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0: Sports tonight, right here on the ever powerful Denver Sports 104.3. The Fan, Anilo Pirro, Dante Gomez, hanging out with you guys here on this Thursday evening. A bit of a somber show today for a number of different reasons. Obviously, the Colorado Avalanche at the front of our minds here. I'm still processing what occurred over the last week or so as the Avalanche's season comes to an absolutely screeching halt, stunning fashion. Use any adjective you'd like to describe the end of the season for the Colorado Avalanche, and I think it'll fit the mold, because it is truly baffling to believe, not that they lost the series. It's less about losing the series to me, and it's more about how they lost. Outclassed, outplayed, no adjustments, no counterpunch, no juice. The Avalanche rolled over and died. A team in the Colorado Avalanche, which appeared to be, not even appeared to be, simply was a wagon for 99% of the season. There was sure some lull periods there after the Olympic break, right? But to be expected, at least in a certain instance, at least in my opinion. But from start to finish, I mean, you look at the odds and you just watch them with your own two eyes and you see them beating up on teams left and right. No doubt in my mind, the Avalanche were cut above the rest of the teams in the NHL, at least during the regular season. And frankly, I even thought so through the first two rounds of the playoffs. I mean, you sweep the Los Angeles Kings, you gentlemen sweep the Minnesota Wild, flex on them along the way, get about a week off to take on the Las Vegas Golden Knights. You're without Kel McCarr for the first two games, which stinks, but is not the only reason as to why they lost this series. And it's not about rest versus rust or anything like that for me right now at the Avalanche. It is... a lack of killer instinct. It is a lack of ability to go out there and execute and play your best hockey when your back's against the wall. Let's call a spade here. This Avalanche team was a front-running team for a majority of this season. This is an Avalanche team that would impose their will on their opponents. This is an Avalanche team that had the best offense in the NHL and an elite defense at times as well. Like, this Avalanche team did not know what it was like to be in the pressure cooker until it was too late. I'm stunned. Generally stunned. We'll kind of do a little funeral show here today. We'll also talk about where the Avalanche go from here. What do you want to see them do? Of course, we'll talk about the future of Jared Bednar. I'll give you some takes about Nathan MacKinnon and Cale Makar. And want to get you guys involved in the program here today as well on the RamosLaw.com. Text line 303-713-1043. Dante Gomez, how you feeling?
1: I'm feeling all right. I kind of feel like the mental funeral I had for the Avalanche was after they lost Game 3. To me, that was just, you had to win that one. You're not coming back from down 3-0. I bought in a little bit to them winning Game 4. I talked myself into them winning Game 5 if it got to that point, but I never fully talked myself into them being able to come back from down 3-0. I think even if you're the biggest hater of the Colorado Avalanche, you weren't predicting a 4-0 sweep
0: 25
1: from Las Vegas.
0: 25-1 odds.
1: That
0: was the price. Yeah.
1: That's just absurd. The fact that that went through. How many tickets do you think there are out there? A Vegas night sweep Western Conference final.
0: I would think
1: final.
0: I could probably count them. There's probably more than you think, to be honest with you.
1: Yeah, but either way, I don't know who's putting their money on that. Good for them, whoever foresaw that happening. I mean, the Avs were favorites in Game 1.
0: Favorites in game.
1: Well, you know, that's where I was going. They were favorites in Game 2. They were favorites in Game 3. They were favorites in Game 4. They probably would have been favorites in Game 5 if they were to win Game 4. I just don't understand how you lose four straight like that. And again, I don't think Cale Makar missing is an excuse for this team. To me, that's not a death sentence for your team if you're missing one hockey player out there. This team's too deep for that to be the go-to excuse, and we lauded at their depth all season for how good this team was. It's like, and even the first two rounds of the playoffs, we're talking about like, wow, Nick Waugh is putting up gold. Wow, Ross Colton is putting up points. And it just feels like everything came crashing down at the same time. And you can even include the goaltenders. They weren't horrible in the series, but they weren't great. They didn't win the Avalanche any of the games. So it's just shocking and almost confusing, to be honest, yeah, about how we watched this team for 90 games this year. And then those four games happen, it just looks like two different teams.
0: It's perplexing. It's truly perplexing. It's so hard to wrap your mind around. And let me come out and say this. Give all of the credit in the world to the Vegas Golden Knights. I believe the last time I was on this show was the day after game one, if memory serves me correctly, because I believe we had kind of like, uh-oh, what's going on conversation. And I was very confident that the Avalanche would figure out a way to bounce back in game two and bounce back in this series after the game one loss. I wasn't even stressed. I mean, I thought something of it, but I was like, this team's going to be fine. Maybe they just need to get punched in the mouth a little bit. Game two was shocking. I was in the building with Will Peterson. We're watching the game together, going back and forth, and we're saying the Avs got to score more goals if they want to win this thing, which is obviously not rocket science, but they had, what, one goal? You know, they finished with one goal in that game, and it just felt like they left the door open for the Vegas Golden Knights in game two, and they take advantage. But the stunning game is game three.
1: They did everything that we've been asking. They're down 0-2. It's like, yep. All right, hey, guys, you guys haven't really played 60 minutes of good hockey. Let's get out to an early lead. And that's what they do. They go out and go a 3-0 lead in the first period. This team had not blown a third period lead all season. And they go out and do it. So, to me, I'm with you on that one. Truly stunning. Where it's like, all right, you guys are playing better hockey. I think they figured some stuff out. And somehow they still managed to blow it.
0: Even after game two, I'm talking myself into this team's going to be okay. Like that, after game two is when I started to get a bit nervous. I'm like, oh my gosh, like you dropped your first two games on home ice. Like, what is going on here? And obviously the start of game three, it's electric. I mean, three goals in the manner in which they were had. Turn to my girlfriend, I'm like, look, this. I'm watching the game with her. I'm like, this is incredible. Like, this is what we've been waiting to see. Everything you just said. Right? But I also remember having the conversation with my buddies. And I'm like, there's a lot of time left in this game. A lot of time left, and Father Time caught up to the Avalanche in that game as well. And again, give all the credit in the world to the Las Vegas Golden Knights. You know what? Vegas' style of play in this series reminded me it was a more peak form of what the Kings were trying to do in the first round series. Vegas, an excellent defensive team, able to take advantage on offense when they need to, and it felt like that was the same style that the Los Angeles Kings were trying to play. But when you have two guys who can score goals for you in Kempe and Panarin, it's only going to get you so far when it comes to down to that series against the Los Angeles Kings. So again, I tip my cap to Vegas. This to me wasn't as much about the Avalanche, like just missed opportunity after missed opportunity. It's as much about the Vegas Golden Knights to me and how they outclassed and outplayed the Avalanche as it is the Avalanche not living up to expectations. Now look, Colorado could have been much better. Nathan McKinnon was a ghost. Marty Nature's ain't beating the allegations. Cale Makar banged up. Everyone was banged up as well. Majors went down at one point. McKinnon, we obviously saw, take the puck off the knee. Valanciunas was not playing in game four. Like, everybody was banged up, but that's not the excuse here necessarily for this Avalanche team. Maybe it's one of them, but like to me, it's so much more than that. And again, I go back to what I opened up with. There's a lack of juice with this team. And like we had not seen the Avalanche be in that type of a position over the course of three games. And that type of a leverage situation really all season. And they had no answer. That's the extremely concerning part to me, is there was no backbone with this team. And that's why I keep using the term front runner, because the Avalanche had the luxury of being so dominant and so good and getting out to leads in the regular season. They were able to, I don't want to say take their foot off the gas, but not have to endure the stress and the pressure that is coming back in the playoffs and dealing with that adversity. They were flying high. And I go back to Nathan McKinnon's comments before the series started. He said he expected it to be a 6 or 7 game series. Obviously not the case.
1: Boy, was he wrong on that one.
0: Yeah, didn't meet with the media after the final three games of the series. I was in his final scrum of the season after game one, about 53 seconds long, if memory serves me correct. You know, and I also think back to this. Like, I'm in the locker room leading up to game one. It was the same day when McFarlane and Bednar and McKinnon and all the players met the media. And I believe it's someone from Nine News asked Martin H. just the question, like, hey, like, this is kind of like a new-look Vegas team, right? Like, new coach, new energy. And Martin H., I'll never forget, like, looks back at the reporters, like, how are they different? And that was something that I made a mental note of. And I'm like, okay. And again, give credit where credit is due to Vegas. But I'm not trying to say the Avalanche didn't take Vegas seriously. That's not what I'm trying to take, or that's not what I'm trying to say. But clearly, the Avalanche maybe thought they were better than we all thought they were, or something. Like something did not click with this team. They just lost the mojo. They just lost the juice. And it's such an extremely disappointing way for the season to end, Dante. It's truly hard to rationalize right now.
1: And you keep saying, you know, credit to Las Vegas. I probably respected Las Vegas more than most people did.
0: You did.
1: In this market.
0: You did.
1: I was asking about them 2 months ago when they fired their head coach Cassidy and they moved on and hired Torts to be the interim. I was like, hey, does that bring any juice to this team? Is that going to change anything? I was told it was not going to change anything. And that was incorrect as well. But to me, when you compared what Vegas is trying to do to what the LA Kings were trying to do, I don't necessarily see that comparison as much. I see it more as that's what Dallas likes to do. They're going to be a defensive first team, and they have enough talent and skill offensively that they're going to be able to score and keep up with some of the teams like this. So to me, it really makes me question the style of hockey the Avalanche play. Is it suitable for the Stanley Cup playoffs? Because to me, the answer is no. This team has played this high-flying style of hockey for the last 8 years now. And yeah, they won one cup. I'm very happy for them for that. It's not easy to win a championship, so all the credit for them for that. But when you're the best team in hockey and a top three probably cup favorite for 8 straight years, and you only have one cup to show for it, to me, it really makes me question the style of hockey they play and if you can succeed with that in the playoffs.
0: Yeah, I'm talking with Brian from KYGO, who's a big hockey guy, plays hockey still, coaches hockey as well, like has as much hockey knowledge as anybody, if not more than people on this station. I seriously mean that when I say it. And one of the good points that he brings up is the Avalanche's inability at times, like they're a finesse offense team. They're not a muck it up north south team, like really at all. I was going to say consistently, like really at all. And it played right into the hands of Las Vegas. And the reason why I say keep giving Vegas credit is because they knew exactly what they needed to do to beat the Avalanche, and they nailed it to a T.
1: And they have their identity. Correct. That was also part of it. And the Avalanche have their identity too. But again, I question if that identity can be successful in the playoffs for a sustainable 4 series to go on and win a cup. Because the way I see it is you need to be a defensive first team that can capitalize when you have the opportunity offensively. And to me, the Avalanche are not a defensive first team. You can throw out the stats of, oh, they led the league in scoring offensively. They also led the league in scoring defensively in a positive way. I don't care about the regular season stats. Show me what you can do in the playoffs. Show me that defensive identity that's going to get it done come May and June in hockey. And to me, this team can't do that. Not as of yet. And I know we're going to get to the Bednar thing, but honestly, I think that you might need to bring in a new coach to create a new identity with this team.
0: Okay, well, let's go there. So it sounds like you're on team get Bednar out.
1: I am. I really like David Bednar. Or Jared Bednar.
0: I think it's David Carl.
1: David Bednar is a pitcher for the Yankees. I did this like 3 times last week. I really like Jared Bednar. I think he's a fantastic coach, but I also am in the camp of you can only be with one team for so long before it runs its course. So it's not really an indictment on Bednar himself. It's more of an indictment on, hey, you've been here for a decade. It's time to move on, get a new message in the locker room.
0: Yeah, and look, I'm not going to sit here and pound the table for Bednar's job because I'm not sure that getting rid of Jared Bednar is the cure to what has plagued the Avalanche since they won a Stanley Cup all those years ago. I mean, I can't believe I'm saying all those years ago, but I mean, it's been a while, right? Especially with this core and the expectation associated with this core. Because here's what I will say, though. I think you can make a case either way. I think I can make a strong case to keep Jared Bednar, and I can understand if the Avalanche opt to move on from Jared Bednar for the reasons in which you just stated. Hey, it's been 10 years. We've won a Stanley Cup. We've fallen short of expectations the last few years. We just got to get some new juice in here, right? I could understand that for sure. But on the flip side, I'm looking back at this team and I'm saying, well, Jared Bednar was the steward of a Colorado Avalanche team that was the best team in hockey for the entirety of the season. Swept the team in the first round. Gentlemen swept the Minnesota Wild team that was absolutely lethal. At least the expectation was for them to be lethal. Had 121 points. And I'm not saying they were 59-16 with 11 overtime losses as well, but 121 points. And I'm not saying regular season success equates to postseason success. Obviously, that's not the case with what we just saw play out.
1: It should more than what it has been.
0: It should. But also, like, this is where spoiled probably isn't the right word. You have a chance every single year. And I understand, I'm not just trying to take like the low bar or anything like that, but like the Avalanche are going to be back in this position next year with Jared Bednar as the head coach or not, right? And so I think the reasoning for getting off of Jared Bednar is kind of like what the New York Knicks have done with Tom Thibodeau bringing in Mike Brown, right? Like the Knicks were on the precipice last year in the Eastern Conference Final. They lose to a buzzsaw team, the same word that Jared Bednar used to describe Vegas, in the Indiana Pacers. They make a move. They now find themselves in the finals against the, well, we don't know who they're going to play yet. But I could also make an argument that if you bring back Tom Thibodeau, I think the Knicks would probably be in the same spot right now. And I know it's not a direct comparison, but like I put the Avs' shortcomings, if I have to play the blame game, to me it's more about Nathan MacKinnon being a ghost, Marty Nate just not being the allegations, an injury bug. I mean, is Jared Bednar responsible for Mark Stone having a breakaway shot opportunity in a game for your life in game four? Logan O'Connor, I believe, was on the record after the series ended talking about how we deviated away from the game plan. One of the biggest criticisms of Jared Bednar is this guy has no counter. This guy can't, you know, change up the game plan. Well, Logan O'Connor is telling you point blank that the players themselves were incapable of sticking to the game plan that Jared Bednar laid out for him. So again, Jared Bednar does not get a pass. But let's not act like getting rid of Jared Bednar is going to be the one fell swoop cure that gets this Avalanche team a Stanley Cup.
1: Oh, absolutely not. And you don't want to be the Chargers that fired Schottenheimer and Norv Turner to get Mike McCoy. And then it gets
0: correct.
1: Bad. You don't want to be that situation because you see that across sports all the time of, hey, this guy can get us there, but not quite finish the job. So we're going to hire somebody else. And then it goes downhill. That is not what you want to have happen in this organization. But I think you want to, I think it's worth trying to do the Knicks model of, hey, Tibbs got us this far. He can't quite get us over the edge. Let's bring in some new juice and really get a new locker room vibe going. To me, it's about that. It's not about Jared Bednar is the guy to blame. It's more that you need to get more out of these guys. And to me, Jared Bednar has shown that there is a certain ceiling there of what he can get out of these guys.
0: But that ceiling is also a Stanley Cup victory at the same time.
1: Yeah, one Stanley Cup victory in a very long period of time where you probably could have had two or three by now.
0: I know Zach's talked about it, but it's very similar to the Atlanta Braves of the 1990s. Very similar. Where that Atlanta Braves team was a wagon for, what, 5 or 6 years with that starting rotation. They got one. And look, anything short, it's the same argument with the Denver Nuggets. Anything short of one championship for Nikola Jokic is a disgrace. Anything short of one championship, or if you only finish with one championship with MacKinnon and McCarr, that's just not good enough. But I think they're still in their window. Like, there was so many...
1: No, they're still in... Real quick. They're still in their window, and I'm happy you just said that. That's why I think that's why you need to make the move now. Not when you're trying to turn over the organization and like, hey, we're going to suck for a couple years here. Let's get a new coach in here. I'm saying to maximize the window, you need to get a new head coach.
0: Yeah. Yeah, I hear you. I hear you. And the question I'll ask you in the text, RamosLaw.com, text line 303-713-1043, is if your team move on from Bednar, give me a name or two that is going to improve the team or give it a different look. I'll give you the two that come to mind for me. It's David Carl, the Denver Pioneers head coach, and Pete DeBoer, former head coach of the Dallas Stars. And Pete DeBoer, who I believe, much like John Tortorella, is kind of part of this fraternity of hockey coaches that will always land a job. You know, maybe they go a year or two out of a game, but they'll always be in the mix for these opportunities. And I'm just not, like, if you bring in David Carl, and Jake Shapiro brought this point up to me, I guess the Chicago Blackhawks pursued David Carl pretty aggressively last season and he turned him down. So if Carl's turning down a marquee original six franchise, that tells me one of two things, and probably both things at the same time. One, he's extremely comfortable at DU, as he should be. And two, maybe it is the Avalanche job that he's got his eye on. I don't think he's going to force his way in there, but that's definitely something to consider. But I'm not even sure if David Carl is the right guy for the Colorado Avalanche. And you've got Pete DeBoer, of course, which is a whole separate conversation. So, look, Dante, like, I don't disagree with you. I just can look at it both ways. And I guess the way that I'm trying to look at it is what we said at the end of the drive is, what do I think the Kroenkes are going to do?
1: Well, it's a totally different conversation.
0: Right, it is a different conversation. But that's how I'm trying to look at it, because there were so many similarities to the Denver Nuggets flaming out in the playoffs in their final game and in the game prior to the Minnesota Timberwolves. I know you're on social media. Like, the Nuggets are losing to the Wolves. This is an end of an era. It was so nice while it lasted. We've got to trade Jamal. They've got to fire Adam. And they've got to love you, AG, but we got to get you off this team. Like, I was getting some of those same vibes on social media and from talking with fans about the Avalanche. Like, oh my gosh, like they got to figure out something to do with this core. Like, are you really going to pay Cale Makar $20 plus million and pay Nathan MacKinnon? Like, what is going on here? Like, good people are going to get fired. You got to get off Bednar after this. And here we are more than 48 hours after the fact and no movement. That tells me Jared Bednar's coming back. Again, that's not reporting. That's not insight. That's pure speculation on my part. But the Kroenkes seem to be pretty forgiving when it comes to, for lack of a better phrase, falling short of expectations. Funny enough, the one person they weren't forgiving with was Michael Malone.
1: Well, you say they're forgiving. How forgiving are they? Because
0: they have patience.
1: Jared Bednar is going into the final year of his contract. And if I know anything about sports, guys do not like to go into the final year of their contract. To be honest, I see it as a situation of you got to re-up him and extend him this offseason or you got to fire him this offseason. I don't see a scenario where they're letting him go into his final year. I think he respects himself too much to go into a final year coaching that way. He is one of the best head coaches in Avalanche history, and you're going to let him...
0: Maybe
1: the best coach in Avalanche history. I just don't see a scenario where he's coaching on his final year here.
0: I'll put a bold take out there.
1: And if those are the two options, re-upping or firing him, which one do you think, one, are you more likely to do, and two, which one do you think the Kroenkes are more likely to do?
0: I'll put it out there. I think it's more likely that Jared Bednar gets a contract extension than he's fired.
1: Wow.
0: I don't think that's that bold of a take.
1: No, I don't think it is either. I just think it's the wrong path for this team, but I don't think it's that crazy.
0: Maybe it is the wrong path. Like, ultimately, we'll never know. But like, what I do know is if you bring Jared Bednar back and you run it back with this core, you're probably going to find yourself you're going to be a top five team in the NHL. Obviously the playoffs are its own thing. Like, I'm not going to guarantee that they're back in the conference final, but you're going to be in that mix once again. Like, that's what hurts, is this season felt like such a letdown. And I'm not saying if you bring in somebody else that you're going to necessarily take a step back, but you know where you're at. And I understand where you're at is frustrating right now for the Avs fan. But again, when it comes down to why the Avalanche lost this series, naturally the fan is going to point the finger at the head coach, as they should. Jared Bednar has to shoulder this load, no doubt. But I think it's more on the players.
1: See, to me, it's more...
0: Nathan MacKinnon not scoring a goal? More impactful than Jared Bednar?
1: Again, it's not his X's and O's. It's the identity issue for me that this team is not a defensive-first team. I think you completely need to switch that. And secondly, and this is kind of a workaround on blaming the players, Jared Bednar didn't get the most out of his players. And I'm going to blame Jared Bednar on that. And I guess you can blame the players on that as well. But again, that's one guy where you were talking about 8 to 10 guys underperforming in this series, maybe more. To me, it's the head coach isn't getting enough out of them, and maybe you need some new blood in there to keep guys on their toes.
0: So here's where I'll kind of leave you with on this conversation. It's an excerpt from a column from my good friend Sean Keeler at the Denver Post. When it comes to the rationalizing of how the Avalanche, how Josh Kroenke, KSC, Joe Sakic, less about Joe Sakic, if I'm being honest, how they kind of view this offseason and the Avalanche as a whole. Quote, Stan Kroenke and Josh Kroenke are for hoops, football, and soccer guys first. Let me say that again. Stan Kroenke and Josh Kroenke are hoops, football, and soccer guys first. They treat the Avalanche like a burgundy-headed stepchild. And I can't tell you how Josh and Stan feel. I'm sure they're disappointed. But I also think they're probably looking back and saying, hey, we got a good thing going with this guy. We're one of the final four teams. We're one of the best. Under Jared Bednar's tenure for the last, 7, 8 years, we've been one of the best teams in the NHL. I don't disagree with you. I personally think Jared Bednar's coming back. We'll see if he gets an extension or if it's just like a 1-year deal or it's a 3-year deal, whatever it might be. I just think the fact that we haven't heard anything yet, to me, makes me think that Jared Bednar's coming back. Now, the bigger conversation that we can have as well is that involving Chris McFarland. And there's speculation out there that he might be looking to take a step up and roll with the Nashville Predators, and that's a whole separate conversation that we can continue along with here on the show. I think that's part of the reason as to why we haven't had an end-of-season media availability yet, because if Chris McFarland's in deep negotiations with Nashville, they're not going to roll him out there for a day for the Avalanche, and then the next morning it's Elliot Friedman breaking that he's going to Nashville, right? So that's kind of where we're at with that. But look, whichever way you slice it, is an extremely, extremely disappointing end to the season for the Colorado Avalanche. I was there for every single home game, and did not expect to be here. I'll eat my crow. I think it was last Thursday I was on, and it was after the game one loss, and I felt pretty confident about this Avalanche team. And I don't want to say that I overlooked Vegas. Maybe I did a little bit to a certain extent, But I just expected a lot more from this squad. I expected a lot more from the star players, McKinnon included. And for McKinnon not to meet with the media for three consecutive games, knowing that we're not going to hear from him now until the start of training camp, come on, man. You're the leader of the team. Well, I know Landeskog's the leader of the team, but you're the best player on the team. You're a face of a franchise. Comes with the territory. And I understand McKinnon's not want to be privy with the media anyway. Like I said, I was there in the game one scrum, 53 seconds, cutting off my buddy Arif, mid-question. I get it. It's not fun. It's not enjoyable. But it's just, you know, not a good look. I think it's a fair thing to say. Cale Makar spoke. Landy spoke. And I'm not saying, you know, this, that, you know, has to do with McKinnon entirely with respect to how this season ended. But it's just, it's frustrating, right? Because the fans want to hear from you. You're one of the biggest impact players on this team. You need to be with the media. So, all right, let's hit a break. When we come back, we'll continue along with the conversation. A little bit more Avs talk here, mixing a little Broncos conversation on the program, because as you know, they like to say, Dante, there's never an off season for talking Broncos. And now that Avs season has come and gone.
1: I have one more question on Bednar, but we can get to it afterwards.
0: All right, yeah, let's hit a break. We'll come back. Do just that. Denver Sports Tonight, AP and Dante.
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15: All right, it's Denver Sports Tonight here on The Fan. Anil Appiah, Dante Gomez. Let's get right back into it if you want to get involved. 303-713-1043 is the number to text. That, of course, is the RamosLaw.com text line. Someone does bring up here, and I want to address this as well. Obviously, the Avalanche today in the hockey world shook to its core with the unfortunate news that Claude Lemieux passing in pretty stunning circumstances as well. So, want to acknowledge that. I was very, very young when Claude Lemieux was in the league, but obviously have a great respect for the history of the sport, what he meant to this organization, not just this organization, but the sport as a whole with Montreal, New Jersey Devils, of course, the Colorado Avalanche, a multi-time Stanley Cup award winner, or Stanley Cup trophy winner, excuse me, and one of the all-around great modern era hockey players. So rest in peace, to Claude Lemieux, a very, very sad and tragic story that we had come across the timeline today. So part of the reason I do bring that up, though, is we did have a

0: text message when it comes to off-season media availability and end-of-season media availability. This is from Mike. He says, are you sure they didn't push everything back when the Claude Lemieux news happened? I don't think that's the case, because it typically takes a little time to plan this stuff, and obviously the circumstances surrounding Claude Lemieux's death were very, sudden? Unexpected? Like, it's one thing if someone's sick, right, and you don't want to get into that conversation, but we all know what happened with Claude Lemieux, and it's obviously very devastating and tragic. So, no, I do not think that had any impact myself on them not having an end-of-season press conference tomorrow, at least the one that we haven't been told about yet. I would think if they were going to have one tomorrow, we'd know about that by now. So all indications are, I believe Evan Rawl from the Gazette put it out, we'll have that sometime next week. And again, I've said it, I think it's more about Bednar and the contract, and I think it's more about Chris McFarland and the contract. And if you guys haven't heard about that, there's some rumors out there that he might be being poached, or he's looking at being poached by Nashville to essentially be the Joe Sakic to the Avs, to the Nashville Predators. So we'll see if that has any legs to it as well. But Dante, you mentioned you had a point you wanted to bring up before we hit a break.
1: Yes, it's kind of a two-part question here, but do you not think that Bednar has somewhat lost the locker room with how they performed with their backs against the wall? And number two, do you think that it's more likely that Bednar wins a second championship here in Denver over the next 2-3 years, or a new coach could come in and do that?
0: So to answer your second question first, I'm split. And the reason I say I'm split on that is because I truly think it's more about the players than it is the coach, like whether it's Bednar or somebody else. And to answer your first question, when it comes to has Bednar lost the locker room, like when I hear lost the locker room, I think about what we saw play out with the Orlando Magic, where there's reports coming out that like Banchero's going to request a trade if this coach is brought back. I'm thinking of Daryl.
1: And it's not that far, obviously.
0: Right. I'm thinking of Daryl Morey and James Harden. And I know Morey's an executive, but like, James Harden going out on the Chinese sneaker tour talking, you know, just throwing dirt. Like,
1: Daryl Moore is a liar. Yeah. That's one of my favorite videos.
0: Right. I don't think Bednar has lost the locker room. And there's plenty of indication, you know, McKinnon had some good quotes about him leading up to the playoffs. Like, I just don't think he has. Like,
1: how do you explain how they played in Game 3 and Game 4 when the urgency was at a maximum, when the backs were against the wall, and that's the effort that they put forward?
0: Again, I go back to them being front runners all year and getting punched in the mouth and not knowing what to do. It's kind of like when the bully gets bullied. You know, this kid's going to steal your lunch money every day, and then your big brother comes in and gives him a smack in the mouth or whatever it might be, and the bully doesn't know what to do because he's used to being the enforcer. Like, that's the thing is, like, the Avalanche were used to being the hunters. Right? Like, they were out there dominating teams, flexing on teams, playing with confidence. The way that I describe it, and yes, this does come down on Bednar, but again, Nathan McKinnon not scoring a goal in the entire series is insane. Is that on Jared Bednar? And I understand that McKinnon was hurt for, you know, 1.5 games. The Colorado Avalanche not scoring a goal for over 100 consecutive minutes of game time from games 3 to 4 is insane. Does Bednar deserve some of that blame? Absolutely. But when you've got ESPN before the year, had Nathan McKinnon and Cale Makar as, I want to say, two of the top three players in the NHL, if not top three, it was top five. And Marty Nagy ain't no slouch. Right? And we've talked, oh my gosh, Nazem Kadri coming back. Nicholas Wall was awesome up until this. It was awesome through the Kings series. Is it Jared Bednar's fault that Brock Nelson can't shoot a puck into the ocean? I mean, how many looks did Brock Nelson have in this series and just could not convert? So I think you bring up a good point. But I guess to me, and it's painful, and I'm not trying to make excuses, I'm really not. This guy led you to a President's Trophy, and everyone's going to point to, oh, look at Vegas, they're back in the Stanley Cup Final. This is their third coach in 9 years or whatever the number is. I understand that. There's two sides to every coin. But the Avalanche are right where they want to be. I understand they fell short. When I say where they want to be with respect to being in contention, they took a step this year. It wasn't the Dallas Stars this year. They ran into a buzzsaw, as Bednar alluded to. And I'm not necessarily a Bednar apologist. I know I probably sound like one right now. I just think it's so much more on the players than it is the coach.
1: I don't know. When you mention 5 to 6 players underperforming, to me that speaks to the coach and not being able to maximize his guys. So I think that at this point, it's just everyone's a little too buddy-buddy in that locker room, and you need to remind everybody that, hey, this is a business. We're out there to try to win championships, and anything less is not going to be accepted. And I think you need to make some of those guys in that locker room a little uncomfortable. And I think the way you do that is by firing Jared Bednar and bringing in some new blood.
0: And I would say when it comes to bringing in new blood, I think it's removing guys from that locker room. I think it's Val Nichushkin, thanks for playing. Where have you been? I think it's Josh Manson, you're another year older. I think it's Devon Taves. He looks like he took a step back in this playoffs. Are you going to be our first-line defenseman next to Kale McCarr moving forward? I think those are the questions that the Colorado Avalanche need to address more than the coach. I think it's more about the core of this team. And obviously, and let me come out and say this. This might be a hot take to some of you. Kale McCarr is far more important to the Avalanche than Nathan McKinnon. Far more
1: important. I think I agree with that take.
0: And I'm not sure I would have thought that before. Obviously, McCarr is a few years younger. But, like, here's the viral tweet that's been going around. Hold on, I just had it pulled up. I mean, age is a real factor now for this Avalanche team. Going into next playoffs, Kale McCarr is going to be 28, McKinnon 31, Devon Taves 33, Landeskog 34, Brock Nelson 35, Josh Manson 35, and Nazem Kadri 36. And this is a team that has shipped off draft pick after draft pick after draft pick and prospects and young players to put themselves in the best chance to win a Stanley Cup, and they've fallen short of that since winning it in 2022. To me, I would personally rather bring back Bednar and readdress and recalibrate the core than fire the coach and run it back entirely. Because Nichushkin, I understand he was hurt in game four, but like, where's this guy been? I mean, Josh Manson, like, got to get some impact here. McKinnon as well. Like, those guys are responsible. Like, McKinnon and McCarr, I'll give McCarr a little bit of a pass just because I think the injury, and it came out from Elliot Friedman, like, there's a chance McCarr doesn't play at the start of next season. That's how bad that injury is. But, like, coaches coach and players play, right? And I think Bednar did the best of his ability, and maybe it wasn't good enough. Frankly, it wasn't good enough to set his guys up for success. But these guys played the worst hockey they had all season when they couldn't afford to. Again, I know you and I just don't see eye to eye on it. But that's the way it goes, I suppose, right? All right, let us know your thoughts on the RamosLaw.com. Text line 303-713-1043. Obviously, a very, very disappointing end to the season for the Colorado Avalanche. It is brutal to sit here on May the 28th and not be at Game 5. I mean, again, and I'll say this because we'll move out of the Broncos to end the show. To me, it's not about losing the series. It's how you lost. A sweep is just unfathomable. And again, tip your cap to the Vegas Golden Knights. They did what they needed to do. We'll see what the Avalanche decided to do. Will Bednar go? Will he stay? Do they adjust the core? Do they shuffle the deck chairs on the sinking ship? Ultimately, we'll find out here probably next week and throughout the course of the offseason. All right, little Broncos conversation. Dante and I'll talk about Von Miller and his outspoken commitment and desire to wanted to come back to Denver. Is that a good thing? Is that a bad thing? Will it happen? Back after this.
2: After a stunning defeat at the hands of the Golden Knights, are the Avalanche facing a similar reality as their Ball Arena counterparts?
3: 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The championship windows for these two teams have closed. And so both teams need to move on to different coaches. Both teams need to shake up their rosters. The Nuggets have already shown that they're not willing to do that. Now we'll see what the Avs do.
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0: All right, you know what? Let's kick out of the Von Miller discussion just because I think we're going to be able to milk that for all it's worth. over the next few months, because I don't think Von Miller, if he does sign with the Broncos, that I don't think that's coming until at least the start of training camp, and frankly, I don't think it might come at all. If anything, it could also come in the middle of the season. Let's do this classic Denver sports conversation. I know, I believe Zach and Phil, I'm sure every show's done it. The most painful playoff loss for the three teams, the Broncos, the Nuggets, the Avalanche. I want to focus on this funeral show, and there's plenty of time to talk Broncos, folks. Don't worry. We'll be talking plenty of Broncos over the next few months leading up to the season, of course. But I'll let you open up here. Between the Nuggets, the Avalanche, and the Broncos, which of the three was the most painful ending to a season?
1: Oh, just this year. I thought just we were going all time. I was going to go 2024 Game 7 Nuggets.
0: I'm going to do that series with Jake Shapiro next week on our YouTube show.
1: Okay.
0: We're going to go show by show. But just for, we only got a few minutes left on the show, just when it kind of pertains to this recency of this year.
1: I mean, to me, it's the Avalanche. To me, that's the only team I really saw going out and winning a championship this year. I started to buy in on the Nuggets during that 12-game win streak at the end of the year, but I still never saw them as the favorites to go out and do it. I saw this Avalanche team as the favorites, and it was basically their cup until it wasn't their cup. So to me, the Avs, and it's not particularly close.
0: Well, they say great minds think alike. I want to disagree with you for the sake of sports talk radio, but I can't. I mean, the Avalanche were the one team of the bunch that had clear-cut championship expectations. Well, I shouldn't say that. All three teams had championship aspirations. But by the time we got to the quarter point of a season, right, like a quarter of the way through the Nugget season, quarter of the way through the Broncos season, quarter of the way through the Avalanche season, like the Avalanche were clearly a cut above the other two. The Broncos were a very, very good team. One seed in the AFC. 14 wins. We know all about that. The Nuggets, up and down, but a competitive team, right? There was moments throughout the course of the season, in particular in that final win streak down the stretch of the regular season, that, yeah, maybe this team could do that. But it was clear as day. The Avalanche were the best of the bunch of those three all season long. I can understand the Nuggets flaming out. Obviously, I can understand the Broncos flaming out, or losing, rather, the way they did against the New England Patriots in the AFC Championship game. I understand all of that. But the Avalanche are the one team where I'm looking, okay, if they play this team in this round, they play this team in that final, I'm taking the Avs. That's the one team that you felt like had the best chance and a realistic chance to go out there and win a championship. The Broncos would probably be second for me. And let me say this as well. I think with Bo Nix healthy, I think they beat the New England Patriots. By the way, my hot take is I don't think the Patriots are making the playoffs next year. I don't know how hot that is, but
1: I'm with you. I also think the Patriots are in for, I don't think they'll be terrible, but I think they're going to win like 7 or 8 games.
0: I was, and maybe it was copium, like I was actively talking myself into the Broncos beating the Patriots with Stidham. Like I was not buying what the Patriots were selling last year at all. But I also, the reason I put the Broncos at 2 is if they advance to the Super Bowl, I'm not sure they're beating Seattle. I'm probably picking Seattle. I don't know if I'd say that on the air. Hindsight's 2020, but like, you know, I probably would have taken the points of the Broncos.
1: I still wanted to see Sam Darnold in a clutch game. And I get that he did it in the NFC Championship. That game was in Seattle. I want to see him on a neutral field go out and win a close game against a good defense. I have yet to really see that, and I'm a massive Sam Darnold guy. I was a believer the entire way of the Jets, the Panthers, big Sam Darnold fan. But I still not truly going to believe that he was going to have what it takes to win a close game. And that would have been a close game at halftime because it wasn't all that bad even with the Patriots against the Seahawks. And the Patriots were god-awful in that game.
0: Yeah.
1: You put a competent Broncos operation out there, I think we would have seen again. I think it would have been close. The overall roster, I'm going to give the edge to the Seahawks. But I want to see Sam Darnold in some clutch moments.
0: No, I think it's a valid point. And obviously, we'll never know. I think Seattle was a team of destiny last year. Like, the way that they were able to run through the Rams and some of these other teams through the course of the playoffs. Like, Seattle was a team that I wasn't buying what they were selling for a majority of the year either. I remember sitting in this chair watching that epic classic Thursday night football game, me, you, and Will Peterson between the Seattle Seahawks and the Los Angeles Rams, and you know, Rams this, Rams that, Rams this, Rams that. Obviously,
1: hold on.
0: The game.
1: The Rams were the best team in the NFL last year. They got screwed. They should have been hosting the NFC Championship. And the reason they weren't hosting the NFC Championship is because of that dumb NFC Thursday Night Football game when Sam Darnold throws it off the helmet of his offensive lineman.
0: Yeah.
1: And it happens to go backwards, I guess. And then they scooped and scored. Craziness. Oh, if that doesn't happen, the Rams win that game, and the Rams are the ones hosting the NFC Championship, and they're probably the ones going to the Super Bowl
0: fair,
1: at that point.
0: Fair.
1: And Matthew Stafford's probably winning his second Super Bowl, and he might have been retired by now.
0: Yeah, no, you're right. But point being, like, it would have been a coin flip at best for the Broncos and the Seahawks. Whereas if it was Avs, Hurricanes, I think the Avs are a pretty considerable favorite. I'd feel pretty good about the Avalanche. I'd feel all right about the Broncos against the Seahawks, but okay, they have a chance. I would have been like, Avalanche are beating the Canes. Like, that's where I'm at. And that leaves us with the Denver Nuggets, who, frankly, as much as I try to talk myself into, and I was pretty honest on this show. I said, don't let this win streak fool you. I did say that. I was buying into it a little bit, but I wasn't like all the way back on board. Fact of the matter is, they're probably never beating Oklahoma City, and they're probably not going to beat San Antonio either. So it is what it is. So I would go Avs, Broncos, and Nugs. It sounds like your order is the same.
1: Yep, I'm in the same boat there.
0: All right, good stuff. Rest in peace to Claude Lemieux. Obviously, very tragic news we got about him today. Sending our well wishes to his family and friends, of course. Tough, tough ending for the Avalanche this season. A lot of Broncos conversation coming up. Not going to lie, that little 30-second little Thursday night football conversation got me fired up for NFL season
1: as well.
0: I'm
1: so ready for the football to be back.
0: I'm arguing with my friends about fantasy football already. Right, summertime, playing golf this weekend. Go outside, touch some grass, breathe some air. It's a disappointing, deflating ending to an Avalanche season and a Nuggets season at that. But I think both teams are going to be back in the mix next year. You got the Broncos to look forward to. See if the Rockies can do anything. We'll see what happens to the Buffs. Plenty to talk about in the world of Denver sports. For Dante Gomez, I'm Anil Piro, DST on the Fan.
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23: One option for the Spurs tonight in Game 6 of the NBA's Western Conference Finals, win or their season is over. Victor Wembanyama's got 8 points. San Antonio leads Oklahoma City 20-17 in the first quarter. Knicks center Mitchell Robinson has a broken right pinky finger. No timeline for his return. New York opens up the NBA Finals against OKC or San Antonio next Wednesday night. NBA's Board of Governors passed new anti-tanking rules, expands the lottery to 16 teams, has a relegation zone where the bottom 3 teams get penalized with lessened chances for the number one pick, and flattened odds, reports ESPN's Sham Sharania. Claude Lemieux, a 4-time Stanley Cup champion, regarded as one of the greatest playoff performers ever, has died at the age of 60. He died by suicide, according to authorities. Major League Baseball owners proposed its first firm salary cap proposal since 1994. $245 million high, $171 million floor. The cap's a system the unions vowed to never accept. ESPN MLB insider Buster Olney.
24: A big question on the union side is, can the rank and file hold together? If you remember the last labor negotiation, the union leadership put a recommendation in front of the players to reject the owner's last offer, and the rank and file bulldozed that because they wanted to go back to work.
23: On the field, Pirates ace Paul Skeens coming off back-to-back losses. 3 runs, 4 hits, 10 Ks, 3 walks, and 5 1/3. Pittsburgh trails the Cubs 3-2, bottom 7. Blue Jays up 2-1 on the Orioles, bottom 8 from Baltimore.
25: Hey, it's Evan Cohen. Coming up Friday, we'll react to the Western Conference Finals. Plus, will the Carolina Hurricanes be able to punch their ticket to the Stanley Cup Final? It's on Sportsmanlike 6 a.m. Eastern right here on ESPN Radio, ESPN2, and ESPNU.

0: similar anti-tanking rules.
1: As this plays out for the next few years, if it becomes a success and a lot of people love it, not like it, love it, do other sports adopt this manner? And I get it, because like the dynamics of the draft is different from NBA and other sports, but is it something in the back of the mind of other commissioners to get teams to stop trying to lose purposely so they can have a high draft pick and get a franchise changer?
0: Now, his co-host, Freddie Coleman, considers if anti-tanking rules will put real pressure on front offices.
2: This is what teams get for openly saying, okay, Adam Silver, we're deliberately tanking. We're sitting guys on purpose. We're going to not play healthy players to increase our chance of that better odds with the NBA draft coming up. What are you going to do about it? Well, they found out. They bleeped around and found out. Now the general managers, player personnel directors, are really going to have to do their jobs and not wait for a draft to do the jobs for them.
0: The vote was 29-1, by the way, out of 30 NBA teams, with only the Memphis Grizzlies voting against the measure. Judson Richards with you here. This is SportsCenter All Night on ESPN Radio. Why don't we go to some WNBA? The Dallas Wings hosting the Las Vegas Aces. Fourth quarter, big night for this wing.
3: Points. Just a beautiful touch. Bud has 22.
0: Bud would finish with 22. The call on Prime Video. Wings beat the Aces 95-87 to improve to 5-3 on the year. Now, Aces head coach Becky Hammon took issue with the officiating after the game.
4: Asia Wilson shoots one free throw. Kennedy Carter, zero. Jackie Young, zero. I'm tired of that. I'm not saying they didn't earn their 22 down there, but when a Wakuwer shoots more free throws than Asia Wilson and Jackie Young and Kennedy Carter all combined, that's a problem. And we're not getting the same whistle. All right, give me my fine.
0: So that was Becky Hammon with a little bit of music underneath her as well. Why don't we go to the other WNBA game happening on a Thursday night? Golden State Valkyries hosting Caitlin Clark and the Indiana Fever. Tight game in the fourth. Golden State with the ball.
5: Here comes Gabby Williams leading the break over to Burton, who finishes it off once again. What a night! Burton's been the best. 23 points.
0: Another call on Prime Video. Valkyries hold on to win 90-88. Caitlin Clark, 16 points, just 3 of 12 shooting from the floor. Why don't we go back to Major League Baseball? Let's begin with Blue Jays and the Orioles in Baltimore. Top of the third inning, scoreless, no more.
6: And Jimenez gets underneath it, sends it on a pretty decent ride out to right field. It's going to keep going up and over the wall. A solo shot for Andrés Giménez opens up the scoring. 1-0 Blue Jays.
0: They call in Sportsnet 590. The Fan. Jays slide by 2-1 to that one to pull within a game under 500. In Detroit now, how about the Angels and the Tigers? Tied at 1 in the fifth. Halos at the plate.
7: Here's the pitch on Neto. He hits that one sharply, third base side, and that's a fair ball. It's out of the reach of Keith. It ricochets off the side wall. One run will score. Angels have the lead and runners at second and third. The third straight hit here in the inning. That's a double for Neto.
0: They call on Angels Radio AM 830. Grayson Rodriguez pitched 5 strong innings. Angels beat the Tigers 7-1. Angels are kind of hot. They've won. That's their fifth victory in their last 6 games. As for the Astros and the Rangers, Houston wasted no time blasting off in the first.
8: First pitch here, and that's ripped pretty deep to left. Racing back is Osuna, looking up, and that ball is gone. A 2-run home run for Isak Paredes, and the Astros lead it 3-0 on Paredes' 6th home run of the season.
0: We call on KBME 790 AM. Jeremy Pena and Isak Paredes homered in the first inning. Astros took down the Rangers with a final of 5-1. Now to the not-so-fun part. The MLBPA and MLB owners have made their first proposals in what's expected to be a prolonged labor negotiation regarding that collective bargaining agreement. ESPN MLB insider Buster Olney joined PTI with the latest.
9: Now, what we're hearing from Major League Baseball is we're hearing from our fans that we need more competitive balance. And let's face it, I think from the owner's side, you would love a system, and they propose a salary cap where there's more cost certainty. And my big question on the union side is, can the rank and file hold together? If you remember the last labor negotiation, the union leadership put a recommendation in front of the players to reject the owner's last offer, and the rank and file bulldozed that because they wanted to go back to work. Certainly, the union is not as together as it was back in 94, 95 when they went out on strike for the last third of the 1994 season and the World Series was canceled.
0: Again, if the sides can't negotiate a new CBA before the current one expires on December 1st, owners are likely to lock out the players until a new deal is in place. Our top sound is next. This is SportsCenter All Night on ESPN Radio.
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12: Here's the stark reality. 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Now we'll see what the Avs do.
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0: Aces head coach Becky Hammon took issue with the officiating after the game.
1: Asia Wilson shoots one free throw. Kennedy Carter, zero. Jackie Young, zero. I'm tired of that. I'm not saying they didn't earn their 22 down there, but when a walkaway shoots more free throws than Asia Wilson and Jackie Young and Kennedy Carter all combined, that's a problem. And we're not getting the same whistle. All right, give me my fine.
0: So that was Becky Hammon with a little bit of music underneath her as well. Why don't we go to the other WNBA game happening on a Thursday night. Golden State Valkyries hosting Caitlin Clark and the Indiana Fever. Tight game in the fourth, Golden State with the ball.
2: Here comes Gabby Williams leading the break over to Burton, who finishes it off once again. What a night! Burton's been the best. 23 points.
0: Another call on Prime Video. Valkyries hold on to win 90-88. Caitlin Clark, 16 points, just 3 of 12 shooting from the floor. Why don't we go back to Major League Baseball? Let's begin with Blue Jays and the Orioles in Baltimore. Top of the third inning, scoreless, no more.
3: And Jimenez gets underneath it, sends it on a pretty decent ride out to right field. And it's going to keep going up and over the wall. A solo shot for Andrés Giménez opens up the scoring. 1-0 Blue Jays.
0: They call in Sportsnet 590. The Fan. Jays slide by 2-1 to that one to pull within a game under 500. In Detroit now, how about the Angels and the Tigers? Tied at 1 in the fifth. Halos at the plate.
4: Here's the pitch on Neto. He hits that one sharply third base side, and that's a fair ball. It's out of the reach of Keith. It ricochets off the side wall. One run will score. Angels have the lead and runners at second and third. The third straight hit here in the inning. That's a double for Neto.
0: They call on Angels Radio AM 830. Grayson Rodriguez pitched 5 strong innings. Angels beat the Tigers 7-1. The Angels are kind of hot. They've won. That's their fifth victory in their last 6 games. As for the Astros and the Rangers, Houston wasted no time blasting off in the first.
5: A first pitch here, and that's ripped pretty deep to left. Racing back is Osuna, looking up, and that ball is gone. A 2-run home run for Isak Paredes, and the Astros lead it 3-0 on Paredes' 6th home run of the season.
0: We call on KBME 790 AM. Jeremy Pena and Isak Paredes homered in the first inning. Astros took down the Rangers with a final of 5-1. Now to the not-so-fun part. The MLBPA and MLB owners have made their first proposals in what's expected to be a prolonged labor negotiation regarding that collective bargaining agreement. ESPN MLB insider Buster Olney joined PTI with the latest.
6: Now, what we're hearing from Major League Baseball is we're hearing from our fans that we need more competitive balance. And let's face it, I think from the owner's side, you would love a system, and they propose a salary cap where there's more cost certainty. And my big question on the union side is, can the rank and file hold together? If you remember the last labor negotiation, the union leadership put a recommendation in front of the players to reject the owner's last offer, and the rank and file bulldozed that because they wanted to go back to work. Certainly the union is not as together as it was back in 94-95 when they went out on strike for the last third of the 1994 season, and the World Series was canceled.
0: Again, if the sides can't negotiate a new CBA before the current one expires on December 1st, owners are likely to lock out the players until a new deal is in place. Our top sound is next. 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
7: 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Kirby Smart said the SEC should consider leaving the NCAA if they can't agree on expansion. I'll tell you if he's right. 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
8: More SportsCenter All Night, coming up next. After a stunning defeat at the hands of the Golden Knights, are the Avalanche facing a similar reality as their Ball Arena counterparts?
9: 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Both teams need to shake up their rosters. The Nuggets have already shown that they're not willing to do that. Now we'll see what the Avs do.
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0: Caitlin Clark and the Indiana Fever. Tight game in the fourth. Golden State with the ball.
1: Here comes Gabby Williams leading the break over to Burton, who finishes it off once again. What a night! Burton's been the best. 23 points.
0: Another call on Prime Video. Valkyries hold on to win 90-88. Caitlin Clark, 16 points, just 3 of 12 shooting from the floor. Why don't we go back to Major League Baseball? Let's begin with Blue Jays and the Orioles in Baltimore. Top of the third inning, scoreless, no more.
2: And Jimenez gets underneath it, sends it on a pretty decent ride out to right field. And it's going to keep going up and over the wall. A solo shot for Andrés Giménez opens up the scoring. 1-0 Blue Jays.
0: They call in Sportsnet 590. The Fan. Jays slide by 2-1 to that one to pull within a game under 500. In Detroit now, how about the Angels and the Tigers? Tied at 1 in the fifth. Halos at the plate.
3: Here's the pitch on Neto. He hits that one sharply third base side, and that's a fair ball. It's out of the reach of Keith. It ricochets off the side wall. One run will score. Angels have the lead and runners at second and third. The third straight hit here in the inning. That's a double for Neto.
0: They call on Angels Radio AM 830. Grayson Rodriguez pitched 5 strong innings. Angels beat the Tigers 7-1. Angels are kind of hot. They've won. That's their 5th victory in their last 6 games. As for the Astros and the Rangers, Houston wasted no time blasting off in the first.
4: First pitch here, and that's ripped pretty deep to left. Racing back is Osuna, looking up, and that ball is gone. A 2-run home run for Isak Paredes, and the Astros lead it 3-0 on Paredes' 6th home run of the season.
0: The call on KBME 790 AM. Jeremy Pena and Isak Paredes homered in the first inning. Astros took down the Rangers with a final of 5-1. Now to the not-so-fun part. The MLBPA and MLB owners have made their first proposals in what's expected to be a prolonged labor negotiation regarding that collective bargaining agreement. ESPN MLB insider Buster Olney joined PTI with the latest.
5: Now, what we're hearing from Major League Baseball is we're hearing from our fans that we need more competitive balance. And let's face it, I think from the owner's side, you would love a system, and they propose a salary cap where there's more cost certainty. And my big question on the union side is, can the rank and file hold together? If you remember the last labor negotiation, the union leadership put a recommendation in front of the players to reject the owner's last offer, and the rank and file bulldozed that because they wanted to go back to work. Certainly the union is not as together as it was back in 94-95 when they went out on strike for the last third of the 1994 season, and the World Series was canceled.
0: Again, if the sides can't negotiate a new CBA before the current one expires on December 1st, owners are likely to lock out the players until a new deal is in place. Our top sound is next. 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
6: 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More Sports Center All Night coming up next. After a stunning defeat at the hands of the Golden Knights, are the Avalanche facing a similar reality as their Ball Arena counterparts?
8: Here's the stark reality. 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Both teams need to shake up their rosters. The Nuggets have already shown that they're not willing to do that. Now we'll see what the Avs do.
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0: more years, then yeah, part of that 2 years will be spent trying to help the young guy. But you know, you worry about a situation like that because how soon do they want to see him? If you're Stafford and you want to play 2 more years, are you conceivably in a situation where next offseason they're thinking about moving on from you, even if you don't want to go yet? So I think there's probably a degree of tension around the situation. The interpersonal relationship between the two of them will work itself out, but I don't anticipate it being frosty. I don't think. I mean, it's not Ty Simpson's fault he got picked where he got picked.
1: Right.
0: It's why take it out on him?
2: Groz, this week Jackson Dart addressed his teammates in a meeting where, you know, he talked to his guys about the introduction of Donald Trump last week. I'm curious to know, based on what you're hearing, how much of this will be, how will this be a thing for the New York Giants moving forward as we get closer to training camp?
0: I feel like, without getting too, you know, into topics we don't necessarily want to get into on a show like this, I feel like it's been probably an issue in NFL locker rooms and other locker rooms for the last 10 years, right? That there hasn't been certainly disagreement on the topic of politics, on the topic of Trump, et cetera, for a while. And I think these are conversations that have probably been had in a lot of these locker rooms. It got public because, you know, Dart did something so public and Abdul Carter reacted in a public way. But I think, you know, if you're the Giants, you know, your message to your players is like, let's talk about this. Let's see if we can have some conversation and understand each other a little better, even if we don't agree, and then stay focused on what we need to focus on. I mean, Chris, like, this is like any workplace over the last 10 years where politics has come up, there's probably been some tension, right? So I think we look at this and we see where that could be, where those fault lines could show up. And I think it's silly not to think that this has already been happening with other teams and we just don't know about it. That these issues are so sort of fraught and there's so much disagreement over them, depending on where you come from, what your background is, what your beliefs are, that I think it would be short-sighted to think these conversations haven't been happening for a long time. We just know about this because of how public it is what Jackson Dart did.
3: If our producer Nuno is grumpy around a pizza conversation, imagine him in a political conversation.
2: Oh my god!
3: We're not taking sides. We're just pointing out politics can make you grumpy, no matter what year, where you're from, whatever.
0: You make people disagree with each other.
3: Yeah.
0: I mean, look, it's the Giants win games. It's going to be forgotten. If they lose games, maybe somebody says a couple months from now, "Hey, there's maybe tension in the locker room." That's how this always goes.
3: Yeah, the someone is Nuno. I just want to point that out. That's the someone. He's the someone in that spot. Exactly right, Dan Graziano. I know you'll see him on Get Up at 8 a.m. Eastern Time. Speaking of grumpy, Pat Costello, I'm over it. 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
4: 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After a stunning defeat at the hands of the Golden Knights, are the Avalanche facing a similar reality as their Ball Arena counterparts?
6: Here's the stark reality. 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And so both teams need to move on to different coaches. Both teams need to shake up their rosters. The Nuggets have already shown that they're not willing to do that. Now we'll see what the Avs do.
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16: I'm over it.
17: Ugh.
16: With Pat the producer.
18: So Michelle was in Philly this weekend.
19: Philly's an interesting place. The streets were just lined with people in Eagles gear that were really drunk and rowdy.
18: Ian Fitzsimmons not being an expiration date guy? I might push it to, like, if it's like milk, maybe a second day after the I think I need to read more books. I think,
19: yes.
18: I'm dumb.
19: Yes.
18: I think I'm just getting dumber.
19: Yes.
18: Me specifically.
19: Yes.
18: Just, I need to read more books. Ugh.
20: I'm over it. I'm sick and tired and over it.
18: Get a life.
21: Yes, each and every day at this time, our producer, Pat Costello, gives us items in and around sports, entertainment, his life, which I'm very intrigued by today, that he is over here on Unsportsmanlike, presented by Progressive Insurance. Oh, you're giving me a look, Smalls. Just wait. Pat.
18: Michelle agreed that I was dumb a lot in that intro.
19: No, I was more agreeing that we should be reading more books.
18: Yeah, it's the book club's going great.
21: It's flying, taking off. Mm. What's taking off more? Word of the day or the book club? Just I'll hang up and listen. Word of the day is the biggest thing in the world. Cody Rhodes is dropping it on First Take. Book club, she wants to throw out.
19: Cody Rhodes told me he's a certified vocab baddie.
21: Unbelievable.
22: I feel like Michelle has had a few pages left in the book for about 3 weeks.
19: Well,
22: now.
19: Because I'm waiting until we have a date set for us to discuss the book.
22: I think the creed has been put out that once you're done, it will be discussed.
19: Oh, okay. I'll finish it today.
21: Oh, and, by the way, speaking of Cody, remember what he said was going to go viral when he was on with us the other day? Go back on the podcast and listen about the idea of his top four PLEs, premium live events.
19: Mm-hmm.
21: Got a nasty email from one Gabe Neitzel this morning.
0: Ooh.
21: Our teammate here on ESPN Radio, on ESPN Milwaukee as well, Jim, Gabe, and Chewy. I'm so down on the fact that Cody did not put Royal Rumble in there, that he's like turned off by Cody because
19: wow.
21: Royal Rumble wasn't in his top three events, which, by the way, to be fair, CC and I reacted to as well as soon as he left Royal Rumble out. Go back on the podcast and listen. Pat, go ahead. I'm sorry.
18: The internet was not happy with me yesterday for what I had for dinner. So last night I was feeling exceptionally lazy. I didn't want to clean anything. I didn't want to do any dishes. So what I did was I took a tortilla. I put some peanut butter on it. I put two bananas on it and drizzled some honey on top of that and ate that for dinner. And I took a picture of it and I posted it to Twitter. And boy, did people hate it.
21: Pat Costello 20 on Twitter if you want to find it, if you're out there. Pat Costello 20 is very, it's very worth finding.
22: It's so brutal. It's really hard to look at.
19: Oh my God, you didn't even dice up the banana?
22: No. It's just full bananas.
18: Why? What's the point of cutting the bananas?
19: Wait,
18: it's going to taste the same.
19: You also didn't toast or heat up the tortilla
18: no,
19: at all.
18: I told you, I was lazy and hungry. This was the laziest, hungry single guy meal I could think of.
2: Man,
18: it's not disgusting. It's just a peanut butter and banana sandwich in a wrap.
19: I don't like the way the bananas are laying in this.
22: I don't like this at all.
2: I don't like them.
19: Because you're going to take a bite and it's going to come out the back end. It's going to be messy. I don't like that.
18: It wasn't messy at all. That's the point of the wraps. It keeps it very clean.
19: But they're hanging off the sides.
2: Banana, if you would have cooked it a little bit, maybe caramelized the bananas.
19: Yes.
2: All of a sudden, you got a tasty little treat right there.
18: I didn't want to do any dishes. Are you not understanding
19: But you realize the amount of time it took you to take the photo and upload it to social media, you could have been caramelizing those bananas.
2: I'm telling you.
18: No.
3: I'm going to ask a question. I thought about doing something last night, and I literally played this out of my head like 100 times. And I'm like, is it going to be insulting? Is it not insulting? I don't want to make them feel bad. I was going to post and ask you, just send me your address, and I'll send you a pizza. Like, I actually had this moment of, like, feeling badly for him.
19: Yeah, this is...
18: Okay, I have to admit something. This is by far not the first time that I've done this. This is a fairly frequent... This is a great breakfast. This is a great lunch.
3: So you just like the meal and it's not actually a sad thing?
18: It's just a peanut butter and banana sandwich, but a tortilla instead of bread. It's the same thing.
22: Yeah, but you cut up the banana on a sandwich.
18: Well, yeah, because you have to, but this, you don't have to.
22: You should.
19: You should have.
18: Why?
22: Because it looks so weird.
18: It makes zero difference in how you eat it.
22: It makes me uncomfortable.
18: It makes absolutely no difference in how you eat it.
19: Why even put it on the tortilla if you're going to keep it intact? You're not going to dice it up. What is the point of putting a tortilla around
18: it? Because I have the peanut butter and the honey, so it's cleaner.
3: You know, you can't actually see the peanut butter and honey on the picture, so I didn't know. I thought it was just two bananas wrapped
19: up. This photo is so offensive to me. I hate it.
18: It's fine. I had chips with it too.
19: Ew.
18: They were not in the picture.
3: It's also off center. Yeah. Why didn't you put it in the middle of the plate?
2: Flavor profile go? The chips with the peanut butter, honey, banana, tortilla wrap?
18: It tasted great.
19: What kind of chips?
18: Just normal plain chips.
2: Okay.
3: Right. Pat, text me your address. I'm sending you a pizza tonight.
18: I don't want a pizza.
19: Regular potato chip with salt?
18: Yeah, I had them on the side. It was great. I don't understand. I don't think this is that crazy.
3: Wait, we haven't heard, by the way, from Vegas East. Nuno, Cam, what are your thoughts on Pat's banana wrap?
22: Oh, I've been chiming in all segment. I think this looks disgusting. Also, the plating is horrible.
18: What's
22: horrible
18: disgusting plating. About it?
3: Horrible.
18: Oh,
3: it's
18: I'm not judging. I didn't want to do dishes.
22: I'm not judging the nutritional value of this meal. I think you got a lot of good stuff in there. It's just the presentation is so off-putting.
19: It's
22: like
19: so
22: really
19: gross.
22: Uncomfortable to look at.
3: Were you on Chopped last night? Is that what you said? I think he was on Chopped.
2: Very uncomfortable.
18: It was delicious.
19: I hate looking at this so much.
18: It was so good.
2: You know what, Pat? It probably was good when you think about the ingredients that you got there, but I can't get over the presentation. Like, it's probably really good, but I will never try it because of the way it looks.
18: I accidentally bought the wrong size wraps, which is why that's clear. So ungainly.
3: Wait, by the way, before Dino goes, I have an idea. I'll play it out in the air very quickly. Favorite celebrity chef. So Michael Simon's been on with us. I think Rob should tweet out the picture, tag the celebrity chefs, and have them analyze this for us.
19: Tag our boy Joe Flam.
3: Joe Flam.
19: Top Chef winner.
22: Oh, my God. Gordon Ramsay would kill Pat.
3: Gordon Ramsay, Guy Fieri.
2: Chef Kwame from Tatiana.
22: Bobby Flay.
3: All right. Let's get as many of these chefs on this because we need the analysis from professional high-level chefs of Pat's meal as well as Cam noted, the presentation. Nuno, your thoughts on this. You have shunned the $60 pizza. Is it in favor of the banana wrap?
11: No, because A, I've never had like peanut butter, like banana on a peanut butter sandwich. Like,
22: what? That's a good sandwich.
11: That's something I've never like.
2: I've had it on a regular sandwich, not a tortilla wrap.
19: Like a grilled piece of sourdough.
2: But I toasted the bread. I made sure I did it right.
11: Here's the only part I'm going to judge Pat on. Like when you post a sandwich like that,
19: a sandwich
11: like that. You're doing it like just like because you want to get destroyed. Like,
2: it's a look at me moment.
11: Yeah.
3: Oh, come on. Yeah. Thank God he did that. Nuno, look at this.
18: Why do you think I posted? I looked down and was like, this looks ridiculous. I need to post this on the internet.
19: But I also looked at the caption, Pat's tweet with the horrific, heinous photo.
18: Delicious.
19: The tweet says, this might be the laziest single guy dinner of all time at Unsports ESPN.
18: It's true.
19: Pat, I'm just telling you, as a female, I'm looking at this photo. It is so gross and off-putting. Like, if you're trying to attract someone to not have a lazy single guy dinner, don't post that photo.
22: Hey, come over. I'll make you dinner.
19: I don't like that this is part of your internet history.
18: You know, Pat has a girl at the house and he gives her like two bananas and a tortilla.
19: I meet a girl that I think would be great for Pat. I'm like, look him up online. He's great. And this is what she's assaulted with?
3: And then he does the, I'll make you dinner. And that's his example. You ever have the banana wrap?
18: Dinner's on me tonight, babe.
5: The banana wrap hits.
18: I got a tweet from someone called Taco King who called it the Taco of the Week. So big win for me.
3: Oh, my God.
18: It's so
3: God.
18: Good. It's just a peanut butter and banana sandwich.
19: No, it's not.
18: Yes, it is.
2: No, it's not. It's not
19: an atrocity.
18: It's the exact same thing.
19: It is an atrocity.
18: It's not an atrocity.
19: It is.
18: It's delicious.
19: I absolutely hate it. I want to stop looking at it. I never want to see it again, actually.
3: You're really grossed out by this.
19: It's just the way the banana is hanging off the sides. It's just disgusting. I hate it. I don't know why. I want to chop it off. I want to throw it away.
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0: All right, good morning, everybody. Welcome to it. Happy Friday. Yeah, you made it through the long, tough slog of a week, 4 days. Congratulations, you did it. Hey, nobody's complaining, right? What do they say, Stoke? You can only play the schedule in front of you?
1: That's right.
0: Right? So if you had 4 days this week, that's the schedule, man.
1: That's it.
0: You do what you do. You take advantage of the schedule. No apologies. No excuses. Just do your job.
1: Exactly. Yeah. And that's what we're going to do today. We're going to finish off strong.
0: Yep.
1: Dominate the week. And get ready for the weekend.
0: Yep. It's a Is It Just Me Friday, which we do each and every Friday. It's a tradition unlike any other. It's a very simple concept. Even on a short week, a lot has happened that maybe you want to get some final thoughts off your chest that you've been thinking about all week. You want to bring to our attention, everybody else's attention. It could be about any of the teams here in town, world of sports beyond. Heck, you can even be weighing in on things that don't even relate to sports. Fine. Pop culture. I don't care. Whatever's going on. RamosLaw.com. Text line 303-713-1043. Also on our Denver Sports YouTube chat presented by Champ Honda. And I'll start it off with an Is It Just Me? Is it just me or... What does it say about the state of the NBA that of the last, let me see if I have my math correct here, not counting an overtime game, in the last seven Eastern Conference, Western Conference final games, this is to go to the NBA finals, in the last seven, none have been decided by less than 10 points.
1: It's not good.
0: Where's the competitiveness, man?
1: I don't know. I think, you know, you look at the series. I mean, after San Antonio won game one and then OKC won game three, it's just been, all right, whoever's at home dominates.
0: Yeah.
1: So that shouldn't make that big of a difference. Should it? Home court? To that degree?
0: Shouldn't.
1: It shouldn't, but it does. And so they're going to have a game seven, though. Which I think early on in this series, we all thought this thing would get to probably seven games, which is always fun.
2: So I got that going, which is nice.
0: Once again, I got to give you credit. The Spurs, they are more advanced than I thought they would be. Or are they more advanced, or is Oklahoma City showing that when it comes to being a repeat champion, that they're not exactly going to go down as one of the potential great repeating champions of all time?
1: No, I think the Spurs are the real deal. They can match what OKC, how OKC gives all these other teams a lot of issues. They're young, they're athletic, they have a good bench, and then they have a dude in Victor that's tough to deal with. So they can go toe-to-toe with the strengths of OKC.
3: Brandon Stokely is right.
1: Thank you. Cease.
0: Still think the Thunder win game seven, though.
1: Yeah, it's at home.
0: It's at home.
1: So it's hard to bet against them at home.
0: Well, especially with the way the series has been going. The last few home games, yeah, just dominated. Spurs won yesterday by 27. Game before that, Oklahoma City won at home by 13. Spurs won game four at home by 21. So, anyway, so there you go. Your NBA, which, by the way, came out with the new tanking rules.
1: They did?
0: Yeah.
1: I didn't see that.
0: I did. I got to read through it again to figure it all out. But I think figuring out the first and second aprons is easier to figure out. But, yeah. So,
1: well, they had to do something. I mean, it's embarrassing when these teams are, you know, not even to the All-Star break and they already packed it in for the season.
0: Well, can we do something about getting the conference finals to be a little bit more competitive? The Knicks, Cleveland was a joke.
1: Well, I mean, that's different. I mean, they're not quitting. I mean, they're trying. But for whatever reason, I don't get it. Whatever reason, I mean, we're seeing these blowouts. It shouldn't be that big of a difference home and away.
0: Put up a little bit more fight. What do you say?
1: Well, I mean, you don't think they're... I mean, I think they're trying.
0: Yeah.
1: I mean, that,
0: let's just say I think they let go of the rope
1: Okay.
0: Pretty quickly.
1: Yeah. Once they see it going once in the wrong direction, yeah. All right, it's not our night.
0: Right, right.
1: We got a game seven at our place.
0: Yeah.
3: Jabroni!
1: Yeah, I see what you're saying there. I mean, because it was close at halftime. And then in the third, you look up. I mean, OKC went. Oh, my gosh. It felt like they had like 20 straight field goal attempts that didn't go in. Something crazy like that. And they just couldn't make a bucket. And it went from a 8-point game to a 28-point game in a second.
0: So, and by the way, another, is it just me, on my behalf, is it just me or is it great to see, and it'll only continue if it ends up being OKC and the Knicks, but if this happens and OKC wins game seven, I'm loving seeing the national blowback against SGA for the way he flops. And people are just really now dialing up the scrutiny on just how embarrassing it is. And
4: yeah,
0: how
4: screw them.
0: It should be held against him. It should chip away at his legacy. And, you know, should take away from his accomplishments. Absolutely. It's a disgraceful way to play. It just is.
1: You can't take away from his accomplishments.
0: I can do whatever I want.
1: I mean,
0: I think it's embarrassing.
1: You're going to knock him for his two MVPs?
0: Well, I'm going to contend that the two MVPs are
1: fake,
0: fraudulent because of the way he plays. One leads to the other.
4: Screw them.
1: Well, I mean,
0: God, I can't stand the way he plays. I can't. Ugh. I'm offended. I'm just flat out offended watching him play.
1: Well, I mean, he's taking advantage of the system.
0: Well, you know, just because the system is there to be taken advantage of doesn't mean you can't do the right thing, even if there are loopholes or reasons for you to get around. There's plenty of reasons for a person to take a shortcut in life. It doesn't mean you take advantage of it.
1: Trying to help his team win. And
0: but that's the thing. He's such a good player. He doesn't need to do it that way. He doesn't need to play that way. He doesn't have to rely on that crap to be a great player, which is why it takes away from who and what he does.
3: But take that L on the way out.
0: So,
1: anyway. All right. I don't really care all that much about it.
0: Yeah, well, I do.
1: Yeah, I can tell.
0: I do. So, had to get that off my chest, which is the whole idea of Is It Just Me Friday. Get that stuff off your chest, unburden yourself, heading off into the weekend. Okay, we are off and rolling. We got one here from our guy Mike in Windsor that we'll get to about whether or not it's time to turn the page. That's next.
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13: All right, welcome in on this Friday morning. Is it just me Friday?
14: You're making me nervous. Why are you staring at me like that? Very nervous.
13: I'm looking at you, but I don't know what I'm looking for. So a couple people on our Denver Sports YouTube chat, presented by Sean Ponda, made this observation. Jason Bonney, why does Stokely look like the old men he golfs with roughed him up? Followed by, yeah, he looks like he got beat up by Bob Barker in a movie.
14: Really?
13: So I'm looking at you and I'm like, I don't know, you're still the most impeccably dressed amateur golfer I've ever come across.
14: Yeah, I don't know why, I guess it's early in the morning. Getting going here.
13: Johnny Whiplash has not turned on the lights yet.
14: Right.
13: The Klieg lights. So maybe for some reason, maybe you're bathed in shadows a little bit, and as a result, maybe you look a little rough. I don't know.
14: Yeah. I'm not sure. I feel good.
13: A little
14: congested from maybe some allergies.
13: I think it was because you traveled. You're down in Louisiana last weekend, down in the bayou, down in the swamp. You know, probably got a lot of humidity, you know. Stuff flying around in the air down there in the bayou as you were, like, going through on your Piro.
14: Yeah, exactly.
13: Or your fan boat. What do they call those?
14: Those are the airboat?
13: Airboats, yeah.
14: Yeah.
13: Those things look cool.
14: They do.
13: I would love to go on one of those. But
14: I'm probably
13: not
14: out.
13: But not where there's, like, reptiles in the water, which kind of defeats the purpose, right?
14: Exactly.
13: So, There you go. Well, all right, if you want to expand why Stoke looks like he got beat up by Bob Barker, Happy Gilmore-like, let us know. Is it just me, Friday, giving us those hot takes? We want plenty of opinion, humor, heavy on the snark, and away we go. Here's one from Mike in Windsor. Is it just me, or do we all have Avs and Nuggets fatigue and are ready to move on? No, that must just be you, because there's a lot at stake this summer. This is a huge offseason for these two teams. It's a fascinating offseason for both teams because how will management go about coaching changes, staying with the coach?
14: Still haven't heard news.
13: Changing up the core, running it back. I mean, this to me is going to be a fascinating, but here we are to Friday, and you said the other day you thought it would take until Friday to get some kind of resolution for Jared Bednar.
14: Yeah. Still haven't heard, though. So, yeah, I thought a couple days after the season was over, we would hear news one way or the other. I mean, probably should hear, right? I mean, do you think they let us know that he's returning, or?
13: No, I don't think they'll make any kind of grand pronouncement that he's returning. I think they'll probably let it leak through maybe a couple of the outlets that cover them that, yeah, he indeed is coming back, but no, you know, huge announcement. I don't think they're going to send out a press release or anything like that.
14: When do you think the end of the season press conference is going to happen?
13: That'll be next week.
14: Okay.
13: I don't think it'll be today. In fact, it's not going to be today.
14: It's not going to be today.
13: So, yeah, I would think maybe like next Tuesday, maybe?
14: Okay.
13: Something like that. But I do think either, certainly by the time you and I are back here on Monday, at this time, we will most definitely know one way or another the status of Jared Bednar.
14: Feels like we should.
13: I would. I mean, first of all, inquiring Avalanche fans would like to know. And I would think that if Bedsy's not going to be retained, Bedsy would like to know.
14: Exactly. Do you think he knows?
13: Yes.
14: You do.
13: And I think he knows he's staying.
14: And I told you, I think he should go. And I think he will go. But I'm okay with him staying.
13: Are you okay with him staying and them basically running it back? I mean, maybe a tweak here or there, but we're not talking about, you know, to me, blowing it up is where you take at least three of the guys who we all recognize as being part of the core and you move them. So do you, if you're okay with Bedsy coming back, or are you okay with running it back?
14: Yes.
13: Are you okay with bringing David Adelman back, which they are, and running it back?
14: No. Not for the Nuggets. It's time.
15: We're built different.
14: You know, you saw, I mean, the Avs had the best regular season record. They dominated the regular season. They were dominating the postseason. They were playing great, and they just ran into a very hot team in Vegas, and they didn't play their best, and they were banged up. So I think there's more of a case for the Avs to run it back and still have a successful season and a chance to win it than the Nuggets.
13: And I've heard a lot of that over the last couple of days, and I think it reflects on the belief that people have and want to have in this group of players, also the belief that people have and want to have in Jared Bednar. Here's my only comeback to all of that. It's been 4 years. Not only has it been 4 years since they won the Stanley Cup, but in all four of their playoff exits, there's been the same common problems, issues, themes that have popped up when it comes to explaining why they lost. And when you see a third of the roster has been around for all four of those playoff losses, and we keep seeing a lot of the same symptoms every time they lose, and it's been 4 years, why should anybody assume it to be different next year? That's my problem with the idea of running it back.
14: Yeah, I mean,
13: why all of a sudden is it going to be different next year?
14: No, I understand it.
13: With everybody a year older.
14: Right. I just think they're really close. And, you know, they played a style against the Kings and were able to overcome that style. And, you know, Vegas just got hot. They just got hot. So I think this team can stay pretty much intact, head into the offseason, into the regular season next year, and we look up and they're going to be the cup favorite again.
13: They'll definitely be among the favorites, no doubt.
14: So, you know, can they actually take that next step?
13: Hey. But they were also favored in all four of the games against Vegas.
14: All four. And lost all four.
13: Hey, we want to send you to camp, and your camp counselor is going to be none other than Brandon Stokely. How about that? 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Enjoy hands-on coaching from Stoke, Stank, Philip Lindsay, as well as a staff of coaches from Denver South. And all proceeds benefit Big Brothers, Big Sisters of Colorado. You can get signed up. You can get more information. 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Up next, is it fair to put Bo Nix in the same category as this guy? That's next.
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6: 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Sometimes my
13: All right, we're getting clarification here on why the folks watching on the Denver Sports YouTube channel, our YouTube chat presented by Sean Ponda, why they think you look a little bit, I don't know, kind of roughed up, kind of rough, a little beat up. They're saying it's the shirt.
14: Oh.
13: So the shirt's a little wrinkly.
14: Is it?
13: That's Jason Bonney again. Vink 6255 says it looks like he slept in that shirt.
14: Really?
13: Another one, Lana didn't press Stokely's shirt. He must be in the doghouse. Jay Hasty, K50, I know what's going on with Stoke. Cody attacked. Finally, my guess is Cody slept in the bed last night. Stokely slept in the doggy bed. So I don't know. They're saying the shirt's a little wrinkly. I don't know.
14: I mean, you tell me. What do you mean you
13: don't know?
14: Where's it wrinkled?
13: Well,
14: where?
13: A little bit. Little bit. I mean, I don't look sloppy, but maybe you know what? Maybe people have become so accustomed to just seeing how impeccably dressed you are that any slight deviation from it stands out.
14: Okay.
13: But maybe I wouldn't wear that shirt to the memorial.
14: No, I'm not.
13: Okay.
14: I got better ones.
13: Do you?
14: Yeah.
13: Are they all going to be like brand new? Like never worn before?
14: Yeah, probably so.
13: That's not bad. I think that's smart.
14: I got three new ones ready to go.
13: Okay, three new ones. All right.
14: Yeah.
13: All right.
8: So you know it's good.
13: Yes, yes, it is. This is from Lando in Longmont on this Is It Just Me Friday. Is it just me or is Bo Nix and J.K. Dobbins on the same injury scare train?
14: Ooh.
13: Are we putting Bo now in the J.K. category?
14: No, we can't. We can't. Bo has played a couple years and has been completely healthy and played every regular season game, hasn't he?
13: Correct.
14: And, I mean, he's missed just the one game, right?
13: Correct.
14: So we can't put him in that category. I know he's had ankle issues before. He's had some surgeries. He had a cleanup after his rookie year. I'm not sure if it was scheduled or not. So, no, I'm not ready to go there and compare those two. I think that's unfair.
13: But because of the surgeries and because of the he's predisposed and because of the setback this summer, I wonder if what Lando's saying here is that there is now, has Bo entered that category of with J.K. Dobbins, we all think it's a matter of when, not if he'll get hurt, right? Like everything that we baked into our offseason plans and projections and hopes and wishes was with the idea that, okay, J.K.'s coming back, but let's face it, he's got a limited shelf life for how long he's going to be out there. That's the point. Has Bo now gotten into that point where every week we're going to be holding our breath?
14: I mean, we should.
13: J.K. Dobbins, Aaron Gordon, are we going to be holding our breath with Bo?
14: Like I said, he hasn't missed a regular season game. So why should we be holding our breath?
13: Because this offseason was different than the last couple in regards to his ankle, his injuries, his timeline, his availability during the summer.

0: But and then after that, I think everyone's going to be fine. I
1: mean, let's face it, every time he scrambles early on.
0: Well, what do you think Chiefs fans are going to be doing with Mahomes?
1: Great point.
0: Probably the same thing, right?
1: Yep.
2: I'm here.
0: I mean, that's what happens when you have an important part of your team that had an injury the year before. But I don't think it's fair to compare Dobbins to Bo Nix.
1: Okay.
0: He's been really reliable.
1: Two seasons, played in 17 games each season.
0: I mean, so it doesn't get better than that.
1: Right.
0: He had one situation where he played the whole stinking game. He played the whole game. And then that was it. It's pretty crazy to play the whole game and then you have to have season-ending surgery after the game.
1: Unbelievable.
0: Isn't it?
1: I'll never forget that range of emotions I had that day after watching that thrilling win over Buffalo and just feeling on top of the world about what you just witnessed. And then 30 minutes later, you're getting the report he fractured his ankle. He's done.
0: Yeah.
1: You're like, what?
0: April Fool's?
1: What?
0: No way.
1: What?
0: I saw him walk off the field.
1: Who's pranking me? Come on. What? Why? Just the same account that said that the Fever and Liberty had 20 million views? Is that same, what I'm going? Same, right. Is that the same garbage? But no. Do you believe that they will purposely change the way Bo plays?
0: I hope not. I don't think so. I mean, part of the reason why he's really good is what he does off schedule, how he makes plays outside the pocket. So, you know, I think he's still a young quarterback that's developing. Now, all of a sudden, you know, you're going to try to change things up? No. Be you. It's an ankle injury. He should be fine. I mean, you know, now all of a sudden we're going to try to make him what? Just a pocket quarterback? We don't want him leaving the pocket because we're scared he might get hurt? I don't think you can operate that way. I hope Bo doesn't operate that way. I don't think the coaching staff is going to try to operate that way. Last time we saw a quarterback try to change who he was and how he played, it didn't work out well for the Broncos or that player.
1: Change the way that he plays?
0: Yeah.
1: Refresh my memory. Who are we talking about?
0: Russell.
1: Oh, Wilson. Yes.
0: Remember, he bulked up?
1: Yes.
0: What did he want to do? He wanted to become a pocket quarterback,
1: Mike. He wanted to be Drew Brees.
0: Yes. That's who he was going to be.
1: Yeah.
0: And how did that work out?
2: It's spicy.
1: No, it wasn't spicy. No, it was not.
0: Not good.
1: It was not good. There were no airplanes landed. No.
3: Everybody was knocked out. I was doing high knees.
1: Yeah, you did those. Yeah. Even though but you got bulky and the knees didn't come up as high as they used to.
0: No.
4: He's fat.
1: Well,
0: you got to be who you are. And Bo's a quarterback that relies on his legs. So I hope he doesn't try to change his style.
1: Well, we're going to send you off to the lake in style. Our Day at the Lake contest. 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Got a bunch more Is It Just Me's queued up on this Friday, including, is it already time to look ahead to next year's Avalanche season and compare it to the must-watch TV show that aired during COVID? That's next.
5: After a stunning defeat at the hands of the Golden Knights, are the Avalanche facing a similar reality as their Ball Arena counterparts?
1: Here's the stark reality. The championship windows for these two teams have closed. 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Both teams need to shake up their rosters. The Nuggets have already shown that they're not willing to do that. Now we'll see what the Avs do.
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4: I'm crying right now. 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These are legitimate David Edelman tears. Uh-huh.
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0: I'm not falling for that Louisiana draw country boy. Not that bright. 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
0: Never too early on a Friday to remind you that we have trivia coming up at 9:15.
16: I feel like I haven't done trivia in a couple weeks. I know I was gone last Friday. Feels like it's
0: and I think
16: been a
0: the
16: while.
0: Friday before that too.
16: Yeah,
0: I think it's been a couple of weeks for you, so it's not just you feeling like you haven't done it for a while.
16: Yeah,
0: you haven't done it for a while.
16: Right,
0: you've been missed.
16: Yeah, you know it's not usually, you know, sometimes I get hot, but usually I'm just like I'm there to just kind of be a team player.
0: Well, you also here's where I felt your absence, and here's where I missed you. Is because I got drunk with power the last couple of weeks.
16: Oh.
0: There were times where we had questions that, like, the consensus went one way. I stubbornly held out that it was something else, and I ultimately made the executive decision, and I was wrong.
16: Oh.
0: You would not let me get away with that.
16: Perfect. Well, I'm looking forward to it.
0: So that's coming up at 9:15, so never too early to make an appointment for that one. On this Is It Just Me Friday, giving you a chance to get your opinion off your chest about anything. This is an example. Is it just me? Or every time I hear the name Cody, I immediately hear Cody's growl. You know what, Texter? That is not just you, because I am now finding that. Like, ESPN will bring Cody Rhodes on.
16: Yeah.
0: I think of Cody. You're Cody. I'll see a highlight in baseball from Cody Bellinger. I'll be perusing and flipping around channels, and I'll come across a documentary on William F. Buffalo Bill Cody. And I think of Cody.
16: Yeah.
0: I hear Cody Johnson play a song.
16: Unbelievable.
0: Unbelievable.
16: Cody is.
0: You got to share the story. For those who missed it yesterday, share the story. Cody's become a celebrity.
16: Yeah, wife was on a, when I had the, that was where I was the one Friday when I gave the, speech. We did the, at the apartment association. That's where I was the Friday before. And the first three or four people that came up to me asked how Cody was doing, okay? So, that's not a joke.
0: No,
16: either.
0: I know. I think it's awesome.
16: And my wife was there with her scar on the back of her leg that when he attacked her a few days before. So, wife was taking Cody on a walk earlier in the week in the neighborhood. Cody sees other dogs. He goes crazy. Okay. You know, he goes in attack mode. All right. So we try to avoid other dogs at all costs. And so we see a dog coming. It's like we just try to go to the other side of the road. You got to hold him. And right. And so this was happening with this couple. And so my wife was like, I'm sorry. We're going to just go this other way or whatever. And she's like, come on, Cody, come on. And the guy was like, excuse me, ma'am, did you say that dog's name's Cody? She's like, yeah. Like, are you Brandon's wife? and
4: I love it.
16: And so, yeah, she was like, yep. And he was like, so that's the Cody.
4: Yeah.
16: And she's like, yes, this is the Cody. She's like, see how he acts?
4: Yeah.
16: You can't bring him anywhere.
4: That's awesome. That's awesome. Another, is it just me? Is it just me, or is this developing avalanche scenario seeming like it's playing into Colorado's version of The Last Dance? Win or lose, the following year, there will be major changes. Well, I think barring significant changes, especially to the current group of players that you have right now, I think their window is closed. Now, the window can open back up a little bit if you make some significant changes, in my opinion. But I think everybody would agree that we're talking about another 1 to 2 years where you could try to win with this group.
16: Yeah.
4: With this group. You got maybe 1 to 2 more years. And then after that, yeah, I mean, we laid it out the other day. No draft picks in the top three for the next 2 years. No draft picks in the top two the year after that. So yeah, it's
16: I disagree.
4: Older
16: with
4: players
16: you.
4: With contracts that are have a lot of money and term left on it.
16: I think the window's open
4: beyond 1 to 2 years.
16: Well, you said you think the window.
4: I think
16: closed.
4: For me, you think if they run it back, the window's still open.
16: I do.
4: Okay, that's fine. I'm taking more of the pessimist view. You got more of the optimist view. But even with the optimist view, how long do you think your window, your view of it is open?
16: 3 years.
4: Three? Wow.
16: 3 years.
4: Okay. That's very optimistic.
16: Yeah. I look at this series, and I know they got swept, and it looks terrible, but it was closer than what it seemed. It was closer. Okay? So I don't want to lose sight of that. Did you not notice anything about
4: me? Okay, Brian Windhorse.
16: The
4: Avalanche just played the most competitive sweep of all time. You just went windy on us.
16: Did you notice anything about me?
4: You changed your shirt.
16: Nope. Damn right I did.
4: You did not like the criticism.
16: No.
4: And you changed the shirt.
16: Because I already had...
4: I love it.
16: Skepticism about that shirt.
4: Oh, you were already feeling it anyway.
16: Yeah, but it was one that I hadn't worn in a while, so I was like, oh, let me get that one in the rotation today.
4: Uh-huh, it's like,
16: And so I put it on, and it's like it's a little bit baggier than my other ones, but it wasn't wrinkled. You know that. It wasn't, to the folks out there that are saying my shirt was wrinkled, it wasn't wrinkled. I can promise you that. It was the material, and it was a little bit baggier than I normally wear, so it looked wrinkled.
4: This one looks a little tighter.
16: Yes.
4: Yeah.
16: And so...
4: Not tighter, like, you know, tighter type, but it just looks a little bit, you know, less sloppy. Yeah. All right, well, to all the people who are critiquing Stokes' wardrobe choice on our Denver Sports YouTube channel, check out what he's wearing now and give us your new critique.
16: Thank you. What do you think?
4: Is it an upgrade?
16: Better?
4: I think it is better. Yeah.
16: Yeah, of course
4: I do.
16: It is.
4: I do. I do think it is better. Speaking of golf, you know that Stoke will be impeccably dressed when he goes head-to-head with Zach Bye in 100 holes for kids, 100 holes of golf, one day, all to raise money for a recruiting classroom whose mission is to help kids play sports. 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That's next.
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0: Happy Friday, everybody. The weekend is here, right within our grasp. And if you're wondering, will there be a singing duet between Brandon Stokely and Mark Schlereth today? Unfortunately, no. Mark told us yesterday that he might be doubtful for today. He tried to warm up. He tried to give it a go. But the back, the knees, the elbows, all his ailments, he has been ruled out.
27: Just I'm not a smart man.
0: He's off today.
16: Yeah, you know, that saying of his, that's why I called him out on it, of never letting one of letting his teammates down.
0: That's a good point,
16: right?
0: Stoke.
16: That
0: good
16: doesn't point. That doesn't hold water anymore.
0: Not on the radio side.
16: Right. Nope. He's completely failed us on multiple occasions.
0: Very selfish.
16: Yeah.
0: Very selfish. But that's okay. We can still have fun.
16: We'll persevere. It's a Friday. We're going to have a good time on a Friday.
0: Absolutely.
16: I got Morgan tonight.
0: Oh, you got Morgan Wallen tonight?
16: Yeah.
0: Anything you can share with us? The last time he came through here, Peyton was not part of the walkout here. He was part of the walkout in Tennessee.
16: Yeah.
0: Correct?
16: Tennessee.
0: So, anything you
16: Who
0: can...
16: Who walked out last time? Did he have a walkout?
0: That's a good question. I don't
16: here?
0: Know.
16: This was 2 years ago.
0: Yeah.
16: Because he wasn't here last year.
0: Tell you what, anybody who went to the concerts a couple of years ago, what do you remember? What can you tell us?
16: I went. I just don't recall who walked out. Did he have a walkout person then?
0: You were already probably in strong pregame grazing mode.
16: That's safe to say. Yes.
0: By that point. Yes.
16: Heavy grazing mode.
0: Heavy grazing mode.
16: It will not be PFM.
0: It will not be.
16: Will not.
0: Okay. All right. There you go. A little bit of breaking news.
16: Yeah. I'll report that.
0: And just like Mark's source, impeccable.
16: Yeah.
0: Impeccable.
16: Right.
0: No, all of you listening, you take this to your grave now. You take this to your grave.
16: My source is better than Mark's source. Book it.
0: Yeah. Well, yes.
16: Book
0: in this
16: it.
0: Case, yes.
16: Yes. You darn right
0: darn,
16: it is.
0: Yes. Darn right. Yes. We are darn right sure about that. It is a Is It Just Me? Friday giving you a chance to get those hot sports opinions off your chest. It could be about anything you want. All the local teams, world of sports, even if you want to go beyond the world of sports, it is all fair game. Just give us plenty of opinion, humor, heavy on the snark. Hey, throw in a Brandon Stokely French Cajun word of the week, and you'll go right to the top of the line. I got one of my own to start things off this hour, Stoke. Is it just me, or what gives with the continued lack of national respect for one Bo Nix? And I know I've been criticized in the past. Mike, you get too wound up. You get too emotional when it comes to trying to, you know, go out and, you know, carry the flag, bang the drum, whatever you want to call it for local athletes. I get mad when Nikola Jokic doesn't get his due for MVP or Nathan MacKinnon maybe for the Hart Trophy. Well, too bad. I'm going to do it again because this is bizarre to me. All right, you ready for this? So ESPN, this is the summertime, as this is the time that they put together all their lists for the upcoming NFL season. ESPN ranked their top quarterbacks, all the quarterbacks, ranked them over the next 3 years, how they'll perform over the next 3 years. So with the idea being that three seasons from now, if you were going to rank what you watch from quarterbacks over that three-year sample size, where would you have a certain guys ranked? Okay?
16: Yeah.
0: Where do you think Bo came in on the list? Yeah, we're talking about Bo.
16: Who are we talking about?
0: Talking about Bo.
1: You're talking about Bo?
0: We're talking about Bo.
1: I love him.
0: We do too, but apparently, well, I'll let you guess.
16: Where would I put him?
0: Where do you think ESPN put Bo Nix on the list of quarterbacks ranked over the next 3 years?
16: Eighth.
0: Lower.
16: 12th.
1: Nope.
0: Lower.
16: 15th.
0: Lower.
16: 20th.
0: 20th.
16: Are you serious?
0: I know.
16: In 3 years?
0: In 3 years. Over the next 3 years, he's going to be the 20th best quarterback in the NFL. Look at some of the people they put ahead of him. And get ready to be sick. Kyler Murray.
16: Okay.
0: At 18.
16: Like, once you tell me that, I'm kind of off of this list.
0: It gets worse. It gets worse.
16: Wow.
0: It gets worse. Okay?
16: Terrible list.
0: At number 16. Fernando Mendoza.
16: Mm, yeah, he's gave me a lot of hope here, and when he hasn't even played a game in the NFL. So
9: stupid.
16: Let's put him ahead of the quarterback that's been to the playoffs in his first 2 years. And yeah, okay, that makes a lot of sense.
0: Let's see some other ones that are head scratching to me. Jared Goff at 14, Trevor Lawrence at 13, C.J. Stroud at 12. All this guy has done is regress since his rookie year, and he's going to suddenly be the 12th best quarterback in the NFL over the next 3 years?
16: He fell off a cliff last year.
0: Yep.
16: He was terrible. Terrible in the playoffs. I mean, so...
10: This is ridiculous!
0: Yeah, so, guess who they had number one over the next 3 years?
16: Number one in the next... Drake May?
0: No, he was fifth.
11: I'm here.
0: Yep.
16: Really?
0: Mahomes.
16: Wow. Huh. I don't know about that.
0: Yeah, I don't know either.
16: Hey, I wouldn't go that far.
0: Even before he shredded the knee,
16: right.
0: he's been regressing the last couple of years. Josh Allen at two. Okay, fine.
16: Where's Burrow?
0: Four. Lamar Jackson, number three.
16: We'll see how this works with Lamar. It's a new offense. He got banged up last year again. And to me, he's not running the ball as much. So, you know, that was kind of his superpower, was taking off and using his legs. So what happens to those mobile quarterbacks?
0: Yep.
16: They start getting dinged up a little bit, and next thing you know, they don't look the same.
0: Nope.
16: And it happens quick.
0: Let me ask you what upsets you more about this list. That Bo is at number 20 or that Justin Herbert's only at six?
16: Oof. That's a good question. I think Bo at 20.
0: Okay.
16: Yeah. That's ridiculous.
0: That is ridiculous. Well, I want to ask you, because this is not just some isolated incident. The lack of national respect out there for Bo continues to be lukewarm at best. I want you to give me your theory, Stoke, as to why that is. That's next.
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0: Oh, Mark. 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
19: Culinary techniques.
16: So you got the crawfish, you got the tail, you pinch, twist, and some people like to slurp it. You're a slurper.
19: And backhanded apologies.
20: You know what? I would like to officially apologize to you, Mike. You were right. I was wrong. You're smart. I'm dumb. You're skinny. I'm fat.
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0: On this Friday, this is the Just Me Friday, giving you a chance to get those hot sports opinions off your chest heading off into the weekend like this one. Guys, is it just me or is Stink the smartest of the three of you? Three-day weekend, three-day work week, three-day weekend. You know what? Got to give the man his props.
16: Yeah.
0: Yes. Off
16: nice,
0: today?
16: Yeah, it would be a nice Friday to take off. I miss the last two, though. So I couldn't take today off.
0: Yeah.
16: I had to grind through it today.
0: Yes, we're what we're doing right now is called grinding.
16: Yep.
0: Yeah, we're really grinding right now.
21: Pounce in, moron.
0: So no Stink today, but that's okay. We have you out there on this Is It Just Me Friday giving us those strong takes like this one, and this is one I do not disagree with at all. Is it just me or is it time for Cody to get an agent?
16: Oh. My wife was mentioning that a few weeks ago, and I brought it up. We're looking for endorsements for Cody.
21: She's a lady.
16: Petco, you know, all those, any kind of treats, that dog treats or toys. Cody.
0: Plus commercials.
16: Oh.
0: Movies.
16: Yeah. Air Cody.
0: There's a.
16: Instead of Air Bud.
0: Yeah.
16: Air Cody.
0: Air Cody, right. There's a whole industry out there for Cody to dominate. So you might want to consider it.
16: Oh, I'm
0: maybe Omaha Productions might want to
16: now you're talking
0: endorse Cody.
16: I will bring that up,
0: you know,
16: in my next
0: Cody interaction. Could be a part of the Manning cast on Mondays. He could be
16: how
0: just,
16: about that?
0: He could just kind of be sitting there or just kind of, you know, roaming around on the set.
16: Now you're talking.
0: You know what I mean?
16: Yeah. I like it.
0: He'd be the official dog of the Manning cast.
16: How about that?
0: Oh, I think we're on to something here.
16: Thank
0: you,
16: so.
0: See, Texter? See what you do? You get us out there with an Is It Just Me? All of a sudden, the ideas start to flow. We were talking in the last segment about how ESPN came out with their, and I love this time of year, in the summer with all the lists for the NFL. Remember, it was famously just a few years ago that they had the Broncos roster at like 30th out of 32. And this was when they were getting ready to eat the Russell Wilson cap money. And it was like, they're going to be lucky to field a roster, you know, that kind of thing. And they ended up going.
21: How'd that work out?
0: That worked great. They ended up going 10-7, going to the playoffs. So, but this list is kind of irritating, but. It is consistent with what we continue to see out there. The reluctance of the national media to really embrace Bo Nix as a star quarterback in this league. The most recent example, ESPN came out with their list of quarterbacks in the NFL and how they will be ranked over the next 3 years. And Bo is 20th on the list, behind the likes of Kyler Murray and Fernando Mendoza and CJ Stroud. Like I said, this is stuff you've seen before where Bo seems to, at least here in Broncos country, get disrespected. You have a theory as to why?
16: Well, I think you look at where he was drafted, being the sixth quarterback, six out of six. You know, he can't be that great, right? So I think that still hurts him a little bit. I also think his style, the way that he plays the position, hurts him when it comes to these projections and why maybe he doesn't get the respect that he should get respect nationally.
0: How so?
16: He makes a lot of plays that are off schedule with his feet. Getting out of the pocket. Doesn't always look great, right? And he's not. It's not like he's an elite runner like a Lamar Jackson, someone like that.
0: Okay.
16: And so it just doesn't look great, I guess, to some people when he's having success. So, I mean, that's the only reason I can give you, Mike.
0: So
16: I mean,
0: his running style, while maybe...
16: Well, his quarterback style, the way that he plays the position, you know, he's not going to just pick you apart from the pocket.
0: Right.
16: That's not really what he's going to do. He's going to make some plays, and he'll make a couple plays with his feet. Then he's going to get out of the pocket, and it doesn't look good, but... You know, and then maybe it doesn't look good for two quarters, and all of a sudden, you know, he has this magical fourth quarter. So I think just optics, it doesn't. It's not the prettiest way to play the quarterback position. And that's all I can tell you. Because he's been great.
0: The only other thing I can think of is that as much as he has proven that he has the clutch gene with all those fourth quarter heroics, that maybe all of the sluggish play through the first three quarters is held against him? That sure. He's just not enough of a wire-to-wire quarterback to rank higher?
16: Yeah, I mean, that could be part of it also.
0: Or he's carried by the defense. This is more about the Broncos' defense than it is about him.
16: Yeah, obviously the defense is played well, and that's a benefit. But it's not like he's carried by the guys on offense. Right, I mean, the lack of talent and playmakers offensively, elite level guys, it's not there. So that ought to give him bonus points, don't you think? See what I'm saying? So I really don't know why that's the case, why he doesn't get the maybe respect that he should nationally. Because you look at his stats and you look at what he's done in his first 2 years, he wins games. He's done well. You know, he threw for 3,700 yards and then 3,900 yards last year, 29 touchdowns, 25 touchdowns his second year. I mean, he's put up some good numbers without a lot around him. Wouldn't you agree?
0: Correct.
16: And once that gets upgraded, I think Bo should improve this year. He's got Waddle, which is going to be a big addition. But, you know, I would say his draft status, how he came out of college, the report on him then, all right, you just got to keep showing us that you can do it at the NFL level.
0: Okay. What theories do you have? Let us know. RamosLaw.com text line 303-713-1043. Also, we've got plenty more Is It Just Me's queued up for the Avs. Where do they go from here? We're now... a few days removed from the debacle in Game 4, and yet still no definitive word on Jared Bednar. How do you read that? You got the Nuggets offseason, all the Broncos chatter. Hey, even if you got a take on the Rockies, we will welcome that as well. In the meantime, we want to give your kid a chance to pick up the game of football or take their already love of football to that next level. You can join us for our third annual Be a Mentor, Be a Fan Youth Football Camp. It's going on Saturday, June 27th, Denver South High School's All-City Stadium. How big of an event is this? It's getting Brandon Stokely to come north on I-25. He will be there, along with Stink, along with Philip Lindsay, as well as the staff of coaches from Denver South, with all proceeds benefiting Big Brothers Big Sisters of Colorado. For more information and to register your child, head to denversports.com/camp.
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30: Self-defense lessons.
31: I tased him.
16: Taser always works.
31: That's right.
30: Southern charm.
32: Look at the boys.
30: With some classic impressions.
33: He put his pitchfork down and he grabbed his sledgehammer and he said, hey, you want some of this?
30: It's Stokely and

0: to the bottom of the hour. Middle of the hour?
1: Middle.
0: Top of the hour?
1: Right in the middle.
0: Top of the middle? I don't know.
1: You know what I'm saying, though.
0: No,
1: when I
0: really
1: that.
0: Don't. I'm still as confused now as middle. I was 2 weeks ago.
1: We're in the middle of 7 and 8. It's 7:30. Right smack in the middle. That's the middle of the hour. Okay?
0: Okay, fine.
1: Thank you.
0: I'll take what I've thought.
2: You are technically correct. The best kind of correct.
0: But I've thought to be true for decades. I'll just check that and see. Yeah. I'm going to switch now.
1: You got to be flexible.
0: So it's now the middle of the hour.
1: Yeah.
0: Yeah.
1: It's right in the middle of the 7 o'clock hour.
0: Okay. We are in the middle of the 7 o'clock hour.
1: To 7 to 7:59, right in the middle, 7:30.
0: On this, okay. Is it just me, Friday?
1: That's the whole 7 o'clock hour. So the middle of the 7 o'clock hour would be 7:30.
0: No stink today.
3: It's science.
0: Grueling 3-day week took its toll on Stink. He's
1: wasting
0: today.
1: His time.
3: Soft.
1: He's wasting his time today is what he's doing.
0: You think it's a waste?
1: Yeah.
0: We don't need to put his business out there on the street.
1: Right.
0: I told you what he's doing. But
1: he's trying to hustle.
0: You think
1: he's trying to hustle.
0: Close. He's trying to close.
1: Yeah.
0: No. Closers get the prom queen. Let's go.
1: Yeah.
0: Come on, Stink. Close. Whatever.
1: Yeah. It's not happening.
0: No?
1: No. He did it last year, too. Didn't happen.
0: Well.
1: Nothing happened, so.
0: Maybe more momentum this year.
1: Maybe so. We shall see.
0: We shall see.
1: If y'all could ever find a sponsor for that deal that y'all do.
0: Yeah, that deal
1: that
0: we all
1: can't
0: do.
1: We can talk about.
0: That's right. Correct. We got to, yes, no, you're right. This isn't just me, Friday, and we're tossing out the idea and getting some good feedback here on why Bo Nix doesn't get more national love when it comes to quarterbacks. It just seems like these quarterback lists and everything have him, you know, kind of stuck in the middle or even maybe bottom third when it comes to these lists. Why are the reasons? And here's a couple. Until the defense doesn't have to carry him for three of the four quarters, he's going to be in the middle of the pack. Okay. But you know, the perception out there that we all love as football fans and certainly the national football people love to make a big deal about is the idea of clutch, you know? Oh, you know, that quarterback, fourth quarter comebacks and clutch play, you know, coming through in the final 2 minutes, walk-off wins, all that kind of stuff. If we place such a premium on that kind of stuff, Stoke, well, this is a guy who's aced that test.
1: Certainly. I mean, that's got to count for something.
0: You'd think.
1: Yeah, you would think. So I'm gonna take a Zach Bye-ism. And I think
0: his
1: maybe,
0: ceiling is established.
1: There you go, Mike.
3: He can't be that guy.
1: I think maybe people outside of Denver believe that, you know, his ceiling is already been established. There's no more room for growth, which I totally disagree with.
0: Mm-hmm.
1: And I think if you give him better weapons around him, he's going into year three now. You're going to continue to see him evolve and get better and better. Now you pair him with a guy like Davis Webb. Hopefully that's a great, they have great chemistry and we see Bo continue to progress. So I think that's part of it also. But I disagree with it. Do you think that's part of it?
0: Yeah, I loved what you said earlier about the fact that he was the sixth quarterback taken, and even when he was taken in the first round, you had plenty of the pundits out there who said, oh, wow, he shouldn't have gone there. And I think in this business, people, once they have established an opinion, they have climbed up to that top of the hill that they're willing to die on and not really budge. And I think that there's a lot of that out there. But it's amazing to me because this is a league where a lot of the national media goes to great lengths to make excuses for quarterbacks and what they have or don't have around them. You know, they go to great lengths. Oh, Lamar Jackson doesn't have this. Josh Allen doesn't have that. Yes, I'm talking about Josh Allen.
3: You got me yelling now.
0: And yet, anybody who wants to take a closer look at Bo Nix's situation, understand that through his first 2 years, Bo Nix does not have a legitimate tight end. Does not have a legitimate slot receiver, does not have a proven number one running back, doesn't even have a true number one wide receiver, and yet does what he does. But you don't hear the national people going to such great lengths to make allowances for Bo like they do a lot of other top quarterbacks in this league.
1: But you know what he does have?
0: What does he have?
1: The Trout. And it's going to be the year. It's going to be the year of Trout. So you don't forget that.
0: Is this the year that he joins like the top 10 of tight ends? Like we mentioned him in the same breath as Kittle and Kelsey and, you know, LaPorta and Bowers.
1: Mark's favorite.
0: And Warren and Colston Loveland.

0: disappointed that he's not going through an off season. And it doesn't look like he's going to get much work in this off season. Because I believe the off season is very important. And so that certainly is not helpful in his development. I don't think it's the biggest deal in the world. So I just hoping by training camp he's fully healthy, ready to go, and doesn't miss any time then. But I mean, whatever. You want to rank him 20th. They don't want to give him the respect that he should get nationally. Whatever. He's been great. Great in his first 2 years here.
1: What? Let's say, because let's go into a parallel universe here. Let's say he does not break the ankle during the end of that Buffalo game. And our last image of Bo is walking off the field having just outplayed, and he did, outplayed, outdueled Josh Allen, you know, the darling of the NFL media out there, just beat the Bills in an exciting game, and they go to the Super Bowl, or they go to the AFC Championship game, win that game with Bo, even in the conditions that were there, and go to the Super Bowl, and maybe don't win the Super Bowl, but just, you know, show up, have a representative effort, better than what Drake May and the Patriots did. How much did that injury happening there not only stop his momentum, but maybe hurt him in these kind of rankings? Because if all that stuff happens and he doesn't get hurt, even if they lose in the Super Bowl, there's no way he's 20th on this list.
0: No.
1: No way.
0: No.
1: I bet he's top 10.
0: Certainly, yeah. Certainly he's looked at a lot differently.
1: Yeah.
0: And you're talking about one game. You're talking about one game. Just if he was healthy to the AFC Championship game, you go out there and you win it. I think nationally he would be looked at much differently.
1: I mean, Drake May is 5th on this list.
0: Right.
1: And he was terrible in the playoffs. Terrible.
0: I mean, he did culminating finish second in the MVP voting.
1: He's a fraud!
0: Which is, you know, that's pretty good.
1: It's pretty good. I'm not going to go full Cecil in the fake May.
0: Okay, yeah.
1: He calls him fake May. I'm not going to go fully there, but
2: I will die on this hill.
1: Speaking of hills.
0: But to have Bo Nix that far, and we're talking about the rankings, ESPN rankings, of 3 years away, 3 years out, where would these quarterbacks be ranked? And they have Bo Nix at 20.
1: Yeah.
0: That's craziness. I mean, where do they have Jaden Daniels?
1: Ooh. Yeah, coming off a year in which he only played 7 games and was terrible. He shows up at, I think I saw him at 12th on this list.
0: Okay, but way higher
1: than
0: Bo Nix.
1: Yes.
0: And this is a guy that was terrible last year.
1: Yes.
0: But you know what? He was drafted early. He had a great rookie year. But now, you know, we're not looking at what just happened.
1: 10th. Daniels was 10th on this list.
0: See, it's that's just whatever.
1: All right. Well, there it is.
0: I disagree in a big way. I think Bo probably should be 5 or 6.
1: Really? That high?
0: Yeah.
1: Okay. That would mean that the only guys ahead of him would be Mahomes, Allen, Lamar Jackson, Joe Burrow, and Drake May or Justin Herbert.
0: Okay.
1: Right there.
0: I'm not putting...
1: But you'd put him ahead of Dak Prescott, Caleb Williams, Jordan Love, Jaden Daniels.
0: Perfect.
1: CJ Stroud, Trevor Lawrence, Jared Goff.
0: I don't think Lamar Jackson is going to be a top 5 quarterback in 3 years. That's what we're doing. We're projecting 3 years
1: That's
0: out.
1: That's what this is. Yep.
0: I don't believe he's going to be a you think Lamar Jackson going to be a top 5 quarterback in 2029?
1: No. I think we've seen the best of Lamar.
0: I do too.
1: Yeah.
0: So I think Bo will be entering his prime then.
1: If you were allowed to have any quarterback you wanted for the next 3 years. 3 years. So that would probably take, like, you know, that would take, like, for me, that would take a Matthew Stafford off the list.
0: Right.
1: Okay? You could have any quarterback in the NFL for the next 3 years. Who would it be? Not including Justin Herbert.
0: Okay.
1: Because I know that's your guy, your boo.
0: So I can't take Justin
1: Herbert. You can't. Well, you can, and then get ready for the wrath of Broncos country.

0: Go ahead if you want to.
1: I'm not taking Justin Herbert. Oh,
2: thank goodness.
1: I kind of wanted to, but I'm not.
0: I believe you on that one.
1: I think I'm going to go Josh Allen.
0: Josh Allen for the next 3 years.
1: I think I'm going Josh Allen. Burrow is up there.
0: Sorry. That was good, Ty.
1: Burrow's up there.
0: I would take Burrow.
1: But he can't stay healthy. Josh Allen stays healthy. Burrow just can't stay healthy.
0: I think Josh Allen's on a ticking time bomb for a big
1: you
0: injury.
1: Do?
0: He's overdue.
1: No, you're
0: that's
1: right.
0: Impossible.
1: He's taking
0: style,
1: some big
0: that
1: hits.
0: That style
3: it's
0: of
3: literally
0: play,
3: impossible.
0: He's due.
1: I'm still taking.
0: He's due.
1: I'm still taking.
3: You
1: Josh
3: got me
1: Allen.
3: Yelling now.
0: Well, I'm sorry, but he's due.
3: Why?
0: Because he's due. Can't
3: explain
0: keep,
3: yourself.
0: You can't keep playing that style, thinking you're a fullback out there running around running over people and not have a catch up to you at some point.
1: I mean, we saw it with Cam Newton. He was never the same after the MVP season.
0: Yep.
1: After
3: I'm an
1: losing
3: idiot.
1: To the Broncos in the Super Bowl. And that was his style.
0: Last one here, then we'll get to what's trending. Is it just me? I can't figure out why you guys think Davis Webb is going to be like Buzz Lightyear this year compared to Sean Payton, who's been calling plays since he was 2. I see regression is going to happen with Webb calling plays. Let me push back on that texture. I know there's a lot of enthusiasm for what Davis Webb is going to bring. I don't sense that coming from you or from Stink. I think there's a lot of whoa, pumping of the tires. Let's not get too fired up just yet. You two have both been very cautious in coming out and anointing Davis Webb.
1: Yeah. Well, he hasn't done it. And it's not an easy thing to do. So, you know, it doesn't just happen. I mean, will there be some growing pains along the way? I mean, of course. When you've never done something before, there's always a learning curve there. So you hear young guy, innovative, and all these different things. People get excited about it, but that doesn't mean success on the football field. That doesn't mean improvement. So I am a little bit apprehensive about all of a sudden, you know, Davis Webb gets into the moment and it just doesn't look good.
0: We are entering a kind of a fascinating kind of new era when it comes to the NFL and play callers, and that is the recently retired journeyman NFL quarterback with limited coaching experience now getting to be an offensive coordinator. Davis Webb here. Sean Mannion. Remember him?
1: Oh, wow.
0: Sean Mannion in Philadelphia. And remember David Blau?
1: Wow.
0: In Washington.
1: Oh,
0: he's going to be Jaden Daniels, Davis Webb. So that's the new trend.
1: Okay.
0: The idea being that, I guess, these guys are young. They know how to get along with, how to reach, how to communicate with the young quarterback that they're working with.
1: Right.
0: And because they played just a few years ago, they bring a perspective that these tired, old, retread coaches like Sean Payton can't bring anymore.
1: I was looking to see who the Ravens offensive coordinator is. That's the guy that used to be here.
0: Declan Doyle.
1: Yeah.
0: He was a tight ends coach here.
1: Right. So he's another young guy, and obviously didn't play quarterback in the NFL. But, yeah, we shall see how that works out. But, you know, I could see a situation where, you know, everyone's fired up about this new upgrade to Sean Payton calling plays, and, you know, we're going to be, you know.
0: Davis Webb calling plays.
1: Yeah.
0: Yeah.
1: Yes.
0: Upgrade to Davis calling plays.
1: Upgraded
0: from Sean calling plays to Davis Webb. I don't know. You're
1: sure.
0: Confusing me.
1: No, you're confusing me.
0: Well, you said upgrade to Sean Payton calling plays.
1: Okay, yes. Whatever you say, Mike, is correct. Okay, I'm just going to, whatever Mike said, just take his word for it.
0: Good. That's good advice. You should lean into that more often.
1: I know I should. Yes. And all of a sudden, we're going to see this upgraded offense, and we're going to sit there, and Sean Payton's going to be like, this is what y'all wanted, huh? Y'all thought this new age style of an offense was going to be better. And now, you know, we're airing it out all over the place, but you know, Bo Nix gets sacked 20 more times, more turnovers. Be careful what you wish for, Broncos country. So, you know, I'm hoping that that's not the case, but, you know, it's not an easy thing to do.
0: All right, let us get to what is trending.
2: From sports and news to entertainment and downright debauchery, Stokely and Evans with Mark Schlereth presents What's Trending Right Now.
0: Well, these NBA conference finals have just been a dog. So after last night's blowout win for San Antonio to force a Game 7 in the Western Conference Finals, the last seven games played combined in the Western Conference and Eastern Conference Finals, none have been decided by less than 10 points. Just uncompetitive or competitive for three quarters, but then a team goes on a run and the other team lets go of the rope, and it's just been, I don't know, it's been lacking drama. And I know we're getting ready to go to a Game 7 between OKC and San Antonio, but Stoke, the lack of competitive, compelling, thrilling basketball in these are the conference finals. This is your Final Four. Why are the games so uncompetitive?
1: That's a great question. You would figure that in these situations, it would be teams that are just fighting and clawing to find a way to get a win and be competitive. But it seems like when it starts going in the wrong direction, they just tap out, which is crazy. I can't give you an answer for it. I mean, you think the Thunder would have a lot more heart than what they've shown when they played San Antonio in San Antonio the last couple times. It's just like they just tap out. And then they get home and they play much differently. But no, I mean, that's terrible for the NBA. That this is your product, these are your best four teams, and this is what we're watching. I'm not even excited about Game 7. Normally, you get excited about a Game 7, but I'm not even, it's like, all right, whatever. I mean,
0: well, maybe this
1: none
0: will
1: of these games have been really competitive except for really, what, Game 1?
0: Here's an interesting stat, because since 2017, not counting the asterisk that was the bubble playoffs. Sorry, Lakers. That title doesn't count. An asterisk comes with it. You should be ashamed of yourself. But since 2017, not including the bubble, what do you think the teams in Game 7 playing at home, what do you think their record is? 29 times it's happened since 2017. What do you think the record is of home teams in Game 7 in that 29-game stretch? Basically going back the last 8-9 years.
1: Ooh, 24-5.
0: 14-15.
1: Wow.
0: Prior to that, it was 101-25 home teams in Game 7s.
1: So what the heck is going on here recently?
0: And you witnessed one of those.
1: I did.
0: Nuggets Timberwolves.
1: Yes. So what's...
0: Too soon? But yeah.
1: What's going on? Like, why? More pressure?
0: Teams tighten up rather than riding the wave of emotion that I think used to be the case. Now maybe teams are tightening up.
1: And you feel when things start going bad, when you start facing adversity, the whole building just gets uptight and the team feels it.
0: Yep.
1: And there's more now. There becomes more pressure on the home team to hold serve on the home court.
0: That's the only theory I got.
1: Yeah, I'm with you.
0: Okay. The Rockies are back home this weekend, taking on the Giants. Ooh, it's if we're gonna get this season where we would be ecstatic if the Rockies could avoid losing 100 games, that would be, to me, the definition of a successful season, if they could lose less than 100 games. It looked like that for a while, but boy, they are really fighting it right now. Are you hopeful that they can put together a string of baseball, maybe starting here against a pretty bad San Francisco team, where they, you know, maybe go out and win 6 of the next 10 and renew some hope?
1: Yeah, I mean, hopefully that'd be great. I mean, I don't see it happening.
0: Well, that was my question. What you hope, what you think's going to happen.
1: Well, how can you have any confidence that they're going to go out there and win six out of the last seven? I mean,
0: ten, but yeah, okay.
1: Okay, it doesn't matter.
0: Yeah, you're right. No, it's just one of those things, like I like the spirit. I like the enthusiasm. I think these guys play exceptionally hard and they care. But man, the more I watch them play, and I have been watching a lot of them, there's just,
1: why would you do that to yourself?
0: Oh, I like baseball. What can I say? Boy, just the shocking lack of star power or even potential star power. You know, it'd be one thing if you really felt confident that you were watching a young Cargo, a young Tulo, a young Arenado, any of these kind of guys, you know? I just don't feel like I'm watching that right now.
1: Can we find out what their record was last year through 57 games?
0: Well, they're 20-37 right now.
1: Correct.
0: So you're looking at the 57-game mark last year. Hold on. Give me a moment. Let's see. Efforting music. Thank you. Through 57 games last year, they had a record of 57. They were 12-55. No, excuse me. That's wrong.
1: Jeez. That's wrong. This is going
0: it's
1: way.
0: Math.
1: This
0: math.
1: Is terrible.
0: Math.
1: This
0: it's, is, it's, I mean, it's, that's it's, a lot. It's 57. 57.
1: This is, I shouldn't have asked.
0: 57. 57. 9-48. 9-48.
1: Are you serious?
0: It's 57.
1: That's what they were?
0: They
1: had 9 wins, so they have 11 more wins?
0: Yes.
1: Right now than last
0: year? Yes.
1: Oh, I forgot how bad they were last year.
0: At this point,
1: historically bad.
0: 9-48, and we were doing 1879 Cleveland Spider updates.
1: Exactly. So much better this year.
0: Much better.
1: I was just trying to get perspective of, because it's gotten, I mean, they've been bad lately.
0: Yeah.
1: Terrible lately. But not even close to what they were last year.
0: All right. So there's that going for them. We finish up what's trending on a just incredibly sad, tragic note. You saw the news yesterday. Claude Lemieux, the former Avalanche great, 4-time Stanley Cup winner, who was in Montreal just a few days ago, there representing the Canadiens, firing up the crowd before a game, passed away with what is being reported as a apparent suicide for Claude Lemieux, who was easily one of the more colorful, controversial, charismatic, get underneath your skin. You hate him when he plays for somebody else. You love him when he plays for you. He was that kind of figure. One of the central figures in the great Avalanche Red Wing rivalry that instigated and took it to the levels it did. Great playoff performer. Always came through. Was a Conn Smythe winner when in one of his Stanley Cups. So just a tragic story, a sad story. Claude Lemieux taking his own life reportedly. At the much too young age of 60.
1: Yeah, just awful hearing that news. Terrible.
0: So, thoughts go out to the entire Lemieux family, the entire hockey family, all the teams he played for, including the Avalanche. Claude Lemieux, truly one of the real colorful legends of hockey. We will get back into an Is It Just Me Friday as we roll along throughout the course of this morning with you. Trivia coming up at 9:15. Stay tuned. Second half of the show coming up next.
2: After a stunning defeat at the hands of the Golden Knights, are the Avalanche facing a similar reality as their Ball Arena counterparts?
0: Here's the stark reality. The championship windows for these two teams have closed. And so both teams need to move on to different coaches. Both teams need to shake up their rosters. The Nuggets have already shown that they're not willing to do that. Now we'll see what the Avs do.
2: 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The Fan.
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1: See, I'm not like you. 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

0: a Friday morning with you. Halfway through the show, a little over an hour away from trivia against the Drive, 9:15. Make an appointment to be with us for that. Got Brandon Stokely here, who has changed a couple of times his look this morning. Caught some heat early on from the viewers on our Denver Sports YouTube channel.
1: Yeah.
0: Didn't like your golf shirt. Thought it was a little bit big on you, a little wrinkly looking. You agreed. You already had some misgivings about wearing this shirt.
1: I did.
0: Which I guess begs the question, you had a backup shirt here ready to go just in case?
1: Yeah, I'm always prepared.
0: I guess so.
1: Right. Yeah.
0: So I changed the shirt.
1: I went to the car.
0: Yeah.
1: And got my other shirt and put that one on, and it does look much better. I agree with the people's critique. But at first they were saying it was wrinkled. It's not wrinkled, the shirt I had on. It was a little bit bigger than I like to wear. It did maybe look like it might be wrinkled because it was maybe a little bit too big. So, I agree, and I made an adjustment, and now I feel better.
0: It's been a fun morning, and Is It Just Me Friday, where we give you a chance to get all those hot sports opinions off your chest, all the local teams, everything else going on in the world of sports you want to weigh in, even stuff that is beyond the world of sports. We've had suggestions that your dog Cody, who has now become enough of a star, that maybe it's time for Cody to get his own agent. That has been suggested.
1: And I agree with that. I agree. Cody does.
0: People are asking, when am I going to pay off my bet and wear my Tiny Nuggets hat?
1: Oh.
0: Which I said I would wear again on the show if Jamal Murray made an All-NBA team. He did make a third team All-NBA team. That counts. That's on the green. So we need to pick a day when everyone's here. Stinks off today. When everyone's here, for me to wear the Tiny Nuggets baseball cap.
1: Perfect. Can't wait for that return. That was one of
0: every once in a while I go into the closet and I grab a hat and I see that hat sitting there. I haven't worn it since that morning.
1: Yeah. Well, I hope not.
0: And well, every time I see it, I just start laughing. But I still have it. I'm getting ready to bring that.
1: You can't get rid of it.
0: No.
1: That's one of the highlights of our show.
0: Yeah. It did. It looks like it on my head. It looks like the thing that you get the thing of ice cream with, the little helmet that you get the ice cream with at the baseball game, or like the little hat with the propeller on top.
1: Exactly.
0: Oh, my goodness. So keep them coming. RamosLaw.com, text line 303-713-1043. Also on our Denver Sports YouTube chat presented by Champ Honda. Well, we've arrived at Friday, and to your credit, you said you did not think that we would get news on Jared Bednar's fate one way or another until Friday. And here we are on Friday, and nothing definitive. We haven't seen the puff of white smoke from Ball Arena yet, you know, as to what the final decision is. You still think, even though it's been a few days since the Game 4 collapse, you still think he's going to be let go?
1: I do. Yes, I do. I still believe that that's what's going to happen. Obviously, I don't think anybody would be shocked if they bring him back, because I do believe Jared Bednar is a really good coach. I just think that this thing has kind of run its course, and it's time for change. And the way that it ended, it's time for something fresh, something new, a new approach, maybe new scheme, to try to take that next step again. Because, you know, it's been 4 years since you last won it, and it hasn't been good enough. And we've given them a year, another year, another year, and it just, they haven't been able to do it. So what makes me think that really next year is going to be any different?
0: Let me play devil's advocate, because I'm fine with moving on from him as well. But let me play devil's advocate here, because this is what I've heard over the last couple of days in support of Bednar. What has he done that's so egregious that he needs to be fired for it? Where are you going to find a better coach? Who's out there that's going to be better than what you already have? And is it really fair to the guy or to the team, to the organization, to the fan base, to fire a successful guy just because, well, we got to do something and we got to make some sort of change. And we might as well start there.
1: Fair. I mean, it doesn't need to be fair. I mean, sports aren't fair. So you don't need to be fair to your fans or you're trying to win a championship. And I don't know who else is out there. But guess what? The Avalanche job would be at the top of the list for whoever is available. And what has Bednar done that has – what was the first – you asked me like 10 questions, so I can't even remember them all.
0: What playing is, devil's advocate. He's been here 10 years. What has he done that is a fireable offense? Based on this what you just saw, this entire season, the regular season, record-setting season, President's Trophy – steamroll through the first two rounds, but then get shockingly swept. What is so egregious that he needs to be fired?
1: I don't think anything's egregious, but you just haven't won. You haven't won. Do they have a team good enough to win a cup over the last 4 years?
0: I would say no.
1: Yes, they do.
0: Well, no. Well,
1: they have enough talent. They've been the cup favorite, you know, a couple of these times, and they have fallen short. So they've made a ton of moves. They have gone all in. They have mortgaged their future to win now. And they haven't won now. So who does that fall on?
0: Well, just because
1: that fall on?
0: I would say it falls on Jared Bednar.
1: Well, there's
0: but I would
1: answer.
0: Also say it falls on the players.
1: Well, sure.
0: I would say it also falls on the general manager who has made all these moves with questionable results, bad playoff results. So I can't put this all on Jared Bednar.
1: He's the captain of the ship, and ultimately he's responsible for the wins and the losses.
0: So the only reason they won the Stanley Cup 5 years ago was because of Jared Bednar? He was the biggest reason? Jared Bednar was the biggest reason they won the Stanley Cup 5 years ago. Is that what you're saying?
2: We're built different.
1: No, I'm not saying that at all.
0: Then why is he the biggest reason you lost?
1: Well, because he's the captain of the ship.
0: Well, he was the captain of the ship when they won it all.
1: He's the captain of the ship when it's going down. And you can't move all these players, right? You can't. So the head coach is the guy that you look at and say, all right, well, that's the guy that we have to change. And I'm not saying he's a bad coach. I'm not. He's a really good coach. Sometimes you just need change, right? It's not anyone's fault. We still love you. You can still love us. But it's time for a divorce.
0: I just think you got to be careful with the whole, hey, we got to make a change for change's sake. Dallas, which has been a major thorn in the Avs' side over the last few years, once they beat the Avs, they couldn't get over the hurdle, the next mountaintop with Peter DeBoer. They fired him because we've gone as far as we can go with this guy, right? Well, they made a change, and guess what? They didn't even get out of the first round this year. The Nuggets felt like they had to move on from Michael Malone. It was time for a change. They went with David Adelman. Here we are a year later. How are we feeling about that? So just be careful when you say, hey, we got to get rid of a successful coach just for change purposes. Let's see what happens in Baltimore in the NFL. They moved on from John Harbaugh. Time for a change. Let's see how that ages over the next couple years.
1: So you just want to continue to...
0: No,
1: what they've been doing. It hasn't been good enough the last 4 years, right? I mean, you know that.
0: Oh, absolutely.
1: Right? Exactly. So I don't. So let's just continue to do it the same way?
0: No, but I'm of the belief that I think it's time for change, but I would start with the players.
1: I know, but there's only so much that you can do. You know, that's the issue here.
0: Do it. If all you're going to do is tell me that Jared Bednar was the reason why this happened this year and why it's happened the last 4 years, and you're going to run back the same team, then that's wrong, in my opinion.
1: You look at the move that John Elway made for John Fox. You made some ones that haven't worked out.
0: Yep.
1: And you know what? It was just time to make a move to try to get over that hump. And he made a move. And what happened? They ended up getting over that hump. Did the players change?
0: Well, the defense changed.
1: In that 1 year?
0: You look at some of the guys that came in.
1: You still had Peyton Manning. You still had the offense. You still had, so you're always going to have a few changes, but.
0: Well, if you're going to ask me to say what was the biggest change.
1: Yeah.
0: Wade Phillips.
1: Certainly. Well, that was, I mean, the defense.
0: I know. Everyone loves Kubes, and I love Kubiak as well. But if you're going to tell me then what was the biggest change, I'd say going from Jack Del Rio to Wade Phillips on defense.
1: Well.
0: Unlock that defense's potential.
1: That was a move that they didn't have to make. A lot of success.
0: Yeah.
1: That John didn't have to make that type of move. That was a risky move. Could it have gotten worse? Yeah. But he made the move to try to take that next step, and it worked out.
0: Yeah, but by the end there with Fox and that team, it felt flat. It felt flat. Even before that final loss to, what was it, the Colts in the playoffs?
1: Yeah.
0: It felt flat. It felt like something was missing, even up until that loss.
1: Feel that with the Avs?
0: No, we Stoke, we went into the Western Conference Finals talking about whether or not this was going to go down as the greatest Stanley Cup Avalanche team ever, whether or not this was going to be a team that was going to flirt with being one of the great Stanley Cup champions of all time. There was no sense of impending doom whatsoever.
1: Then what's going on? Why can't they take that next step? Why haven't they been able to do it when it matters the most in the playoffs post-championship? What has gone wrong?
0: I think if you had to boil it down to two or three things, shaky, inconsistent goaltending, a group of defensemen that are too easy to pick on and beat up, and overall a softness among your forwards when it comes to being able to match up against teams that try to punch you in the mouth. By the way, that's a 4-year sample size I'm going on. This is, you know, when I say I feel like the window with this group has closed, it's not based on some knee-jerk 10-day reaction of what happened over the last series. This is based on a 4-year pattern. 4 years of sample size, it leads me to arrive at this point where I feel like with this group, this window has closed.
1: Yeah, but look at what Vegas did. Same group of guys. Guys didn't change. What changed? Their coach. They got a new coach, new voice, and all of a sudden, they got hot.
0: They got
1: hot.
0: At
1: the right time.
0: They did.
1: And that wasn't a great regular season team, but they got hot at the right time, and they figured out their formula, and it's working for them. So I don't know. We'll see when we get news on the Avs and Bednar and his situation, if it happens today or if it gets leaked out over the weekend.
0: Do you think it's important when you come to a decision like this that you hear from your great players, that the input of your best players be taken into account when you make a move like this? Like when they moved on from Michael Malone. It was the Nuggets and Nikola Jokic went to great lengths to say, you know, hey, I wasn't involved in this.
1: Right.
0: Okay. I think once you've gotten to the point and you have guys like Nikola Jokic and Jamal Murray and Aaron Gordon, I think their say should be included positively or negatively. So this is a quote.
1: I disagree.
0: You do?
1: Yes. Players need to play and administrators and executives, they need to do their job. Now, I do think that like they did with Jokic, you tell the guy, hey, this is what we're going to do before the news gets leaked out. But I don't want my players making the decision on who my coach is going to be.
0: Yeah, but
1: I don't think that's a good philosophy at all.
0: But that doesn't make sense to me, because if a lot of these coaches are fired because the idea is that the message has gotten stale, the players are tuning them out, then in order to justify that, don't you have to have the feedback of the players so that they can confirm that?
1: Yes, how do they know what the message is?
0: Yes, the message
1: is. Are they going to be sitting in these meetings?
0: Yeah,
1: or are they going to be?
0: So you're telling me the guys in the suits upstairs, they should just be able to look down and make a overarching decision like that about how the coach is interacting with the players and how the players feel about the coach, you're just making that decision on your own without actually getting the feedback of the players themselves. That seems counterproductive to me.
1: Yeah. No, I mean, what are the results on the field, on the ice, on the court? Ultimately, that's what it boils down to.
0: Well,
1: so if you're not getting the most out of the players, I don't care what the players say. No, I mean, we haven't tuned him out. We love this guy. Who cares? We're not getting the results that we need to get. And ultimately, that's what matters. Not if you like the guy or if you're still listening to the guy. I really don't care about that. Are you performing at the level that you should be performing at?
0: Okay, that's fine. If you want to make it about that. But what I've heard in the aftermath of what happened against Vegas is I've heard, well, it's time for a change. Bednar's message has gotten stale.
1: Who said that?
0: Well, that's part of the argument you hear. When
1: I don't know if his message has got stale. All I know is the results aren't what they should be and what they need to be. So,
0: and that's Bednar's fault.
1: Yes. He's a head coach. That's his fault.
0: So do these comments. I mean,
1: that's the guy. This is what happens in sports, Mike. Big level sports is the head coach is responsible for the wins and the losses.
0: If you feel like the head coach is responsible for the losses, yes. In this case, do you feel that Jared Bednar is responsible for the losses? Forget for a second that the losses occur on his watch. Just when you watch the way that this
1: team... I can't forget that. But you can't.
0: Do you feel like you're watching a bad coach?
1: And the other thing is, I don't know what hockey coaches do. They stand there the whole time, and they don't even hardly speak, Mike. So
0: it doesn't matter.
1: I don't know.
0: We know what bad coaches look like.
2: What would you say you do here?
0: We went through a bunch of them with the Broncos over the last decade. We know what a bad coach looks like.
1: He didn't get the results that he needed to get, and ultimately that's on him. And so, you know, whether it be, making his guys go to the center of the ice, all those things, that those big catchy words that mm-hmm. Mark says every single segment we talk about hockey. So all those things he didn't get done.
0: Are and you ultimately saying that he is working from a ultimately, set of notes?
1: I am not saying anything.
2: What do you mean?
1: So ultimately,
0: there's a lot of stuff in that handy dandy notebook.
1: I know he's responsible for it. And again, I don't
0: Pound
1: think
0: Sam
1: he's
0: moron.
1: I love that clip, by the way. I don't think he's a bad coach. Sometimes it's just time to move on. It hasn't been good enough. We keep giving this another chance, another chance, another chance,
0: right.
1: And I'm just trying to get that spark. I'm trying to get that spark. And could it backfire? Yeah, it could backfire.
0: To the point of whether or not you should listen to the feedback of your players, here was a quote from Nathan MacKinnon talking about Jared Bednar. This was before the Vegas series, when everything was hunky-dory. They were on top of the world, and they were rolling. Here's what Nathan MacKinnon said about Bednar. Quote, Bednar, he is a very smart guy, and that's why it doesn't feel like it's been too long. He's been my coach for 10 years. He's great. He's just great at communicating, and he's a great guy. The guys really enjoy being around him. It's nice to have someone put some thought into what they're going to say every day. I wouldn't want another coach. So that's from Nathan MacKinnon, who just came off a series in which he had no goals in all four of those games. So that's why I raised the question when arguably your best player comes out and offers that kind of defense of Jared Bednar.
1: Usually that's what happens.
0: Is that something that you have to take into account when you're deciding his fate?
1: I don't think it should. I really don't.
0: I think it should.
1: Do you think Peyton Manning supported John Fox? Guarantee you, yes, 100%. Love John Fox, okay? But the people in charge have to make tough decisions. I don't need my best players to be best friends with the coach and to love him, okay? No, I just need them to respect him. You look at your best players and your guys, again, I don't have to have them loving the head coach. I don't. And what else is MacKinnon going to say? You know, of course he's going to support his coach. He probably likes him a lot. That's fine. But that doesn't mean this guy gets a coach for life with MacKinnon. Sometimes you have to do what you think is best for the team and for the players. And at the time, guys might not like change. No one wants to change usually, especially when you had a lot of success and you've been around a guy for a long time. They want a cup together. You don't think he loves Jared Bednar?
0: Yeah, but this is also a guy, MacKinnon, who's never been shy at the end of a season about letting his frustration with that season, that roster, or even talking about the direction they're going in the future. It was McKinnon who last year famously said, you know, I mean, we got to go for it now because in a couple of years we're going to be rebuilding. So this is a guy who usually is pretty blunt in his assessment of stuff. So, yeah, with this isn't Von Miller. Sorry, Von, you're catching strays, but this isn't Von Miller, who every coach he has, every team he plays for, every quarterback he has is the greatest thing ever. McKinnon is somebody who strikes me as he doesn't get caught up in that. So when he says something like that, I think that needs to be taken into account when you're maybe in that camp that says, yeah, hey, maybe it's not Bednar's fault, but we got to make a change just for change's sake.
1: He's not going to say anything bad about Bednar. They've been together for a long time. They obviously like each other, and he probably does think he's a really good coach. Maybe he's a great coach. It doesn't matter. That's not the point here. I don't need the players to love the coach. And I need the players to play better, and we got to win. And so I'm willing to take that risk. That's kind of where I'm at in the situation.
0: Is it just me, or is it a little strange that Stokely just has another grade A golf shirt ready to go? That is unique, by the way. I let that go, and I should not have, when you said, yeah, I just went back down to the car and grabbed another shirt. You know, how many people are driving around right now with an instant change of wardrobe ready to go, whether it be a dress shirt or a golf shirt or a, you know, sport coat, whatever. How many people are driving around that just have that ready to roll just in case?
1: During golf season, I like to get my jackets. I always try to have a couple different jackets to choose from. And
0: but that's based on the weather.
1: No, I know. But the shirt wise, I think it's just a situation to where I'm like, I don't know. Sometimes a game might just break out. Might be like, okay, game time. I need a shirt.
0: Uh huh.
1: So let me have one ready to go.
3: It's science.
1: But it paid off today.
0: It did.
1: Because I went from a shirt where everyone was making fun of me.
0: It's a good point.
1: To now.
0: And you know what? Rather than mocking you, I'm going to learn from you. Because the next time I wear a hat on this show that's too small for my head.
1: What are you going
0: to
1: have?
0: I'm going to have a bigger hat ready to go in the car just in case.
1: A backup hat.
0: Yes. I've learned from you. Yep.
1: You're welcome.
0: That'll never happen again. I will always have at least two hats in the car, just in case. Hey, June 27th. I know you're busy trying to map out your kids' summer schedule. Let's take June 27th off your hands, because that's what's going to be going on that day. Our third annual Be a Mentor, Be a Fan Youth Football Camp going on at Denver South High School's All-City Stadium. Children ages 8 to 14, you're going to be able to enjoy hands-on coaching from the likes of Stoke and Stink and Philip Lindsay, as well as the staff of coaches from Denver South, with all of the proceeds, all of them. What a great cause benefiting Big Brothers, Big Sisters of Colorado. For more information and to register your child, head to denversports.com/camp.
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0: About 45 minutes to go until trivia against The Drive at 9:15. No Mark today. But we will have Stoke back for the first time in 3 weeks, I think, of trivia.
1: Couple weeks off.
0: And I can't speak for the other guys, I have missed you. Because you keep me under wraps. You keep me on track. You keep me from getting too full of myself and exerting too much power.
1: Yeah, I don't provide a ton when it comes to question and answers. I do the little things behind the scenes.
0: Yeah.
1: All right.
0: You're like the Spencer Jones of this trivia team.
1: Yeah.
0: You know?
1: I'll take that.
0: A lot of things that don't show up in the box score, but every once in a while, you'll just, you know, you'll come up with the Eric Berry answer.
1: Right.
0: And it'll be like, wow, Spencer Jones just knocked down his third three from the corner this game. Wow.
1: Exactly.
0: Right? So that's good to have you back, and we'll have that coming up. In the meantime, a lot of Is It Just Me's in between. Like this one on our RamosLaw.com text line. Is it just me, or is everybody depressed that we're not going to have a chance to celebrate even one parade? It's not just you, Texter. And Stoke, this is where you need to bring your very grounded, rational, pragmatic, clear-thinking approach. Where did I and others go so wrong when in early January we were convinced? What lessons should we learn from going from early January when we were convinced that we were going to have at least one parade, maybe even two, but definitely one championship parade to where we didn't even come close? What are the lessons that we need to take from all that?
1: I don't think any. It's all right. I think we had a lot of reasons to be optimistic about possibly having two championships, the Nuggets and the Avs. I think you look at how the Nuggets finished the season, right? We were all very optimistic about this team.
0: You know, if you go back to the NBA standings right now and you look at the standings at the end of the season, you know what it says besides the Nuggets? W-12.
1: Yeah.
0: 12-game winning streak.
1: Right. They went on this great run to finish the season. So we felt really good about it. It's like, okay, we got to see San Antonio in the second round. That's fine. We just played them towards the end of the season and took care of business. So, I mean, we have the depth this year. Nice bench for Adelman to be able to use. So there was a lot of reasons to be optimistic about the Nuggets. Never would have thought that they were going to go one and done and lose to Minnesota in the first round of the playoffs. The Avs, the same thing. Until the Western Conference Finals. I mean, they're 8-1 in the playoffs rolling. So, no, I don't think there was anything wrong with feeling that way. It does stink that both teams didn't get it done, or one of them at least didn't get it done. But there was a lot of reasons to be optimistic about both of them.
0: I think the lessons that I take from all three teams when they were just seemingly, it was fair to have the conversation about winning a championship to what went wrong. Lessons that I take from this. One, styles make fights. They do. And if you're a Nuggets team that runs up against the likes of a Minnesota, it's not a good matchup. If you're an Avalanche team that runs up against the likes of a Vegas, not a good matchup. Injuries. They're not an excuse, but they're a reason. And when you lose a Bo Nix, an Aaron Gordon, and a Cale Makar, being able to stay healthy and the role that plays in winning a championship. And then just some of the other variables, you know? A snowstorm that comes out of nowhere in the second half, and just anybody who was there, and I'm talking about there in the stands, not there near the window of a luxury suite.
1: It's nice and cozy. We had the windows open. It felt cold out there.
0: Soft. But for those of us who are actually sitting out there in the crowd, I mean, it was nearly impossible to play winning football or anything that really resembled football in that second half. I mean, you had the Patriots literally throwing the ball out of bounds on first and second down just so they could punt the ball away and go play defense rather than trying to risk turning the ball over on offense. That's how bad it got. So, I mean, just, and also I think the other lesson I learned is that what you watch in the regular season in terms of style of play, especially for the NHL, playoff hockey's different. And the level of intensity that teams play at in the regular season is nowhere near what they play at in the postseason. And you better be sure you have a team that's equipped to be able to handle that kind of style. So those are the lessons I learned. How about you?

0: Then you start pressing a little bit. You look up, McCarr's not there. Then McKinnon gets dinged up. And, you know, you went from smooth sailing to everything was easy to, oh, my gosh, now the pressure is, you know, is at its greatest. So I think that was a – because you started so slow in that series. But, yeah, I think those injuries certainly were, like you said, I mean, everyone has some injuries, but sometimes you have injuries to your dudes. You can't overcome them. You just can't.
1: You know, it's been very easy for Bronco fans to look at what happened when Bo went out and just wrap in like a comfortable, you know, put a comfortable blanket around you and just feel nice and cozy warm with the idea that, oh, yeah, if Bo isn't hurt, we're going to the Super Bowl. And it's a widely held belief. You know, that's a nice place to be in as a sports fan. You know, when you can just say, ah, no Bo. Man, we got Bo. We beat the Patriots. We're in the Super Bowl, no problem.
2: God bless Bo Nix.
1: That's a nice excuse to be able to fall back on. Can you, if you're a Nugget and Avalanche fan, can you make the same kind of, have the same kind of belief going off into this summer when it comes to Aaron Gordon and Cale Makar?
0: Not for the Nuggets. Certainly not for the Nuggets. I can't make that argument.
1: A healthy Aaron Gordon, they don't beat the Timberwolves?
0: Do they beat the Timberwolves?
1: Yes.
0: I thought you were talking about do they go to the finals or win a championship?
1: Let's start with, do they beat Minnesota?
0: No.
1: Ooh.
0: I'm going to say no. I just think Minnesota's just tougher. They.
1: You give me 100% Aaron Gordon? I think that looks a lot different.
0: Okay. How about...
1: And then if you get San Antonio? I don't think they beat San Antonio, but...
0: I don't trust the Nuggets team. I don't trust them against Minnesota. I don't care if they're completely healthy.
1: Really?
0: No.
1: Okay.
0: I just don't trust them to be able to win a series against that team that we saw.
1: What about McCarr? And this is an important question because whether or not you want to get rid of Jared Bednar or whether or not you want to break this thing up, how do you feel about the idea, the excuse that, hey, we didn't have Cale Makar for two games, and the two games he did play, he was clearly less than 100%, and that's the reason why we lost the series?
0: Nope, not buying it. Vegas still wins, even if a healthy Makar. They were just better. They're on a roll. They're on a mission. And so even with Makar, I still think the Avs lose that series.
1: I agree. I think they lose that series in six or seven. But you can't watch that fourth game and just watch how much Vegas locked them up and think that, well, if Cale Makar is 100%, that's going to just completely change all that. It would change it a bit, but not enough to win the series. We are going to be doing this again, and I was in amazement watching you guys do it last year, and I'm looking forward to watching it again this year. You and Zach going head-to-head, 100 holes for kids, June 11th, 100 holes of golf, one day, all to raise money for Recruiting Classroom, whose mission it is to help kids play sports. Who will raise the most? 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Coming up next, why does Bo Nix continue to lack the national love? That's next.
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1: On this Is It Just Me Friday, I got my own Is It Just Me, just kind of based on what's developed over the first 2 hours and 45 minutes of this show. Is it just me, or are you a bit self-conscious when it comes to your wardrobe? Let me explain. Because the show started with some people on our Denver Sports YouTube channel critiquing the golf shirt you were wearing. Saying it looked kind of wrinkly.
17: Yeah.
1: Maybe a little bit too big for you. And you acknowledged you weren't really feeling good about your shirt selection.
17: This morning, yes.
1: And so you immediately went down to your car during a break and grabbed a new shirt that you remarkably had hanging in the back of your car. That's the first sign of the self-conscious. Even with the new shirt that we all agree looks good, you've put a top over, a jacket over it.
17: Yeah.
1: And I don't think it has to do because you're chilly. I think you're doing it because you just want the critiques of your golf wear to stop. And you're a little self-conscious about it. You don't like the fact that people are gazing at you. You know, you're in the fishbowl right now with the Denver Sports YouTube channel. Everyone can look at you, can look at me, and they can pick you apart. And I think you're a little self-conscious.
17: You're correct on the first one with the shirt. It was too big. I had doubts about it this morning. It was early, but I hadn't worn it in a while. And I was like, all right, let me just bring this one back out. It's fine. It's not that bad. And then I was getting ripped early. It wasn't wrinkled. It's just a little bit big. And it looked like maybe it was wrinkled because it was just too big. And then the second part, the shirt I have on now is great. So
1: why are you covering it up?
17: Because I was cold. I always wear a jacket.
3: Soft.
17: I always wear a jacket.
1: At the start of the show, you do.
17: Yeah, no, but
1: usually
17: I took
1: by the end of the show, it's
17: and
1: off.
17: And then I put it back. Just depends on how I feel.
18: So no excuses.
17: I got
18: no
17: a little bit cold, a little chilly, and I put my jacket
1: on. So this is all about just how you feel and not your self-consciousness.
17: No, because I know I look good right now. The shirt looks great. It's a good shirt.
1: Okay.
17: Great shirt.
1: I think it's a good shirt, too, and
17: yeah.
1: I think you should be proud of it.
17: I am.
1: And wear it loud and proud. But instead, don't cover it up.
17: Well, I bring my jacket in here because I get cold sometimes.
1: Okay.
17: So that's the only reason.
1: Okay. All right.
17: Okay.
1: Is it just me from Tommy516 on our Denver YouTube sports chat room presented by Sean Ponda? Is it just me? Bo has had a better two-season start to his career than Josh Allen, Lamar Jackson, Joe Burrow, maybe even Patrick Mahomes, and he's accomplished more than that Chargers quarterback. What's his face? I don't know if I'd go over Mahomes. The other guys, he had a better first 2 years than Josh Allen did. Yep, that's
17: well, Mahomes
1: not
17: didn't even
1: debatable.
17: Play his first year,
1: right?
20: It's impossible.
1: Lamar Jackson came out pretty hot. Burrow came out pretty hot. But I get what the text or what the person's saying there, Tommy516. Is that for what we've seen Bo do the first 2 years, it just, something's missing. I need to know beyond just being accused of being a Bronco homer, what the disconnect is nationally from how we see Bo to how the national NFL people out there see Bo. Because we've been referencing, and we've, there was one site that put out a quarterback ranking of all the quarterbacks in the NFL going into next season. I think Bo was like 16th or 17th on that list. And the most recent one we're talking about here today, ESPN put together a list of all the quarterbacks in the NFL, ranking them of how they would be over the next 3 years.
4: And Bo came in at number 20 over the next 3 years, behind the likes of Kyler Murray. And Fernando Mendoza was even ahead of him.
20: Stupid.
4: Guys like Jared Goff, Trevor Lawrence, all ahead of Bo, well ahead of Bo. And so I guess I'm just kind of curious what you think the disconnect might be.
17: Well, I just think he plays a position a little bit different. And, you know, you see him, he's not picking people apart with his in the pocket and just like killing them from the pocket, right? Going through reads and progressions, and he's not doing that. And then he doesn't have like elite level running skills. They're fine. They're good. So I think people feel like, oh, this is the best that we'll see from Bo. This is his ceiling. It has been established, a.k.a. Zach Bye. And this is the best you're going to get. And you mentioned it earlier, Mike, their defense. Oh, the defense carries them. And so that's why they've had a lot of success. And, you know, the first half and the first three quarters, it looks terrible. Then all of a sudden he pulls a rabbit out of his hat. He can't keep doing that, you know, in the fourth and makes this magic happen like Tim Tebow. That's not sustainable. So I think that's it. And then look, he was the sixth quarterback taken the year of the draft. So those guys still have to be better than him. There has to be a reason why. So his ceilings have been, it's been established, and this is the best that we're going to see from him.
4: I think there's also the idea being that I know that Sean Payton's, the way that Broncos country or a segment of Broncos country feels about Sean Payton here locally, Sean catches his fair share of criticism, but you think maybe nationally Sean still has a strong enough reputation that people look at Bo and like, well, he's just a product of Sean.
17: No, I don't think so, you know. But that's a possibility. It's a possibility. You know, Sean, oh, look what he did with Drew. Now he's doing it with Bo. You still got to go out there and do it. So I think it's ridiculous that he's ranked 20th, you know, in 3 years. I mean, I think the guy is around five.
4: Yeah.
17: The fifth. And I think he's got a lot of room to get better and improve. And his prime is a couple years away.
4: You know what? As much as it frustrates me, I'm also actually kind of happy about it. Because you know what? That's how you keep a chip on your shoulder.
17: Exactly.
4: That's how you continue to say, okay, think of me that way. Think of us that way. Just another reason for us to have incentive to go prove you wrong. We got Trivia Against the Drive coming up in about 20 minutes. But up next, I have a texter who is admonishing you and me and talking to, well, it'll remind us of when our parents got mad at us. That's coming up next.
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1: Rolling along on this Friday morning. Great to have you here with us. Somehow, some way, we've been able to press on and persevere and actually put together a show without Mark Schlereth, which is a testament to you, Stoke, to me, to Johnny Whiplash, to Ty, to all of our great listeners, that somehow, some way, we've been able to overcome the loss of the big fella today.
8: Pounce in, moron.
17: Face a little adversity. We weren't sure, is he going to be available today or not? Game time decision. Show up, 7 o'clock hour. Like, oh, I guess Mark's not coming in today. So you got to be able to adjust and handle a little bit of adversity.
1: Yep.
2: Yes.
17: And that's what we're able to do. You know, final hour of Friday, we got trivia. I'm excited about trivia. That's coming up at 9:15.
1: You know what we've done in this show, even without stink, we got to the middle of the ice.
17: Yes, we did.
1: We got to the middle of the ice. Yep.
17: We did a good job of dumping the puck in and back-checking and forechecking and all those checkings and just controlling the puck.
1: Oh, you've come so far in your knowledge of hockey.
17: Thank you. And getting to the middle of the ice.
1: Yep.
17: Yep.
1: Getting to the front. We got to the front of the net, went into the danger areas.
17: Muck it up a little bit.
1: Muck it up. That's right. That's right. Scoring the greasy goals. Absolutely. So we start off this segment on this Is It Just Me Friday with a texter named, I think it's Seth, admonishing us in a way that brings back memories of, like, when my mom would get mad at me. You ready for this?
17: Yeah.
1: Evans, you and Stoke are jokes. You guys set yourself up for this. Nothing was promised to you. You wanted to parade. You weren't promised any parades. You guys will never learn. You're going to do the same thing with the Broncos and end up disappointed again. This is a you problem. Maybe you guys should learn not to crown every Denver sports team in the regular season. Quit setting your expectations to championships.
17: Woo! My expectations for the Broncos wasn't a championship. I was thrilled with what they did this year. And it's not to win the Super Bowl next year either. But when you look at the Avalanche, how could it not be? I mean, they were the best team in hockey in the regular season. They have a great team. They have a championship core team. So how could that not be your expectation? I thought they performed pretty well during the regular season to give us a lot of hope that they could win a championship, right? That's not us just...
1: You know why? Because they won championships. With these guys.
17: Championship core.
1: With these coaches. You know, both the Nuggets and Avalanche have won championships. They've shown they can do it. They've shown us what it looks like. So you can't blame fans or me or you or anybody else on this station for looking for and believing that you're seeing some things that remind you of those teams that won championships. Put it this way. If this group of Avalanche and this group of Nuggets, and we know this group of Broncos had never won a championship, if we were talking about multiple parades in January or April, then you know what? Then I think that text would have a lot of merit. But once you've climbed to the mountaintop as a fan base, not once but twice, of course you're going to be thinking in terms of, can we do it again? And if there's any reason to feel optimistic, then sure. What's wrong with talking about and dreaming about and having fun with the idea of not one parade, but maybe two?
17: I mean,
1: what's wrong with that?
17: You still have some of the best players in their respective sport. Look at Jokic. Look at McKinnon McCarr.
1: Yeah.
17: You made a lot of great moves that I think we're all excited about. Some of the moves the last couple of years for the Avs. Some of the moves this past offseason for the Nuggets, addressing their bench concerns. Okay, well, this is the year where we can go toe-to-toe with the Minnesotas and, you know, certainly OKC in the playoffs because we have a deeper bench. We can give these guys rest more. They're not going to be as fatigued throughout the course of the regular season and in the postseason. So I think some of the moves that the organization's made, too, may be even more optimistic for these teams. And then you watch them play in the regular season. It's like, okay, all right, they have enough to get it done.
1: Yeah. Yeah. And in the case of the Broncos, look, a year ago at this time, I correct me if I'm wrong, I know what my expectation was. For me, it was, okay, we're coming off a season in which they won 10 games, went to the playoffs, and lost. My expectation for this season is to have another 10 or 11 win season, go back to the playoffs, and win at least a playoff game. Those were my expectations. I don't think that those were crazy.
8: How'd that work out?
1: I think they were rooted in realism. I think you were, if I'm not mistaken, saying you were going to be okay even if they missed the playoffs and even went 8-9 or 9-8, as long as you felt like you saw signs that this thing was still going up.
17: Yeah.
1: I'm still a little curious
17: on
1: how
17: you keep on saying
1: that.
17: Yeah,
1: well,
17: yes.
1: I mean, let's look at this realistically. I don't know how after 10 wins, if you go 8-9, you're going to be able to sell to everybody that, don't worry, the arrow's still going up. But, hey, you be you, Brandon Stokley.
17: Yeah. I mean, you could add a couple injuries. I mean, I can give you scenarios where that could happen. And our quarterback still goes out there and plays well. I would have been content with it just because I was what had happened the previous 8-9 years before 2 years ago. So I was showing a lot of grace. It was a Lagniappe year for me.
1: Yes, that's how you kept
8: Lagniappe.
1: But no, I'm sorry to that texter. I'm not gonna apologize for having high expectations. You know how boring it is to be a sports fan or do what we do here every day and in the midst of a season when things are going really well, just completely pump the brakes and say, hey, yeah, but let's see how this all plays out.
17: Probably going to end bad.
1: Well, not even that. It's just the whole idea of we're sitting here in let's say early February in an Avalanche or Nugget season, or it's late October in a Broncos season and things are going well. We're supposed to just immediately tamp down our enthusiasm by saying, hey, Lot can happen between now and the end of the season. Let's see how it all plays out, and then we'll react to it. That's boring.
17: No one wants
1: to do that.
17: Yeah,
1: I get that you don't want to be making crazy. You don't want the euphoria, the enthusiasm, the optimism. I know you don't want it to be crazy and out of control and totally unrealistic, but again, you just had both these teams win championships in the last few years. Why shouldn't our expectations and enthusiasm been at a high level.
17: And they both had really good regular seasons.
1: They did.
17: Right? And they
1: set records.
17: Yeah. And so we shouldn't have big expectations.
1: Yeah.
17: For really good teams that had really good regular seasons. I mean, I think that's what you should do.
1: Now,
17: what you should embrace as a
1: fan.
17: To
1: that texter, here's where you had a point about going crazy and crowning teams. When Stoke was like last year saying, hop on the train, everybody, get on the train, I'm driving it to the next golden era of Rockies baseball.
17: Don't!
1: Okay. Maybe a bit premature.
9: Tonight it didn't happen.
17: It definitely was.
1: That was really, really crazy crowning.
17: I boarded that after 1 year.
1: You did.
17: I gave it my all, and it didn't help. And so now that train is in the shop for repairs.
1: Yep. Its boiler is cold right now. Its boiler is cold. We have trivia against the drive coming up next.
29: After a stunning defeat at the hands of the Golden Knights, are the Avalanche facing a similar reality as their Ball Arena counterparts?
1: Here's the stark reality. The championship windows for these two teams have closed. And so both teams need to move on to different coaches. Both teams need to shake up their rosters. The Nuggets have already shown that they're not willing to do that. Now we'll see what the Avs do.
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1: 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We have almost a complete squad. Stoke is here, but Stink is off today. Got Stoke back for the first time in 3 weeks. No Stink, but quite honestly, that might be addition by subtraction. So it is time for trivia.
17: Who is it presented by?
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1: Thank you, Johnny.
17: Powered by Window Nation.
1: Thank you, Johnny.
17: How was I supposed to know that? No one told me that. You guys pointed at me.
1: Yeah.
17: And then I was like,
1: you've done it before.
17: It's been a while.
1: Oh, it's been a while?
17: Yeah, so you got to give me a heads up. That's on you. That's on the coach. That's on the teacher. You just pointed at me, like, and I'm like, why the heck are you pointing at me?
1: I just went
17: Bednar. And I was like, oh, yeah, it's presented by someone.
1: I just went Bednar. Sorry. I apologize. Got to be better. I'm either coaching it or allowing it to happen.
17: That's right.
1: All right, let's get to trivia. Here we go.
5: All right, fellas, here is a basketball question for you. What NBA team has the most consecutive seasons above 500, going 15 straight years as a winning team?
1: Most consecutive seasons, 15 straight seasons above 500. Okay.
17: Fifteen
1: straight regular seasons over 500.
17: Huh.
1: I mean, that, you know, all it takes is going 42-40, you know?
17: And all it takes is one bad year to break a streak.
1: Lakers?
17: That just seems like that's an easy one.
1: All right, well, let's put them in the mix.
17: Seem like the Miami Heat. They've just been good for a long time. Haven't they?
1: I could have sworn they had a couple of like 39 and 43s in there.
17: Okay.
1: But no, that's okay. Lakers, Heat.
17: And Celtics.
1: Celtics have been pretty good for... I mean, they won a title back in... What was it? 09? 08? Have they had a real down season since then? Okay, put them in the mix.
17: I would think they had to have a... Because how they... Tatum was like a top three pick.
1: Yeah, but they got that as a result of the Paul Pierce, Kevin Garnett trade. So did they ever... It wasn't like they got New Jersey's picks to get... Jason Tatum and Jaylen Brown, I think. So were they bad, or did they just get
17: those other teams'
1: picks? That's a good question, guys. I like it. Ty, Johnny, anybody we leaving out? Warriors?
17: Pacers?
1: Yeah, but Pacers fell apart this year.
17: What was the question again? What
1: most consecutive? I took that as the, let's play it again. If I took that as the current 15 straight years currently
17: above
1: 500.
17: Oh, okay. Let me listen.
1: Let's hear it again.
5: All right, fellas. Here is a basketball question for you. What NBA team has the most consecutive seasons above 500, going 15 straight years as a winning team?
17: Well, no, that's not now. This is in the history of the NBA.
1: That's a shaky question, then. Is that at any point during the NBA?
17: Yes. In the history of the NBA, that's the way that take it.
1: I take it as currently in the midst of a 15-game, 15-plus
17: 15
1: year.
0: Straight. That's how I initially interpreted it, too.
17: It seems
0: more like just in the history of the NBA.
1: Oh, well,
17: that's the way that that's why I was going back to some of these other teams.
1: Yeah, but there's been more than one team over the course of the history of the NBA that's had 15 straight. I can't believe in the history of the NBA there's only been one team that's had 15 straight years over 500.
17: That's hard to do.
1: Is that what we're...
17: That's what I was doing.
1: Well, we got to figure out what... The ground rules are. Are we going with the history of the NBA, or are we going with a current NBA team that's had 15 straight years over 500?
17: Maybe we can give two different answers. Is that not
1: I mean,
17: legal?
1: Do you guys hear the ambiguity here? I mean, what do you take it as, Ty? I think it's current.
6: I mean, I initially took it as current, too.
1: But when you listen to it...
17: I always took it as the history. Always.
1: Johnny?
0: I took it as current, but listening back...
1: Well, what are we going to do?
0: Let's just give two answers.
1: Yeah. Two answers?
0: Yeah.
6: Yeah, like Zach says, two things can be true at the same time.
17: That's right.
1: Good point. All right, so all time, 15 straight years?
6: Spurs?
1: Well, no. I mean, the Celtics won 8 straight championships. I would think that...
17: Well, it only takes one losing season.
5: That's true.
17: That's why I was saying it just takes one. You can have a great run, and all of a sudden in year 13 of the run, you just...
1: San Antonio was really, really good from, what, like...
6: Basically since they got Tim Duncan.
1: Tim Duncan.
6: And then Nate Robinson at the same time.
1: Yeah.
6: Is Tim Duncan, right?
1: So, all right, let's go with a current one.
17: Okay.
1: What would be your current one?
17: Current. Yeah.
1: Current. 15 straight current above 500 years right now, counting this season. 15 straight. It's not the Warriors. They finished below 500. I think it's either the... You brought up the Heat. That's a good one. But I think the Heat had a below 500 year in there. I'm going to go Celtics or Lakers for the top, for now, for current. I'll say the Celtics.
17: Fine.
1: All right, yeah. All right. And then you want to go Spurs for all time?
17: Sure. Yes, all right. Let's do it.
1: So for all time, it's the Spurs. For current, it's the Celtics. Final answer.
7: The correct answer is the Los Angeles Clippers.
17: Get the heck out of here.
1: For what?
17: We don't know.
1: Current?
17: I don't know. Look it up, Johnny.
1: Have the Clippers had 15 straight above 500 seasons?
17: We wouldn't have got it right anyway, so we didn't mention the Clippers.
1: We did not. I don't know. Does this go down as an L? Or
17: yes,
1: this,
17: we take an L.
1: All right, we take an L?
18: Yeah, it is the current active streak.
17: See, he should say current.
1: He should have said current.
17: Because I took it, like I said, when I heard the question in the history of the NBA.
1: But if we
17: current.
1: Had said the Clippers...
17: We could argue. Yes, but we never did.
1: All right, we'll take the L. All right, second question.
7: All right, fellas, here is a football question for you. What player fumbled the most times in his career with 166 fumbles?
17: Melvin Gordon.
7: Is it John Elway, Brett Favre, Tom Brady, Warren Moon, or Eli Manning?
1: Ooh. Most fumbles. I would assume fumbles lost, not just fumbles. Again, I hate to be a stickler here, but is it fumbles lost or fumbles?
17: It's fumbles.
1: Fumbles.
17: It's just fumbles.
1: Just, well, so they a bunch of them could have been recovered by their own teammates?
17: Yeah, sure.
1: Okay.
17: I guess.
1: I don't know.
17: Oh,
1: well, all right.
18: Tom Brady doesn't feel like...
1: No.
17: What were the choices?
18: Like the odd man out.
1: Eli.
18: John Elway.
1: Brett Favre. Warren Moon. Tom Brady.
17: Warren Moon seems like an odd one to have a lot of fumbles. I would take him out.
6: Plus, he didn't have a lot of time in the NFL.
17: He played in Canada.
6: My first instinct was Brett Favre.
1: Mine, too.
17: Favre's a gunslinger.
1: Gunslinger out there.
17: I remember a question like this. Didn't Elway have a lot of fumbles? Or was that in the playoffs?
1: I mean, I could see Elway having a lot of fumbles because he was, you know, trying to extend plays and run around and make plays. And back then, quarterbacks got the living snot beat out of them.
17: Right.
1: But
17: that's Brett Favre also.
1: That's also Favre, yeah.
17: And Favre played for a long time also.
1: Favre played for a long, long time. I think it's Elway or Favre.
17: Who do we have? Brady, Warren Moon.
1: And Eli.
17: Eli. Ooh. Eli. All right, what do we think?
1: I mean, Moon's a tough one because that's... I mean, it could be Warren Moon, and I'd be like, all right. I never
17: saw that one coming. Right. I'd take him out right away because he was up in Canada for a while.
1: Yeah, all right. Are we comfortable taking Moon and Brady out?
17: Sure. I don't think Brady fumbled it that much, did he?
1: Eli? I don't think Eli was that. I think in order to have fumbles, you got to be putting the ball out there in a way that...
17: You got to be moving.
1: Moving, right?
17: I think it's
1: Favre or Elway.
17: Okay, I like that. I'm leaning towards Elway for some reason. I don't know what it is, but...
1: You guys? No. All right.
17: Nothing?
18: I don't really have a feeling either way.
1: Brandon Stokely hates John Elway. We're going to go with Elway as the answer.
7: The correct answer is Brett Favre.
17: That hurts. damn it. That hurts. I should have just stayed in my lane. That's me knowing that my role is to help everyone else out, right? And I'm the clear run for the love of the game route, right? Now all of a sudden I try to get greedy and, you know, now I want the ball. I want the deep ball going down the field, right?
19: Yeah.
17: And what happens?
19: Yep.
17: I just dropped it.
19: You just dropped it.
17: I just fumbled it away.
19: Yep. Perfect throw.
17: Yeah.
19: You just dropped
17: it. It's like, throw it to me.
19: Yeah.
17: No, keep throwing it to Marvin and Reggie.
19: And you weren't here the last 2 weeks, which does raise the time-old question about rest versus rust. And
17: that is true.
19: You may be rusty instead of rested.
17: Very rusty.
19: All right, 0-2. Oh. Not a good start. We'll try to salvage it. Trivia coming up next.
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19: All right, we continue on with trivia. No Stink today. He's off. Stoke is back after a couple weeks away from trivia, and definitely maybe some of the rust showed up on that last question. Hopefully the rust won't be there when you try to nail the Zeppelin out cue.
17: Yeah, I was thinking about that earlier. It's been a while.
19: Been a while. All right. Maybe now you've knocked the rust off. Let's see what we can do here. We still have a chance to salvage a 500 record, so let us go with question number three.
9: NBA question for you guys. Five active NBA franchises have never reached the NBA Finals. Name four of these teams.
19: Five active have never reached the NBA Finals.
18: Timberwolves.
19: T-Wolves never got there with Garnett?
18: No.
19: No? Okay. T-Wolves.
17: Memphis.
19: You're right. As Memphis, no, you're right. They haven't.
17: You would think the Hornets, right?
19: Hornets, yep.
9: The Pelicans?
19: Pelicans.
17: That's four right there.
19: Yeah, but let's see.
17: Do we go for bonus points?
19: Yeah, let's do it. Ha. Da, da, da, da, da. Let's see. Toronto has Milwaukee, Detroit, Chicago, Houston, Cleveland, Phoenix. Yeah.
17: Did we say Orlando? Have they?
19: Orlando's been there.
18: Yeah, with Dwight Howard.
17: Oh.
19: Didn't they get swept or something?
18: Yeah, it's the year we lost to Kobe in the conference finals.
19: Yeah.
18: Have the Kings made it?
19: Sacramento. Oh, that's a good one.
17: Yeah, that's a good one.
19: I don't think Sacramento.
18: With Vlade Divac and...
19: Vlade Divac.
17: Chris Webber.
19: Chris Webber. Did they ever get to the finals? I don't think they ever got to... Remember, that one year they looked like they were going to go, and then they got the Scroogey against the by the refs against the Lakers. Sacramento?
17: Wizards? Did they go?
19: Oh, yeah. They've been as... Back in the day, as the Bullets, they went. Yeah.
17: Well, let's just name our top four, then.
19: You want to go with the T-Wolves, Memphis, Hornets, Pelicans? Can we name five and all we have to do is get four?
17: No.
19: Or we have to name four?
9: Yeah, we only need four.
17: Yeah, we just need four.
19: All right, let's go.
17: Let's pick our top four.
19: Well, do you want to put Sacramento in there or do you feel a little bit unsure? Which one of these five do you feel most confident about? Minnesota, Memphis, Hornets, Pelicans, Sacramento. You want to go with the first four?
17: I think so.
19: This is not all on you.
17: Right.
18: Yeah, is Sacramento the fifth?
19: Is Sacramento the fifth?
18: We're a little bit unsure. The ones you just listed, that's the one I would leave out. Personally.
19: All right, let's go. All right, we'll go.
17: So we're sure Minnesota.
19: Minnesota, Memphis, Hornets, Charlotte, New Orleans, Pelicans. Correct? Good? Thumbs up? All right, send it in.
9: The correct answers are the Minnesota Timberwolves, the Charlotte Hornets, the New Orleans Pelicans, the L.A. Clippers, and the Memphis Grizzlies.
19: Good call leaving Sacramento out.
17: Yeah.
19: When did Sacramento go to the finals? Huh, okay. Well, we got that one.
17: Yeah.
19: I'm kind of curious what year they went to the finals and who'd they get beat by.
18: They won a championship in 1951. Just a quick Google search.
19: Oh, they have moved around. They were once Sacramento. They were in Kansas City. Where were they before they went to the Kings? The Kings franchise has been around a long time. Where were they before? Were they in St. Louis? I don't know. Anyway, all right. Good one, guys. Woo. All right, let's try to finish up 2-2. Here we go. Curveball question. Let's go.
9: All right, guys. For your curveball question, what U.S. state has the smallest population?
17: Ty?
9: Wyoming?
19: Wyoming's. Yeah, Wyoming. I mean, Delaware is a tiny state, but it's jammed there on the East Coast. There's probably a lot of people there, right?
6: Yeah, and it's like right next to Philly too.
19: Right.
6: So it's there got to be a lot of people living across the border.
19: Yeah, I would say. So it's got to be like a big sky state. Wyoming, the Dakotas,
17: Rhode Island.
19: Same thing with Rhode Island. A lot of people there.
6: Yeah, like New England area, pretty much.
19: Yeah, they're all jammed.
6: Just assume they're all commuting.
19: Hawaii.
6: Yeah, Joey got it back here. He's doing the luau.
19: Hawaii.
6: Eh, I mean, there's a lot of people, in like the cities.
19: Really?
6: Yeah.
18: Ty said Wyoming first. I automatically just say we go with Wyoming.
19: You've been very quiet.
17: You
19: were you shook by the second question, and now you're just

0: adversity that I put us in, dropping the ball, trying to do too much.
1: The ambiguity of the first question. We'll take the L, but it's still could have been a better worded question, but we'll take the L. So, yeah, that's a good 2-2. That's a good tie. Good tie.
0: I was out with an injury for a few weeks, and I come back, and I think I'm Marvin Harrison.
1: Yeah.
0: I think I'm Eric Decker. Mm-hmm. I think I'm DT, you know. And mm-hmm. No, you're not. No, you're not. Just know what you do and then do it well.
1: Whoa. Decker? I mean, Decker was a good receiver. Let's not go crazy. You're just as good as Eric Decker.
0: Okay. All right. Thank you.
1: Okay.
0: I just showed some love to my guys.
1: You know, I know I appreciate the effort to be self-deprecating, but hey, put a little bit more respect on your
0: name. Thank you, Mike. You're making me feel
2: better. This man is a saint.
1: Now, Marvin, Reggie, Demarius, you know. Right.
0: That's what I got caught up in the moment. Elite, I'm like, all right, it's time for me to shine.
1: Rod, Eddie, you know, but you know, at that next level, you're comfortably ensconced.
0: I just thought it was my time to just like make a statement here. Yeah. This is why I'm a part of this team, and I overstepped my boundaries.
1: It's okay. You know how good you're gonna be next week? Now that you're back in the flow, watch out, folks. Next week, Stokely, dangerous. All right. Just a quick reminder, if you are planning out your summer, how great would it be to have all of this for your days at the lake? 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
8: Baby.
9: Oh, nice. You were just a little late.
8: Coming in,
9: just a smidge late, but.
8: Felt good about the baby?
10: Yeah, I felt really good about the baby. You delivered the baby. You delivered the baby.
8: Okay.
10: Good
8: better
10: job.
8: Than I thought.
10: Yeah.
8: Bar was low. Expectations were low. And I felt like it was a solid performance.
10: You're
8: for
10: clearly
8: being
10: knocking
8: off.
10: The rust off very fast.
8: Yes.
10: Very
8: thank
10: fast.
8: You.
10: Very fast. Reaction to trivia. Is it just me? Schlereth is the engine that keeps this trivia team going.
8: Please.
10: Stokely's Marvin Mims. Evans, you're still Adam Trautman. I'm Team Morning Show, but this is ridiculous.
8: Wow.
10: So
8: let's not overhype Schlereth here, okay? That's not what we want to do heading into the weekend.
6: Don't let my confidence offend your insecurity.
10: The Sacramento Kings used to be the Cincinnati Royals.
8: Wow.
10: Back in the day. So good trick question there.
8: Wow.
10: About teams that have not made it to the NBA Finals. The
8: Clippers
10: old Cincinnati
8: were the
10: Royals.
8: That was kind of like, ooh.
10: Well, somebody accused us of saying that you lost because you didn't say the Clippers. You said Minnesota, Charlotte, New Orleans, Memphis.
8: Said four.
10: But
8: we
10: they
8: needed
10: only,
8: to do four.
10: Right. So, and then we said we gave five as Sacramento was another possibility. But for the four that we chose,
8: right,
10: we got that question right. So
8: yeah.
10: We're 2-2. Hey, we're just talking about this. Talk about this with Chicken Fingers during the break. The Morgan Wallen concerts tonight and tomorrow night, right? Two shows?
8: Yes, correct.
10: So he has, as part of his show, what's famous is he does the walkout onto the stage from like the locker room, and he does it with usually sports figures. From that town,
8: right.
10: That walk out with him.
8: Yeah.
10: To the point where when he performed in Knoxville, Peyton Manning walked out with him. I think he's performed in, let's say, Dallas before, and Troy Aikman came out with him. So here's the question. Who's walking out with Morgan Wallen tonight? And we were trying to figure out, because you already said, according to your sources, Peyton will not be doing it tonight.
8: Yes, my sources have informed me that Peyton Manning will not be doing the walkout with Morgan.
10: So, and is it always two, or is it sometimes one?
8: No, I don't think so, no.
10: Okay, all right, so at least one. So we were kind of trying to figure out possibilities and establishing Vegas odds.
8: Right.
10: Okay? I think the strong favorite, and I'm going to put him at a minus 160, is Bo Nix.
8: I agree.
10: Okay.
8: Okay. I agree with that. I think he's up there. Okay, what if there was two Denver Broncos?
10: Two current Denver Broncos?
8: Two current Denver Broncos. Who would be the other guy that walks out? I think I know.
10: You do?
8: Yeah, I think so. I think it's... and it's,
10: That likes country?
8: I don't know if he likes country or not,
10: but
8: Mike.
10: That he would...
8: I'm just going with the guy. I mean, He had, you know, he
6: PS2?
8: Had, huh?
6: PS2?
8: That's a good one, but no, that wasn't where I was going.
6: Okay.
8: I think it's Bo Nix and Garrett Bowles. GB zone. GB zone.
6: That's strong. I like that one.
8: Right?
6: That's not bad. That's not bad.
8: GB.
7: I came from the mud.
8: Yeah, I mean, he could get the crowd going, too.
6: Okay, I'm going to change my... I'm going to have Bo at minus 160.
11: If only my ankle could be reborn.
8: Oh, gosh. Oh, gosh. Holy cow.
6: I'm going to go Bo minus 160. I'm going to act... That's strong with Bowlesy. I hadn't thought about Bowlesy.
8: But I'm saying both of them come out together.
6: I'm going to put Bowlesy at minus 110.
8: Okay.
6: John Elway.
8: Yeah, I like that.
6: Plus 120.
8: I like Elway coming out. How about Elway and Sean Payton? If we're going to talk about two...
6: I was going to put Sean Payton in there... Sean at one plus 150.
8: I think Sean, he's a big Kenny Chesney fan. Yeah.
6: Maybe put him ahead of Elway. Maybe flip him.
8: Yeah, because Elway might be out of town. Sean's here.
6: All right, so we'll go Bo minus 150, Bowlesy minus 110, Sean plus 120, Elway plus 150.
8: Yeah.
6: Anybody else that we want to put here, on this list?
8: Yeah, I do. I have some other people.
6: Okay, go ahead.
8: But I think it's we're going to see a combo. We're going to see a combo. Sean Payton and Bo Nix. How about that? How about that combo?
6: Chaos!
8: Hey, everything's fine.
6: Yeah, everything's
8: good. We love
6: good.
8: Each other. Oh, what are we talking about? Everything is good. And look, guess who walked out? With Morgan Wallen in Denver. It was Sean Payton and Bo Nix. What are y'all talking about?
6: I like it.
8: There we go. That's my prediction for tonight.
6: I like it.
8: Okay.
6: I like it.
8: Now here's some other names to throw out.
6: Give me some more.
8: Okay. We know not Jokic. Certainly, he's not going to do it. Who for the Nuggets? Do you have anybody for the Nuggets?
6: Bruce Brown is always got the cowboy hat on.
8: Brucey B.
6: I would say Brucey B would be the best option for the Nuggets.
8: How about Christian B, the vocal leader?
6: Listen,
8: right?
6: The undisputed leader of the Nuggets should be there.
8: That was my point.
6: Yeah, that's right? Okay. All right. I like that. I put Christian Brown ahead of Bruce Brown.
8: Yeah.
6: In fact, that's not bad. Christian Brown, I put in maybe at a still a bit of a long shot. I put him maybe at like a plus 220.
8: I'm kind of going back and forth on who would be the favorite for me. Bo Nix and Sean Payton or Christian Brown and David Allen. Jesus, I can't do it, son of a gun. Could you imagine?
6: Imagine David Allen with a cowboy hat on.
8: See you, boy. See her, boy. See. I like Miss Morgan.
6: How about this? Jared Bednar.
8: Bedsy.
6: Not only is he back. What better way to let the message be sent that Bedsy's back and we're not blaming Bedsy by having him come out with Wallen?
8: Are we going to be able to get him off the pie gal tables? Come on, get off the pie gal table.
6: Hey, can we get you? Listen, go up for the day to Blackhawk, okay?
12: We're built different.
8: Concert's not starting till late.
6: Yeah, well, go do your pie gal thing in Blackhawk, and then you can come back in time for the concert tonight.
8: No Avs can do it.
6: No Avs.
8: No Avs can do it. Joe Sakic and John Elway. That's a good combo.
6: That's a good combo.
8: That's a great combo.
6: I think it's got to be a current Bronco. At least one current Bronco.
8: It's got to be Bo.
6: Bo's back from Cabo, right?
8: How do I know, Mike? Do you think I'm...
6: You know who's lobbying to walk out with Morgan Wallen.
8: Who's lobbying? Huh. Who would be lobbying for it?
13: I mean, obviously, I wouldn't start. Obviously, I wouldn't play special teams. But I will say the type of room that we would have outside linebackers.
6: I mean, come on. Vaughn is so desperate to get back into the... He wants to be a Bronco again. So what better way? He's like, I want to be back.
8: What are the odds on him walking out?
6: Plus 350.
8: I could see that happening.
6: You could see Vaughn?
8: Yes. I mean, is he
6: followed
8: still...
6: up by an announcement that Vaughn's coming back to the Broncos? Huh?
8: I don't know about all that. Let's not get carried away. That's not going to happen. But I could see Vaughn walking out with him. Certainly.
10: How about somebody brought up Derek Wolf?
8: That's a good one. Wolfie. That's a good one.
10: You know?
8: Yeah.
10: He can walk out with like a dead deer over his shoulder.
8: That mountain lion he killed five years ago.
9: Right.
8: Yes.
10: I mean.
8: Just bring that thing out.
10: Just come out with the.
8: Oh, my gosh.
10: That would go viral.
8: Yeah. I think it would.
10: I think it definitely would. All right.
8: I think we got some good candidates. But
10: Tebow? How about Tebow? Nah, yeah, Tebow would only do it if it's in Florida, right?
8: Yeah. I don't know.
10: Yeah. All right. So if it's just one, it's Bo. If it's two, it's Bo and Sean. Boy, that'd be great.
8: Yeah.
10: I don't think it's gonna be Elway. Bolsey. I like Bolsey. And Christian Brown. That's not a bad one. That's a good call.
8: But nobody. I mean, you can't have McKinnon and McCarr do it, right?
10: No.
8: It's just too soon, or
10: Bedsy. Nathan McKinnon and Kale McCarr, you're bums.
8: Wow.
10: Gabe.
7: Gabriel Landeskog.
10: Everyone loves Gabe.
8: Everyone except for you.
10: That's not true.
8: That is true.
10: That's not true. Look at the numbers pre-statement and then the numbers post-statement. Night and day.
8: I think we got some good candidates, so I guess we're...
10: Vaughn wants to do it. I mean, Vaughn wants to do it. I'll do it. Vaughn's like, I'll do it. I'll do it. You need me? I'll do it. I want to be.
8: I'm free.
10: I'm free. I want to be. I want to be a Bronco. How much more can I show? I want to be a Bronco. I'll go out with Morgan Wallen at Mile High. Let's do it. Somebody said, "How about Chris Bryant?"
8: Oh,
9: my back.
8: I was going to ask anybody for the Rockies, and obviously we're going to say no. But
10: right.
8: Then
10: Chris Bryant.
8: Yeah, he's going to run out. He's going to run out of the tunnel with Morgan.
10: He'll start to, and then he'll sprain an ankle.
8: I know his back will lock up on him.
10: His back will lock up.
8: Seize up. Looked like he got tased. Boop.
10: Oh. Is there any chance at all?
8: Russ?
9: Spicy.
8: I knew it. Zero. Well, no, I'd never say zero.
10: Actually,
8: with Russ.
10: No, never say zero.
8: Well, you want to talk about somebody that would volunteer?
10: Yes.
8: Openly, like.
10: Openly.
8: Volunteer, like, I'm available and
10: sure.
8: Free.
10: If you need me.
8: Russ.
10: All right. Well, we'll find out if you go into the show.
8: All right.
10: One of the shows, both the shows. Have fun. Have a great weekend, everybody. Be safe. We'll see you back here bright and early Monday morning at 6. Stink will be back. In the meantime, we turn it over to Dover and Cecil next.
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0: to it. It's a Friday edition of Dover and Cecil, and we're out a Lammy, but we're up a Shapiro. And I'm fired up for it. Jake Shapiro sitting in the seat that Cecil Lammy usually occupies. You're actually going to be here, I think, on Monday too, right?
1: Yep.
0: Friday and Monday. Little Dover and Shapiro going down. I'm fired up for it.
1: The Shapiro sandwich. I know it's going to be fun because I didn't even remember we were doing radio when we were just talking right before we went on air. And I'm like, oh man, I got to put the headphones on. We're live.
0: Now we got cool Friday night plans together too.
1: Yeah.
0: So going to be fired up for that.
1: The See boys you in 12 hours.
0: Yeah, that's right. Kevin and Alex are here and we've got a ton to get into. We're still licking our wounds a little bit from how our teams ended their seasons. And with Jake being here, and us not getting to chat a lot, we'll revisit some of those conversations and some of the things that we've talked about since, well, the Nuggets season has been over. And the Avs season has, of course, been over. But I got to start with what I watched, and I'm assuming you watched last night too, Jake. That is game 6 between San Antonio and Oklahoma City. Now, I was all for watching the Avs and rooting for them to get to the Stanley Cup final. But when that thing was 2-0 and 3-0 and I could read the room and go, yep, this thing is over, I actually started to get annoyed because I'm like, let me watch good sports. Let me watch basketball with San Antonio and OKC and not just the death of the Colorado Avalanche. I got that last night. I got to lock in and watch tip to final buzzer for the first time in that series without interruption. And as a full OKC hater and denier of Shai Gilgeous-Alexander, Jake Shapiro, it was beautiful to watch.
1: What about that 20-point game streak, Josh? Everyone's touting all the time.
0: Oh, I know.
1: Fourth time in the last two postseasons he has failed to score 20 points in a game, and that's what his entire MVP case was built on.
0: And wonder why he didn't score those points.
1: Because the DPOY is better than the MVP, and I think it's an open secret that most of the people know, except, of course, the league MVP voters who seem to be behind the times on just about everything. But Josh, I'm not going to lie to you. I mean, I've been covering the Avs hardcore, no doubt about it. But besides game one of the Avs series, which happened during game two of Thunder Spurs, my eyes drifted to Thunder Spurs the entire time. I've had the double box up on YouTube. Yeah. I even had the college baseball play-ins for the World Series, the Big Ten tournament, the ACC tournament up on the quad box. I've, of course, got the French Open up on the quad box. So, man, my eyes have been drifting off that Avs series because I felt like after especially game two and game three, we saw what was happening there. So yeah, unfortunately, besides game one, none of the games have been close and no games in the NBA have been good now for 9-10 days. But I have a feeling that Saturday is going to be pure cinema.
0: Yes, it is. I can't wait for Saturday's game 7. It's what I think basketball fans have been wanting of. It's weird that this 22-year-old Frenchman that's half a foot away from being 8 feet tall is now kind of like our savior, ours together to defeat the evil that is the Oklahoma City Thunder. I think people forget a lot. He's 22, and I'll wake up and I'll watch the yelling shows as I'm preparing for work and stuff like that. And of course, I know what they're trying to do, but it still gets me sometimes of like, man, they're killing the kid back at game 5. And then I just keep trying to remind myself that, hey, this dude's 22. He's in year number 3. What I'm trying to do, Jake, is enjoy it before I hate it. Because that's going to come too. They're going to win a lot. And they might be in this position for the foreseeable future for a decade, maybe more, depending on what happens with that core. I'm trying to enjoy what this is right now because it looks and it feels like that San Antonio, despite what else is going on around the league, is doing it and playing the right way.
1: I agree with you, and because of that, I don't know that I'll ever hate it. I think there's inherent, like, they've got the alien, I'm going to hate it. But as a guy who obviously roots for the Rockies and wants the Rockies to do well, I can't bring myself to hating the Dodgers. I can't because Ohtani does everything right, and the Dodgers try to win.
0: You see what he did the other night.
1: It was awesome. Yeah. Like, I can't do it. Like, of course, when the Giants and Rockies were going at it in the 2010s, I hated Buster Posey and whatever, but I also respected him. You know, whereas with the Thunder, I don't feel like I have that respect. So, and you mentioned Wemby's age, and it's important to point that out, Dover, but you don't go far enough. Their second best player is Stephon Castle, who is 21 years old.
0: Yeah.
1: Their third best player is Harper, who is 20 years mm-hmm. old. This is incredible to watch.
0: And they still have draft pick after draft pick coming their way.
1: But I'm not going to do this whole thing that you want to do and the path every sports talk radio show wants to take us down. This is the start of the dynasty. The Thunder have all these assets. Who's going to stop the Thunder? Well, the Thunder could be stopped tomorrow night. And guess what? The tanking reform draft lottery thing that they approved yesterday, which is total horse hockey, that might stop the Spurs. So I'm not going to sit here and pretend that Kale and Nate are going to win four championships and Jokic and Jamal are bound for another just because they won one. I don't even know if the Spurs are going to get past the Knicks. So I'm not going to sit here and be like, it's one, it's two, it's three, it's four. Who's stopping these folks? Because the league keeps changing its rules.
0: Sure.
1: And it's hard to keep up with what's going to happen next in the NBA. But as of now, this is a brilliantly constructed team. It's very fun to watch. I love watching Harper play in particular.
0: He's
1: Castle's
0: great.
1: Devin Vassell might be the best fourth man in the NBA.
0: Him getting in Chet's chili last night, I was pretty big fan of that. Yeah.
1: When this year, or any time in the last 10 years, has that not been a technical foul? You block a guy, push him, and then yell and clap in his face.
0: And you're staring at him, like dead-eyeing him.
1: What happened? And I'm like, you know, this is coming from the same guy who, after Game 5, Tony Brothers, who's running for mayor of Norfolk, by the way. I don't know if you know that.
0: Oh, is that real?
1: Hilarious and real. I can send you the link. It's William Tony Brothers. He's going by his full name, is running for mayor of Norfolk. After Game 5, I'm like, man, this whistle is brutal, brutal. Game 6, I'm sitting there going, well, if Shea's going to fall, you better have Carter Bryant put him down.
0: Yeah, yeah.
1: I'm like, this is what I live for.
0: Carter Bryant, like, full-on just football charging at him is exactly what we needed to see. Now, of course, the question comes with all the Adam Silver stuff. We're going to talk about that throughout the show. The 3-2-1, not addressing the flopping. It's been pretty convenient to hear some of the bigger names. What was it, Mike Breen? I've heard Reggie Miller go on Dan Patrick and do it. Like, all these bigger names in the NBA are really starting to try to bring that narrative back the other way. Heard it last night on the broadcast. Well, if you want to talk about free throws, it's what Victor shot versus what Shea's shot. It's like, you guys, you don't get it. It's about perception, and they're losing that war right now.
1: Remember what Jaden McDaniels said about the Nuggets?
0: Unfortunately, I do, yeah.
1: Do you remember what David Adelman's response was?
0: We don't care what they say.
1: Our defensive rating is this.
0: Oh, yeah, yeah.
1: He pointed to a calculator when everyone's eyes told us the same thing.
0: There we go.
1: Whenever people have to point to a calculator, when everyone who is unbiased has eyes that believe and see, agree on the same topic, the people with the calculators are wrong.
0: Mm-hmm.
1: And the fact that the entirety of the NBA believes this about SGA, and this isn't just like me as a guy who's in a team that lost them in the playoffs and likes that team. This is, I talk to other people around the league.
0: Yeah.
1: You see what other fan bases have to say, people who are completely unbiased. And this is real. This is not like a fake thing. And unfortunately, because the league has flopping rules and has chosen not to enforce them, they've let this issue spiral. If they had simply enforced this from the get-go, maybe they wouldn't have encouraged this style of play. And it would have been like, oh, Shea got 3 flopping fines earlier in the year,
0: yeah,
1: and then he stopped doing it.
0: Mm-hmm. Or the Halliburton comment from a couple of days. Yeah, of course you're being taught to draw fouls. That sort of thing would have gone away.
1: Did you hear Adam Silver on Pat McAfee yesterday? I know you were on.
0: Uh-uh.
1: Basically, he said there's a difference between foul baiting and selling contact. That's the commissioner of the NBA basically encouraging you to sell contact.
0: So there's an art of doing so, is what he's saying.
1: Correct. He's encouraging the James Hardens of the world.
0: Oh, God. Adam Silver. Every time he opens his mouth, he hurts the game that I love the most.
1: Yep.
0: Adam Silver, ladies and gentlemen. All right, we'll get back to that. Like I said, tons to talk about with what this Game 7 will be. We'll preview it a little bit, pick who we think is going to win. I think we all know who we want to win, but who will hold it down in Game 7 Saturday night? We'll do that as the show goes on. Want to hear from you guys today. A couple ways to do it. Tribe Roll Call. It's all about you. Tell us who you are, where you are, and what you're doing for a buck today. Let us give you a little love, your company some love, especially if you own that thing. Hit us up at 303-713-1043. 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Get in the tribe chat fueled by Sean Ponda over there and hit us up. All right, Shapiro in for Cecil. We're rocking with you till 2 o'clock. Yesterday, Jake, Cecil and I talked about who was disappointing between the Avs, Nuggets, and Broncos. More disappointing. I want to revisit that conversation with you, but then isolate the cores of each of those teams and talk about who we trust more. That's coming up next.
2: After a stunning defeat at the hands of the Golden Knights, are the Avalanche facing a similar reality as their Ball Arena counterparts?
3: 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And so both teams need to move on to different coaches. Both teams need to shake up their rosters. The Nuggets have already shown that they're not willing to do that. Now we'll see what the Avs do.
2: 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The Fan.
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0: right, we are off and rolling on a Friday edition of the program. 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By the way, Jake Shapiro sitting in for one Cecil Lammy. YouTube is usually Cecil's baby. So I don't know if you want to monitor what's going on over there and keep track with the crew at DenverSports.com or YouTube.com/DenverSports. It's usually what he does.
1: Well, I'll be happy to do so because earlier this morning I was on the YouTube for TNT Sports watching Roland Garros.
0: Nice.
1: And John McEnroe and Patrick McEnroe took my question. I was very excited.
0: No.
1: Yeah,
0: dude,
1: so I was sick. In the chat. So I'm just like you guys in the chat. Yeah. I was doing that on another channel.
0: Dude, did you ever like... I got a tweet read on Jim Rome once before. I think I was in school to do this broadcasting nonsense, and I tweeted at Rome, and then he read it, and I was like, I did it. I'm successful. I made it. My tweet was on Rome.
1: First day I got a Twitter, and I'm excited to check our X in a little bit.
0: Yeah.
1: First day I got on Twitter, I got on Intentional Talk on MLB Network.
0: Nice.
1: With Kevin Millar. And
0: yeah.
1: I'm like, look at me. I and this was like a sophomore year of high school, so same thing. I was like, I made it.
0: You're like, this is easy.
1: Yeah.
0: I could do this all day.
1: Right.
0: All right, we are off and rolling. Like I said, yesterday we got into a conversation. It'll be something we talk about as the offseason rolls on. These teams that ripped our hearts out. Started with the Broncos in January. The Nuggets did it a month ago. And then here are the Avalanche doing it to us the day after Memorial Day. Who can be back as soon as next year? And then really what I started to think of was like these cores. I put together just like a 3-player core from each team. And you can change the core. You can tell me I'm wrong or I nailed it, whatever the case may be. And then I want to get into the conversation of like, all right, with this core, which of the cores do we trust the most to return to form and give us a chance to party at a parade together? So with the Broncos, they lost first. We'll go there. I actually think the core is Bo Nix, Pat Surtain, and Jaylen Waddle. That would be the core for me for the Denver Broncos. Do you have any pushback on those names, or did I miss somebody there?
1: I don't think Jaylen Waddle can be part of the core yet.
0: Because they haven't played yet?
1: Yeah, and I think they've extended themselves pretty heavily with another guy that you're missing, and it's the identity of their team, Nick Benito.
0: Oh, wow.
1: Because
0: Nick Benito. So two defensive players, or you take PS2 off?
1: No, PS2's on there.
0: Okay.
1: PS2's the best player on the team. I would keep PS2 over Bo Nix, personally. Like,
0: how dare you? Don't say that on this show.
1: I'm just saying, like, PS2 is awesome. And I'm not, you know, anti-Bo. I'm just saying, like, PS2 is that sick.
0: Kevin, just put your name on the list.
1: Okay. Well, I'm going to put you on my anti-PS2 list. How about that? I'm going to come right back at you.
2: I'm in. Okay. I'm fine with that.
1: All right. Well,
0: I think Benito's a pretty good name. I think edge rusher, cornerback, if I had to pick one player to like start a team with, I'm probably going edge rusher first.
1: Yeah, obviously after the quarterback and
0: after
1: and
0: quarterback,
1: Bo,
0: right, between
1: and,
0: the two, yeah.
1: Yeah, and that's why I think Benito's so important, and you saw his impact on the Broncos defense as soon as he hit his sophomore year and started hitting his stride. I mean, he had 14.5 sacks last year, Josh. Like, this is not some slouch, and I know he cooled off a little bit towards the second half of the season, and so did the defense as a whole. But the entire identity of this Broncos team is built off the defense, and the offense kind of supplements whatever the defense does.
0: Yeah.
1: So I think Benito is far more important to what this team does than Jaylen Waddle, and I think Benito's going to have a longer career in Denver than Jaylen Waddle.
0: Really?
1: Yeah.
0: Wow. So you think Jaylen Waddle's a little rental type of piece?
1: No. I'm not necessarily saying that, but Benito's already been extended. Jaylen Waddle's got, what, 2-3 years left on his contract. Benito's got more years left on his contract. Benito's younger than Jaylen Waddle. He's in a newer draft class than Jaylen Waddle. I think there's a lot of evidence that points to we could see Nick Benito progressing in his career to a point where he ends up in his 30s in a situation where Von Miller was last year, where he's getting 9 sacks, is basically a middle reliever, a specialist. And I don't think that role really exists for a player like Jaylen Waddle in his mid to late 30s.
0: Look, I you're making good points. I think what my decision-making on Jaylen Waddle was who he is and what I think he's bringing. A dude that averages 1,098 yards a season, receiving every year. That's what he's averaged over his 5-year NFL career. I think he's automatically the best wide receiver on the team. We've talked at length about how he can operate in the middle of the field. It was... I forgot who called him the middle of the field demon. We had a guest on the show. It's like, he's a middle of the field demon, something that they needed specifically. So I am kind of giving him the benefit of the doubt of what I think it will be. That's why I put him on the core. And also, I like offense more than defense in all sports. Good defensive team equals boring to me. That's how I feel about sports.
1: I get it. And it's the entire reason why on Shapiro and Pirro yesterday, or I guess that was today, I shot it yesterday because I'm on this show. It competes with this show, so tough. Yeah. But I said on the show that we're doing today about the whole reason why I would bring Von Miller back to the Broncos is because what fans care about and the entertainment value in sports is so important. There's a reason why the first letter in ESPN stands for entertainment.
0: You're right.
1: And to me, there's something so important and core to the Broncos' identity in Von Miller. I mean, how many people, like, and the whole thing is Sean Payton doesn't want him because he won't play special teams and he needs that backup edge to play special teams. How many people in Power Field have Sean Payton jerseys?
0: Zero.
1: How many people have Von Miller jerseys still?
0: 70,000.
1: Correct. So I would be maneuvering to keep Von Miller, but point goes the same. I understand why a Jalen Waddle would excite you more than a Nick Benito. I just think that for what the Broncos are building and their future and what George Payton envisions this team for the next 5 to 10 years, they need a Nick Benito mm-hmm. more than they need a Jalen Waddle.
0: Okay. As far as the, let's go to the Nuggets now. I mean, the core, I wrote down Joker Jamal and Aaron Gordon, knowing that Aaron Gordon might not be around, Jamal might not be around, who they're going to trade or look to move this offseason. Would you put anybody else's name in there besides Aaron Gordon?
1: Joker, David, and then Adelman.
0: I hate that he's a part of the core, but I guess for one more year he is.
1: I mean, they're keeping him over potentially Aaron Gordon yeah. and Jamal Murray. I mean, Aaron Gordon and Jamal Murray are in trade rumors left and right
0: now. If the core is Joker, Jamal, and David Adelman, I don't know that I want in.
1: I don't.
0: Yeah.
1: And the core might be Christian Brown simply because no one wants him.
0: Because like, you have to keep him?
1: Yeah, and Tim Bontemps wrote yesterday that he's a shopping piece, and Bobby Marks also wrote yesterday he's a shopping piece. Yeah, man, I'm pretty sure the Nuggets are leaking that because I don't know who's wanting Christian Brown and who's going, we need that guy right now. And I'm not even an anti-Christian Brown guy. I'm just looking at a guy with a 5-year, $125 million extension who just performed poorly this season. It was injury-based, but it's true.
0: He's not an offensive threat, and you got to pay him $125 million.
1: So we're sitting here a couple years later going, oh, the Nuggets have a core four, to I don't really even know who their core two is. And like, I obviously know it's Joker and Jamal, but if you're talking about everything's on the table and you're not including Jamal staying, like, mm-hmm. we're definitely keeping Jamal, that shakes up the core quite a bit. And they made the core shakeup move last year with trading Michael Porter Jr., and now everything's on the table. So I would say, based off the inclinations they're giving right now, I think Peyton Watson's going to be as big of a part of this team's future as anybody besides Nikola Jokic. So it might be Nikola Jokic, Jamal Murray, and Peyton Watson moving forward. And Josh, I
0: didn't even consider Watson. Good call there.
1: I have an insane stat for you. Insane. So since Peyton Watson debuted, which was in the championship season, but he didn't play much his rookie year, mm-hmm. Nikola Jokic just played 2,000 minutes in the playoffs, which is basically an entire season. Not surprising. The Nuggets have played a lot of playoff games.
0: They're good.
1: Do you know how many career playoff minutes Peyton Watson has?
0: No.
1: 303.
0: I was going to guess 500, but
1: because he's been hurt two different times going into the playoffs and he wasn't part of the rotation the other 2 years.
0: That's not good. Availability is an ability.
1: So we're talking about a core in a championship window with a multi-time MVP where you're relying on a guy who's barely played in the playoffs.
0: And one guy in Jamal that just proved it from the regular season perspective this year, his first time.
1: Yeah.
0: Not good.
1: So, I mean, I can poke holes in it, but you're probably right. It's Joker, Jamal, and AG. That's what I would do on the surface level. But there is, I would say, a 20% chance that one of those last two names is gone by the start of next season.
0: Well, I really like that. So if they can move Cam or Christian, as ESPN was reporting for Peyton, you might slide him in there because of what I assume they're going to try to do with Aaron moving forward if he's on the roster, which is very, very, you know, minute management, limiting things like that. Peyton would slide in and take that role.
1: Yeah, I don't disagree. I think Aaron would be playing probably 28 minutes a night as the starting power forward, but be playing less, obviously.
0: Like no back-to-backs, things like that.
1: Yeah, but do you believe the Kroenkes are going to dodge the tax this year?
0: Oh, yeah.
1: Okay, so then they're trading Jamal or Aaron, because trading Cam, if they're going to pay what they're projecting Peyton, still does not give them enough money to get under the tax and fill out a roster, even if they get rid of Jonas Valanciunas, even if they get rid of Tim Hardaway Jr., even if they get rid of Bruce Brown. They're going to still need to trade either Christian Brown, Jamal Murray, or Aaron Gordon. And obviously, like I keep saying, trading Christian Brown is going to be very hard.
0: Yeah, who wants a guy like Christian Brown? A couple guys checking in for Tribe Roll Call. Jake with KZ Electric. He's just your local Power Ranger, as he calls himself. Love that. Good job, Jake. We appreciate you tuning in. Randy checking in. Randy, listening to the fan while I run some errands to set up South high school graduation party. Oh, it's still graduation party season. How long does that go?
1: I guess till now.
0: Okay.
1: Probably this week, but shout out Phil Lindsay, South.
0: That's right. Yeah. That's right. We got to thank God it's Friday. We are fired up for that. Oh, it's our boy Rome from Loveland. He said he woke up shouting, sha-la-la-la-la-la-la, which is our Montel Jordan. Gets better every hour. Now the wife has me hanging pictures all over the house. Tribe, send the vibes. Dude, that's one of the things. You're a new homeowner. Hanging stuff in the house is one of the, it's not that hard, but I just hate doing it. Oh. I hate doing it.
1: I'm the Nikola Jokic of it. I'm so freaking good, man. I have the bubbles, the level, right?
0: Yeah.
1: Every time, dead on.
0: Just perfect?
1: I'm just perfect. I've never missed. That's awesome. So I actually don't hate it because it's a chance to prove my wife how good I am at something.
0: Look at that photo up there.
1: Look at our wedding photos. Look at that. You love it? I love it, too.
0: Oh, all right. We're off and rolling. Love hearing from you guys. Keep hitting us up. Tribe, Trucker Roll Call. On the RamosLaw.com text line, as well as the Sean Ponda Tribe chat. We'll get back into that conversation. I also wanted to talk to you, Jake, about requirements for a roster to be considered a championship contender. Daniel Jeremiah had it for the NFL. What does that mean for baseball, for basketball, for hockey? And do the Broncos meet his requirements for a championship foundation? That's coming up next.
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0: I played this game with Cecil yesterday. I want to do it with you today, Jay. One through ten rating. What's this song?
1: Well, I know it's Morgan Wallen, right?
0: Yeah.
1: It's got to be a zero for me, honestly. I am a big Morgan Wallen hater.
0: Why are you a Morgan Wallen hater?
1: Anyway.
0: The past. All right. I get it.
1: Yeah.
0: So no Morgan for you.
1: No.
0: What about Ella Langley?
1: Love Ella. I was thinking about going Saturday for that show, literally just for Ella. But I've already made a rule, especially for these concerts that are like $200-$300. I'm not going just to see the opener because so many people are like talking through it because they're just there for the big act.
0: Oh, like the fans? Or
1: yeah.
0: Whatever,
1: so it's like my enjoyment of Ella, who's one of my favorite artists right now, would be ruined by the fact that not everyone else is vibing with it.
0: I am considering just going to the parking lot tomorrow to hear her and then leave. So maybe we do that together as well.
1: I wouldn't be wrong. I mean, Be Her is like just constantly stuck in my head.
0: Well, I'm on a golf course just blaring that thing. People are looking at me weird, and I don't even care. It's just, it's great.
1: The Ella fellows keep rocking.
0: That's it. That is it. All right. Daniel Jeremiah had this tweet. Kevin, I think you sent it our way, and it really stuck with me. And then I'm like, man, we can talk about this on the show for football reasons. And then obviously, what does it translate to for the other sports? Here's the tweet from @MoveTheSticks, old DJ. He says, I'd like to revisit this concept for every NFL team, but to build a championship foundation, you need to fill these 12 spots. He says, you need a quarterback. I think everybody knows that. You need 3 offensive playmakers, 3 quality offensive linemen, 2 pass rushers, and 3 different defensive playmakers. So those 12 spots on a 53-man roster plus your practice squad and all of those things. So at quarterback in Bo Nix, this show believes Bo Nix is the guy. There are still things he needs to prove and show us before it's time to pay the piper and get one of those top-tier NFL quarterback contracts. But from the world of suck that we lived in for a decade after Peyton won Super Bowl 50, well, the defense won Super Bowl 50, Peyton just happened to be there.
1: The world of suck that included Peyton that year.
0: They've looked for a franchise quarterback. I believe that's what Bo Nix is. Can he be better? Yes. Will he be better? Yes, I believe that too.
1: With
0: but
1: the ankle?
0: One, they have it. Yeah. He's a football player. I'm not worried about guys breaking bones playing football.
1: Okay.
0: Are you?
1: I'm worried about his mobility. I'm not worried about what's between the ears, and I think he's pretty solid between the ears.
0: And hopefully this happened with Davis getting the job, Davis Webb, the play caller. If Sean Payton believed in a balanced offense, there'd be less of that from Bo. He could throw it and trust his running backs.
1: Yeah, and you're going to break down the list, but I'm going to point a hole in it in a second because of what you just said.
0: So, Bo Nix, you need your offensive playmakers, 3 of those. You know how I feel about Jalen Waddle. I think Cortland Sutton might still be in one of those.
1: He had 1,000 yards last year. He's a good football player.
0: I mean, back-to-back 1,000-yard seasons for Cortland Sutton. So, I go Waddle, Sutton, and I want to say J.K. Dobbins, but I know there's a shelf life to that. So is there another player we replace with J.K., or do we just put his name on the list, understanding he's going to miss some time?
1: How about a J for R.J. Harvey and the K for J.K. Dobbins, half and half?
0: I like that. I like that. Little combo of the two. And, of course, Cecil would say it was Jonah Coleman if he were here.
1: That's like if you go to McDonald's and you're hungry and you're thinking a Big Mac, but you want to be a little bit cheaper on your wallet and you get the double cheeseburger and the chicken and stack them. That's what the Broncos
0: just
1: running
0: ask for
1: back
0: a Big Mac sauce on the side.
1: Exactly.
0: That's a nice play, Jake. Nice little shortcut right there.
1: We call that the McDink in Boulder High School 2013.
0: All right, so we go Waddle, Sutton, and the duo of the two running backs because they might get you a total 17-game season. Your quality offensive lineman, you need 3 of those. I think Quinn Meinerz certainly checks that box. Garrett Bowles, I would call him a quality offensive lineman. Mike McGlinchey is the other side of that as your right tackle. Quality, yes, I can call Mike McGlinchey a quality offensive lineman. If those are the 3 we're banking on, Bowles, Meinerz, and McGlinchey, the only one I feel really good about is Quinn Meinerz.
1: I'm going to give you a theory as to why the Broncos' run game was so bad after R.J. Harvey, or after J.K. Dobbins went down.
0: Okay.
1: And it's not just J.K. Dobbins. Ben Powers also got hurt. And I know Ben Powers came back, but I don't think Ben Powers was ever the same. And you saw an immediate drop-off in the run-blocking schemes as soon as Ben Powers got hurt. So I've got a lot of respect for Ben Powers. But going back to what we just said about Bo and a more balanced offense, I have seen now over several years, and you might want to blame the running backs, I get it, this Broncos offensive line, which is actually really good at setting an edge and being good for protection of their quarterback, has not been good at

0: numbers, right? Pro Football Focus will push their glasses up and go, well, actually, Garrett Bowles has this block, whatever percentage. But it's like, well, watch some of the games. You want them to be a little bit better. Now with J.K. Dobbins behind him, who averages 5 yards a carry, he can make up for some of that stuff when he's right.
1: Yeah, and a lot of that's after contact,
0: exactly,
1: too.
0: Yeah.
1: And that's why I think I'm actually more hopeful that the Broncos have the three offensive playmakers, because I think J.K. Dobbins is that good.
0: Mm-hmm.
1: Then I am confident in their offensive line at this point, based off of what we saw in the second half of last year. And that's, to me, probably the biggest underrated concern with this team. The second one for me being is, I don't know they have enough on the defensive side of the ball without John Franklin Myers.
0: That's a big loss. That's a huge loss. I'm a big John Franklin Myers guy. The next qualifier for Daniel Jeremiah is pass rusher, so kind of along the defensive line. I mean, Nick Benito, who you mentioned earlier, obviously fills that void. Do you have a guy like Jonathan Cooper? Zach Allen's not your, you know, pass rusher isn't his job by definition, but he's also really, really good at that. So I might go, Benito and Cooper are your by default names. I don't have a ton of confidence or even want of Jonathan Cooper to be like, can he be a double-digit sack guy? Yes, he's done that. Is he going to be that every year? I don't think so, in my opinion.
1: I think with Jonah Ellis and the rest of that room, I think that's it equals two. I think the one in Benito, you know, and the rest does equal two, especially with what DJ Jones at times does, and obviously not an edge rusher, but what he can do in terms of pressuring from the interior. I do think that equals two. So that's not where I'm worried. What I'm worried about outside of the Jeremiah list, in my opinion, is that depth is one of the reasons why their edge rushing situation was so good, was they were just coming after you wave after wave with fresh bodies throughout the game. And this year you look around and you go, Benito's going to have to become an all down type of player.
0: Yeah.
1: And I don't know that he's ready for that.
0: And have to be between 12 and 16 sacks for the next 2 or 3 years. That's where Nick Benito has to live. All right, there's one more category, defensive playmakers, and it's the Surtains, it's the Benitos. You can throw Jaquan McMillan. I think Talanoa Hufanga is really good. If he learns how to catch throughout this offseason, he could be that playmaker for you. But you have a few names there for playmakers on the defensive side.
1: And you're missing the big one, in my opinion, Brandon Jones.
0: Yeah, he's just so little.
1: He is little, but look at what the Broncos were in the playoffs without him. That defense is a completely different unit without Brandon Jones. And because Riley Moss's lack of development, he's fine. He's fine. I'm not really going to try and call out Riley Moss. But because his lack of trying to impact the game on like a huge level, I wouldn't call him a playmaker. He's a solid player. And Jahdae Barron's rookie year not going that well, I think it put even more impetus on Brandon Jones. So when he wasn't there and the Broncos tried to look for answers, they just didn't have them. And especially with them losing some pieces in that secondary this offseason, some important pieces.
0: Yeah.
1: I do think Brandon Jones is a really important piece, but certainly to me, one of the struggles of this team is going to be that linebacking situation. And there's a reason why Alex Singleton and Justin Chernod were not mentioned by you or in this list.
0: I like Justin Chernod. I think he's gotten better as a cover linebacker, but he's not somebody that you'd like highlight on a list like this.
1: Not a playmaker.
0: No. Let's talk about what that means, them having some of the pieces needed to have a championship foundation. And then I want to ask you, what's it look like in basketball and hockey? Those pieces, baseball as well, that you have to be in consideration for a title. That's coming up next.
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0: All right, fellas, I got a scenario I want to put out for you. Paint a picture for you. Maybe you got big plans on the weekend. Like maybe you're going to a sweet concert tonight with your lady and you're going to have a great time. You're going to sing. You're going to dance. You're going to have the time of your life. And then you go home. And you probably want to have a little bit more fun, right? Yeah, I am talking about sex. If erectile dysfunction is something you're dealing with, guess what's going to ruin your night? 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

0: All right, so with my buddy Jake Shapiro sitting in for Cease, we were just going over Daniel Jeremiah's list of things you need to build a championship foundation. DJ covers the NFL, so of course it's about football. He said you need a quarterback. We all know that. You need three offensive playmakers. You need three quality offensive linemen. You need three defensive playmakers. And then you need two pass rushers as well. We went over it. We had different names, but we said, yeah, the Broncos do have those players on this team. Are they a championship contender? Well, they won their division. They were in the AFC championship. And then we know what the case was there with Jarrett Stidham and Bo Nix not being able to go because of his ankle and ankle surgery. Jake, I'll start with Hoops because it's what we like the most. What would you consider like your championship foundation, the criteria that you'd have to have, what Daniel Jeremiah did for football? What is that in the NBA?
1: It's funny because I feel like I can answer most of these for the other sports with like one question or like two or three words. For the NBA in 2026, it's 3-point shooting. That's literally the thing that wins you games. The Boston Celtics just won a championship off of it. The Thunder won a championship off of it. You look at the Western Conference final right now, and all of the games the Thunder have lost, they didn't shoot well. All of the games they've won, they shot well. All you need to do at most NBA games is look at the number of the 3-point shooting and you could figure out who won.
0: You're not wrong. I mean, there are other little layers that can go into this, but 3-point shooting, you live and die by it. And I know that because I just watched the Denver Nuggets die by it. Other things factored into that, but the big fella couldn't shoot threes, and that took them out of the game, took him out of what he can do and be most dangerous.
1: And obviously, I could break it down more. I think you need great guard play.
0: Tim Hardaway couldn't make threes either, is another one.
1: For sure. I mean, if you want to like go past like just a two-word answer and get like some real analysis on it, you need great guard play. You need to win the rebounding battle. You need to limit turnovers. You need a great wing who is really good at stopping point of attack ball handlers at this point in the NBA. And you need a dynamic scorer at somewhere on your roster, whether it be a guy like Jalen Brunson or a guy like Nikola Jokic. And ultimately, in the NBA, you need a top five player in the NBA in order to win a championship. When's the last time a team without a top five player won a championship? It's probably Chauncey in the Pistons.
0: Yeah. And even, well, overall, yeah, you wouldn't argue in the moment, that period of time, he's a top five player.
1: Yeah, and I mean, he was finals MVP, but I wouldn't say he was even the best player on that team, so I wouldn't say he was a top five player. I mean, Jalen Brunson wasn't first team All-NBA, but right now he's playing like the fifth best player in the league. So
0: you know what's interesting to me is you didn't mention like a all-out defender, like a defender that you know, hey, I can trust that guy. He's guarding. Not everybody can guard 1 through 5, but hey, this guy can guard 1 through 3, and we can trust him in all roles.
1: Yeah, I did mention point of attack wing.
0: Oh, okay.
1: So that would be that guy. And, you know, those exist on the teams we're watching right now, whether it be an OG Anunoby or a Stephon Castle, or obviously the Thunder have like 8 of those guys who are all dirty. So, yeah, I think that's important. So there are a couple core elements, but ultimately it all comes back down to 3-point shooting because some of those guys for the Thunder are getting played off the court right now because they can't shoot.
0: Mm-hmm.
1: So it's great to have all those things, but if you can't shoot, it does not matter. And even right now, look at the alien that's taking over the sport. He's pulling up from 30, man.
0: I mean, what he missed or didn't miss from his first few last night. That means he's unstoppable. All right, so if those are the things, 3-point shooting, guard play, you need rebounders, point of attack, wing, the defender type of player. How many of those do the Nuggets have? They have, Nicole's a rebounder. I think Peyton can be a rebounder if he's right. Aaron can help with rebounding when he's right. 3-point shooting, you're supposed to have Jamal, Timmy, Nikola can do it, Cam can do it, Julian can do it, he just doesn't play a lot. You're supposed to have 3-point shooters. They just didn't show up in the postseason.
1: Yeah, I'm not going to take a shot at their 3-point shooting. I know it's a reason why they're home right now, but I'm going to take the 82-game sample over the 6-game sample in this particular situation because I do think a lot of the shooting in that series was a little bit fluky and had to do with the fact that they mismanaged the end of the season. So I do think they have 3-point shooting.
0: I mean, they had two guys make over 200 threes. Yeah, I'm not going to argue with you on that.
1: Yeah, and Jokic is one of the best 3-point shooting bigs of all time.
0: So if that's what teams need to be a championship contender, are the Nuggets still that?
1: They don't have a point of attack defender.
0: So that's the only piece that they're missing.
1: Yeah, and that's why they didn't win a championship until 2023 because they didn't have KCP.
0: They have KCP, yep.
1: And as soon as KCP walked out the door, they really haven't had a chance since.
0: Is Peyton Watson not that?
1: No, I don't think he's quite that. He's really close. I think he's more of a rim protector than of a point of attack guy, and so is AG. The problem is I still don't think the Nuggets have a guy to stop a player like Damian Lillard in his prime, like Steph Curry in his prime, like Jalen Brunson now, like Kyrie Irving now. Well, Luka's a little bit different because he's slower. So I do think Peyton Watson matchups well with Luka. But, I mean, Anthony Edwards has killed them for years. They just don't have a guy to keep up with that quickness.
0: What about Steph Castle? I mean, he's a problem now, right?
1: Everyone in the Spurs is going to be a problem for the Nuggets. They're playing at a different level. So that's the reason why I think the Nuggets do need an overhaul. I do think that Peyton Watson can turn into that. Like, I'm not sitting here telling you Peyton Watson's never going to be that. I'm telling you right now, Peyton Watson hasn't been that yet.
0: Okay.
1: He's shown flashes of it. But I'm also a person that sat here and goes, I see a little Kawhi Leonard in Peyton Watson, and that's the best perimeter defender I've seen in the last 15 years.
0: See, I would go, yes, three-point shooting. I'm not going to give you pushback. Jamal and Timmy made over 200. That's a really, really good season. Guard play, I'll give that to Jamal. I've come around on Jamal in a major way. He was outstanding as a third All-NBA third-team player this year. Rebounders, you have Nikola, the best in the league this year, but he needs some more help. And then that point of attack wing, Peyton can do it. Christian can do it. It's just how much do we trust them to do it night in and night out.
1: And you got smacked on the boards by the Wolves again, and you traded your second-best rebounder last offseason in Michael Porter Jr. So I would poke holes in the rebounding thing. You have guys who can do it, but hasn't shown up in the playoffs the last 2 years.
0: And Jonas didn't have a big enough role to be able to contribute in that category.
1: And try to find another backup center now that you didn't play that guy.
0: I talked about that 2 months ago, what David Adelman was doing, sending the wrong message to every future free agent that could come help Nikola Jokic. All right, we'll revisit that. I want to do it with hockey and baseball a little bit later, what those things you need to be a championship contender.
1: Maybe Chris McFarland will listen to us.
0: Oh, maybe he will. Alex will send it to him. Alex has got a direct line. We'll get it over. Summer is right around the corner. It's going to be nice this weekend. Hopefully some of these rainstorms and afternoon thunderstorms are a way of the past soon, because we want to send you to the lake. We have a contest going on. A Day at the Lake contest. 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If you win, you're going to get 2 paddle boards, 2 chairs, a cooler, a pop-up tent, a Bluetooth speaker, a gift card with $250 preloaded on it. 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And I want to talk about the biggest obstacle the Nuggets have to overcome to be considered championships once again, as we were just touching on. 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
2: Thank God it's Friday!
3: Oh, it feels better every time. That 1 o'clock tra-la-la when we're an hour away from a weekend, that one really hits. Really hits.
4: I'm looking forward to it. I got some good weekend plans, man. I know you do, too.
3: I can't wait to hear it. We're going to talk about it. That's the voice of Jake Shapiro sitting in for Cecil Lammy. He's on assignment the next couple of days. Tough assignment for Cece. Las Vegas for the weekend. I bet you he'll be all right.
4: You know what I call it when he goes to these events? CeceCon.
3: CeceCon. That's good. Yeah. I like that. He's out there grinding. Cece takes off days from work to work. That's how Cecil Lammy rolls.
4: I mean, you guys are the blue collar show, and that's how true. Cecil grew up. That's how he still is. That's why I love working with him. And, you know, obviously our listeners know what Cecil does for the radio side, but he's also part of our digital staff.
3: Yeah, so big side.
4: He's tremendously helpful to, like, me on what I do on a day-to-day basis as well.
3: Yeah, he's a grinder, that one, Cecil Lammy. We are the blue collar show here on The Fan. That's we represent the blue collar workers.
4: Yeah, Mark Schlereth, your hand might have been in the dirt, but our hands were dirty.
3: That's right, yeah. All right, real quick, want to remind everybody about, speaking of Mark Schlereth, he'll be out at our third annual Be a Mentor, Be a Fan football camp. It's happening in a month, Saturday, June 27th at Denver South High School's All-City Stadium. If you've got kids aged 8 to 14 that want to learn a little bit more about the game or get their skills refined before the season starts at school, you got to join us. Stink will be there. Stoke will be there. Lindsay, Phillip will be there, as well as a staff of coaches from Denver South. All proceeds benefit Big Brothers Big Sisters of Colorado. Love what they do for the state. So to get signed up or more information about the camp, you want to go to denversports.com/camp. That's denversports.com/camp. All right, Jake, I saw this story on ESPN, and they had tiers of every NBA team. You don't say it like that?
4: That was good.
3: It's ahead of the draft, so they're like looking at what people have in their draft cabinets and assets that they can use, and they put it in 6 different tiers. Best teams with the most available assets and players that can be this offseason in the draft are on your top tiers. All the way down on tier number 7, which is the last tier, and there's only one team, and it's the Denver Nuggets. They don't have a lot going on. They write, there's a reason Denver's the only team in our bottom tier. The Nuggets do have all-stars in Joker and Jamal under contract. There's no flexibility to trade first-rounders other than this June. Denver is the only team with no tradable future first. So they talk about the 2026 draft pick, number 26, number 49. Their future first-round draft picks are 4. Future second-round draft picks are 2. They're basically saying, hey, this team is in a tough spot where you can't move anything. You're trying to get under aprons because that's what your owners want to do, and you're almost the run-it-back thing that we all hate. They're almost stuck in this exact spot.
4: That changed yesterday with the lottery reform, by the way, a little bit.
3: How did it affect the Nuggets?
4: What the Nuggets... well, it would be tremendously hurtful for most times in Nuggets history, okay, because the Nuggets needed to build through the draft. That's how they got Nikola Jokic, because free agents aren't coming to Denver, right? Paul Millsap's still our best free agent.
3: Yeah, and he wasn't that
4: Maybe Antonio McDice, like, I don't know, right? Like, so I would... Draft swaps, first-round swaps became more valuable because the lottery odds are flattened. So if you think the Nuggets might have Jokic go down for 3 months and just miss the playoffs, all of a sudden the Nuggets have a better chance to win the first-round pick in the lottery than the team with the worst record in basketball.
3: Yeah.
4: So if you trade for a first-round pick swap, which the Nuggets can trade on those non-tradable first, those 4 that you mentioned, that is more valuable today than it was 2 days ago. So there is more assets in some way in the Nuggets cupboard than were there 2 days ago. Now, I'm poking at hairs right now. Like, this is like the last of the last assets. Like, we're talking about the assets that put Milwaukee into the situation they're in with Giannis. Like, when you start trading this stuff, you are desperate. And guess what? The Nuggets are desperate. Right. So I don't disagree, but I would say they have 2 players that are all NBA players this year. Would you rather start from a team-building standpoint where the Nuggets are right now or Brooklyn? Like, Brooklyn has draft picks. They've got young players. They've got Michael Porter Jr. They don't win much. No. They've got a good coach, but...
3: They're 5 years minimum away from winning much.
4: What was it they said about that? Bruno Capello, remember when he was drafted?
3: No.
4: By the Raptors out of Brazil. He's 2 years away from being 2 years away.
3: Yeah. That's where the Brooklyn Nets are. All right, so if it can get a little bit better and they're on this bottom tier, my question is like, what hurts the Nuggets the most right now? The fact that this situation is in front of them, but it's kind of getting better with the new 3-2-1 lottery plan. Is it just bad contracts? And when I say bad contracts, I think about Christian Brown, obviously. I wrote down Aaron Gordon because it's just a bad contract now because of what his body's doing to him. If he were right, it would still be a fine contract. So what is the biggest hurdle of the Denver Nuggets? Their draft or lack of draft picks, their bad contracts, their bad coach. He's certainly at the top of that list. Joker being a liability on defense. The fact that they don't have any heart or balls to play when you get called out the way that they did. What's the biggest hurdle that they have to overcome?
4: As the Wall Street Journal wrote in a headline today, quote, "The secretive billionaire who's conquering the world's richest sports leagues," end quote. That's the biggest hurdle right there.
3: Stanley Kroenke and Josh Kroenke.
4: Stanley Kroenke.
3: There we go.
4: Don't forget his name is Enos.
3: Enos.
4: He doesn't like that, I guess.
3: Really?
4: Well, he doesn't go by it, so.
3: Enos has got real, like, I'm going to use the word dictator vibes.
4: What's your middle name?
3: Edward.
4: Imagine going by J. Edward Dover.
3: J. Edward Dover. J. Edward
4: Hoover.
3: Hoover, yeah.
4: Yeah, it's a little too scary.
3: A little
4: there.
3: Too close there.
4: Yeah, yeah.
3: I don't think I'd ever go by J. Edward.
4: For me, it'd be J. Jacob, or J. I forgot my middle name. Holy crap. J. Jordan Shapiro. Like, that wouldn't work.
3: Jordan's your middle name?
4: My dad was a big Bulls
3: fan. That's a cool middle name. Well, dude, my family in Indiana actually does call me Ed. Just by my middle name. I don't know why.
4: Huh.
3: Just, I'm Ed out there.
4: Ed and Eddie.
3: Nice show. Good pool as well.
4: Good one. That was right up our alley. But, man, what were you even talking about?
3: What's hurting the Nuggets the most?
4: So it's Stan. It obviously is Stan. Because the reason why they don't have a lot of these assets to grease the wheels to get them out of this situation is because they used those assets to get out of salary at other points in this era. Whether it's dumping the second round picks to trade Reggie Jackson. Whether it's the ludicrous move they made to move up for Daron Holmes because their GM didn't just telegraph who they wanted in the first round, and on a phone call that's publicly available on YouTube with the Phoenix Suns just threw in another second round pick. And that's the GM because their ownership was too cheap to pay Tim Conley. Like, there are a lot of reasons why the Nuggets are in this situation. Symptom-wise, like, I can point to the assets. I can point to a couple of the bad contracts, whether it be Christian Brown or Zeke Nagy. I don't think Aaron Gordon's a bad contract personally, and I think Jamal Murray's actually an at-value contract.
3: Even
4: now.
3: With his body, the state of his body, it's still a good contract?
4: Because he's such an impactful player. He touches the game in different ways.
3: Yeah,
4: he was plus 10 this year. The Nuggets were plus 10 when he was on the court this year. It was a completely different team. They won almost every single game Aaron Gordon played. It just, you don't have those players in the NBA, and, you know, I understand he only played 36 games and a handful of playoff games, and the fact of the matter is there's still not that many players that impact the game like that. And guys that don't play much, like Zion Williamson and John Morant, are still getting max contracts.
3: Mm-hmm.
4: Like, so yes, Aaron Gordon is still valuable to me. And I will not buy the notion that Aaron Gordon's a distress asset that needs to be traded, because any team in the league is going to go, yeah, man, they don't have a training facility. They don't have a practice facility. And their coach called out the trainers after the year. I think if we brought Aaron Gordon inside our walls, we'd be able to fix the problem. So I'm not going to.
3: Everybody thinks they could fix the problem.
4: Right. And Aaron Gordon's got a fixable problem, according to almost everyone else in the NBA.
3: And there'll be changes to the training staff.
4: Hopefully.
3: There'll be changes.
4: So I think that there's a lot of symptoms, as we're pointing out, whether it's the Christian Brown deal or, like, whatever. But the fact of the matter is everyone in basketball knew last year you shouldn't give RFAs money because no one in basketball has free agencies or has money to spend on cap space with how it plays out. We saw how Jonathan Kuminga played out with the Warriors last year. We saw how Josh Giddey played out with the Bulls last year. And guess what? It affected the Rockets players who were the exact same situation as Christian Brown. Jabari Smith Jr.
3: Mm-hmm.
4: had to take less from the team that was negotiating because they weren't negotiating against anyone. Take this deal or walk to RFA and you're not going to like to play on a contract year. And guess what? The Nuggets didn't decide to do that. They overpay Christian Brown, and it's in that situation because their GMs were not with the times. And that's the problem, is their ownership did not pay the right person to be in charge of this era and steward this era. So I always come back to ownership as the problem. So if you want to point to, like, the one thing, it's ownership. Number two and three are probably the Thunder and Spurs.
3: Okay. And then David Adelman's 4, 5, and 6.
4: Why is he the coach?
3: Great question. Because they're cheap. The same thing you just said.
4: Exactly.
3: The same exact thing you just said. All right, we'll revisit that. Maybe we rank them as far as what the issues are a little later on in the show. Speaking of making changes, did the Broncos make enough of those changes this offseason? Sean Payton hates the term run it back. felt like that until Jalen was added and then the draft was completed and maybe they did make enough moves. We've got 9 questions from our buddy Mike Kliss that he's going to think about and wants us to talk about this offseason. We'll answer as many of those as we can coming up next.
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0: having some fun on a Friday here. Want to hear from you guys. Jake Shapiro sitting in for Cecil Lammy. Want to hear from you guys on Tribe and Trucker Roll Call, our conversations that are going on about what's hurting the Nuggets the most, our championship foundation conversation from hour one. We're certainly going to revisit that. I got to read this text from our boy Brian from Evans. He signs his name, Brian from Evans, but I lost a bet and had to move to Nebraska. That's a tough, tough bet there, Brian. Cecil would appreciate what's happening in my hometown. Six-man football. Wyoming's best high school players versus Nebraska's best game, best games in Chadron, Nebraska at Chadron State College. Good little football program there at Chadron, too. Some six-man football going on. You into some six-man football? My little brother grew up playing seven-man.
1: We got seven in Colorado.
0: Seven-man, and yeah. He grew up in Dodge City, Kansas. And he always talks about how stupid it was playing seven-man football.
1: I think six-man might be sanctioned by CHASA for the smaller schools as well out there on the plains and the western slope, which is cool. I mean, I'm all for people participating in sports however they come. It doesn't really bother me. I will say that if you're playing six-man football in the next couple weeks out in western Nebraska, I hope you're wearing loose-fitting clothing, a lot of sunscreen, and you stay hydrated because it's going to be hot as heck as someone that used to play baseball tournaments out there.
0: Yeah, it's going to be a rough one out there. So hopefully you're having fun, Brian, and tough break on that bet that you had to move to Nebraska to pay off.
1: There's no amount of money that would have me betting on having to move to Nebraska.
0: There are a few markets of like, hey, would I do this job somewhere else? And yeah, I would if the money was right, right? But like a Nebraska, a Cleveland, to go back to Indiana, we got to have some serious zeros at the end of that conversation.
1: You know, Joakim Noah, remember what he did with Cleveland when the Bulls were playing the Cavs in the playoffs? Yeah, and he's like, have you ever been to Cleveland before? Has anyone ever said, I'm here on vacation? Who comes to Cleveland on vacation? Well, within the last 3 months, Joakim Noah took a vacation to Cleveland for social media.
0: Wow.
1: And did a whole, I feel bad for what I said about Cleveland in my days. Did like a whole like tourism thing. It was actually pretty cool.
0: That's pretty good.
1: Yeah, I enjoyed it.
0: I always liked Joakim. I was like kind of his attitude and his approach to the game.
1: He was the top three MVP voting player. Most people don't realize that.
0: I did not know that, and I love hoops.
1: The 1 year Derrick Rose was hurt, he finished top three MVP. One of the weirdest jump shots in the game.
0: He had this little push thing that was like so ugly.
1: You will not see centers play like him anymore. Last of a dying breed. And, of course, the son of a supermodel and a French Open champion.
0: Yeah,
1: so
0: right.
1: Just an awesome, all-around, cool person.
0: I might research his mom a little later on. We'll see how much time I have before the concert.
1: I was going to run this by you because you're a couple years older than me. One of my buddy's dads is getting remarried this year to Paulina Poroskova.
0: What?
1: Yes. You know her, right?
0: Yeah. Oh, yeah.
1: I mean,
0: what does he do?
1: He's a television writer.
0: Okay. All right. So he's doing all right then.
1: Yeah. But like, she went from Rick Ocasek from the Cars to my buddy's dad.
0: I mean, I'm
1: like,
0: I don't know the situation, but I'm sure she's doing all right still.
1: She's great.
0: Yeah, yeah.
1: She looks great. Because I was thinking about it the other day because I watched I Love Boosters, which was awesome. And
0: what a throwback this is here.
1: Demi Moore is the villain in the movie.
0: Yeah.
1: And I'm like, that's so up your alley. I was thinking about this mm-hmm. morning. Like, people that were like probably just primed over.
0: Yeah. Oh, G.I. Jane, get out of town, dude. Changed
1: exactly.
0: My whole life. Like, why am I tingling all over the place? Never felt like this before. All right, let's talk about the 9 questions from our boy Mike Kliss. He's got it up on his website, right? Our 9 News website. We didn't get to talk with Mike yesterday, but we'll pick his brain later on. His first question is simple. I think it's something we've all thought about, probably discussed. You and Anilo doing it. Me and Cecil have done it. It's a simple question of, did they make enough moves? Did, after going 14-3 and winning the number one seed, have they added enough to stay the course with the rest of the New Englands, who are going to add A.J. Brown next week, added a couple of players this offseason. Buffalo will be back, obviously, with the new coach and play caller over there. The Chiefs are going to return to form, you would imagine. So did Denver, in your mind, Jake, do enough to keep themselves in contention with the rest of the AFC?
1: I'm not worried too much about keeping up with the rest of the AFC West. I do think, obviously, the Raiders are going to be better. Like, they can't be much worse. I do think the Chargers take a step forward. I am completely unsure on the Chiefs, to be honest with you. I'm more worried just on the fact that their schedule is so much tougher, not necessarily about where they rank. I do think the Broncos will be better this season. I do think they're going to win fewer games. I don't think that that is a hot take at all, just because of the way their schedule draws up.
0: They could be a better team and not win as many games.
1: Right. And that's what I'm saying. And like, I think because of that, they're going to be in this situation. They're probably hosting a game on wild card weekend. Well, they'll honestly probably be on the road for wild card weekend if it plays out that way, because the Chargers will have won the division, even though I think the Broncos got better and you're got an uphill path to the Super Bowl. That's why last year it was so important that Bo Nix wouldn't have gotten hurt, because your path was so easy to a Super Bowl, and that rarely happens. So I do think that the Broncos got better this offseason. I don't know that it's going to matter much, because it's going to be such an uphill season.
0: Yeah, to me, I haven't won 11 games. That's obviously less than what they did a year ago, but I don't, they're going to win 11 games, and 11 of those aren't going to be one score wins that they were a year ago. So they're a more complete team. And I think a lot of that is because the emphasis from Davis Webb. I don't think he's going to be this, we all want a more balanced team, at least I know I do specifically, like run the football a little more to make Bo's life easier. I'm not quite sure I'm going to get that from Davis, but I do think he's going to put Bo in better positions to succeed.
1: Yeah, I worry a little bit about the fact that defense historically is not a replicable thing from year in, year out, even no matter how good your unit is and you bring back the coordinator and everything. And I know the Broncos defense has just done that for a couple straight years. I'm just saying, history tells us that that is not promised for another year. So even with the talent mostly still staying there, there's, you know, a couple guys that left, JFM being the main one. And I think Jahdae Barron will be a lot better this year. I was a big fan of his in college, and he just didn't hit last year. But that's not to say he doesn't take a huge step forward in year two like Nick Benito did, right? Who was a really good player in college. So I look at the Broncos defense and say, to me, what's going to make or break them is if that defense stays being one of the elite units. If you actually turn that offense into something more dynamic, that's house money.
0: Mm-hmm.
1: It's found money.
0: I actually, despite how upset everyone was about the run it back mode, I think by adding your guy like Jalen Waddle, you are going to insert a Jonah Coleman. I don't know what the role will look like, but insert a Jonah Coleman. Davis Webb maybe unlocks a guy like Evan Engram, and if not, you took two swipes at tight end in the draft. You have another plan, and then a backup plan to that. I think they are getting better, and another year of Bo Nix is better. Again, I hate saying it because it's not reliable, but a J.K. Dobbins that's there makes them a whole lot better, and I think R.J. in a second year makes them, he's better as a runner and is still a threat as a receiver.
1: In the first quarter of the show, you brought up Jalen Waddle as one of your three most important Broncos. So how are they running it back if they added their third best player?
0: That's how much they needed that sort of help offensively.
1: Well, I agree with you.
0: I don't want to say bad, that's what I was going to say, but like needed the extra gear.
1: My point is, I don't see the narrative of them running it back as true, because they moved so many parts to go get a player that's going to be so impactful for their offense.
0: So one player can have such a significant impact, it's not running it back.
1: Yeah, the Nuggets didn't run it back last year. They traded Michael Porter for Cam Johnson.
0: You're right.
1: It's a different team.
0: Yeah, you're right. I think it feels like that with a core, but I added Waddle to my core, so he's a part of that.
1: The dynamic of your team changes when the core of your team changes, and you believe the core of the team changed.
0: I do.
1: So it's not running it back.
0: All right, I like that. I like that. So they are making enough moves to be a contender once again. Well, let me remind you about our Be a Mentor, Be a Fan football camp. It's in about a month, June 27th at All City Stadium. That's at Denver South High School. If you've got a kid from 8 to 14, come enjoy some hands-on coaching from former Broncos, Mark Schlereth, Philip Lindsay, Brandon Soakley, and some staff from the coaches of Denver South. All proceeds benefit Big Brothers Big Sisters of Colorado. If you want more information or to just get signed up, it's going to fill up, so you better do it sooner rather than later at denversports.com/camp. That's denversports.com/camp. All right, Jake, I know you have an idea, and I want to run an idea by you, a trade scenario that I put out yesterday for Cecil Lammy that does get rid of Aaron Gordon, does get rid of Cam Johnson. Will you like it? That's coming up next.
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4: All right, my man Jake Shapiro sitting in for Cecil Lammy. I appreciate you sitting in here, Jake. Always good time when we get to talk on the radio. I want to run a trade idea by you with the Detroit Pistons to see what you think about it. I want to remind everybody first about our Day at the Lake contest, trying to hook you guys up with everything you're going to need for a perfect lake day. Thank you, Alex. 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Jake, I threw this idea out yesterday. It's a trade with the Detroit Pistons. They obviously need to change some things up after another disappointing end of their season. Cade Cunningham needs some sort of help. And I thought to myself, all right, if the Nuggets need some help, the Pistons need some help, can we do a trade? Cam Johnson and Aaron Gordon goes over to Detroit. Isaiah Stewart and Caris LeVert come back to the Denver Nuggets. I know it. I can hear it already. I get it. The Nuggets fans are going, what the hell kind of trade is that? They win the trade. If you were to write it down on paper, it puts the Nuggets in a position to be able to spend a little bit more money, pay a guy like Peyton Watson if you were interested in doing so, and it gives them... I don't know that they're better. In fact, I don't think they are, but it does give you some more money. You allow Peyton Watson to come in. Maybe you give him that starting job, see what he looks like as a starter alongside Nikola and Jamal. And then it also gives you in, I'm literally picking Isaiah Stewart just because he's down to fight, like literally down to fight. I don't care about his basketball skill. He can kind of rebound. He's not going to give you anything offensively. Maybe some transition dunks and layups and things like that. Might be able to play that little dunker spot if he figured it out alongside Nikola Jokic, but I wouldn't hold my breath for that. It's literally to save money and get someone that's down to fight.
5: I hate it.
4: Why?
5: Do you know how many points per game Caris LeVert scored this year?
4: Not that many.
5: Seven.
4: Not that many at all.
5: How does that help you?
4: It gets them financially right, is what it does.
5: Why do I care?
4: Because I told Cecil this yesterday, I have to play the hand that we're dealt. You have to play the hand that we're dealt. The hand that we're dealt from Josh and Enos Kroenke is, I'm never going to call him Stan, is we're going to run it back with David Adelman, and we're not going to pay any luxury tax. So how do I get there and still have a chance to fight, put themselves in a position to be a player again the following year with finances? It's this right here.
5: To me, there's more meat on the bone with a player who was your second most impactful and a guy who is no doubt a starting player in the NBA on an expiring deal. There's more meat on the bone than a guy who played 20 minutes a game, scored 7 points per game, and is entering his age 32 season and looks like a shell of his former self and has never really played winning basketball except for this year when he took that lesser role, plus a guy who's a backup center who I have no reliability that he can play actually with Nikola Jokic.
4: Who do you think was the Nuggets' second best player?
5: Second most impactful player was Aaron Gordon.
4: Oh, okay.
5: The second best player was Jamal Murray.
4: Okay.
5: So I think that there's more meat on the bone, and maybe I'm viewing it with blue and gold glasses, but I don't think that selling low on Aaron Gordon and Cam Johnson to extend Peyton Watson is the right thing to do. I personally would rather keep both of those guys and let Peyton walk than have Peyton, Caris, and Isaiah Stewart.
4: So I think here's what I'm understanding. I think you want it to be a certain way, but not taking into consideration what the Kroenkes are going to do. Not even what they might do. We know what they're going to do.
5: No, I disagree with that, because I'm saying right now, if you had me at the option of they have to cut salary, I would rather let Peyton walk completely and,
4: oh, and
5: keep Cam and AG
4: okay.
5: than have Peyton, Karras, and Isaiah Stewart. Your team is significantly worse with that group.
4: But so your starting lineup, you put Peyton Watson into your starting lineup. You have to have Spencer Jones and Isaiah Stewart as your backup big or four.
5: Who's your three?
4: It's Jamal, Christian, Peyton, Joker, and yeah, it'd be Isaiah Stewart or Spencer Jones.
5: Right. And I don't know that Spencer Jones should be playing more than 15 minutes a game. I think he's a really solid role player in the NBA.
4: Mm-hmm.
5: No shot at Spencer Jones. Incredible season.
4: So are you? Sounds like you're pretty confident you can rely upon Aaron's body.
5: I think that the Nuggets...
4: I can't just hold my breath on that.
5: The Nuggets are in such a corner that they don't have a choice but to rely on Aaron's body unless they're getting 100 cents on the dollar for Aaron Gordon.
4: And you're never going to do that.
5: I think they could.
4: Really?
5: It depends on the team.
4: So
5: you don't think the Miami Heat or Phoenix Suns with incredible training staffs could talk themselves into a player as impactful?
4: This is why I picked Detroit, because Detroit can talk themselves into it, take on the money, and go, we need a guy with championship grit, a guy that can teach our team how to win championships and be successful in the postseason. They don't have anybody on that team. Aaron Gordon can do that, and he immediately demands the respect from the rest of the guys in the room.
5: I get that.
4: And you got to take this dude whose body's breaking down, and it's not going to get better unless you fix it, right? You give them the idea. You said, you can fix this guy. He's going to be your problem, but you have all the amenities to do so, and you're going to take on his salary.
5: Again, I don't think

0: to give him some of that while putting the team in financial position to be a player the following year. Because you know what I've done? And I hate that I've done this. I've punted on 2027.
1: So wait, you want to play smaller when
0: I don't. Okay. I don't. Right. I know they're going to.
1: They're going to play smaller when last night, and I'm ignoring the alien, I saw a lineup in a conference finals game of Biombo, Plumlee, and Cornette. 3 7-footers.
0: Dude, you're preaching to the choir. I want what you want, but we're not going to get that.
1: I don't think that we should settle for that when there are better options potentially on the table.
0: Well, you're going to have one for us a little later. I want to know one of your trade ideas that are better than that, because I know what I'm doing. I am taking the three cards given to me by Josh Kroenke, and I'm trying to figure out the best hand I can play.
1: I think there are teams more desperate than Detroit.
0: Really?
1: I think, yeah.
0: Cleveland.
1: Houston
0: even.
1: I think Phoenix still wants to jump back into being good.
0: I think Cleveland, we already talked about Evan Mobley. I really like that idea.
1: I would trade anyone on the Nuggets besides Nikola Jokic for Evan Mobley, and I've also been on record of saying I would rather the Nuggets not win another title and keep Jamal Murray. Like, that's how much I love Evan Mobley.
0: Wow.
1: Like, I think that that is the player that the Nuggets should target as their number one option. It's also the guy that can match up with Chet. It's the guy that can match up with Victor Wembanyama. He is a guy who just won Defensive Player of the Year. He solves almost all your defensive issues. By the way, he led the league in dunks, if you want to talk about the dunker spot conundrum.
0: Can you play
1: that.
0: Both? You have Evan alongside Nikola?
1: He plays with Jared Allen, who's a worse center than Nikola Jokic.
0: He can't even pass the ball.
1: Right, and he doesn't stretch the floor. You know what Nikola Jokic does? He stretches the floor because he can shoot and pass. So I think that's the type of center, type of big man, power forward, whatever you want to put it, that can extend Jokic's prime because Jokic won't have to worry about defense. We're talking about a top three defensive player in the league.
0: How do you go get Evan Mobley? You're going to trade Aaron straight up? Because if I were the Cavs, I'd laugh at that. Try to hang up on you and block your number.
1: They would have to be extremely desperate, which they are because of the way their season ended, and because they're the deepest into the second apron of any team in the league. And there's this little fella named LeBron James who might want to come back to Cleveland this summer. And in order to get LeBron on your team, even for a mid-level exception where he's making $15 million a year, which is a huge pay cut, LeBron is still good enough to make $40 million a year. You would have to cut a significant amount of salary where you are trading two of the three of Mobley, Allen, and Mitchell because you can't get out of Harden's deal now.
0: By the way, there's another layer to my conversation I'll throw. Would I want to hear your trade scenario later? It's the setting yourself up for a 2027 opportunity to be a player in free agency with just a couple of guys that I have in mind.
1: Yeah, I don't know that you're going to be able to cut enough salary to even get the cap space to be a player in free agency under any circumstances.
0: Well, if you were to take on Isaiah and Karras, depending on what they'd offer to a guy like Peyton Watson, you'd have some money to play with. Because Jonas isn't coming back. I'm already assuming that.
1: So the best free agent in Nuggets history, Paul Millsap, will be rejoining the roster? Like we're banking on free agency now? Like how
0: in 2027.
1: This is my point, Josh. For where the Nuggets are in terms of how boxed in they are, the best bets they can make, Peyton Watson taking another leap to turn into a star player. That is more likely than them finding another player through free agency or winning on a trade or somehow getting another Nikola Jokic in the second round of the draft.
0: But you know what? To, as crazy as that sounds that you're throwing at me, I think it sounds just as crazy to just think Aaron Gordon's going to be Aaron Gordon again.
1: It's a better bet than them getting a free agent.
0: To just bank on an old guy's body.
1: Yes. You don't even know if it's going to work with the free agent. We know it works with Aaron Gordon.
0: If he's right, and he hasn't been right in 3 years. Stuck between a rock and a hard place are the Denver Nuggets.
1: And they put themselves there.
0: And led by David Adelman. So it's a tough break.
1: Well, led by someone else, but
0: he's the symptom. Led by David Adelman. All right, let's check our X. What's on our Twitter timeline? Want to talk quickly about a baseball salary cap. And I don't know if you saw it, Jake, but Ty Lawson. He is one of us when it comes to Oklahoma City.
1: That was my tweet I was going to share with you.
0: We'll both share it coming up next.
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0: is happening on our Twitter timeline that we want to share. Jake Shapiro sitting in for Cecil. He's got a couple. I know we got the Ty Lawson tweet to talk about, so I'll go to the baseball tweet first from Spot Rack. MLB reportedly proposing a salary cap model to the Major League Baseball's Player Association that would come with a $245.3 million ceiling and a $171.2 million floor. Jake, there are 1, 2, 3, 4, 5, 6 teams that are above the proposed ceiling, and it's the usual suspects that you would think it was. Below, well, there are a lot of these teams below, including our own Colorado Rockies, who have a payroll of $54 million. $54 million in 2026. They're quite a ways away from the floor that is $171 million. You're way more plugged in with baseball than I am. It's just my least favorite sport. But I know what the Rockies are. Certainly know who they are, have been, hoping that that's changing. Although May is getting me right back to where I once was. They've won 6 games in the month of May. They could sweep the Giants this weekend and still only win 9 games in the month of May.
1: Not one of their 3 worst months in the last 2 years.
0: Yeah. You're right. So the Rockies, I don't think you're surprised. I don't know why anybody would be surprised that they're below this number. But what does this future salary cap mean for the Colorado Rockies?
1: Well, for one, in order for this proposal to be submitted to MLBPA, the owners would have had to agree on it, right? Okay.
0: And they're not going to.
1: No, no, no. The owners already agreed on it because they submitted a proposal. So the proposal they sent...
0: What they want has been approved.
1: Right. Yes. So you're telling me two-thirds of Major League Baseball, which is below the salary cap floor, already approved the fact that they're going to spend, in the Rockies situation, $100 million. So the Rockies just admitted to you that they could be spending $100 million more on payroll and they're choosing not to. How is the salary cap going to help them? The salary cap doesn't help them. Two-thirds of baseball winning is directly driven to scouting and analytics. Only one-third is actually correlated to winning on spending. The New York Mets are one of the highest paid teams in baseball. They stink. 4 of the 6 division winners right now, or leaders right now at this current point, are teams that get money back in rev share. Salary cap does not help the Rockies. Salary cap doesn't help Major League Baseball. The salary cap would be one of the worst things to happen to Major League Baseball, and all it would do is make owners richer because that's all they care about. It would spike up franchise valuations because there would be a cap on how much they'd have to pay overhead every single year on labor.
0: So the Mets, by the way, have the highest payroll in this of this group. So if they are willing to do this, so this is all just for our... It's a return of investment of our asset becomes more valuable.
1: Why do you think the Walton Penners just got into the Rockies? Because they know that the asset might be increasingly more valuable because of the salary cap could be coming to baseball. And by the way, they all of a sudden don't give them the capital to go get the new Mookie Betts or whatever.
0: No.
1: They just bailed the Monforts out because they're so far in debt from their 8 million projects around the ballpark that make the area kind of cool. To people that are 22, you know, that like...
0: Yeah, I'm not going down there much anymore these days.
1: I just got to tell you, man, like, people think that parity is a good thing in sports. I disagree completely with that concept. We remember great teams. We want to watch great teams over and over again. The NBA, parity's in the league now, and every year there's a new champion. We can't figure out who the team is. This is the best series we've had in the NBA in 8 years, this current Spurs-Thunder thing, because parity's increased. The only sport parity works is football because everyone's going to watch it like a religion.
0: And there's only 17 weeks of games.
1: And by the way, this assumes that the salary cap helps parity, which it doesn't. It doesn't help parity.
0: Well, to your point, there's 16 teams that are under it right now, 15 teams that are under it. So they're just going to continue to live and walk this fine line to manipulate the system so that their pockets stay full.
1: Correct. It's...
0: I will say, though, real quick, like a part of me goes, all right, if there's 14 teams that live in this world that the Colorado Rockies live in, if you're spending more money and they spend it in the right direction, which I know is an entirely different conversation, at least for me, as a guy that still goes to the ballpark, might have some more entertainment value down there on the field, not the amenities around it.
1: Josh, who's the highest paid Rocky right now?
0: Chris Bryant.
1: Who was the highest paid free agent before Chris Bryant?
0: Ian Desmond?
1: Correct. So the Rockies are going to spend the money correctly after they're told that they have to spend $100 million.
0: The right way, and I'm trying to give benefit of the doubt with the new group that they can do that at some point.
1: Oh, and by the way, a lot of the minimum contracts are going to go up, so it's not, if this salary floor is implemented with the salary cap in MLB's owner's proposal, so it's not like all of a sudden the Rockies are going to have free money. They're just going to have to pay guys that stink even more money.
0: Yeah, that's the harsh reality of who the Colorado Rockies are. All right, let's get to this fun tweet. Speaking of the Rockies,
2: I love Tribe.
0: That was Warren Schaefer, loving Tribe. All right, we both have it. We both have the Ty Lawson tweet. It is fun. It's awesome. It makes me like Ty Lawson a little bit more. Ty Lawson is one of us. He writes this on Twitter. 4 things I'd rather do than be a Thunder fan. Play hide-and-go-seek with Jeffrey Dahmer and abandon Chuck E. Cheese. Be a Timu parachute tester. 4 is lick a porta-potty toilet seat at Coachella. 3 is to stick something that all of us fellas really, really love into a blender. And I think you can figure out the math. He also calls everybody losers that roots for the OKC Thunder. Ty Lawson, I might have to start. He's got the old subscribe button. I'm not going to subscribe to you, Ty. But I might have to start following Ty a little bit more closely, knowing that he feels how we feel. I like this tweet a lot.
1: I always loved Ty Lawson. I couldn't hate him, man. And this is just more me loving.
0: He used to go practice, PJ, Vegas, don't sleep, PJ, back to practice.
1: I couldn't hate a guy who was living exactly how I would be if I was in his shoes at 25. Like, there's just, I can't hate him. And I love this list. I love that he's on our side. And by the way, it goes into the conversation I was having earlier about just the general sentiment about the NBA. Dude, you know what we're going to have this year? Which is potentially a Knicks-Thunder finals. We're going to have the entire country rooting for a New York sports franchise.
0: Yeah.
1: That's how much people hate the Thunder. We're going to be rooting for the evil empire. Like, it's insane to think about. Like, you're a Pacers fan, yeah. Dude. Like,
0: Reggie Miller is a god to me.
1: You're going to be rooting for the Knicks.
0: I know. It's unbelievable.
1: That's how bad this is.
0: That's why I'm a big Spurs fan coming up to tomorrow night. And Ty Lawson, shout out to you. That's a fun tweet, and we all agree 100%. All right, let's talk a little bit more about this core conversation that we had. If you had to pick 3 players that make up the Nuggets core, the Avs core, the Broncos core, who would they be, and which group amongst that core do we trust to bring another title to Denver? Let's answer that next.
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2: Thank God it's Friday!
3: Oh, it's our third quarter, sha-la-la-la-la. It's getting better, right, Jake? Feeling better?
4: Yeah, you know, and some say energy drinks give you wings. The energy drink I'm drinking right now, which is the Nikola Jokic one, makes me feel closer to a higher power. I got to be honest. This thing is like, is just
3: pretty good.
4: 10 times. No, I don't know if it's good.
3: It's just doing the job.
4: It brings me closer to seeing some stuff.
3: That some would say that's good. I think I would qualify that as good. Kind of what I'm looking for with my energy drinks.
4: Yeah, I don't need the taste. I need the effect.
3: I need the handshakes. That's what I'm looking for.
4: Oh, I'm shivering, mate.
3: Jake Shapiro sitting in for one Cecil Lammy. We're going to talk about cores. We're going to talk about what team has the core we trust the most to return to form and get us back in a championship conversation. Before we do that, a reminder about our contest, the showdown that's going on June 11th between Stoke and Zach. 100 holes for kids, 100 holes of golf, all in one day to raise money for recruiting classrooms. 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Who's going to raise the most money? That's where you can come in. You pick your player, make a donation, and help kids win. 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It's that simple. Support who you like. But it all goes to a great cause with the kids. Stokely's going to Morgan Wallen tonight, too. And he asked me on the way out, he's like, are you going? And I was like, yeah, I'm going tonight. You want me to text you? And then he just walked out. Stokely, where I'm sitting, Stokely, you couldn't pay to sit where I will be sitting tonight. I'm up in the 500s with the real people. I'm not going to put his business out, but he's sitting pretty where he's going to be.
4: I have a feeling of who he is running with over there at that concert.
3: Yeah.
4: And, you know, I'm more jealous of the seats than I am the company. I'll put it that way.
3: Yeah.
4: But Brandon Stokely's done a good job for himself.
3: He's doing all right. He's doing all right. Our bet, our little, Kevin and I were talking about it, because I don't know if you're not a Morgan fan, but he does this walkout where he dances or, you know, kind of comes out with a local celebrity. And 2 years ago when I went, he didn't have anybody. He's made it in the past, like, who's it's going to be? Everybody is assuming it is Peyton Manning tonight walking out. Now, the question is, does he wear a full Broncos uniform like he did with the Tennessee Volunteers back in Tennessee? Or does he just come out in a flannel and jeans?
4: What if he, like, brings out, like, Chase Dolander?
3: Then people are going to go, who's that?
4: He can't because, I mean, the Rockets are playing, but, you know.
3: I mean, it's really only Peyton Manning, right? What Denver?
2: Bo Nix.
3: Could he show up?
4: I was going to say Bo, or maybe like someone from the defense, like an Alex Singleton or something.
3: I don't think he's that famous.
4: I don't either, but it's his stadium. That's like their stadium. Like, people are going to know who it is if they're, you know.
3: I guess Alex has the hair.
4: Broncos linebacker Alex Singleton. Woo! Woo, Bronco! I mean, come on, man. It's this town. People know who Alex Singleton is.
3: I guess so. Yeah, I guess, but.
4: It's the country music crowd. The overlap on the Venn diagram of Broncos fans and Morgan Wallen fans is the same circle.
3: Yeah. Oh, Paucho comes out there. Yeah, good call, Alex. Just in his, I mean, Bolsey might be a, you know, fit the cue, right?
4: He might have to help some people in the parking lot if they blow a tire.
3: Were you upset with him? People were upset that he had his feet under the car. Like, if the car falls off the jack, you're going to ruin your ankles, Bolsey. Give the kid credit for helping out another person. It's Peyton Manning walking out with Morgan tonight. That's who's going down.
4: What if it's Stokely?
3: I love Stokely.
4: It's
3: also
4: probably
3: not famous enough.
4: It would be hilarious if it was Stokely. You'd just be like, that's my coworker down there, man. I talked to him earlier today.
3: It would be fun if it was Stokely because he could share some stories, but I don't know. Maybe if he's like the plus one from Peyton.
4: It's Peyton and his receiving corps.
3: Yeah, exactly.
5: My best friend Peyton Manning.
3: That's it. That's what it could be. All right, we'll report back. I'll tell you what it was later on.
4: Nikola Jokic straight in from Sombor.
3: Nicole's like, who's Morgan Wallen?
4: No chance he knows it.
3: 0%.
4: You know what? He got into country music this year.
3: Really?
4: Because he actually might know a couple songs because Bruce Brown and him work out together before the games. And
3: he listens to Ella.
4: And Bruce listens to Ella. Bruce listens to country only. And Jokic works out with him. And Jokic is fine with it because it makes Bruce happy. And he's a team first guy.
3: Yeah. I like that.
4: So, yeah.
3: I thought you were going to say it's because he heard me on KYGO on the weekends. But whatever.
4: I don't know that he knows our station exists.
3: I'm sure Denver Radio is not on his radar.
4: No.
3: Probably not.
1: Not even close.
3: Not even close. All right. Thanks, big fella. All right, Jake, let's get into this. Let's talk about Coors. And we're going to use the Broncos, the Avalanche, and the Nuggets because, well, they're the teams that are on the verge of championships and we think can be a championship contender as soon as next year. Who do you think the core is for the Denver Nuggets? Three players that you think make this team go as soon as next year.
4: Yeah, I think on the surface, it's obviously Nikola Jokic, Jamal Murray, and Aaron Gordon. But with the implications of them not wanting to pay into the tax because of their cheap, not because it actually helps them from a team-building standpoint, it's very likely that one of the two of Jamal Murray or Aaron Gordon, when I say very likely, I'm meaning like 20% chance, which is pretty likely if you're shaking up, you know, a piece like that, that one of those guys is gone to keep Peyton Watson. So this time, you know, next year, we could be talking about it as Joker, Jamal, and Peyton, or Joker, Aaron Gordon, and Peyton. But as of today, it's Joker, Jamal, and AG.
3: Yeah, I really like the name of Peyton Watson, only if Aaron Gordon's the one that's gone. I mean, I think, you know, from just the first couple of hours, I'm really hesitant to just be holding my breath that Aaron Gordon is Aaron Gordon ever again. Ever again. I hope he is. And if he is, they are championship contenders. But if he's not, then you do need that Peyton Watson to step up. That's where I go. It's Joker, Jamal, and Aaron Gordon. If Aaron leaves, I'm still hesitant on Peyton Watson. I know what the potential is and what his ceiling might be up to. But again, he's having a hard time staying healthy. And how much do you think any NBA team has ever game planned for Peyton Watson?
4: I think in that stretch in January when everyone was hurt and Peyton was scoring 30 points a game, yes.
3: You think that they were?
4: That was about it. He is not, and it's proven by the fact that he is not an elite on-ball playmaker.
3: Well, my question was going to be, what happens when he's a point of emphasis for another team? Can he be relied upon to be that kind of scorer?
4: Not at this point in his career. He was 11th percentile in on-ball creation this year.
3: And yeah, he's not going to isolate, step back, and give you a high percentage shot. That's just not what he does.
4: Well, I think I'm about to give you a stat that's horrifying to you.
3: Okay.
4: These two players, one has scored 349 points in their playoff career. One has scored 86. Who is who?
3: One's Christian and one's Peyton?
4: Correct.
3: Oh,
4: and you know who Christian is, right?
3: 349.
4: Yeah, and you just said he can't score.
3: Yeah, he could score in transition.
4: So you're about to give the same contract basically to Peyton Watson when he has proven absolutely nothing. And I'm the biggest Peyton Watson guy, but he's proven nothing in the playoffs. It's a huge risk. Like, we're talking about bringing back Aaron Gordon as the risk of the offseason. I think giving $20 million to Peyton Watson is a huge risk. I also think it's the right thing to do, but it's a huge risk, and people aren't talking about it like that because he has also had the exact same injury issues as Aaron Gordon has the last 2 years.
3: Dude, I said it yesterday with the Avalanche, and it can relate and translate to the Nuggets. The Av stars, not named Kel McCarr, are all in their 30s, early 30s or mid 30s. Worst case scenario for them is next year we're doing the same dance and they go, oh, we have to not renew Jared's contract, and then we're going to do it again with guys even older than they are. Worst case scenario for the Denver Nuggets would be, all right, we're going to sort of run it back. Val's going to walk because DA and him aren't on the same page and he wants to play hoops. You find a way to give Peyton Watson that big contract and he turns into a Christian Brown. So then you would tell me, one of the stars are off the team. David's still the coach, and you just signed another player that can't live up to his contract.
4: And this is how you end up in a situation where you have Giannis Antetokounmpo with Bobby Portis, Miles Turner, and Kyle Kuzma. And you're like on the edge of it. And that's the thing, is you now are forced to make a bet. You're rolling dice and you need it to come up 5 or 6. And there is obviously a huge chance that it comes up 1, 2, 3, or 4. And that's the way I would explain this offseason. And not only do you have to do that on one topic, you probably have to hit 4, 5, or 6 on 3 different dice rolls.
3: Mm-hmm.
4: And that's how thin of a line the Nuggets have to continue to open this window up.
3: I mean, that little supporting cast you just rattled off for Giannis is a nightmare situation for Nikola Jokic.
4: And
3: it was Giannis. Now, I don't think Joker ever wants out, but I also felt that way about Giannis, and I remember him talking about how Milwaukee's in his DNA and all those things a few years back.
4: I think it's a little different because there's always been rumblings with Giannis. There's never been rumblings with Jokic except from the owner of the Denver Nuggets, who for some reason created one time.
3: I think, and you tell me if you disagree, Joker just walks away and says, I'll retire and go live in Sombor before I put on another shirt.
4: I agree with that, but I think as long as he's being offered a quarter of $1 billion to play basketball, he's going to continue to accept the money. And the thing is, because unlike Giannis, he doesn't press the issue at all, I don't think there's any motivation from that side of things to make sure they maximize the window, which is good and bad because you don't end up in a situation where the Bucks have just depleted everything they have because they're trying to constantly spin the wheel to make Giannis happy. But you also don't have the star going, man, we really need this. The one time he said that was about Russell Westbrook, and man, was I right about that, and you, Josh Dover, were wrong.
3: Unfortunately, you're 100% right. Russell was nothing that I thought he would be. I thought he'd come in and have a voice, and that was not the case. Also, I think Nikola is, I've shared this on this show, he is not just aware, but embracing and even leaning into all of that money, and he understands what it's going to do for him, his region of Serbia, his kids' kids. He understands that now. Yeah.
4: What am I drinking right now?
3: He's got a Joker drink. I have his shoes. You have his shoes. We have hats.
4: I have hats. Yeah. I almost bought a pair of Jokers last night for my wife, too.
3: Really? Yeah.
4: She wants the reverse ones, but yeah.
3: Oh, those are sick.
4: The blue and pink? Yeah. Yeah.
3: I want the mural ones, the white ones. Those are pretty sweet,
4: too. I got to show you the new AGs that are coming out in the break. And I'm just like, I want to buy these AGs, but I'm not sure he's going to be on the team. So I'm like, I don't know what to do.
3: Can't support him on another team?
4: Well, I mean, they're literally in Nuggets colors, and they match the AG jersey I have. So I'm like, I kind of got to get them. But, yeah. Like, what if he's on another team?
3: Well, AG's always going to be a legend here, so you can honor his legend forever. Yeah. But I just think Nikola is so much aware of that. Like, you said it. If the Nuggets are going to keep offering Supermaxes, which they will, he's going to continue to sign them and play basketball.
4: And I don't buy the notion that, oh, he just wants to be in Sombor with his horses. I think he obviously loves Serbia, and there's an aspect to him wanting to go home. But in terms of basketball, and he's already said he's never going to play basketball anywhere besides the NBA at this point, besides obviously international duties. Dude, he's playing in World Cup qualifiers this summer. Like, he cares. He mm-hmm. loves basketball. Mm-hmm. He's not all of a sudden just going to stop playing at 34 because he wants to be with horses. He's going to play until the absolute wheels come the heck off.
3: I think he likes that little, he's just a happy-go-lucky. He likes kind of that narrative that's out there about him.
4: It was a really convenient narrative, especially when they were going up against the Lakers, because it was used to trick the Lakers, who were fools. Mm-hmm. Because they had a certain point guard named D'Lo that was easily convinced of stupid things.
3: That's right. All right, so if that's our Nuggets core, what do you think the Avalanche core is? I mean, I wrote down Gabe, Nate, and Kale. I don't know that there's much argument outside of that. Gabe Landeskog's got the C on his sweater. I know he's in his mid-30s, but as of now, still a part of this, and he was the best player for the Colorado Avalanche in their series against Las Vegas. Nathan MacKinnon, I know he's wound too tight, and he could be a Richard from time to time in the locker room, but he's still Nathan MacKinnon, Rocket Richard winner, heart conversation player, and then Kale McCarr's the best defenseman in the world when he's right. Those guys are the core.
4: I think there's a case to be made that it's Marty instead of Gabe. I personally wouldn't make that case. It would just be based off of the points alone and Marty being over a point per game guy and Gabe being not that anymore.
3: If we were doing this 4 weeks ago, I think you'd be 100% right.
4: But what the Avs look like when Gabe is in the lineup versus what the Avs look like when he's not, I don't need to look at the points. I can tell you that they're a complete team. And if you want to do the points argument, who led them in scoring in the Western Conference Final when no one showed up? It was the guy who didn't play for 3 years, mm-hmm. right? So
3: Marty scored one goal in the playoffs. One goal.
4: People are mad that I brought up Miko, but just, it wasn't ever Miko's problem. I would agree with you on the Avs core. I think it's clearly those three guys right now.
3: All right, then the Broncos, I went Bo, PS2, Waddle. You threw in the name Nick Benito, which is certainly fair. He's a defensive monster and can get after the quarterback. So with the three cores now that we have established, and you can use your Broncos core if you want, of those three groups, who do we think is back in a position to win a championship as soon as next year? Not like, oh, you're going to the playoffs, in a position to win a championship.
4: The Avalanche. They have the best team of these three teams by far. It's not going to change overnight. Like, even if they brought everyone back, run it back, even if they do a shakeup, they're still going to have Kale McCarr and Nathan MacKinnon. And I know how devastating the playoffs just ended. I'm aware of it. Here's the thing. They had 120 points in the regular season. They were clearly the best team in hockey. They went through the first two rounds of the playoffs at 8-1. You could easily write this off as Kale and Nate got hurt. I'm not going to, but there's a case to be made that they just were unhealthy. They ran into a team that was designed to beat them, and they should run this thing back. I still think they need to do some changes. There's no doubt about it, especially maybe with Jared Bednar, whose voice I think is worn a little bit thin. But in terms of the cores and who has the best roster moving forward and the best chance next season, the structure of the sport in football is going to punish the Broncos for being good last year, this year. Mm-hmm. And it's very cyclical in football. And we don't know right now if the Broncos are on the path up or on the path down. It's really hard to say. We know what the Avs are going to be next year, so long as the guys are healthy enough. The Nuggets, they're at the cliff. They're staring at the cliff. It mm-hmm. could go one of two ways. They could extend that run, and they could be like that movie where they drive the car off the cliff, and they're there for a few minutes, and they're fine, or they're going to come crashing down right away because it's IRL.
3: Yeah, the Nuggets are definitely last. There is a part of me that's like, do I make an argument for the Denver Broncos? And it's because of coaching. David Adamon, we know, is just not good enough. Jared Bednar, is the voice stale? Is the message stale? One in and out the other is what I said yesterday. What do they still believe in? And then, dude, next year, we talk about Nate being wound too tight. What if they get to next year and they face adversity? Because they had zero adversity all year. Zero adversity in the first two rounds of the playoffs. Then they face it. Nate crumbles. We talk about how much that matters with the rest of the guys in the locker room. You don't have to walk around eggshells at work because of some dude on your team. So if they have to face adversity and Nate goes Nate mode, I'm worried about what it does to the Colorado Avalanche next year. The Broncos, I don't like Sean Payton most of the time, but I trust in him and his football knowledge. I'm really intrigued by what Davis Webb's going to be. I think Bo does take another step because of what they added in a guy like Jaylen Waddle. So there is a part of me that goes, I could probably make an argument for the Broncos based on coaching staffs alone.
4: Yeah, and I understand it, but I don't think coaching is as important, at least in my personal rankings, as you're making it to be. And I understand a football coach is probably the most impactful out of
3: sports. Just get your hands on more stuff.
4: Yeah, and I get it, but I disagree with your point that there was no adversity, because Nathan MacKinnon, Cale Makar, and Devontae suffered what was probably the worst loss of their life this year, which was in losing the gold medal game.
3: Yeah, but that's not my adversity.
4: But it was theirs, and they faced it. The thing is, Jared Bednar's not ever come back in a playoff series after been trailing as the coach, and that means most of these guys haven't either. And that's where I quarrel with where the Avs are, because at some point you need to prove it. And the thing is, whether you look at the Nuggets, the Avs, or even go to the Los Angeles Rams, any of these KSE organizations, the years they've won championships, Josh, they've had to be so dominant in order to win. It wasn't just good enough to go to game sevens of playoffs and win and win on the margins and squeak through. I mean, heck, look how good the Thunder are, and they're having to go to a game seven tomorrow night. They went to two game sevens last year, and we were talking about them as this like dynastical team. The KSE teams had to be so good, and I don't know what that is within the margins, whether it's they don't pay their coaching staffs enough or whatever, but the Avs don't win on margins, the Nuggets don't win on the margins, and the Los Angeles Rams don't win on the margins, and I think that's a problem. So I don't know how the Avs get to a point where they're so much better than everyone else, because this year they were a lot better.
3: Yeah.
4: I don't know if they were so much better than everyone else, because obviously Vegas was there.
3: They're in first place for 174 days.
4: The easiest change, probably with the most bang for your buck, because you know the roster is good based off what they just did, is changing the voice in the room. And if you say that's ridiculous, Jared Bednar knows what he's doing, he's won a championship. Vegas is on their fourth coach in 9 years, and they're going to their third cup right now.
3: Mm-hmm.
4: This is how hockey works. It's not the same as all these other sports where you got to keep that guy.
3: Yeah, that's where a lot of fans get in their feelings. It's not a feeling business. It's a results-based business, and they didn't get the results.
4: Well, and this is why one of my questions to Josh Kroenke when I asked it is, my feelings are towards Cale Makar, Nathan MacKinnon, Aaron Gordon, Jamal Murray, Nikola Jokic. It's these guys. I like Michael Malone. I like Jared Bednar. I don't really care who the head coach is, mm-hmm. as long as they're winning.
3: Yeah.
4: Like it's, I certainly do from my job's perspective, because it makes my life a lot easier if they're a good quote or whatever. But from a fan's perspective, the guys I love are on the floor. And that's one of the things I actually agree with on Josh on his season-ending Nuggets press conference, is we put the money on the floor. Problem is they don't spend enough of their money elsewhere, mm-hmm. and they could still be spending the most significant portion of their money onto the floor. So, yeah, I agree with you. In the sense that I think the Broncos present an interesting option in this debate, but I don't think they're talented enough. And I look at that roster and the coaching staff, and I actually have a question of whether Sean Payton is going to be the coach of this team in 2027.
3: I think that all depends on how good Davis Webb is, how he elevates Bo Nix. And
4: so if Davis Webb is really good, does that mean Sean keeps his job, or if
3: no,
4: Davis is really...
3: No, it means he does not keep his job, and Greg makes him be a sitting duck coach next year and lets the contract expire. That's actually how it should work. If Davis is outstanding or there's some unknown, you still have to let Sean ride this out so that you can make a clear and fair decision when Sean's contract's up, which direction you want to go. Sean would hate it, But I live in the lane that you live in. I don't care about any of the athlete's feelings. I don't care if you like your job or not. Perform. Same thing on coaches. I don't care if you're happy about your contract situation. Perform, and you'll get another one.
4: You said something really interesting to me across two of these teams now. So you would let Jared Bednar stay into this year and be a lame duck coach, because I think in this offseason, the Avs have two options. You either fire him or extend him. I don't think you can let him be in his last year of
3: contract. And that's all I would do. It's the only thing I would do. You have to prove it now. Because I'm not in the... My first reaction from the Avalanche is not fire Jared Bednar. I made a list this week on the show, and I had 10 names who I blamed for the loss before I got to Jared Bednar's name. So I'm not pointing my finger directly at him. If you have the argument, I don't have a lot of pushback, because somebody has to be held accountable, but who's going to be the next guy up? I said David Carl, and I don't care about the inexperience. You brought it up to me on Twitter. But I'm not in the business of hiring Jared Bednar. Let's see what it looks like, and you can just let his contract expire.
4: Was like Holler on the list above Jared Bednar? Like how many deep did you go on the list?
3: I had a few. Me and my sister coaching T-ball were on the list. We crushed it up there in Thornton. We're good coaches, dude.
4: I mean, all the calf tattoos up there. I mean, you got to dominate your scene, buddy.
3: I do love when you text me, like, I'm in Thornton, seeing a bunch of calf tattoos.
4: Every time. North Glen and Thornton.
3: I got two of them right now, dude.
4: The capital of the United States of calf tattoos.
3: I got the worst tattoos on this station, and it's not even close. Not even close. Hey,
4: you
3: got
4: to lead the league in something.
3: Yeah, that's right. All right, let's hit a timeout. I want to come back and talk a little bit more about requirements to be a championship contender. We were just talking about it with the cores. You certainly need a core, but what other sort of things do you need to be considered a championship contender? I want to explain that. We're going to remind everybody about our Day at the Lake contest. Are you a lake guy, Jake? You and the lady go out, hit the lake?
4: Jake on the lake creating wakes.
3: Oh,
4: come on.
3: Dude, Boulder Res used to be the spot back in the day.
4: Well, that's not really a lake, so.
3: Well, I mean, it's a body of water.
4: So. I moved from Chicago to Boulder when I was very young, and my mom took me to the Boulder Reservoir, and she's like, I heard there's a beach. She takes me to the beach, and she goes, what the heck, and leaves within 2 minutes. She's like, this isn't proper, because she had come from Lake Michigan where she grew up. So.
3: And there's real beaches there.
4: Correct. So
3: I've been to Lake Michigan, which is pretty outstanding.
4: Yeah, that's you could surf on Lake Michigan. That's a little different. But like, you get me up on Dillon Res or Grand Lake or...
3: Oh, Grand Lake's nice.
4: Those are proper. I mean, even Horsetooth is a little more proper, but Boulder Res, Cherry Creek Res, I mean, like... You're doing nothing there but catching some diseases.
3: And it could be dangerous at some of those, too.
4: And I'm not talking about from the water.
3: Chatfield this weekend, no. Well, if you need stuff to go to the lake, we're trying to hook you up with it. You could have a perfect day at the lake with Jake creating some wake if you win this contest. You got to download the Denver Sports app to enter, and that's it. You take one step, and you could be walking away with a couple paddleboards, a couple chairs, a cooler, a pop-up tent, a Bluetooth speaker, and a $250 gift card to fill up that cooler. Download the Denver Sports app today, and you could be our big winner. All right, let's have that conversation. We talked about what football teams have to have to be a championship contender. I want to mix that up with the rest of the sports, basketball, hockey, and baseball, and see if our teams have any of it coming up next.
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0: Here we go, Jake.
1: A mother, a sister, and wife.
0: I always tell Kelsey, I'm like, she's singing about you. Tell my wife, or my lady, she's not my wife yet, but like, she's singing about you.
2: She's her.
0: Yeah, I told you, I'm gonna start smoking on vacation just because Ella does. I'm in.
2: See the music video for choosing, I just wanna be her so bad.
0: Yeah, let it breathe. Let it breathe.
3: Hey, let it so breathe. She still got mad at me last time, so yeah. I was like, I should bring it down.
0: Yeah.
3: You're not wrong. Let it breathe.
2: Did you see the music video for Choosing Texas?
0: Yeah.
2: It's pretty fun.
0: It's good. Yeah. It's real good. Does your wife get jealous that you are an Ella fella?
2: No, she likes Ella too.
0: Okay.
2: She actually really likes that I find music for her.
0: Oh, really?
2: Yeah, she doesn't get jealous of other women at all, because she knows, like, she's like, I'm confident that I'm the best one.
0: Nice. So you do have, like, you might be the most, you like all brands, all music brands.
2: Yeah, like, I don't discriminate really on it. I try to support good artists and good people, especially because I know so many people in Denver that are good people that are making good music that aren't probably ever going to blow up to that level. You know, I'm going to a local show on Saturday at High Dive with people that I enjoy listening to. And, you know, so I'll go to a Jack White show. I'll go see Ella Langley. I'll go see J. Cole or Kendrick Lamar. Mm-hmm. Like, you know, and I'll go deeper stuff, too. I mean, I just bought shout out to our, you know, great record stores. I just bought a great record from L'Empatrice, which is a French EDM band. Like, I'll buy anything, man. Like, and I got the record player. I'll listen to stuff. I'll throw it back on. And, you know, I do love live music, though, over anything. You know, my dad really inspired me on this because he's such a big Deadhead. And he's been working. He started going to this local band out in Austin because he, like, moved there after he retired. And they, like, caught up a relationship, and now he's, like, working the merch tent at all their shows. And I'm like, Dad, that's like, cool, you're like, dude, you're like a 60-year-old groupie. Yeah. Like, what's going on?
0: It's like,
2: here?
0: What can I do to help? You know?
2: Yeah.
0: Hey, you got the time? Find something to fill it with, right? I like that. I do got to give a quick shout out to our boy Coach C. He's down in Southern Colorado. He's an A1 from day one, and he texts us a lot on the RamosLaw.com text line. So what's up with the Coach C? Appreciate you hitting us up. He says, I got to give you guys a shout out, and he's LMAOing. He got pulled over by one of Colorado's finest troopers. He said, I apologize. I told the officer, I know I was distracted. I'm listening to the tribe. I don't know if it has anything to do with the tribe, but I'm going to say it does. She let him off with a warning. Love it. Go tribe, says Coach C. Tribe helps tribe. That's pretty sweet right there.
2: Tribe putting money back in people's pockets.
0: That's
2: right. Shout out our boy Dan Hansen on Twitter, or on YouTube, in the YouTube chat. Said, happy sad roll call, picking up my daughter for the last time at school before moving her to Idaho away from everything she's always known. Cheers to all the dads who's gone through a day like that. So, ooh. Dan, thinking about you, buddy.
0: Yeah, the tribe chat over there by Sean Ponda. Hanson's hit us up before. He's making the major move, as you know. That's a tough one, especially for your daughter. You know you have better things that you're moving to. She thinks you're removing her from the best thing she's ever had in her entire life.
2: I've been in that spot. I've changed schools. I hated my parents for it, and it turned out to be a really good decision.
0: Yeah.
2: So just sorry you're going through that, buddy.
0: Yeah, yeah. She'll be better for it. I moved about 413 times as a child. You're going to be better for it when you grow up.
2: All those people expelling you from schools, all that skateboarding,
0: yeah, exactly,
2: and the grinding, they couldn't take it, man.
0: That was the latter half. First half was dad in the military. Latter half was me being an idiot. Yeah. all right. I wanted to talk about, we talked about the cores, right? The Broncos, Nuggets, and Avs cores. We both said it's probably the Avalanche. I tried to make a case for the Broncos just based upon their coaching staff. But earlier, we talked about a Daniel Jeremiah tweet when he laid out the foundation of football teams, things they have to be a title contender. You got to have a quarterback. We've known that forever. You have to have 3 offensive playmakers, 3 defensive playmakers, 3 quality offensive linemen, and 2 pass rushers as well. We went over everything, and the Broncos have those. I'm not necessarily sold on the 3 quality offensive linemen. I guess I could call them quality. I don't know that they're like outstanding offensive linemen. But their quality offensive linemen. Then, Jake, I asked you about the NBA. Got to have 3-point shooting, guard play, point of attack wing player, a defender type of player that fits that mold. And we said, yeah, the Nuggets do have some of those. Can we trust in them to get them back? What do you think those would be in baseball and hockey? And baseball is like, we can lay them out and then say, yeah, the Rockies don't have any of those. But what would they be?
2: One word, as I did 2 words for, 3-point shooting for basketball. One word for baseball. Pitching.
0: Yeah.
2: It's pitching, pitching, pitching, pitching.
0: And you need multiple pitchers.
2: Yep. And that's why the Rockies in 2017 and 2018 were so good. Their pitching staff was deep, from Kyle Freeland to Tyler Anderson, John Gray, Herman Marquez, Antonio Senzatella. And then the bullpen was pretty solid, too, with just guy after guy, and it was all those arms. Right now, if you went back and like put any arm on this team back on that team, obviously Senzatella is still on the team, and Freeland is, too.
0: Freeland's awful.
2: At this point, Senzatella is somehow better.
0: Yeah, right.
2: I would say the only guy that probably makes that roster is Chase Dolander, and it would be kind of a toss-up with him and Jeff Hoffman, who hadn't really hit yet.
0: Oh,
2: so,
0: yeah.
2: Like, you're talking about the entire Rockies pitching staff right now is not capable of even taking the jobs of one of those guys on those teams' pitching staff. That's how far the pitching staff is away from being any sort of decent, and it's not like pitching's coming up through the minors, so they are so far away from being competitive in baseball because they don't have the most important thing, let alone the fact that their younger players this year are not off to good starts, whether it's Ezekiel Tovar and Holliday's currently on the IL down in the minors.
0: Zeke was real bad. He started to figure some things out, but the whole month of May has just been down for the Colorado Rockies.
2: Brett Sullivan has pitched more innings than Ezekiel Tovar's hit home runs.
0: Holy cow. It's not good for Zeke Tovar. When we talked about the salary cap earlier, is that something that, all right, the Rockies have thrown money at the wrong places. Why wouldn't they just throw money at pitchers and go, hey, we are going to overpay because we have to, and then we, media and fans, have to accept whatever that guy looked like before, it's not going to look the same when he's starting at Coors. And we have to understand that.
2: Their most expensive free agent this offseason was?
0: I don't know.
2: Michael Lorenzen.
0: How's that working out?
2: Their most expensive free agent ever until Ian Desmond was Denny Nagel and that whole situation, yeah. Right? Like we know how free agent, like the thing is, the level of free agent pitcher willing to come here and you have to overpay for it is not a good recipe for success. It's instantly a bad contract. You have to develop the pitching in-house. You have to create some sort of system for it, which is why I never wanted to fire Bud Black as bad as it got.
0: Really?
2: Because he's the only guy in the history of the Colorado Rockies who's proven he can develop a pitching. Only guy who's developed a pitcher. Only one.
0: You think he wants to be the pitching coach after he was fired as the manager?
2: Well, they almost brought him back to do it, remember?
0: Yeah. But that's a slap in the face is what that is. I guess if you're Bud, well, he's doing stuff with the Padres now. Isn't he?
2: I don't know what
0: he's doing. I think he is. I think he's doing stuff with the Padres front office.
2: So that's the thing in baseball, and they're so far away from having it that it's not even worth talking about. But the other thing I would talk about, too, with baseball, the trenches in football are so important. I think in baseball, you want to build your team out from the middle, and it's catcher, shortstop, second baseman, center fielder. And if one of those guys is an elite bat as well that you can put 1, 2, 3, or 4 in the lineup, that's so important because then all of a sudden you got a plus fielder and a plus bat towards the top of your lineup. And there's not many of these guys. And we're talking about in Rockies history, Troy Tulowitzki was this, you know, Carlos Gonzalez when he was, you know, in his prime was a right fielder. So he doesn't even qualify. It's Charlie Blackman, DJ LeMahieu. They've had like one good catcher ever. And it was on a team that did not matter, right? So, like, they've never really built out
0: like
2: from the middle.
0: Hunter, you know, like Goodman?
2: That's the one good catcher they've ever had, and it was on a team that didn't matter. So, he's literally the best catcher in franchise history. It's him, Jonathan Lucroy for half a season, and the corpse of Joe Girardi,
0: yeah.
2: As well as Yorvit Torbiala.
0: Oh, I love a little Yorvit.

0: That's why the salary cap floor is a little intriguing to me, of just throw money at it. I know it's been bad, but throw money at problems until you finally find a piece of you-know-what that sticks to the wall.
1: So the Tampa Bay Rays this year, who are one of the best teams in baseball, and this isn't like the most interesting thing for our listeners, I get that, but they have started 7 different pitchers this year. 2 of them were starting pitchers last year. 1 of the 5 is Griffin Jacks, who grew up in Colorado. He was a relief pitcher for the Twins last year, was fantastic, was one of their top prospects, starter, flamed out, went to bullpen, was really good for the Twins, got traded at the deadline, and the Rays turned him back into a starter, and he's been fantastic. I don't understand why the Rockies couldn't see value in that. And, like, they're always about the hometown kids. They go up over and beyond for anyone from Colorado.
0: That's why Kyle Freeland's still on the team.
1: Grinding for that city, as his tattoo on his forearm says. Speaking of bad tattoos. So, yeah, man, like, it's just, there are ways to this, and there's ways to be smart about this. The Rays don't have any money like the Rockies, and yet they're one of the best teams in baseball. And they figured out a way overnight to overhaul their entire rotation going into this year, using guys that really weren't starting pitchers the last couple of years. Obviously, they have a good prospect in Shane McClanahan anchoring it. You could be doing that exact same thing with Chase Dolander. Mm-hmm. And they're just so far from being able to think like that, that I don't have faith that they're going to be good at any time in the next several years.
0: I want to ask you about the hockey side of this. And really, what I want to talk about is the emphasis on goaltending for the Colorado Avalanche. And we'll do that coming up next.
2: After a stunning defeat at the hands of the Golden Knights, are the Avalanche facing a similar reality as their Ball Arena counterparts?
3: Here's the stark reality. The championship windows for these two teams have closed. And so both teams need to move on to different coaches. Both teams need to shake up their rosters. The Nuggets have already shown that they're not willing to do that. Now we'll see what the Avs do.
2: Denver Sports 1043. The Fan.
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0: Our boy Steve from FOCO hits me up on the RamosLaw.com text line. Steve and I share something in common. He writes, God, I hate Thornton. My mom lives there. I barely visit her. Shout out North Glen. That's where you want to be, Steve. North Glen over Thornton. We appreciate you hitting us up. Jake Shapiro is sitting in for my boy Cecil Lammy today. Jake and I will be back at it on Monday while Cecil's on assignment out there doing his thing in Las Vegas.
1: CeaseCon 2026.
0: CeaseCon, that's right. I can't wait to say it when he gets back. How was CeaseCon? Hopefully he's doing great, having a great time, and selling the Smoking Gun brand. I want to talk to you about goaltenders, and then we actually have some breaking news to share. Before we do that, another reminder about our Be a Mentor, Be a Fan Youth Football Camp happening June 27th at Denver South High School's All-City Stadium. Looking to get kids involved in the game of football. And if you've got a kid between the ages of 8 and 14 that want to learn a little bit more, come get coached up from former Broncos like Mark Schlereth, Philip Lindsay, Brandon Stokely, as well as the staff of coaches from Denver South. All proceeds benefit Big Brothers Big Sisters. And for more information on this camp, hit up our website. That's denversports.com/camp. All right, so we spent some time talking about the, you know, core pieces that each of our Denver teams, Broncos, Nuggets, went over the Rockies a little bit there, need to have to be considered a title contender. And I don't know if we need to dive deep into it on the hockey side of it, but I did want to ask you something I've thrown out there this week. It's a weird conversation because Scott Wedgwood's under contract for another year and Mackenzie Blackwood's under contract for, I think, 3 more years for the Colorado Avalanche. Is the one thing that this group has never had for the Colorado Avalanche? Because if we put on paper what you need to be a championship contender, the Avs top 6 are checking all of those boxes. But has there ever been a big enough emphasis on goaltending? That's kind of where my mind's been over the last couple days with the Avs losing. Gabe's great. Nate's outstanding. I know he rubbed some people the wrong way, myself included, by not scoring goals and then not showing up for a end of game, which is essentially for the NHL, their end of season press conference. That's just a weak little, it's got crybaby vibes to it to me, and I just don't like that from Nathan MacKinnon. But they have everything that they would need on paper. They've just never had this top-tier goaltender in the NHL. And maybe it's wishful thinking. If it's a pipe dream, tell me it's a pipe dream because you can't have all these nice toys and then the outstanding goaltender as well. But that's the one thing I go, all right, this group, this Nate, Gabe, Kale coming in, kind of core. The one thing they've never had is this goaltender where you don't have to go, yep, no questions on the guy that's between the pipes.
1: I will acknowledge that goaltending at the elite level in the NHL has become a little less tied to winning the cup, but I still think you need a goalie that stands on his head.
0: But can win you a game or two.
1: Yes, and the Avs had one goalie in the playoffs that stood on his head and almost won them a game, and it was Mackenzie Blackwood in game 4 against the Golden Knights.
0: Mm-hmm.
1: And that second goal, which definitely not his fault, the team was pressing, just going all out for a goal at that point, he gave you a chance, and you didn't win that game. Scott Wedgwood was fine. Both Blackwood and Wedgwood for the playoffs were like literally exactly in the middle of the pack for goalies in the playoffs and expected saves and expected goals and all that stuff. If the Avs were able to acquire that goalie, I think we'd be talking about them having already won 2 cups and they were still in it this year. Look, I'm not going to sit here and sing the praises of Carter Hart, the human being. We all know that stuff. But the fact of the matter is, because of the situation that occurred with Carter Hart off the ice, the Vegas Golden Knights found themselves an elite goaltending talent, and they were able to play him. And that's one of the reasons why they were able to beat the Avs, because not only did they smother the Avs, but early on in games before they were smothering the Avs, Carter Hart was making a lot of big saves.
0: Mm-hmm.
1: So I'm with you. I agree. It's important. I do think the Avs have tried to do a lot there. Look, they keep changing out their goaltenders every couple of years. They've tried to find that elite goaltender. Mackenzie Blackwood was an elite goaltending talent at one point. I do think that with Scott Wedgwood's performance, perhaps there is a deal where you can keep Mackenzie Blackwood as your starter for next year, but you trade Wedgwood for an interesting young goalie who a team maybe has given up on in their own system. I look at Sebastian Casso with the Detroit Red Wings as an interesting guy to maybe be that guy.
0: Yeah, that's one thing that keeps popping into my head of like, it was a dual system with the last cup. You went dual. This time I was the Scott Wedgwood guy. But I also said, hey, I think there's a layer of this of it being overcoached and a little bit too much thinking going into riding the hot hand or like, all right, Scott he's kind of falling back down to earth, but we're still winning, so we don't take it away from him. McKenzie was outstanding in game four. You're 100% right. I got no pushback on that. He was probably the best player on the ice in an Av sweater in game four, just not good enough. All right, Jake, you've got some breaking news to share. I know Broncos fans are patiently waiting to find out what the next step is for the Broncos stadium. And honestly, I've been kind of patiently waiting of like, all right, you guys want to do it at Burnham Yard, and you keep having these press conferences and telling us that you're almost there and that you're almost there. Are they better than almost there, finally?
1: This is according to the Denver Business Journal's Katie Cheshire, who just broke this story. The headline, Denver Broncos finalize agreement to buy stadium site from the Colorado Department of Transportation. The story, I'm just going to read you a couple graphs. The Broncos and the CDOT have reached an official agreement for the NFL team to buy Burnham Yard, the team's preferred site for the new stadium in the heart of Denver. The finalized agreement comes as the formal closing on the purchase is pushed back to this fall. So it's not finalized yet, and they're still using the term preferred site, which is a little interesting.
0: That's what we've all been waiting for to go away.
1: Hasn't gone away yet.
0: Okay.
1: Quote, we are pleased to finalize the formal agreement with CDOT to purchase Burnham Yard, the Burnham Yard site, with a closing expected this fall, Patrick Smythe, Broncos spokesperson, said to DBJ. Since Walton Penner Group purchased the team in 2022, the Broncos have contemplated building a new stadium. Katie goes on, last year the team confirmed the Burnham Yard sale, or the property, as their preferred site. And as part of this finalized agreement that is being reported on today, the Broncos have paid the state money.
0: Okay.
1: That amount was not disclosed yet. There is a purchase cost of $45.8 million, but that has to do with a loan. It's all complex. All you need to know, no complete price out yet. The wording has not changed from preferred site to definitely going to happen, and there is money that has exchanged hands. So basically, we've gotten one step closer to them building this giant stadium right there between 6th and Colfax in Lincoln Park, La Alma Lincoln Park. But we're not at the point where we're saying shovels are going in the ground next
0: That's
1: week.
0: What, yeah, you're waiting for get rid of preferred site, the photo op of shovels or big scissors or whatever the
1: Damani
0: heck you're
1: Leach
0: doing.
1: Is going to have a huge smile.
0: Yeah, big old, hard hat on. So what about, wasn't there a water company that was still kind of holding out a little bit too?
1: So Denver Water, not a water company,
0: pretty big
1: the
0: one.
1: Water company. Yeah. That we all get our water from, or most of us, obviously. Not everyone lives in Denver that's listening to us. Shout out to everyone outside of Denver.
0: Shout out Aurora. Area. That's where I live.
1: Shout out Glenview or Glendale. All of those places. So there is some stuff going on with Denver Water, where they're occupying the site and the Broncos are going to help them change some of the stuff with their building. They have this awesome new facility that they built just a couple years ago, and that's getting moved around. So there's a lot of moving parts still in this project, but obviously we're at the point where money is being exchanged. We can pretty much confidently say this is most likely going to happen. And this, by the way, is just the CDOT part of Burnham Yard. The Broncos have also facilitated purchases of properties surrounding Burnham Yard. So we're talking the Broncos, and I'm just ballparking it, probably somewhere just shy of $100 million of property purchases in downtown Denver for this site already at this point.
0: And that's just to buy, tear it down, and build it back up.
1: Correct. So it is the preferred site, but it's not like they're just like, we would like to do this. They're pretty fiscally invested.
0: Yeah, and it is the site. There's some, what is it, the I's that got to be dotted and T's that got to be crossed before they can take that away, and there can't be any legal action brought upon them.
1: And we're talking about Denver Water. We're talking about CDOT. These are major state agencies with a huge amount of money. These things need to go through the proper channels. And from all I've heard, from all the reports from, you know, that have been made public, the Broncos have been really good partners to everyone, and I think they're doing the right thing. Like, we're talking about a stadium that's going to be a $1 billion stadium that's going to be built by 2031. Yeah. Like, that's a pretty rushed timeline. And yet I can still say, I think the Broncos are playing it slow in a way, in the sense of, like, they're not rushing this. They're doing it the right way. They're not like, oh, we need to do all of this in order so we're hosting the Super Bowl in 2031. They're trying to do it the right way so that this is a sustainable stadium in a neighborhood that's appreciated for a long, long time. And they've demonstrated, in my opinion, a lot of care for what the situation is. And today's another step towards that path of building their future, what are we going to call it, the Penner Dome?
0: Penner Dome's pretty good. I like a little Penner Dome. And by the way, the city of Denver, they need Greg Penner much more than Greg Penner needs the city of Denver. And I think all parties are aware.
1: Yeah, I think this is obviously a really good partnership, and this is I'm happy that the Denver Broncos are most likely staying in Denver. I thought that was going to be really important for the team.
0: Breaking news, they are inching closer to a stadium site and getting rid of that preferred word right in front of it. All right, hour three done, quarter four on deck. What's hurting the Nuggets the most? Bad contracts, their bad head coach, bad defense from your superstar. Can they overcome those? Can they overcome some of them and win? Let's kick that around next.
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3: Thank God it's Friday, and we're on our final hour.
4: So this is the best one.
3: This is the best one. I am 58 minutes away from being in Morgan mode. Just ready for Morgan Wallen.
4: I'm surprised you're not getting a little, like, par 3, 9 holes in before, too. You looked at the clock. You just tried to decide if you could do it. I saw that.
3: I'm like, can I do that? No, I got some golf coming up sooner rather than later. I've been playing quite a lot here the last couple of weeks. So
4: gotta have a night with the lady.
3: That's right. It is. That'll be a night with the lady tonight. She's not even a Morgan Wallen fan, but she loves Brooks and Dunn. So she's going to go for the Brooks and Dunn. I'm going to be there for the Morgan, and then we'll both leave just happy as hell.
4: Here's where I think of how sicko of a sports fan I am when I hear Brooks and Dunn. I think about the 2017 Rockies bullpen who had Brooks and Dunn, yeah. Mike Dunn and like Brent Brooks or whatever his name was.
3: Different group.
4: Different group. Way less good. Way less good.
3: You've actually known me probably longer than anybody here. Is it a surprise to you that I'm a country guy now?
4: It was a turn that I did not see coming, I'll be honest with you. I thought you were going to be like, you know, Wu-Tang, you know.
3: I still am, but...
4: Yeah, but I thought you were going to be telling us kids about how 90s rap was the best for the rest of my life. Yeah. You know, I didn't even think you'd be like, and then you'd be the guy that eventually was like, yeah, I got to let Kendrick into the club, but like begrudgingly,
3: right.
4: You know. And then you're like, this Young Thug's got nothing, Future I can't stand, blah, blah, yeah, blah. Yeah. But it's probably because you can't stand any of those guys so much that you just shifted to a new genre.
3: That's right. Like, I can't stand the new rap, so I'll just go to new country, I guess. But I still am Mr. 90s Rap. My golf playlist is 90s rap, Morgan Wallen, and Ella Langley. Little Cole Swindell, too. Kevin turned me on to him. But that's about it.
4: I like making playlists where you have consecutive songs where no one in their right mind or no one in the world has ever put those like three songs in a row together.
3: My boy JJ was telling me about it playing golf. He's like, your playlist, I love it, and then I hate it, and then I love it again as soon as the song ends.
4: You know, it's part of the tribe. We know why people are listening, but we can't give it to you all at once. We gotta
3: we gotta
4: string you along so you keep coming back.
3: Gotta come back to
4: us. How you gotta treat your playlist.
3: Yeah, that's right.
4: You can't just give them all the candy. You gotta slow play it.
3: That's exactly right. All right, good stuff. Jake, you broke the news about the latest step on Burnham Yard. Still the preferred site, but they are getting closer and closer to hammering the details down and putting some shovels in the dirt. I want to ask you about these Denver Nuggets. We talked about the cores. You said it's the Avalanche, and you're probably right that it is that Avalanche core of Gabe, Nate, and Kale that give us the best chance to return to form. But when it comes to what the biggest hurdle is for these Denver Nuggets, what's hurting the Nuggets the most right now that you say in your head, like, all right, they still have Nikola Jokic, so they're going to be a player, they're going to be a playoff team, but can they win a championship? If that answer is no, why is it? My easiest answer, and it is the lowest hanging fruit, is just David Adelman. Said it the day after the season. All right, they're going to run it back with David Adelman. They're not going to win a championship. It's impossible for me to turn them off because, one, I have this as a job, and two, I love basketball. I just love the game of basketball. I love Nikola Jokic. I'm going to watch them. I still think they have 0% chance to win a championship because of David Adelman is my biggest reason. And the second is, and they might be doubling down on this with the Peyton Watson stuff you talked about earlier, is just these contracts. Christian Brown and Aaron Gordon have major contracts, and I can't trust either of them right now as a basketball player. I really want to trust Aaron. He's the one that I'm like, dude, break my heart. I'll just keep trusting you over and over again. But I'm having a hard time doing it.
4: Yeah, and I would continue to go back with you on it of just saying, at least we know Aaron Gordon's good when he plays.
3: Yes.
4: There's a chance that you replace Aaron Gordon with a guy who gets injured, isn't as good, and is just as expensive. Like, that's a real possibility for what the Nuggets do moving forward. So at least you know one of those three things to be true with Aaron Gordon right now, which is he is that good. So that's why I'm really hesitant to move from Aaron Gordon or move from Jamal Murray. I don't like the message it sends moving Jamal Murray. You have a guy who works his entire career to have the season he just had, and he has it, and then you're going to trade him. I think that just sends a horrible message to the rest of your organization. Oh, and by the way, because he waited to make, you know, not waited, but he didn't make an all-NBA team to this point, his contract's actually at a value because everyone who's an all-NBA player is a supermax player, and he's just a max player.
3: Yeah.
4: So him not getting that extra kicker in that contract actually makes him at value as long as he remains one of the top 15, top 20 guys in the sport.
3: That was a big part of mine of like, and you know how where I was with Jamal a year ago of like, the dude finally did everything I was asking of him to do, and now he gets punished because their coach can't figure it out, and they're going to stick with him to save a couple of dollars. That's unfair to a guy. That's unfair to the guy that is Jamal Murray.
4: And again, it sends a horrible message to everybody else. So I like I've said over and over on Shapiro and Pirro on our digital channels on YouTube with my boy Anilo Pirro, I want to see Jamal Murray finish his career in Denver. He is one of the five best Nuggets of all time, and I don't even think it's debatable. Like, think about that list. For me, it's Nikola Jokic, it's David Thompson, it's Alex English, it's Dan Issel, and it's Jamal Murray. I don't know how in your right mind you could put Carmelo Anthony over any of those guys.
3: You can't. Jamal's a champion.
4: Correct. And all of the other deep playoff runs and playoff moments, it just, and you look at Jamal's career statistical profile, it's like, and I know what Jamal means. I watched both eras, like Jamal is that guy. And the only other guy,
3: like, I have a soft spot in my heart for a bunch of guys, but they're not equal to what Jamal meant to the team bringing in a championship.
4: Kiki Vandeweghe was freaking awesome, man. Dikembe Mutombo got Ball Arena built, made basketball in the city matter for a couple years.
3: Dude, Mahmoud Abdul-Rauf, for a kid like me in the 90s, pretending to be Mahmoud Abdul-Rauf in my driveway, he was everything to me when I was growing up.
4: Iconic, but those three players, you know what they have in common?
3: What?
4: They weren't in Denver long enough.
3: Yeah, you're right.
4: That's the reason why. Jamal spent 10 years here. There's been a decade of Jamal Murray and Nikola Jokic running up and down the court, scoring a lot of points, and winning a championship. And what Jamal Murray did in the finals, people will say, oh, you know, Jamal, this and that, and you were one of those guys, and now you've come around. Jamal Murray had a 30-point triple-double in a finals game on the road. You can never take that away from him. And it was so meaningful. It won them a championship. And you could make a case that in the 2 years the Nuggets made deep, deep playoff runs, the Western Conference Finals in the bubble, and the championship they won, Jamal Murray was just the hair below as good as Nikola Jokic, which says a lot because Jokic is by far and away the best player in the sport until, you know, maybe the last 3 months.
3: Yeah. By the way, I'm going to check you. I didn't come around. He did.
4: Okay, fair.
3: He did.
4: Fair.
3: He just did what we all wanted him to do, and I think we thought he could do. That's what he's turned into.
4: I just can't get rid of that guy. I can't.
3: I can't either. I can't.
4: Like I said, the only, and I said this to you a month ago, the only guy I could possibly convince myself of is Evan Mobley because he's a defensive player of the year. He fits a lot of the qualifications. But let's say you traded Jamal Murray for Evan Mobley. Then you're probably trading Aaron Gordon for a ball handler. How are you finding a playmaker and a ball creator and a shot maker as good as Jamal Murray when everyone in the league knows you need to move apart for him?
3: Right.
4: And, oh, by the way, Jamal Murray is one of the elite guys at all of the things you need. And it's still not good enough at those skills as a team level because you don't have a shooting guard who can score.
3: And, dude, I feel about Aaron the same way you do. Like I said earlier, I'm just trying to figure this out with the hand we're being dealt, how I can get my Denver Nuggets back into the conversation that I want them to be in.
4: I just don't want to accept the fact that the Kroenkes, for no other point than helping their wallets, because being in the tax does not hurt you from a team building standpoint. I need to reiterate that as many times as possible. It only helps their wallets, what they want to do to this team. Being in the second apron, yeah, it removes some flexibility. What have they done the last couple of years with their flexibility? Well, this year they had an open roster spot and quote-unquote flexibility, and their starting center got hurt, and their backup center got hurt, and they wouldn't even sign a 10-day contract center. So flexibility to me is a meaningless poo-poo word that they just used so they can save money. The only reason why Jamal Murray, Nikola Jokic, Aaron Gordon, and Peyton Watson won't be on the floor together next year as a foursome is to save KSE money. There is no logical case from a basketball team building standpoint to make that any of those four guys getting rid of one of them helps you, unless you're getting a guy like Evan Mobley because the Cavs panic because they want LeBron or something crazy happens. And call me when that happens, because I don't think the Cavs are all of a sudden going to get rid of a guy who just won DPOY 2 years ago.
3: And by the way, you're only going to hear that here on this station because everyone else is afraid to talk about what the real reason behind these Nuggets' lack of moves will be. All right, we'll get back to some hoops conversation. I want to get into Game 7 with you at some point for tomorrow night in the Western Conference Final. In the meantime, Broncos conversation. How do they handle a first-place schedule? What if J.K. goes down again, which we all assume is going to happen? Is that the end of the offense the way it was last year? Let's tackle those questions next.
1: Parents, looking for a fun way to get your kid active this summer?
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0: Yeah, here we go. A little Wu-Tang right here, Jake. Alex is on game two. He knows a little bit about what's going on. First, Alex, you're kind of a younger guy, but you have kind of an older soul of music.
1: I just love music. I'm with Jake. Like, I'm not listening to all the younger or newer people that are coming up, but I listen to a lot of music, and I think everyone should. I listen to music in all kinds of, like, languages, too. Like, music's just really cool.
0: Oh, wow, different languages,
1: yeah,
0: too.
1: I mean, I speak Spanish, listen to a lot of music in Spanish, love listening to music in Japanese. I like music.
0: That's cool.
1: Music's cool.
0: That's very cool. I will say, like, my first concert ever was Crisscross, to make you want to jump. And then I didn't go for a while. And then my next concert at Fiddler's Green was Kiss and Aerosmith with my dad.
2: Right up that alley with my dad. First concert was Cheap Trick.
0: Oh, dude. Hell yeah. Cheap Trick rips.
2: Yep. Underrated band. Alex, what was your first concert?
1: My first concert that I went to by my... Because I went to a lot of stuff with my dad, but he was just... I was like a 10-year-old, and he was like, you're coming with me because I don't want a babysitter. My first concert that I ever went to was Logic back in like 2014
0: or 15. Oh,
1: that's a good one. Yeah. It was fun. It was at like the Ogden. It was really cool.
0: Yeah.
2: That was before he really blew up, too.
1: Yes, no, it was awesome.
2: Yeah.
0: Ogden is a great spot, especially for a guy that's not quite that, but you can feel that it's going to blow up. You're like, I saw him at this venue before he was who he is.
2: I can put this out now because I don't live there now. I lived a block from the Ogden the last 5 years.
0: Yeah.
2: And I saw Chapel Roan there in a non-sold-out show on like a Wednesday night. 2 months, 3 months before she had Coachella, 200,000 people.
0: Damn.
2: Like, it was literally like a week or two before she blew up. It was crazy, dude. And I've seen so many artists there like that.
0: I lived by the Bluebird for a long time, and it's sort of the same thing. When I was married before, she was like that, just want to see live music. So it's like, oh, we don't have anything going on Tuesday. Let's just walk down there and buy the ticket for who's performing and do it quite a bit. So yeah, live music. Way to go. Fired up to be out and about tonight. Kevin and I are going to be over at Mile High, checking out a little Morgan Wallen and Brooks and Dunn. All right, Jake, I want to talk to you about these Broncos a little bit. We talked about their roster and the moves that they made. I want to talk specifically about J.K. Dobbins. I think that the offense pretty much hit a wall last year when J.K. Dobbins went down. R.J. Harvey had a couple of moments, but he's just so much more of a pass-catching threat than he is a running threat right now. Maybe that pendulum swings back the other way as soon as this year. But with J.K. Dobbins, I hate to feel this way, but I sort of do, and that is with giving Bo the benefit of the doubt what he's going to elevate with Jaylen Waddle. I still have in the back of my mind, kind of in my Broncos thought, that if J.K. goes down, as does the chances for this offense to really be potent and hurt the opponent.
2: So you look at J.K. Dobbins and Aaron Gordon and see the same thing.
0: Kind of, yeah, I do. That's a good comp, actually.
2: Interesting. And I don't disagree because both are extremely effective when they're able to play. But obviously the chances for both teams took a ginormous hit. I would say that Aaron is more irreplaceable, and that makes sense because there's a smaller amount of players on a basketball roster.
0: Mm-hmm.
2: Whereas I do think RJ was okay in that spot. And maybe this is because also Aaron's backup, Peyton Watson, went down, and Spencer Jones was hurt. So it was like the backup's backup. So we were down to Peyton Hillis playing power forward for the Nuggets, right?
0: And we don't value running back like we used to in the football world.
2: Right. So I get what you're saying as the running back just got the highest paid contract in the history of running backs, Jeremiah Love, who hasn't done anything in the NFL yet. But yeah, I get what you're saying, and I understand why J.K. Dobbins is such a valuable piece. I'm not as big of a Jonah Coleman guy as Cease because he is literally driving the bandwagon. But yes. I've said on this show that, to me, Jonah Coleman was one of the most impressive running backs when he was back in the Pac-12 and I saw him. And that was like early on in his college days before he really caught the eyes of guys like Cecil and in the draft world and obviously the Broncos. So I like Jonah Coleman. I think R.J. Harvey is fine. He's a fine NFL running back. I don't know that the Broncos have a dominant guy in that room, but the three of them together are probably enough, especially with the addition of Jaylen Waddle as your core playmaker, because to me, you just got to get Jaylen Waddle the ball, and when you can't, Cortland Sutton's there, and as a third option, you have a couple running backs that can get you a couple yards. So I'm not too worried about it. I worry more about Sean Payton getting in Davis Webb's way.
0: Mm-hmm. That's a big worry of micromanaging, or just, hey, this is, especially the first 6 weeks, because I was going to ask you about the schedule. The first 6 weeks are a gauntlet at Kansas City, Jacksonville, Los Angeles, at San Francisco, at Los Angeles Chargers, and then a short week you host Seattle. What if it doesn't go well those first 6 weeks? Is Sean pulling it back from him, or understanding this is what the schedule is, it might not be complete over the first 6 weeks. And I tell people all the time, the first 5 weeks of a football season mean nothing. The teams that we find out about in the first 5 weeks will not be the same teams that we're talking about in the final 5 weeks, because so much changes in between.
2: The only thing that matters is you can't win the Super Bowl in the first 5 weeks, but you can certainly lose it if you put yourself in a bad position. What was your initial thought about the record in the first 6 weeks of the season with that Thursday night game in Seattle, capping it off, against Seattle, kind of capping it off? What was your initial reaction?
0: I had them at 3-3, like when we did the overall record, 3-3. And that's winning at Kansas City, which I'm basing that off who Patrick might not be at that time, although I saw a video of him throwing yesterday, and he looked to be just fine. And then that's they win the first two, they lose three in a row, and then they beat Seattle on the short week.
2: Do you feel more confident in them beating Kansas City if Patrick Mahomes is playing in that game or if Justin Fields is playing in that game?
0: I actually have the same amount of confidence, which is weird, but I am stuck. Your guy Nick Benito, who you brought up earlier and made some good points about, I love the idea that Nick Benito is going to be the first one to hit Patrick Mahomes and the unknown from Pat's mind after that injury, and it just gets to linger with him for the rest of the day.
2: I think there's a good chance Justin Fields plays in that game because Justin Fields has proven over and over again he's a solid NFL quarterback, and I think Andy Reid's going to really like what the options he gives you. And watching what the Broncos linebackers have done against running quarterbacks and tight ends, and that's what the Chiefs would have, would be not good. And so I look at the first 6 weeks, and man, this is going to be a clip because people are going to be very upset.
0: Here we go. Kevin, ears up here.
2: I had in my initial reaction to the first 6 weeks, the Broncos going 1-5.
0: What? Wow. What's
3: you
0: the one
3: just
0: win?
3: Made the list.
0: I need that drop over here. What's the one win?
2: I've got them beating Jacksonville.
0: So they go 1-1 after 2 weeks and then drop four in a row.
2: Yeah. They're like, here's the thing. They're going to be very motivated to win the game against the Rams on Sunday Night Football because ownership will be. Because the last time the Rams played the Broncos, do you remember that?
0: Oh, that was this jersey controversy, right?
2: That was the Christmas game that got Nathaniel Hackett fired. And what was so embarrassing about that game?
0: Russell Wilson.
2: Not to the owners. It was, my cousins just beat my freaking butt.
0: Oh, yeah.
2: On Christmas. Right here.
0: I remember it was one of the Nickelodeon games, and Patrick Starr literally said, that's not what he wants to cook up, when Russell threw an interception.
2: Right. I remember that, too. That's what fans will remember. Yeah. I'm just looking at it more from the team's
0: perspective. I didn't think about the yeah.
2: So that's going to be
0: Thanksgiving
2: the Walmart Bowl. That'll be the Walmart Bowl. And so that game, I think, is going to be really important to the Broncos. And if they lose that at home, and then all of a sudden you're going to a 49ers team who is really talented. I know they're older. Shanahan's still a great coach. And a Chargers team I have a lot of faith in. Yeah, he is.
0: Is he?
2: Yeah. I'd rather have Shanahan than Peyton.
0: Are different. Shanahan ain't won nothing.
2: Okay.
0: Well, his last name carries him a long way.
2: That's not wrong.
0: Now they're going to hate tweet me.
2: Yes, they will. This is just going to be a segment of people who are, what are they talking about? But I look at this 6 week stretch, and I think there's a lot of reason to believe that the Broncos are going to be really scuffling, whether it's 1-5 or 2-4 after this stretch. Now, I'm not sitting here going they're not going to make the playoffs or they're not going to win 10 games. I think that middle portion of the schedule is really going to catch them on fire. We've seen them last year, 2 years ago, even the first year with Sean Payton, go on big winning streaks in the middle of the season. So I don't have a worry that they won't be able to turn it around in the season, but I think the start to this schedule is going to be so tough on the Broncos that your scenario where Sean's going to have to trust Davis will turn it around might actually occur, and they won't be pulling the ripcord. And you and Cecil, or me and you, or me and Cecil are going to be sitting here on this show going, they need to panic. They need to do something because they're going to be 1-5. But I'm sitting here on May 29th telling you and telling us in the future going, it might be okay if they're 2-4 at that point. They might still find a pathway forward.
0: It's a gauntlet. It's a gauntlet those first 6 weeks. To hate tweet Jake, it's at Shepalicious if you want to get after him. All right, Jake, I threw a trade idea out for the Nuggets that you weren't a big fan of earlier. We can reset that, but I want to know what's on your mind as well, how to fix this roster sooner rather than later, coming up next.
4: It's the ultimate showdown for a great cause.
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0: All right, we are on our final half hour. Big shout out to Jake Shapiro. He's sitting in here for Cecil Lammy. And I do want to get to some nuggets coming up, though, about 10 minutes. I want to get into that conversation with you about what Game 7 is going to bring tomorrow night for the NBA, for Oklahoma City, and, of course, the San Antonio Spurs. But, Jake, I threw out a trade idea where you do a deal with Detroit, and I know it doesn't look good. It doesn't feel good. You didn't like it, shipping out Aaron Gordon and Cam Johnson to get back, I understand, inferior players. That is Caris LeVert and Isaiah Stewart. I'm trying to kind of play the long game, put the Nuggets back in a better financial position because that's what they care about more than winning, and then maybe it sets them up for winning. So is there a trade idea or something you've thought about where you go, hey, maybe this is a better route for the Denver Nuggets?
1: Yeah, I've been banging the Evan Mobley table.
0: I like that idea.
1: You can do it with Cam Johnson and Aaron Gordon for Mobley, and I think there's a reasonable case that the Cavs would want to do that if they keep both players, if they flip Cam Johnson to try and get LeBron, whatever it is. That's an interesting one. But I'm going to throw out another one that I've seen passed out, and I want your take on it. I'm not saying this is one I like better. It's Dylan Brooks and Royce O'Neal for Aaron Gordon and Zeke Nagy.
0: Okay, you're getting Zeke off the roster, which I've been trying to do since they give him that deal. I don't hate it as much as, like, oh, Dylan Brooks, everybody's going to hate the idea. I get why people don't like Dylan Brooks. How much of it is with Dylan Brooks of, like, yeah, I hated him when he wasn't doing that nonsense on my team, you know, or to my team. Now he's doing it on my team. So there is a little something like that. The fact that he's partnered up with Underdog and Rip and Shea gives me a little bit more grace for Dylan Brooks. So that part's fun. And then he showed up at the game sitting courtside, right? Like, I'm kind of that petty. So I kind of like that he's that sort of petty. I actually don't hate the idea. I would imagine they're still saving money because you don't have the same sort of dollars tied to those two players that are tied to Zeke and Aaron Gordon.
1: Yeah, you would be saving money. Dylan Brooks is only making $22 million. I don't have the Royce O'Neal number in front of me, but that's obviously not.
0: Yeah, that's not going to be big either.
1: Right, and Aaron Gordon and Zeke together is $40 million next year. And
0: Josh, I would imagine that lets you sign Peyton Watson.
1: It would help. You would still probably need to do something else. Obviously, the Valanciunas piece of it, and there's some other stuff there.
0: There's $10 million, though.
1: But there's $10 million extra that you didn't have before, and I'm going to give you a crazy, crazy, crazy number. And you're talking about how the Nuggets need more offense out of their wings.
0: Royce is making what Val is making.
1: $10 million?
0: Yeah.
1: For what? How many more years?
0: He signed a four-year deal. He has two more years.
1: Okay. So that's a little bit tough, but Royce is a decent player.
0: Mm-hmm.
1: He's not, like, useless. Do you know how many points per game Dylan Brooks averaged in Phoenix's four-game sweep against the Thunder where none of the games were close?
0: But no.
1: He averaged 26 points per game.
0: I would have never... You could have given me 15 guesses and I would have gotten that high.
1: Do you know how many players in the Nuggets playoff run averaged 26 points per game?
0: One.
1: Zero.
0: Oh, wow.
1: Dylan Brooks scored more points per game in the postseason this year than Nikola Jokic.
0: Yeah, that's a kick to the nuts.
1: Yeah, and obviously Dylan Brooks isn't even known for his scoring, but he was scoring 20 points per game this year for Phoenix, and he was shooting from three, you know, 34%. He's never been a good three-point shooter. 2 years ago, he shot 39%, but he's known because he was a guy who was on an all-defensive team before. So that's a trade that interests me. I don't know that it makes you much better, but it does shift the pendulum of what your team is built around, and I do think the Nuggets need to get a lot better on the perimeter. So that's a trade that I look at and I go, I bite my tongue, but like it's better. I mean, honestly, for me, if you're trying to dump salary and you're trying to get rid of a guy and you are trying to get better while also dumping rid of a guy, Christian Brown for Isaac Okoro and Jalen Smith on the Bulls, where you get a useful wing back that's overpaid, but he's useful and you're not just locked into the deal with Christian Brown and a backup center back making way less money who's got talent and Jalen Smith. That's a deal I look at. Obviously, that's not as sexy as some of the stuff we were throwing out there. And then there's like the big stuff. Like you could trade Jamal for Kyrie and Najee Marshall.
0: I just don't, that doesn't seem real to me.
1: No, and like I don't really know that makes you much better. I mean, you could trade Jamal for

0: And that's why I respect your basketball analysis. We go back and forth on it, obviously. That's why I hate what you propose so much, because I think there's more options on the table than dumping a very valuable player in Aaron Gordon for a guy like Caris LeVert, who I think is basically done in the NBA.
1: And see, I like the fact that you're going this way, because it is a little bit more of my biggest factor is I need to get in a position so the Nuggets can contend and then be contenders again, and not just this, well, we have this one-off year, and if we win it, everybody's going to be super excited. But if we don't, nobody knows what the hell we're doing moving forward. I don't want to be in this spot anymore. And I think we can make some moves that sets them up to be in favorable positions if they don't climb the mountain and get where we want them to be.
0: Yeah, and I'm a fan of...
1: And they're not gonna, because David's the coach.
0: Right, and that's the thing, is it all comes back to the fact that David's the coach. But I'm a fan of running it back in the sense that it gives you the most talented roster. So if you can find a way to trade Zeke Nagy to the Grizzlies for Camp Spencer, like, that's something that makes you better, yes, and adds, yep, you a player. Obviously, it doesn't help much with the cap situation. It's like $5 million difference. But do you want me to... I looked at this trade, and this is the trade that would tick off the most amount of people.
1: I want to hear it coming up next.
2: After a stunning defeat at the hands of the Golden Knights, are the Avalanche facing a similar reality as their Ball Arena counterparts?
3: Here's the stark reality. The championship windows for these two teams have closed. And so both teams need to move on to different coaches. Both teams need to shake up their rosters. The Nuggets have already shown that they're not willing to do that. Now we'll see what the Avs do.
2: 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The Fan.
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9: 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One cousin said she didn't need a lawyer. 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And when the medical bills kept coming in, the insurance company was long gone. 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She was offered $30,000. 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We'll tell her story to a jury. 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

0: All right, here he comes. Walking out with Bruce Brown, Peyton Manning. Somebody on the text line said that Stokes said Peyton is not involved. But, I mean, Stokes isn't going to play his hand. You can't bite the hand that feeds, right? You don't do that. Stokes smarter than that. Kevin, what's your final answer? Who walks out with Morgan Waller tonight?
1: Either Bo Nix or Sean Payton.
0: Oh, Sean Payton? What about the combo deal? I don't want it to be Sean Payton.
2: They squash their beef on stage at Morgan Wallen.
0: Sean and Bo?
2: Yeah.
0: Points at his ankle, daps him up, right? Like, I don't want it to be Sean. I don't think Sean. This is going to come off mean, and I'm sorry in advance, but is Sean cool enough to do something like this?
2: I mean, Kevin James played him in a movie.
0: Kevin James is not cool.
2: That's the point.
1: Okay. Yes, he is. Oh.
0: I don't know. Like, Sean Payton, Morgan Wallen, that just doesn't. Sean's like his dad.
1: Sean's more of a. He came out with Kenny Chesney.
0: That's more of his speed. You know, yeah.
1: Him and Kenny are good friends. I just don't know where Bo Nix sits on the Morgan level.
0: Yeah.
1: Like, I don't know if he's a diehard Morgan fan and stuff like that. But if he had to come out, if anyone has to come out, it's got to be Bo right now. You have to do this.
3: I think Sam Ellinger just coming out. Just
2: It's Stiddy again.
0: He was going to have Bo, but he twisted his ankle on the way out. I don't even want to say that.
2: The last time we were all in the stadium together.
0: Sorry. Shouldn't have said that out loud.
1: Hey, last time I was at Maha, I cried.
0: Oh, true. Yeah.
1: I don't want to cry this time.
2: Yeah, seeing Messi score was unbelievable, right, Kevin?
0: That's why you cried, right, Jake? I'm going Peyton. Final answer, Peyton. If it's Sean Peyton, I'm going to be disappointed in that. I don't, great football coach, Sean. Thanks for flipping this culture on its head and getting us back on track. But Morgan and Sean are just completely different breeds of human to me.
2: Give me like a defensive player. I'm telling you, it's going to be like Riley Moss and Alex Singleton like together. It's going to be something stupid like that. I'm telling you, man.
0: You got Brandon Jones coming out there?
2: Probably not Brandon Jones. But you have to have like a player, because like we just talked about it during break. Like, there are a lot of good-looking girls that are going to be at that concert, and I don't think they're going to get hyped up for Sean Payton. They can get behind, like, you know, this guy's a hard-hitting Denver Bronco. You know what I mean?
0: Yeah, I guess Alex is a handsome fella, and he's got the hair, right? So you can get him fired up for that.
2: Cecil would call him handsome, you know, with the hair.
0: Yeah, exactly.
2: Or would until like a week ago.
0: I'm going Peyton Manning. Final answer. That makes the most sense. Just easy. Get the crowd fired up. Win us over before you even sing a song. That's what's going to go down. All right. One more reminder about our 100 Holes for Golf. It's going down on June 11th. Stokely versus Bye. 100 Holes for Golf to raise money for Recruiting Classroom. 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So who's going to raise the most money? Well, that's where you can come in and help. 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May the best man win and the kids get some dough. All right.
4: I love you guys.
0: Oh, we love you too, Coach. We love you too. Jake, you had another trade idea that we were going to kick around, and then I want to talk about what we're expecting in this Game 7 tomorrow night for a trip to the finals and take on the Knicks.
2: I hate this idea.
0: Okay.
2: It's going to tick you off, and it's going to tick off the other team. It's going to tick off literally everybody involved.
0: All right.
2: Jamal Murray to the Minnesota Timberwolves for Jaden McDaniels and Naz Reid. It works. It makes sense for both teams.
0: They take pressure off of Ant so that Jamal can come in and help him bring the ball to the floor. The Nuggets get a backup big that can shoot and stretch the floor.
2: And play with Jokic.
0: Play with Jokic and a defender, your point of attack wing player that can score when he needs to as well. I hate that I like it is what I'm at. I hate that I like it. And I don't know how much you were listening, but during the Minnesota series, it's, you know, the shtick. Like, I hate Minnesota, right? It's not my favorite sports market. It's almost happening the same thing with the Spurs. I don't hate the Spurs at the same rate. I didn't like Popovich because of the way he treated us. But I earned so much respect for Minnesota. Even Jaden McDaniels. I've always kind of had this respect for Naz before he re-upped with Minnesota. I'm like, hey, why don't you kick the tires over there and see if he'd come to Denver?
2: After they lost in 2024, I said on Denver Sports, you can go find it. It's on our YouTube and it's on our Twitter. I called the Minnesota Timberwolves a bunch of bums. I did, because I truly believed it. Like, the Nuggets beat themselves in that series in 2024. I came away from this series hating the Minnesota Timberwolves less and more respectful of
0: them. That's what it was, respect.
2: Like, I was just like, I can't, I like Finch, I like McDaniels now, like that was kind of cool what they did. It sucks that it happened against my team, but I can't even hate it. Like, I am upset and I hate the Nuggets for what happened. I don't hate the Wolves.
0: Mm-hmm. That's exactly how I felt.
2: Hate it, Bones, but.
0: Yeah, well, Bones, he makes his bed. I really hate that I'd like that trade idea. I think that's a really good trade idea, and I don't want Jamal to be traded, neither do you.
2: I couldn't do it. I mean, like, I couldn't do it. I mean, you could throw in, like, picks, and I still couldn't.
0: Is that something Tim would do?
2: It's a great question. It would help them facilitate a Giannis trade, which they really want to do. Mm-hmm. So it does make sense for them on a level, and obviously Jamal is a Tim guy, and Tim, based off of what we know about Tim, knows about 11 NBA players, and they always end up on Tim's team. Yeah, so exactly it would right. make sense.
0: If Tim likes you, you're probably good, and you're going to have a job wherever Tim has that job. Yeah, dude, it's weird that I don't hate it and in fact like it. It's the only thing of like, well, can I trade somebody else to get those guys and keep Jamal? But Minnesota wouldn't answer the phone or entertain any of those ideas. Because that also, all right, here's another fun one. Who's better then? Who's the better team after those trades go down? Who's your point guard for the Denver Nuggets?
2: Jalen Pickett.
0: So the answer is Minnesota then.
2: Well, I look at them and I go, you still have Rudy. And I know Rudy was good against the Nuggets, but he was horrible in the next series. And you have now a significantly smaller team without McDaniels and Reed. And I think that's one of the things that makes you so good. And you couple that with the loss of Cat a couple years ago, and you still have Julius Randle. I mean, Josh, who the heck is passing on that team between Murray, Edwards, and Julius Randle? Like, and Rudy Gobert, who can't throw a pass. So I don't know that either. I think both teams are probably actually worse, even though on paper you feel like they got better because they solved their issue, but they so much degrade a strength to help out a weakness that it makes them probably overall worse. And as much as people in sports look at the weaknesses of a team and go, we got to solve it, I do think there needs to be as much thought to, we need to strengthen our strengths. And that's something that people don't focus on enough as well.
0: Yeah, that's a very interesting trade idea. You were right. People will hate it. But if you think about it for just 1 second, it does check a bunch of boxes for each of the teams. I'm just, I've drawn my line in the sand. I can't trade Jamal. I'm not going to trade Jamal. Wouldn't do it.
2: Evan Mobley for Jamal Murray.
0: We're getting closer, but I'm still a no.
2: Okay.
0: Getting closer, though.
2: That's the only one that I'm like, even Jamal Murray for Franz Wagner and Jalen Suggs. You probably have to throw Johnson in, but.
0: Cam?
2: Yeah.
0: Still a no.
2: Okay.
0: I like Mobley better than that.
2: Yeah, I do too. But we're talking about all NBA caliber players. Yeah, we're not talking about, you know, like some of these trades I've seen throw out on Nuggets Twitter are like, you trade Murray for Davion Mitchell and Noah Clowney because you got a dump salary. And it's like, you can't.
0: No way.
2: Yeah, you're not doing that.
0: Franz would be pretty fun in Denver.
2: Franz brings you the size. He brings you the shooting. He brings you the creation. I think the way to get it, if you wanted to do it, and it would be interesting because the Magic had him, would be trading Aaron Gordon. Mm-hmm. And I don't know that that's something they want to do. Right.
0: The other way now.
2: Right. But it's not like they, you know, as much as Jamal Murray would help them in ways start their offense and initiate their offense. I mean, what does having Jamal Murray and Desmond Bane at the same time do for you while you also have Paolo Banchero? Mm-hmm. It doesn't make a lot of sense for them. Oh, and by the way, during the show, they just hired Sean Sweeney from the Spurs. That's their.
0: Oh, they did
2: coach.
0: Make it happen.
2: Yeah.
0: Okay. All right. Last thing before we talk about what's going on in the weekend, how do you think this Game 7 goes down? I can't wait for tomorrow night. Let's see how competitive it is. Obviously, an absolute beatdown in the best way last night with the Spurs making it a Game 7. How do you see this Game 7 going down? I know what we're rooting for, but can Victor and the Spurs get over the hump and slay the dragon of Shea and OKC?
2: This series has been about two things. The games Victor Wembanyama has been awesome in, the Spurs have won. The games the Thunder have shot well from three, they've won. I think A.J. Mitchell not being on the court is a significant damper to Oklahoma City, as well as the fact that Jalen Williams is not himself. But ultimately, history has told us time and time again. Lately, it might dispute this with youth performing very well in the playoffs and youth performing well across the board in the NBA. And there's a really interesting story by Matt Moore, our friend Hardwood Paroxysm, about this youth performing well recently on his website, The Denver Dig. But ultimately, NBA history tells you time and time again, guys in their first Game 7, a 22-year-old, a 23-year-old, and a 21-year-old, I can't bet on them going on the road in a game seven. So unfortunately, I think the Thunder are going to come away winners in this series. But I think there's a case to be made that the best matchup for the Knicks to win the title, if that's what you want, is the Thunder, because they are so Shea dependent right now, and you could get Brunson to kind of match that one for one. Mm-hmm. And the Knicks are one of the only teams, if not maybe the only team in the NBA, that has the level of wings that can match the Thunder's wings, as well as a big man that can play alongside the two Thunder bigs. So if you want the Knicks, the Thunder winning is good, but I think the Thunder are going to eke this out, unfortunately, because I would love to see Wemby in the finals.
0: I would too, and I think we both agree that you are going to see Wemby in the finals at some point, sooner rather than later. We said it at 22 years old, third season. It took a lot of guys in the past some time to get to not just the finals. Win, it took Jordan 7 years to win the finals. It took him, 5 years to get to a conference final. And here is Victor in year number three. I think tomorrow night's game, San Antonio's been so good of coming out and throwing the first punch. And if Wimby's hitting like he was last night, they keep punching and punching and punching, and OKC can't answer. I'm afraid that they are going to throw that first punch, and then Oklahoma City answers, and they don't have that cushion that they've been building in some of these games. I'm going to pick San Antonio, and it's all with my heart. It's all with my heart, because I'm rooting for San Antonio, and I don't want to pick the Oklahoma City Thunder. I do think it's better than a puncher's chance that San Antonio wins. I look at this as like a 50-50 split, even with Oklahoma City being at home. Maybe I go 55-45 because of that. But what you're saying about these guys not knowing, OKC has done it multiple times against multiple teams as a different group each time.
2: They've won two game sevens in the last 2 years.
0: So much trust within that locker room and that organization. That's what scares me.
2: Is there a Nuggets angle to this at all, of Nuggets fans should maybe be rooting for one of these teams to win or lose? Because I would posit this, both of those teams we are aware are a step above the Nuggets and mm-hmm. where they are right now. Is there a way where one of these two teams loses or wins and it impacts the way they play next year, helping the Nuggets? And I mean, if OKC loses this series, do they panic and trade a bunch of assets for Giannis, which I'm not sure is going to work out, and that ends up going badly?
0: So they get their Wemby stopper?
2: Yeah, while at the exact same time, the Spurs make the finals, win the finals, and look at champions the last couple of years. The Thunder are the first one since the prime Golden State Warriors to even get into the conference mm-hmm. finals. So I think there's a path here where it's like, oh, the Spurs are in the finals, the Thunder panicked, and both of these teams are lesser somehow next year. So I think that's the only like Nuggets angle from here, but mm-hmm. that's like really reaching.
0: Well, and also just back to the Oklahoma City thing real quick, it's the same thing of how much in that locker room is going on. We got to beat this team now. I'm not sure we're in this position any time again moving forward because of what the Spurs are going to become.
2: Totally. I think this is their opportunity. Everyone knows the Spurs are coming. And by the way, this is kind of a last dance for Oklahoma City. Hartenstein's out of a contract at the end of this year, potentially.
0: Oh, I didn't realize that.
2: Lou Dort is out of a contract at the end of the year, potentially. Lou,
0: yeah.
2: Williams' extension kicks in, making him significantly more palatable to trade. Like,
0: time
2: this
0: to pay Cason Wallace sooner rather than later, too. I think he's got 1 year left.
2: Yeah, and that means he's extension eligible this summer. So there are a lot of factors with this OKC team where you go, this is kind of their last gasp, and they could do something really special, which is become repeat champions, hasn't been done since the Golden State Warriors, and we're looking at Shea Gilgeous-Alexander putting a stamp on his back-to-back MVPs, unlike Jokic, unlike Giannis, winning two titles with them.
0: Jake Shapiro sitting in for Cecil Lammy all day right here on KKFN. KKFN HD1, Longmont, Denver, and KARS-FM up in Laramie. What up with it? 102.9. The Drive sliding in here. I was asking him, I think the Thunder will win. I just can't pick them to do so because of the hate in my heart for the Thunder. So I'm rooting for San Antonio. Come out, throw that first punch. Wemby, make 5 threes in a row like you did last night, and put them behind the eight ball so they're chasing their tail. That's the ideal scenario. I'm not sure it's going to go that way.
4: Well, I think the Spurs are live to win the game. I am going to pick them to win the game. I've already bet them +3.5.
0: Nice.
4: I just think they have more weaponry right here, right now, than Oklahoma City does. Not Oklahoma City even 3 weeks ago. Right now, today, J-Dub was, he shouldn't even have played. I mean, he was a complete shell of himself. So two of their three best shot creators are going to be down. And you look at game sevens, for whatever reason, post-COVID, home court advantage has not mattered as much. The road team in this postseason is 2-2 in game sevens. And I just think that Jake, and I heard you say it, and I catch myself saying it. We got to stop saying the Spurs are coming. The Spurs are here. This is the most ahead of schedule team in the history of the NBA. This is a group that won 35 games last year and is 48 minutes away from the NBA Finals. We have never, ever seen this. And so I cannot wait.
2: So you have the Spurs winning it.
4: I have the Spurs winning it. I do.
2: 48 minutes away from a Finals where they will be the favorite.
4: Correct. I mean, these guys, like,
0: this 22.
4: It's unbelievable. It's the quickest ascension that we've ever seen. Again, the entire history of the NBA is about the climb. It didn't matter if you're Jordan or Kobe and Shaq,
2: yep,
4: or LeBron. Like, the greatest players that ever lived had to go through the climb, and they are stepping into a portal and going from base camp to the summit of that mountain. It's insane.
0: Well, and Kobe won a championship at 22 as well.
2: Well,
0: he started to, like, elevate at 22, but he, look at his team. Now,
2: and
0: the
2: that's
0: Spurs
2: what I was
0: going to
2: say with Magic
0: but it
2: and
0: wasn't
2: Kareem.
0: The same.
2: There's the other exception, which is Magic, but he was playing with literally the third greatest player of all time.
4: Who was in year, like, 8 when, or maybe 9 when Magic, you know, came onto the scene. And he was unequivocally the best player. And then here's the thing. You're talking about, like, the future and stuff with Oklahoma City. If Oklahoma City loses, they might look at the Spurs and say, you want to know what? We actually need to do something drastic. We're going to get Giannis Antetokounmpo.
0: That's what Jay said. They turn into Minnesota versus Denver. Our mold has to be to beat you.
5: Stop
2: Giannis or Mobley are two guys I think they would just go all in, $150 on the dollar to get one of those guys. And I was positing it as, like, is there a way that actually helps the Nuggets because they significantly hamper their chances? I mean, I think Giannis is a great player. But there is a scenario in which his 30s do not play out as an athletic guy as well as people think they are going to.
4: Yes. And, dude, I remember when I was doing the Mile High podcast, it's probably 2021, what Giannis was like there. He was here on the scene, MVP. And I remember having the debate, you know, if you were going to take one of these players right now for the rest of their career, Giannis or Jokic, who would you pick? And my argument was Jokic, because his game is going to age so gracefully because he plays on the ground. Not the case with Giannis. And also, what doesn't get discussed enough with Giannis is just how banged up he's been. Soft tissue injury, the same one, the calf, over and over and over again.
0: But that's his game, explosiveness, and that's what you risk the most every time you go to play that way.
4: Totally. So who do you guys have?
0: I picked San Antonio with my heart. Probably picking the Thunder with my head or from betting on it.
4: Okay.
2: Yeah, I kind of just think the Thunder, based off the fact that San Antonio's three best players are under 23 years old, and it's their first Game 7. It's on the road. It's going to be tough. I know the stat about Zach. I've been in that building for a Game 7. It was the loudest I've ever heard almost any arena ever.
4: Sure.
2: And, you know, Shea looked horrible last night, and I am a big A.J. Mitchell believer, but there's something about Alex Caruso and Kayson Wallace and Aaron Wiggins, if he plays in a Game 7, that scares me. Jared McCain's been awesome home or road this series. Like, they have enough dogs to still win this, and I think Dagnall can outcoach the Spurs staff in this series. So I picked the Thunder, which is unfortunate because I really want to see Wemby versus the Knicks. I think that'd be an unbelievable finals, and I'm sick of just hating the Thunder every time I turn on my TV.
5: Well, I'm going to go with the Thunder too, man, if you want to ask me, huh, ZB?
4: Well, a clean sweep.
5: I'm going with the Thunder too.
4: A clean sweep?
5: Yeah.
4: Wow.
5: Yeah, it's the Thunder, man.
4: Well, you guys see the spread on the game?
0: No.
4: 3.5.
0: Wow.
4: I mean, Vegas thinks this is going to be, because you typically are going to get a point or two for being the home team in a game seven. Vegas thinks this is going to be a coin flip. And I, as soon as the number popped last night, I bet under 212 total points. I think this is going to be an absolute rock fight. In game seven, what can you control? You can't control whether shots go in, right? But you can control your defense. And these are two defensive-oriented teams. I think first team to 100 wins this thing. I think
0: race
4: this is like
0: 100.
4: I think
0: like
4: this
0: that.
4: Is like 103 to 96 type of a setup.
5: I think it's 96-93.
2: Dude, I was
5: 96-93. SGA hits the game winning three.
2: Oh, I was literally at 97-90 last night when I first thought of this game. So I'm with you guys.
4: Crazy, man. This is it's been a really fun series. I mean, Phil, it's been.
0: I'm gonna go get in Morgan mode, ZB.
4: Go get in Morgan mode.
5: There we go.
4: Go get in Morgan mode. Man, I was telling you, I think I even mentioned it on the air. I was pulling up tickets to Colorado Eagles.
5: Yeah, you know, you were talking about it. You're like,
4: tomorrow
5: hey, I'm going
4: to
5: go to an Eagles game.
4: Tomorrow
5: Colorado
4: night,
5: Eagles game.
4: And it's less than an hour from my house, barely, 59 minutes to get to Blue Arena in Loveland. And that arena, I haven't been in there, but every seat's a great seat. And I grew up on AHL hockey, Okay, I didn't go to NHL games. I was going to see they were the Albany River Rats. They became the Albany Devils. And that's what I grew up on. And I was going to take my boy, and then I'm like looking at the basketball schedule like, am I really going to miss game seven? I don't think I can. I don't think I can.
2: I think there's like three players on that Eagles team who are probably going to play a significant amount for the Avalanche next year, too. Like, that Eagles team is pretty good. Like, they're this deep into the playoffs. But I'm with you because, ZB, I told my wife over and over, do not buy Rockies tickets for Saturday. I do not want to go to that game. I think that the Avs might play one, but I think that OKC series is going seven. Please do not buy these tickets. Avs lost. She goes, we're buying Rockies tickets.
5: Aww.
2: So I'm sending Saturday on my phone at the Rockies
4: no
2: game.
4: No way. Come on, you're going to the game? You're going to the... I'll be there on Sunday, but I can't...
5: Jake, just pretend like you're sick. You can't miss it for the Rockies.
2: I can't pretend I'm sick.
4: You're a basketball guy.
2: I know. I'm going to be watching on my phone. I can't pretend I'm sick because my buddy's playing a show later that night and I got to go
5: well,
2: to
5: you
2: that.
5: You feel better by that time.
2: Yeah. Come on, hour and a half later. Like,
4: wow.
2: So I'm going to be watching. Or I'll be rooftop Richie, our boy. I'll be on the rooftop at the Rockies game watching Spurs Thunder. But I'm plugged into that game. I'm not paying attention to a single pitch of Rockies. I'm there for the cheap beer, guys.
4: Man, oh, man. It's going to be, well, like I said, I'll be there. I'm going to be there at the Rockies game with my whole family. I'm bringing my whole family
5: Sunday,
4: on
5: right?
4: Sunday afternoon. 1:10 first pitch.
2: Over, under, like 25 pitches watched from you?
4: Over.
2: Okay.
4: Over, because I'll be betting the over. It's a day game at Coors, so okay. I'll be like halfway invested and halfway, you know, paying attention to kids and whatever they got going on. But, yeah, it's going to be a great weekend. Jake, man, enjoy it. Enjoy the game. Enjoy game seven on your phone.
2: Do you think I can put an AirPod in, or is that rude?
4: It's rude if you're with people. But if it's just your wife, you can put an AirPod in.
2: There's people.
4: Okay, yeah, you can't put
2: AirPods
4: in.
2: I won't get to
4: in.
2: Hear the bang or anything like that.
4: Right,
5: you
4: no.
5: messed up, Jake. Big
4: God.
5: Time.
4: Well, this is the biggest basketball game since game seven of the NBA Finals last year. You know, game seven of the NBA Finals last year, and people forget that the Pacers had a lead at halftime in Oklahoma City.
5: And nobody gave the Pacers a chance.
4: No.
5: If we all remember, right? Everybody was like, the Pacers are going to get beat. They don't have the experience. They don't have the talent like the Thunder. And yet it went to a game seven.
4: Yeah.
2: And I would say it's more anticipated than even in that NBA Finals game. You'd have to go back to game seven of the 2018 Finals for a game that's probably this anticipated.
4: Man, these are it's a current juggernaut against another current and future juggernaut. I can't wait for tomorrow night. All right, shifting gears a little bit. It appears, with the information that we have right now, that Jared Bednar will return as head coach of the Avalanche. We'll get to that next.
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0: and rolling. Here on a Friday, May 29th. Happy Friday to you on a beautiful day ahead of a beautiful weekend. What up, Phil?
1: Woo! What's going on, ZB? It is Friday. We have a job and we got a lot of things to do.
0: Yes,
1: so
0: we do.
1: So let's get to it. But how are you doing, man?
0: Man, I'm doing good. I'm doing good. I took tickets out of Dante's hands.
1: Good.
0: This morning.
1: Good.
0: He said good. He's like, good, good.
1: He's always saying smart ass comments.
0: Yes, he is.
1: Take that, DG.
0: Yes, he is. So to bring you behind the curtain here, we have like a collection of tickets at Coors Field as a company, you know, Bonneville. And once in a while, like it'll be, you know, on a Friday or something, they'll send out an email. Hey, we got 2 tickets for Friday night, 4 tickets for Saturday, 4 tickets for Sunday. I guess it's first come, first serve. Do they say that in the email? Okay, I guess they do. And Dante responded 3 minutes after the email was sent, but unfortunately, they had already been claimed.
1: See, I need to check
2: my
1: phone.
2: Is he hit me with the, you got to be quicker than that.
0: You got to be quicker than that.
2: Pulling the dollar away.
1: You responded 3 minutes after it was sent. You responded too, ZB.
0: Yeah, I responded 2
1: I'm
0: minutes.
1: I'm just now after getting the email now that, hey, there's some tickets available.
2: That's Phil's about trying right. to log into his email.
0: That's about right. Can you guys help me get in my email?
1: It just came through right now.
0: Oh, my gosh. Well, happy Friday. I did offer to buy Dante a ticket. I will say that.
1: Oh, that's nice.
0: And that is a standing offer until 5:55. That is a standing offer. I will buy you a rooftop ticket if you want to be there. But I claim them. I am bringing my family there on Sunday afternoon. Looking forward to it. Game 7 tomorrow night. The 2 best words in sports. Game 7. Like, goodness gracious. As bad as I want to go up to see the Eagles for the first time, we're going to table that. Hopefully they have a longer run.
1: Yes, yeah, yeah. And it's nothing to the Eagles, right? Colorado Eagles are doing a great job. They're up the street. It's fun to just go to a game like that. But you're talking about 2 teams going at it with the Thunder and the Spurs, and the Spurs being so young and Wemby being so elite at a young age, 22 years old, and they're going into a game 7. You cannot miss that.
0: No, I don't
1: you
0: think
1: can't.
0: So. So I'm going to let my boy stay up and we'll enjoy it and watch it as a family. It appears as if Jared Bednar will return as head coach of the Colorado Avalanche with the information that we have. And the information that we have is absolutely no information. And in Jared Bednar's case, no news is good news. And
1: no,
0: here we are
1: great news, Z.
0: On Friday afternoon.
1: It's great news. Nobody wants to lose their job. And I talked about it even with football, right? You get done with the last preseason game, and the next day you're waiting around. Whether you have a house or you're in a hotel, you're waiting around for you not to get a phone call. Because if you get a phone call by the team, and it's a Grim Reaper, they call him the Grim Reaper, and he say, hey, buddy, we need you to bring your iPad and come talk to coach, you know your ass is grass. You know you're out of there. So you don't want to get a phone call. Jared Bednar right now does not want to get a phone call until maybe after the weekend where it's like, hey, buddy, we got to do this press conference. You're coming back. Let's get after it.
0: Will they? Well, hold on a second. It's not ironclad this is done, because even yesterday we left open the door of like, hey, oftentimes, whether you're a business or organization and or company,
1: yeah,
0: and you have bad news to release, they call it a Friday news dump, because they know people are going into the weekend and people like us will not have a chance to react to it till Monday.
1: Smart.
0: Go back to the Mikko Rantanen trade. When was that announced? 6:05 on a Friday night. All right. And so the possibility still does exist, but man, I'd say the likelihood, and I'm curious of your guess here, out of 100, I would say it's probably, given that it's past 2:00 here on a Friday, if you're listening live and not after the fact on the Drive podcast, available wherever you get your podcast. So if you are listening after the fact, shout out. We appreciate you. I'd say right now in real time, I'd say it's 90% chance that Jared Bednar is back.
1: Oh, damn. You're going with 90.
0: Actually, I don't want a 9 in front of it. I'll go 88.
1: Okay. There you go.
0: 88%.
1: So I'm going to go 85%, right? Because it's still the anticipation of, like, you got to go through the weekend. And maybe Jared Bednar has already got the news that, hey, you're coming back. And so he knows and he's all good. But if you don't get the news and nobody's really talking to you and you're just waiting around,
0: that's not good either.
1: That's miserable, man.
0: Right.
1: You can't enjoy your weekend like that. So with that being said, I'm still going to put it at an 85%. I'm bullish on Jared Bednar. I know you love Betsy as well. I don't want him to leave. I don't believe he's leaving. But you know what? Until they address it at the press conference and say Jared Bednar is the head coach for next year, you got to have your fingers crossed and hope that, for me, I'm hoping that he can stay.
0: Well, there's another element at play here when it comes to Josh Kroenke, because you would think that Josh Kroenke, given that he runs the Avs, would have a massive voice in this, right?
1: The man, the myth, the legend.
0: But his team, Arsenal, is playing in Budapest tomorrow. In Budapest, okay? What do we know what kind of soccer match this is? Is this just like run-of-the-mill, Drew?
3: This is the soccer match. This is the UEFA Champions League final.
0: Oh, I knew that. I'm testing you.
3: Yeah, come on. So, it's PSG.
2: It's the soccer match until the Champions League final, then the World Cup final, and then the Premier League final.
0: Okay. So
1: preparing you for trivia today.
0: No, so Josh Kroenke has a big soccer game tomorrow, and then isn't there something going on Sunday too?
3: Yeah, Sunday would be the parade for them winning the Premier League, which they hadn't done in, 24 years?
0: Right.
3: So, okay. And they could be having a double parade with being a Champions League champion and then Premier League champion as well. So my man's busy.
0: So it's possible that he is so wrapped up with Arsenal, and while simultaneously, you know, managing the culture of the Nuggets as well as the chief cultural officer.
1: He'll tell you that. He'll tell you it. Tell you blue in the face.
0: That he's just a little bit wrapped up right now, and maybe those hard conversations won't happen till a day like Monday. And maybe this is why the press conference didn't happen today. And maybe it's happening on Tuesday or Wednesday next week because they just have a lot going on.
1: No, and for sure. But maybe it's not the hard conversation. Maybe it's Sakic and Chris McFarland just wanted to make sure they give him the green light that they want to keep him. Because we know that Josh Kroenke's hands are out of the Avs. Like, he doesn't do too much with the Colorado Avalanche like he would or he does for the Denver Nuggets. And so maybe they're just waiting for him to answer his phone. He's having too much fun.
0: Right.
1: Maybe he's waiting for Josh to answer the Zoom call. Something's going on. But I think that Jarrett Bednar is safe and he's coming back.
0: Sakic's texting him. Should we fire Bedsy? He's just leaving it on red.
1: I'm
0: the weekend.
1: I'm on a rager right now.
0: Well, I'll ask you this. You listen to Chris McFarland, okay? This is a piece of audio from about 10 days ago, maybe 2 weeks max. It was the press conference before the Western Conference Finals, and it was a question about, hey, his confidence level in Jarrett Bednar to, like, get the team on the same page with so many, you know, new moving parts. It's about a minute response, but you tell me, because I thought back to this. You tell me if this sounds like someone who is going to fire Jarrett Bednar 2 weeks after he said this.
4: Well, Jarrett and I have been together for, you know, I don't even know, a long time now. So I kind of know the types of players that he gravitates to and sort of his check marks, whether it's a forward or a defenseman, how he likes to play. So, you know, we'd be foolish if we didn't, you know, tap onto his experience and you know, his expertise and include him as much as we can on player personnel decisions, whether it's a trade or waivers or, you know, pending free agents, what have you. So, but I kind of have a feeling and obviously we talk every day during the season and he's fully invested in what we're trying to do. And I think, you know, that drives a lot of the stuff, you know, that leads into those, you know, whether it's off season stuff or something like the deadline, like we kind of get a snapshot of know what we're trying to do, you know, or at Christmas time or January. And then we, you know, you make the calls and you see what's out there. But we'd be silly not to include him in those conversations.
0: So I know it's not a question about Jarrett Bednar's job status.
1: Yeah.
0: But you hear the reverence that Chris McFarland, like the tone and the reverence that he speaks about Jarrett Bednar with. I mean, he's
1: comfortable with Jarrett Bednar.
0: Very.
1: He knows Jarrett Bednar really, really well. All right. And so with that being said and what we just heard right there and we're hearing, I don't believe he's going anywhere. And maybe for someone like Chris McFarland, it's like, hey, look, Sakic, if you want to fire Jarrett Bednar, I'm leaving too. It's either we stay together or both of us are gone.
0: Well, Chris McFarland's under contract.
1: Yeah, but there's a bunch of smoke about him moving somewhere else.
0: But the Avs get to choose whether they even allow him to speak to Nashville. So he's not necessarily like in the driver's seat. Like,
1: oh, but do you want somebody there that doesn't want to be there? Would you really want somebody there?
0: No.
1: I wouldn't either.
0: No. All right, we may get the news this afternoon. I don't think we're getting it. Now that we're this deep into the week, I don't think we're getting it. Maybe I'll be proven wrong on that. It wouldn't be the first time. All right, I'm going to revive an idea that has to do with the Broncos quarterback room that most people are going to hate, but it makes more sense than ever. That's next.
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0: I'm going to revive an idea that has to do with the Broncos quarterback room that I know most people are going to hate, but I actually think it makes more sense now than before.
1: Z, you sit at the dinner table, getting ready for the show, just thinking about how you could piss people off. Smiling.
0: I promise.
1: Yeah.
0: I'm trying to help the Broncos. I'm trying to improve the Broncos.
1: Okay.
0: All right.
1: All right, you're helping them out.
0: And
1: George, I know you're listening.
0: Here's all that I ask. Because I know when I say the statement, people are going to say, Zach's an idiot, Zach's, you know, whatever they're going to say, right?
1: They would never say that.
0: And
1: they would never say that.
0: And so I know the initial reaction. All that I'm asking is for you to hear me out.
1: All right.
0: That's all that I'm asking. All right?
1: Before we give you a spanking, we are going to hear you out.
0: If you want to give me a spanking after this, you can give me a spanking after this, okay?
1: The floor is yours.
0: The Denver Broncos should trade for Anthony Richardson. The easy thing to do right now is to say, you're an idiot, you're trying to trigger people, and I promise you I'm not. Once upon a time, Anthony Richardson went through the combine, and we all agreed that this is the freakiest, twitchiest, blue-chip prospect physically
1: of
0: a quarterback we had ever seen in NFL history, quite literally. Go pull up his combine numbers. They're otherworldly, but he is not a starting quarterback in the NFL.
1: Not yet.
0: No worries. Broncos have one of those. Okay, his name's Bo Nix. All right, so Anthony Richardson has requested a trade. The Colts are going to trade him. It's just a matter of when. All right, ESPN put together potential offers of what it would look like. This makes sense for the Broncos on several levels. Okay, any team, let me just say this, any team that trades for Anthony Richardson before August 1st, you'd pay him $5 million. Trade for him after August 1st, and that roster bonus is paid. The team that trades for him is going to be on the hook for $1.1 million.
1: Vet minimum. That's a vet minimum deal unless the vets get paid a little bit more now. Who knows?
0: That is like, and you know better than all of us, that by NFL standards, $1 million? That is couch cushion money in the National Football League. So he's going to cost you nothing. So put that out of mind, okay? Then you consider the fact that he needs quarterback rehab. Sean has a proven track record of bringing in former first-round picks that flamed out at their initial location and rehabbing them. Zach Wilson, Jameis Winston, Teddy Bridgewater. Like, it's a real pattern here, right? So we have the precedent of Sean wading into these waters. He's going to be cheap as heck. Now, what am I saying here? Rehab him to rehab him? No. Use him as a weapon. If only there was a coach in recent NFL history.
1: You love to use us up, don't you?
0: That if there was a coach in recent NFL history that was creative enough to think out of the box,
1: yeah,
0: to grab a quarterback who's not really a full-time caliber quarterback and use him as a gadget weapon, who is it?
1: Hill.
0: It's Taysom Hill.
1: Yeah.
0: The Mormon Missile. Sean,
1: and he did a hell of a job helping Taysom Hill become a really, really good, valuable player, running back, receiver, tight end, you name it. Even on special teams, Taysom Hill was going downhill getting tackles.
0: Yes. So, like, we have precedent of Sean Payton rehabbing former first-round flameouts. We have precedent of thinking outside of the box and using a guy who is competent enough as a thrower but not good enough to be a full-time quarterback as a weapon for his football team. So what will it cost to trade for Anthony Richardson? Jeremy Fowler says you could get him for a fifth-round pick. Once upon a time, we were looking at this guy like, oh, my God, what a prospect. So you can get him for nothing in terms of draft capital.
1: Well, fifth-round pick, that's still a good pick.
0: It's a fifth-round pick.
1: Oh, whoa.
0: Considering the upside here, it's
1: from a first-rounder to a fifth-round.
0: Right. This guy was a fourth overall pick in the draft. You can get him for a fifth? So his... Like the draft round that will cost is actually a higher number than the pick he actually was once upon a time. So it'll cost you nothing to get him. It'll cost you nothing financially once he's here. Sean Payton has shown the propensity to rehab former first-round flameouts. He has shown the propensity to think outside of the box and get creative. And what's the fifth and final nail in this conversation? Bo Nix's injury history.
1: Bo Nix. He's been banged up.
0: The
1: first 2 years of his career in the NFL, he has had to go through some surgeries.
0: And so if you can take some of the wear and tear, and I don't care if it's short yarded situation, like whatever, just get creative the way you have with Taysom Hill, and it'll cost you nothing to get him. It'll cost you nothing once he's here. We have the track record with former first-round flameouts, and we have the track record with the creativity, and we have a track record of injuries with Bo, and you're trying to lift some of the burden off it. Trade for Anthony Richardson. AR-15.
1: Woo!
0: Come to Denver.
1: Okay.
0: Be a weapon. Be a weapon.
1: There's only one issue with this, Z. You continue to say Sean Payton. Sean Payton's not calling the plays, buddy.
0: Unless when they're big plays, according to Mike Quist.
1: So we're hearing it's Davis Webb. It's his time to shine. And I don't know if Davis Webb is ready to not only get Bo Nix up to par and into his system, which is going to still be different than Sean, hopefully. Sure. But also worry about AR-15, Anthony Richardson, and what he's doing and help developing him. That's way too much for a young play caller by the name of Davis Webb. Bring in AR-15. All right, bring him in. Let him develop. I think he's a great talent. I think that with the right treatment, At this rehab facility, yes, over there with the Denver Broncos.
0: Great treatment.
1: He can end up being a decent quarterback in this league. Maybe not a starter, but he could be a really, really good backup. And maybe after this year, after you get done with Stidham, AR-15, Anthony Richardson can move up and be your backup quarterback to help Bo Nix stay healthy. I love it. You're not crazy, Z. You're not crazy. You did a great job of laying that out. You thought it through. Nobody is telling you're stupid. I just don't believe that this is going to happen. I believe this year they are all in. They are not looking, the Denver Broncos that is, they're not looking to rehab anybody. They have done that. For them, it's now or never. Go there, get a Super Bowl, and you move on from there. Why? Because after this year, Bo Nix is going to want a lot of money. And if we think that they can at least get to the Super Bowl, the Denver Broncos, all right, and Bo Nix does a great job, you're going to have to pay this man and extend this man. So you're not worried about an Anthony Richardson. Also for Bo Nix.
0: But here's the thing. Hold on a second. A couple things here.
1: Okay.
0: One, Davis Webb is about to do something for the first time.
1: For sure. You want him to rehab and that's Anthony Richardson too.
0: That's call plays. You know what Davis Webb's job isn't? Personnel. You're an offensive coordinator for the first time. This is Sean Payton's job. So I understand why you'd bring that up, but he's not building the roster. Sean Payton is.
1: Roster has already been built.
0: And the track record with Sean Payton in these categories is real. And then the other thing that you just said, what the heck did you just say that I wanted to jump in?
1: I thought you were a damn active listener, Z.
0: Oh, winning the winning now thing.
1: Yeah, yeah.
0: Dude.
1: The time is now.
0: Like, Anthony Richardson can help you win right now.
1: So when you put him in there, it's one-dimensional.
0: No. And that's what makes him different.
1: Throw?
0: No,
1: you trust him to throw?
0: Because he's competent enough as a thrower. Like, this is a first-round quarterback, yeah, right? So, like, Taysom Hill, you wouldn't want Taysom Hill to throw 10, 12 times in a game, but he could throw once or twice and have the threat of his legs and then unleash the arm when you scheme it up, because Boy Wonder is in charge now, Davis Webb. We are going to see things schemed up.
1: Some creative plays.
0: I think you look at someone like Anthony Richardson and you say, don't tell me what he can't do. Show me what he can do. There's a reason he was picked fourth overall. Someone needs to tap into it. I think Sean Payton's a guy.
1: Look, you don't sound crazy. And if they bring in Anthony Richardson at one, you're going to sound like and be the smartest guy here. But also, I would love it. Like, hey, there's a plan. There's a vision. That's why you're trading for him and you're giving up a fifth-round draft pick. I don't see it happening. I don't believe we need to have that happen. We need to stick to the game plan, stick to what we have here, stick to getting Jarrett Stidham more involved early during camp in these preseason games, just in case something does happen to Bo Nix. And you know what? Don't take away Bo Nix's superpower. You're trying to take that away from him. That's what makes Bo Nix special. He can move out of the pocket. He can maneuver around. He can get those first downs. Phil, no, but, you want to substitute Bo Nix out.
0: I'm saying,
1: and put Anthony Richardson in. We're not doing that.
0: If there was no injury history, I probably wouldn't even bring it up.
1: Z, you play long enough in the NFL, you're going to have an injury history.
0: No, stop.

0: $10. You can get him for a fifth round pick. It's Warren Buffett. When others are fearful, be greedy, right? And so, like, his stock is so down right now. If it didn't work out, doesn't work out, doesn't matter.
1: Yeah.
0: But, like, the upside of it potentially working out, I think there's something to it.
1: There definitely is.
0: I think it makes sense on a few levels.
1: It does. It does. You're not stupid. We're not going to call you names.
0: All right. Thank you.
1: It was good.
0: Thank you. If you want to react to that, you can hit us up. 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A smart NBA mind floated a trade idea for Aaron Gordon. And if it's about dollars, it actually makes sense. That's next.
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0: Tune in Tuesday afternoons for Injury Insights with Zach Bye and Dr. Joseph Ramos to hear the latest injury news on your local teams and around the world of sports. Ramos Law. What makes us different makes us better.
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0: All right, good conversation there about Anthony Richardson, of all things.
1: AR-15. Bring him in. Use him up.
0: It's a fun conversation.
1: Yeah. And you know what, Z? If it happens, I would not be upset. That means that there is a plan put in place for Anthony Richardson. He is a athletic freak that if he's in the right system with the right coach loving him up, you know, developing him the right way, who knows what he could turn into in a couple years from now.
0: Right.
1: All right, the upside's there, and it just takes somebody. All right, and you're not expecting Bo Nix to get hurt and banged up, but you never know. It happened in the playoffs.
0: Yeah.
1: So you want to be able to rely on a guy that you're developing.
0: And it would just be a gadget guy.
1: That is it.
0: You know, Fred in Jacksonville says, hold up. Uh-oh. Zach wants a former Florida Gator with questionable accuracy issues that runs and wears the number 15. That's a TiVo reference.
1: Yep.
0: He said, I agree, but there's no chance Sean Payton does it and takes reps away from Jarrett Stidham. You're probably right, Fred, but just wanted to have the conversation because like, it's like five prongs of why it makes sense.
1: Yes.
0: Like the track record with, you know, well, I just did it, but D, go ahead.
2: Is Jarrett Stidham still Sean Payton's boo after the AFC Championship?
0: That's a good question.
1: He is. He is. You can't put that all on Jarrett Stidham after sitting there for a full season. All right. Like I say, all the time, eating popcorn, cheering on Bo Nix, and now all of a sudden, go in there. Go in there and win this game. And if you win this game, a tough game, by the way, when it's snowing, you're going to go to the Super Bowl. And you're going to be the quarterback in the Super Bowl. That's a lot of pressure on a guy that's just been sitting there
0: But Sean hyped him up. That's the thing.
1: Sean for you. He's hyping his guys up. I would hype you up, Z.
2: But you think Sean would do that again after the performance we already saw?
0: No.
2: You can't, right?
0: No, not in that same way.
1: No.
0: Like, that's a card you can pull once. You know what I mean? And it's like, but that is a good question. Like, does he look at him the same way? You know?
1: Well, if he looked at him differently, then he needs to look at himself differently.
0: I agree.
1: But also, guys, it wasn't Jarrett Stidham's fault. Throughout that game with some of the decisions. Yeah, there was a couple bonehead decisions Jarrett Stidham made. But for Sean's play calls, they were iffy.
0: Yeah.
1: And he called a couple plays the wrong way. Let's just be honest. Now, you can believe me or you don't have to. And it affect the game. It affect the flow of the game. And it kind of turned the momentum towards the New England Patriots. And you can take that to the bank.
0: I remember you saying that you had spoken to some people inside that building and there was that. Yeah. Well, yeah, Sean is culpable as well. Sean is, and that's just a fact. You go up 10, you go up two possessions, Broncos win that game, and they're in the Super Bowl with Jarrett Stidham. And you're probably going to get, you know, beat up, but you're in the Super Bowl.
1: But you're there. Like, we're there, Z.
0: Come on. Yeah, and we would have been there. That's right. all right. A smart NBA mind floated a trade idea for Aaron Gordon, and if it's about dollars, it actually makes sense. So when I say, if it's actually about dollars, what's the goal here? If the goal is to try to get under the luxury tax, you know, Sam Emick, who has covered the NBA for a very long time, works for The Athletic. He was on the Third Apron podcast, and he suggested a mock trade involving the Los Angeles Clippers that gets the Denver Nuggets under the luxury tax in one fell swoop. You're probably not going to love it because you don't love the setup of the conversation. Like we don't love that what we believe, and I think you believe, I definitely believe that the goal of this offseason for the Denver Nuggets will not be to add the most pieces you possibly can around Nikola Jokic. It's going to be to try to get below the luxury tax, break the repeater tax, and then it resets, and then you can be competitive again next year.
1: And so in order to do that, you got to break the core up.
0: Right.
1: Some players are going to have to go.
0: Should that be the case? Probably not. It only will cost the Kroenkes money. Like that's the consequence of the repeater tax. It doesn't affect anything in basketball. But if you look at them historically, they're probably not going to stay in that repeater tax and write a check for, you know, $200 million. Probably just not going to happen.
1: No. I mean, come on. Now, if you were in that situation and you're going to have to write a repeater tax, are you doing that? Are you doing that, Z? It's a lot of money. Just for you to have to fork over more money to pay somebody like Peyton Watson.
0: Right. Well, do you feel like you're in a championship window? Do you have the greatest player in franchise history still in his prime?
1: You have the greatest player, but the guys that are on the team right now, me personally, I don't think you're in that window with those guys. Cam Johnson, Aaron Gordon, One, with AG, he can't stay healthy. He played in 36 regular season games. He was not available in the postseason, just like the year before, where he was not available in the postseason. He was on the court, but he was banged up. He was hurt with the hamstring, so he's no good. Cam Johnson, he turned it on at the end of the year, but he was so wishy-washy, very inconsistent for a guy that's still making a lot of money. And then you just got done paying CB.
0: Well, I'll say this about Cam. That was the one guy that showed up when the season was on the line.
1: Yeah, for sure, but you're expected to. You're expected to.
0: But I'm saying everyone else didn't.
1: But you know what? That's why you trade him. Because he's still an asset that you can get more for.
0: But you also don't want to just say goodbye to a top 10 three-point shooter in the NBA. The guy is 40% from three.
1: So what would you do, ZB? You paying that tax? You keeping AG, Cam, John, you keeping the crew together and then paying PY?
0: Have I said that I have a responsibility and owe it to Nikola Jokic to be as competitive as I, like, have I said that? Because Josh Kroenke said that last year.
1: Yeah.
0: And if I said that and I'm worth $18 billion, I might think about writing the check. Because there's a Jokic comes around once. But that is, look, and what they'll say, and they'll do the flexibility thing. It's about flexibility. Mm-hmm. But it is a fair question when you can't make it out of the first round. So it's like if you got bounced in six games in the Western Conference Finals, you can say we're really close.
1: Exactly.
0: We're going to throw our hat in the ring again. We will pay the luxury tax.
1: Like run it back.
0: And we will run it back. But if you don't make it out of the first round, now the argument is there that you guys didn't show me enough evidence. Therefore, I'm not paying a check for $207 million. The idea that Sam Amick had is... You move Aaron Gordon to the Los Angeles Clippers, and in return is Derek Jones and a first-round pick. Derek Jones, long, athletic.
1: Yep.
0: That's kind of in the vein of what you're looking for. You get an asset. The Nuggets are out of assets. And if you're looking to duck the repeater tax, take a gap year so you can be super competitive the following year and go all in once again, you're going to need assets like a first-round pick. Like I said in the tease, if it's about dollars, this actually makes sense. All right. If you want to react to it, I want to get your reaction here, Phil, to what we just talked about. And also, what are the three biggest questions before the Broncos are back on the field next week? That's coming up next.
3: After a stunning defeat at the hands of the Golden Knights, are the Avalanche facing a similar reality as their Ball Arena counterparts?
4: Here's the stark reality. The championship windows for these two teams have closed. And so both teams need to move on to different coaches. Both teams need to shake up their rosters. The Nuggets have already shown that they're not willing to do that. Now we'll see what the Avs do.
3: 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The Fan.
0: Hey, what's up, guys? 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
0: One hour in the books. Quicker than the New York Minute.
1: Here we go.
0: Hanging out with you here on The Drive. 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Before we get into Broncos, I'm curious what your thoughts were of that trade that was presented by Sam Emick of The Athletic.
1: Yeah.
0: That said, basically, if the Nuggets' goal is to get under the luxury tax, you can do a trade with the Clippers that accomplishes what the Nuggets are looking for to get under the luxury tax, get off Aaron Gordon's contract, and in return get a athletic wing defender plus a first-round pick. Here's what Sam Emick said about this proposed trade. He said it's a salary-saving dump for the Nuggets of one of their most beloved players, but it's a thought-provoking one if saving salary to avoid the repeater tax is a goal of the team. What this trade would do is set up the Nuggets to take a gap year, cut salary and expectations, and try to position themselves for one last run into Nikola Jokic's twilight. Gordon's contract extension kicks in next season, and he goes from making $23 million to $34 million. Jones is set to make only $10 million in salary. The Nuggets are already approximately $17 million over the tax threshold for next season, and this, along with the likely release of Jonas Valanciunas for cap-saving reasons, puts them well under the tax threshold. They would also swing the door wide open to use the extra cap space to re-sign Peyton Watson.
1: There we go.
0: So if you re-sign, you shed that salary, you bring in a good player who's
1: really athletic player.
0: Very much so. For only $10 million, which is a bargain for that guy, plus you're getting a first-round pick, plus it opens up the avenue to re-sign P-Watt.
1: And we all know we don't want P-Watt to leave, go out that door. We must sign Peyton Watson back. Z, I mean, you do it. As much as I love Aaron Gordon.
0: We all do.
1: You have to do it at some point. As you age playing sports, you have to move on from them. That's just part of the game. It sucks, but it happens. But now that you're going to save some money, so you're under that luxury tax, you get to pay Peyton Watson and still bring in a really good talent that's athletic, and you're trying to get younger and more athletic, you do it, Z. You do it, man.
0: I think so, too. It pains you, but AG hasn't played in 16 consecutive games since the championship year, which was years ago. And you get off that money. Oh, man. Again,
1: business is not personal, right?
0: No, it's not personal. And I've mentioned this before, that I think there's three players from this era of Nuggets basketball, the greatest era of Denver Nuggets basketball. I think there's three players that get their jersey hung. And I think it's Jokic, it's Jamal, and it's Aaron Gordon. You agree with that?
1: Oh, I agree with it. I mean, everybody loves AG. The man, after winning the championship, was running down the street with his shirt off, all right, with the fans. All right, he helped the Denver Nuggets win a championship. He was a big part of that. We know that. And ever since AG has been banged up and not available like he used to be, the Nuggets are not as good. They're not where they want to be because of Aaron Gordon, because of what he is not bringing to the table, because he can't be out there. He's hurt. So, yes, Aaron Gordon deserves to have his jersey hanged up, along with Jamal Murray and, of course, the great Jokic.
0: Yeah. Again, this is an organization that, you know, those jerseys hanging up there. You see the horse, Dan Issel, it's Alex English, it's David Thompson, and all those guys deserve to be up there. Fat Lever, no doubt.
1: Yeah.
0: Mutombo. But this is the only group that ever won a title. And those are the three most important guys to that title. That's how I see it. And we'll see how that actually ages in time. It's an unfortunate conversation, you know, but here we are. We have to have it. All right, what are the three biggest questions before the Broncos are back on the field this week for OTAs? Mike Kliss wrote an article at the start of the week, 9 questions, and we've sort of broken it up into 3 different days, Wednesday, Thursday, and today on a Friday. 3-1. Start with number 3. How will Davis Webb do as a first-time play caller? And Kliss says the assumption is Webb will open up the offense. Less screens. He adds there can't be more, which I love that snark, and more intermediate throws.
1: Sean says, hold my beer. Yeah,
0: yes. No wonder Sean stares daggers through my clips. Less double-digit tight end formations and more 3 receiver sets, Kliss speculates. He says maybe we don't expect Webb to be, but don't expect Webb to be overly aggressive. He said, still, Webb figures to be a refreshing change as Peyton, for all his proven history as a successful offensive mind, showed signs of getting stale. You agree with that last part?
1: I do agree with it.
0: Me too.
1: The Denver Broncos offense was very stale. It was predictable. Isn't that what the New England Patriots said, too? There, where you have Jarrett Stidham bootlegging, rolling out, and you have the New England Patriots that said, you know what, we know it's coming on 4th and 1, and we're going to stop it. Like, it's been very stale. And this is why you add Davis Webb to the mix. This is why you added Jalen Waddle. This is why you kept some of your players, because you know that some of these guys can do a little bit more than what was done with them last year, Evan Ingram being one of them. We need to see more from Evan Ingram. Well, Sean Payton wasn't calling some of the plays towards Evan Ingram, and now I do believe Davis Webb, who was his former teammate, is going to get Evan Ingram involved a lot more, stretch that football field, get across the football field, opening up the middle of the field for someone like Jalen Waddle, someone like big body Cortland Sutton. So Davis Webb calling plays, it's like a breath of fresh air. You're still going to have Sean in his ear. Sean's going to have some play calling duties, as we already know. But if Davis Webb can open up the playbook, be a little bit more aggressive. I'm not talking about taking shots every single play, but being calculated. And when they are there, don't be afraid to call that play. And then be balanced with your running attack. Get out of that tight, like our boy Mike Kliss said, where there's always 2 tight ends. Mm. Get out of that. Spread the defense out a little bit more so there's more running lanes for the running back. JK's going to love me for that. And you go from there. It was stale. It's a stale operation when it comes to the offense. And I think it's going to be rejuvenated with Davis Webb calling some of these plays.
0: Well, you want to know what's interesting about what you just said is when you said, you know, JK is going to love me for that, or however you said it, with a more spread offense and more lanes. The Broncos were actually, the Broncos offense faced a stacked box 32% of the time last year. They were not afraid of the Broncos' downfield passing game.
1: Nope.
0: They just weren't. So 32% of the time having 8 guys in the box, it's actually amazing that JK had as much success as he did.
1: His vision, though, Z, we know that. When we're watching it, it's like being patient, seeing the play before it even develops, trusting his offensive line. Offensive line is really, really good. Let's not take that from them. And they were able to move some of those big boys up front and give JK Dobbins the room to run. But guess what? If you don't have that extra guy in the box that's on the line of scrimmage and the offensive line gets to work up to the linebacker, and now for JK, he can bounce around and doesn't have to worry about an extra guy coming free. Those are bigger plays being made, and now a defense has to make a decision. Do I add another guy in the box and get hurt down the field with Jalen Waddle and Cortland Sutton, or do we stay back because we know Bo Nix can kill us with his arm?
0: Man, I'm excited to see what this looks like, and this coming week is going to be our first little sneak peek preview. Do you think, well, actually, let me just phrase it as a question to you. Do you think this week that we will see, say we were out there for every second of OTAs?
1: Yeah.
0: All right. Do you think you'll start to see little hints of something new, even in an OTA setting?
1: Yeah, this is the time to try new things. Now, I don't know how much they're going to show us if we were out there. But yeah, this is the time you go into the meeting room and Sean's going to say, look, we're going to try a couple things out, a couple choice routes, being more creative. Maybe, Evan, we're going to get you on the outside a little bit more. This is the time to do it so that you can sharpen things up, cut things out of the game plan, come camp, you're ready to go. Z, do you think we would see something different?
0: I think so. And I just don't exactly know what yet, but I just refuse to believe that it's going to look the same. And just how much liberty does Sean start to give Davis Webb. Sean is still very much in charge.
1: Yes, this like, is his team.
0: And it's still his offense.
1: It is.
0: I just, the one thing that I can't make heads and tails of is last week when Kliss came on with us and said Davis Webb is going to call most of the plays, but Sean is still going to step back in and call the big ones, the third and eights. And I'm just like, I don't like this lukewarm, like the pushing and pulling with play calling. I mean, so like you think of Sean last year in the AFC Championship game, like his call to throw the ball with a backup quarterback on fourth down, like, is that still in play? That like,
1: I mean, he is the head coach.
0: He's the head coach.
1: He wants it done.
0: Right.
1: He's like, we're going to throw a pick on this one, boys.
0: I mean, it's like one of these things where it's just like, I just, that element.
1: It's messy.
0: It can be.
1: No, it's going to be really messy because I can tell you right now, you're going to have Davis Webb and you're going to have Bo Nix on the same page. They're buddies, right? They're thinking the same way. They were in the same room together. And if something doesn't go right, they're going to say, well, this wasn't on Davis Webb. And Bo's going to be like, come on, Sean. I'm trusting Webb right now, and you're calling the plays again. I don't like that.
0: Right.
1: And now you have two guys butting heads, your quarterback, your head coach, and we know they butt heads a couple times.
0: Sure.
1: That's fine. That's healthy. You should do that. You should have disagreement. And then you come back together, right, and you win the damn game.
0: Right.
1: But what I think is going to happen is Sean's going to back off at the beginning, let Davis Webb run the show offensively. If it doesn't work out against this tough schedule, you got six tough games. Let's just say you drop two of them. Now Sean's saying, you know what, whippersnapper, I'm going to start taking advantage of the third downs or taking over the third down and eights, the third down and longs in the red zone because I just don't trust you. And guess what? We can't lose these games.
0: Right.
1: It's a gauntlet, and we cannot lose most of these games. We got to at least come out 3-3. And I'll be damned if I'm going to put this whole team in your hands.
0: Well, that's interesting because if there is a slow start, watch Sean let Davis Webb call the plays for the first six games, take him back for that soft portion. He's like, you want to know what? You've built back the trust. Take these last three games. You're going to Buffalo at New England, Chargers.
1: Yeah, you built back the trust.
0: But no, I mean, kidding aside, I'm going to be really interested. I mean, that's one of the biggest themes of the year. Yes, it's Davis Webb is the new play caller. But we're being told that Sean can still jump in and jump out. Like,
1: you want to stay out? Stay out of this, Sean.
0: Well, like, what are we doing? Like, you know, are you letting Davis Webb call the offense or not? You know, I'm curious how this will age, right? And you mentioned the schedule. That brings us to the second biggest question as we head into OTAs. It's what's the impact of the tougher schedule? And obviously this relates more to the regular season here in just a couple months. And by the way, I mean, like, it's going to be June here in 5 minutes. And after June comes July. And July's training camp. So we are, like, barreling down the road here. But the impact of the schedule. Actually, by the way, one more thought on the Broncos offense.
1: Get it off your chest.
0: Denver ranked 19th in the NFL in explosive play rate last year. It's got to get better. And obviously, there's a reason Sean Payton is handing things over. Mm-hmm. It just has gotten a little bit stale, to use Mike's word there in his piece at 9news.com. But when you look at opponents being able to stack the box 32% of the time, that is directly correlated to Denver ranking 19th in the NFL in explosive play rate. They're married to one another.
1: Open up that damn play calling sheet, that play calling book. Get everybody involved, tight ends, running backs, receivers, hit the middle of the field, trust your quarterback. Trust your young play caller in Davis Webb and let it rip when it's time to go. Isn't that what GB Zone said?
0: He did.
1: That Davis Webb is going to let it rip.
0: Who else said that? It was two people saying that. It was Garrett Bowles and...
1: And my former teammate with the quarterback. Why am I? CTE's kicking right now.
0: Got it. Ben DiNucci.
1: Ben DiNucci.
0: Yes, he said Ben they're going to let it rip.
1: Let it rip.
0: Okay. All right, we'll see. We'll see. Time will tell. The impact of the schedule. You know, I was reading an article. I'm trying to remember. I think it was Bleacher Report. They did an article of the number or the top five biggest regression candidates.
1: Regression.
0: Of the NFL season.
1: Ooh, okay.
0: And the Broncos were the top target for regression. And you look at Denver going 11-2 last season in one score games. 11-2. In one score games, that is crazy. And what this article referenced is something that we've referenced. The 2024 Chiefs, who went 12-0 in one score games and went to a Super Bowl. And then the next year in one score games, they were 1-9 and missed the playoffs.
1: Got that ass spanked.
0: And I will tell you, Sean's first, or among the first, I can't say with conviction whether it was the first meeting, but among the first meetings with the team, he went to this. He drove this point home to the team. Part of his big messaging is NFL history says we're not going to win the same number of one score games.
1: And it's true. And this is why you tell your team, stop playing around with your food. Stop waiting until the fourth quarter to come up with some magic. We must move the chains. We must find ways to be explosive. You got done talking about the Denver Broncos ranking 19th in explosive plays. That has to change. And you got to score touchdowns. It can't just be field goals. And I love my field goal kicker, and you need those 3 points. But if you have a chance to put it in the end zone, yep, 10 toes down, get you 6 points, the field goal kicker comes in, kicks that extra point, you got 7. You do that, Z. You have to. You must, especially with this schedule. You can't mess around with the Kansas City Chiefs at Arrowhead and think you're going to win the game with just field goals. You're not going to beat Jacksonville here at home if you're just kicking field goals. You're damn sure not going to beat the Los Angeles Rams if you're just kicking field goals and you cannot keep drives alive and end in that end zone. So everything has to be different for this team this year, where you're not waiting until the fourth quarter to come up with some Tim Tebow magic.
0: Yeah, no, I agree. And like the way that the Broncos can avoid the historical regression that is bound to come if you play in that many one-score games is to not play in as many one-score games.
1: Simple.
0: Right? And it goes to the old Bobby Bowden quote. Bobby Bowden, Florida State legend.
1: All right, I'm here. Right? I'm here.
0: He says, first you lose big. And he was talking about building a football program. So it's not as applicable to the Denver Broncos, but I think it's worth mentioning. Bobby Bowden used to have the saying, when you're building a program, first you lose big, then you lose close, then you win close, and finally you win big. So as you're trying to like come up from the muck and the mire and you're getting your butt kicked.
1: Damn, right? That's so true.
0: That's what happens. You get your butt kicked, and then as you get better, it's not flip this house, like you're still losing, but the games are competitive and you're losing close.
1: Yes.
0: And then when you cross over, you're winning, but you're winning really small. And then finally, you're winning big, once the vision is completed.
1: Yeah, I'm thinking of me in college with the Colorado Buffaloes. When I first got there, we got our asses handed to us. I mean, we were losing by 70 in some of those games.
0: Damn.
1: Like, yeah, Z, we'll be like 3 points. And they have 73, we'd have 3. It was Arizona State was one of them.
0: You let the Sun Devils put it on you like that?
1: I was redshirted. What you talking about? I was at home partying. I was on the water polo team, I was telling people. Yeah. But that next year, we were still losing, but it was closer games. It was coming down to like the end with a field goal.
0: Sure.
1: Mora over there with the
0: Jim
1: with CSU,
0: yeah,
1: Jim
0: yeah,
1: Mora.
0: Yeah.
1: He was at UCLA, and there was a couple times where I thought we were getting ready to beat him, and they found a way to drive down the field, kick the game-winning field goal, and it hurt. That next year, we would win games and we would lose them and we'd be in tight ones and we lost games we should have won. And then that next year we broke through and we weren't just winning. We were dominating that ass. And that's just because one, we were older, we stuck together,
0: yep,
1: but you have to go through, there's a process. The Denver Broncos, they've been going through this process, and that's why I do believe they can get to that Super Bowl this year and win it, because it's those scars you talk about. It's the experience. It's adding a couple pieces, but not losing the whole team, which the Denver Broncos did not do. It's the running back Broncos, but you added another explosive weapon with Jalen Waddle. All right, changing up the play calling duties to Davis Webb for a little while to come up with more explosive plays. All right, that all matters, and it turns into you winning a Super Bowl because of that.
0: Yeah, and if you look at the Broncos, that's a really good historical reference point, citing your CU team, because that is so true. You look at the Broncos, they were 14-3, but they rarely put it on anyone.
1: Yeah.
0: Everything was a one-possession win. There was a couple times that happened, I think literally a couple, I think twice, against Cincinnati, where on Monday Night Football they won 28-3, but Joe Burrow didn't play.
1: Yep.
0: Right? So there's obvious correlation. And then the Dallas Cowboys, who were the most banged-up team in pro football at the time.
1: A bunch of practice squad
0: players. Practice squad secondary. I mean, it was unbelievable. And the Broncos won by 20 points. Outside of that, everything was hard. Everything. So if you're going on that old Bobby Bowden sort of spectrum, and by the way, the Broncos have sort of followed that. Like, the Broncos were terrible under Nathaniel Hackett.
1: Yep.
0: They blow them out, and they hire Sean Payton. And there was immediate, well, I shouldn't say immediate because the Broncos lost by 50 in the first quarter of the year. So you were losing big.
2: Miami Dolphins.
0: Right. And then as that year went on, you got more competitive and you were losing small. And then you started to win small. And that's sort of how that season ended with an 8-9 record. But you're looking for this coming season to be like the completion of that Bobby Bowden arc of like you're not just winning two games by more than one possession. You're winning maybe five.
1: Yes, yes. And guys, it's not going to be, at least for me, I have it in my head because it's very hard to win football games, even if you're playing against the Raiders or the Jets. All right, everybody's out there trying to make a living and embarrass you. But if you look at this schedule, I'm not looking at the Denver Broncos and saying they're going to win 14 games. They're allowed to. Will they? Probably not. But if they win 11 this year and they win through the fire and they've been battling, and let's just say they get beat by the Rams, but it's in overtime or by a field goal,
0: sure.
1: Right? You can learn from that. But you know you're close because everybody thinks that the Rams are going to win the Super Bowl. They're the Super Bowl favorite. So if you're battling and you're hanging in there and you barely lose to them, it's you're learning from something from that. And then when playoff time comes rolling around, you're more battle tested. You've been through a lot. This year coming up, you've been through some tough teams. You won some, you lost some, and you learned from them. And now you're ready to take that next step and win that damn Super Bowl.
0: All right, we'll see how it all plays out. And then Mike had the number one question, and this is like unequivocal in my opinion. Even in addition to the schedule, in addition to Davis Webb taking over play calling, the number one storyline of going into the Broncos season is Bo Nix's ankles, and that is going to be a topic of conversation for better or worse, for right or wrong, until it's not. He's going to have to just stay healthy. And he has been mostly healthy, but when he hasn't, very, very impactful sequence obviously prevented a trip to the Super Bowl. So, all right, we shall see. Broncos back on the field. I think we're going to hear from Sean Payton. I think we're going to hear from like guys like Pat Surtain.
1: Yep.
0: Maybe they do make Bo Nix available. That'll be very interesting. Whether they do or don't.
1: Oh, Bo's sitting back on this one.
0: Do you think so?
1: Oh, yeah. They're not going to let Bo Nixon go up to the podium and talk.
0: Quarterback of the Denver Broncos.
1: Oh,
0: your franchise
1: man.
0: Quarterback.
1: They're going to say, hey, just take it easy, man. Work on that ankle. Get ready for camp.
0: You're probably right. All right. One of the biggest stories in Denver sports had gone radio silent until today. That's next.
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8: How about 60 seconds that'll make you actually feel good for a change? 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
0: All right, come off the top rope with it. Got to hold it on a
1: vocals,
0: Friday.
1: The vocals. It's all about the details.
0: Got to hold it. Got to hold it going into the weekend. Hey, so I said going into the last break that we got an update on a big Denver sports story that went silent. And I wanted to talk about it here in the three count, brought to you by our friends at Homestrong, Colorado's foundation repair and concrete experts. So for a while there, the Broncos stadium news kind of went to zero.
1: Yeah, I didn't think about it.
0: So to be completely honest with you, we had this. I put this in the rundown at like 10:30 this morning because we heard a little whisper there could be an update coming. And that actually came while we've been on the air here. So the Broncos and the Colorado Department of Transportation, CDOT, have finalized an agreement allowing the Broncos to buy Burnham Yard, the abandoned railroad, and I'm reading from Parker Gabriel here of the Denver Post, the abandoned rail yard at the center of its plans for a new stadium and adjacent entertainment district. The agreement to purchase the 58.5-acre parcel for right around $46 million has been in place in general terms since the Broncos named Burnham Yard as its preferred site. And today it became just a little bit more official that this thing's going down.
1: Oh, yeah. Come on, Z. We've been talking about it for a year now. It's going down. Meet them at the Burnham Yard. It's going down. It's just a matter of time before they come out and say it's official. I wish they would just say it's official, but, you know, you have to be careful what you say. You could end up getting sued if things are truly not official. But by camp, do you think this is going to be wrapped up and we're going to know for sure?
0: Oh, that's a good question. By camp.
1: By camp.
0: That's quick. I mean,
1: it is July.
0: Camp is third week of July. No.
1: No?
0: No.
1: Damn.
0: No, I still think they'll have the negotiation going on with SRM Concrete and one or two other parcels. But really, like, for all intents and purposes, like, we had the owner of that concrete company based out of Tennessee say we're not going to be the reason that the Broncos don't build. So, like, it's just about getting the right deal. But I would like to think so, but I'm not going to say we're for sure going to know. Why? Do you think we're for sure going
1: to
0: know?
1: I kind of think that we will. I think that at some point it has to go through. Like, why are we continue to push this on and on and on? Like, let's just get it done. Get it done, and it is going to get done. And so I wouldn't be surprised if in the middle of camp,
0: okay,
1: middle of camp on a hot day when you're wearing your suit, Z, asking Sean
0: Payton, wearing my suit,
1: asking Sean Payton the question, we're going to get the news as someone like Greg Penner walks out to the football field to be with his guys that the deal is done and now we can all get ready to be in a stadium that's going to be at Burnham Yard.
0: That is going to be a big day. We've been talking about this for years, and we are inching closer to that finish line. The finish line to actually start the build, which will take another 5 to 6 years. Next in the three count.
29: 1, 2.
0: All right, the two best words in sports. Game 7. Man, the Spurs won big with their backs against the wall. 118-91, and we get Game 7 tomorrow night in Oklahoma City.
1: Gotta love it.
0: That place is going to be turned inside out. That is going to be among the most electric sporting event environments of the last 10 years. A game 7 against a team like San Antonio, there's heat here between the two teams.
1: They do not like one another.
0: It's real. It's not manufactured. This is what I have said in the past, and I'll just reiterate. I think this is going to be the best American sports rivalry in recent memory. I think it's going to carry on over a, I don't know, 8-year period.
1: Because of the hatred. Truly, the hatred. You got two teams that after each game, they take shots at each other. They take shots at the refs. They don't care.
0: Dude,
1: literally.
0: Dude, did you see, and I know not everyone saw this, Wemby telling his backup, Biggs, to foul hard.
1: Yes, yes.
0: And Mason Plumlee and Bisback Biyombo came in, and they fouled hard. I mean, it was like borderline, like, whoa, like, is like a fight going to break out here? So yeah, there's this tension. It's just a good old-fashioned rivalry. And it's not just about two teams that don't like each other. It's the two best teams in the Western Conference that their ceiling is the sky. And they can't stand one another. I love it. How do you think tomorrow plays out?
1: You know, I'm going to still go with the Thunder. OKC, they've been there. They've done that. I know that they're banged up, but it's about experience. I believe that the Spurs are going to tighten up. It's going to be a tight, it's going to be a close game. I don't think any of these guys are going to go over 100, right? Either team is going to go probably like I said earlier. It's going to be 96-93. SGA finds a way to hit the game-winning shot. They win the game.
0: Man, yeah, I think it's going to be a low-scoring rock fight, too. As soon as the number popped, 212, I went under. The one thing in a Game 7 that you can control, it's not whether shots go in. Because, by the way, SGA, not making shots.
1: Nope.
0: Shooting below 40% for the series. I think from three for the series, he's shooting 25%. This is the league's MVP, and they're not giving him the whistle like they were earlier in the series. So I think that this thing has, I told you guys at the crosstalk, I think it's a race to 100. Whoever hits 100 first is going to win this game. Behind the glass, any thoughts there about Game 7?
10: Kind of. Separate question. Between San Antonio and Oklahoma City, which city would you rather live in? Because they both sound terrible.
0: Ooh.
10: No offense.
0: Ooh. Well, I haven't spent any meaningful time in any of them, so I'm not going to be one of these guys that hates on American cities without having experienced it. I'll leave that for Dante.
10: I flew over San Antonio once.
0: I think they got that cool Riverwalk down there.
1: Yeah, yeah.
0: I'd say give me the Riverwalk. Give me San Antonio.
11: I was going to say, I've been to San Antonio. I've been to the Riverwalk. Like, that's all there is to do in San Antonio is the Riverwalk.
1: That's it.
11: There's nothing else going on there.
1: Alamo Bowl. I was in it. You were playing Oklahoma State. Alamo Bowl, and that was all they had, the Riverwalk.
11: They got the Alamo.
1: And the Alamo. Yeah.
11: Which, by the way, is really underwhelming.
1: It really is.
11: It's really underwhelming. It's just like, oh, okay, it's just kind of like a house.
0: What is that phrase? Like, never forget the Alamo?
11: Yeah.
0: Or, yeah, okay.
11: No, you can forget it.
10: It sounds like you forgot it.
0: Oh, wow. Yeah. Next in the three count.
12: One, 2, 3!
0: Well, the thing that I was, and I was pulling up tickets here behind the scenes and showing you guys, I was so strongly considering tomorrow night driving the hour up to Loveland and going to see the Colorado Eagles playing the AHL playoffs in the semifinals. I'm an AHL guy at heart. Those are the games that I grew up, you know, going to. The Albany River Rats and the Albany Devils.
1: Look at you.
0: But I'm not going to go. I'm going to hope that I can go to another game later in the series or the next round, hopefully, if they win. Because Game 7's happening tomorrow night. So that's what I'm going to watch. But, Drew, you watched the Eagles last night. They're in the Western Conference Final against the Chicago Wolves, which is the affiliate of the Hurricanes. Tell us what we need to know.
11: Fun game, as you know. Like, you're an AHL guy, so you know that typically there's a bit more physicality in the AHL
0: totally
11: than there is in the NHL. But the Wolves ended up winning the game 3-2. They had three power play goals. They went 3-for-5 on the power play.
0: Wow.
11: To win the game. But fun game overall. Like, the Eagles, they're a fun watch. They're a good team. Couple household names you might know: Ivan, Gavin Brindley,
0: yeah.
11: Trent Miner.
0: Yeah.
11: My favorite defenseman, Keaton Middleton, who is in a good spot down there. Jack Ashawn got called up in the playoffs a couple times. So yeah, fun game. Game 2 tomorrow night in Loveland. It should be a really good series.
0: So is like Jack Ashawn playing for them again?
11: Playing for them again. Yeah.
0: No kidding.
11: Yeah, I think he was in the number one defense pair last night for him.
0: Wow.
11: Yeah.
0: Well, best of luck to the Colorado Eagles. I am going to try my best to make it out there with my 7-year-old, and hopefully they can. Now, are they like? Do we know? Are they? What's the series at?
11: It's 1-0, and it's best of 7 series. So they're down 1-0. Game 2 tomorrow night, then you go to Chicago for a couple games, and then
0: I think they go to Chicago for 3.
11: I think it is. I think it's a 2-3-2 series.
0: Yeah, I was looking at the tickets. Yeah, it said Game 6. I'm like, this should be Game 5.
11: Yeah.
0: So, all right, cool. Best of luck to the Colorado Eagles. All right, did something that happened months ago finally catch up to the Avalanche? That's next.
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1: Like, watch what you're doing, ZB. Watch your back. What are they saying?
0: Well, Steve from Fort Collins says, it pisses me off to see a 22-year-old with more collective spine than all of the Denver Nuggets.
1: Damn.
0: Honestly, no lies told.
1: No.
0: Like, to see young Victor Wembanyama, like, at 22 years old, in his first ever postseason, like, say what he said to those boys coming off the bench in you know, as they were going to wrap up the game. Hard fouls. That was his message. Are you freaking kidding me? That kid has the balls, the testicular fortitude to say to his backup bigs, hard fouls. And then for them, two veteran players who have been in the league for over a decade,
1: yeah,
0: to go do it? To go do what the 22-year-old told them to do? That's amazing. Like, that's incredible.
1: See, that's what the Denver Nuggets need. They need somebody that's going to have a little bit more fight. And I know Jokic is great, but it's like, dude, at some point when your back's against the wall and they're punking you, not after the fact, I don't want to see you running over to try to fight after the fact. Fight during the game. Fight during the damn game. Dang.
0: Well, it's disappointing. That's a great text, though, from Steve from Foco.
1: Shout out, Steve.
0: That it pisses him off to see a 22-year-old with more collective spine than all of the Nuggets. Wow. Strong take, and I don't really disagree. All right, did something that happened months ago finally catch up to the Avs? You know the Avs, and I know you know this, had the most representation of any team in the NHL in the Olympics.
1: We were bragging about it.
0: Yeah.
1: We were. We're like, damn, man, we have so much talent on this team, and they're in the Olympics. And we were like, there should be more. Why isn't Wedgie in there? He needs to be in there.
0: Well, if you remember, and I don't know if you remember this.
1: Uh-oh.
0: And this is not revisionist history. I did not like that the Avs were in the Olympics. I remember saying, I don't care about Sweden's team. I don't care about Czechia. I don't care about Team Canada. I care about the Avs winning a cup.
1: I thought that was the four nations that you didn't care about.
0: It was both. It was both. And I understood the Olympics more. Yeah. But I was just like, it just made me nervous. It just made me nervous. And you can't draw a straight line from something that happened 3 months ago and say, this is why you lost in the Western Conference Final. But I have to ask the question, do you think that from just a what's in the gas tank, like, perspective, like, these guys rolled over and died when things got tough?
1: They did. They did.
0: And I just wonder, like, you had McKinnon, 0 goals in the Western Conference Final, you know, 2 assists. He was going at it. You know, Brock Nelson, Kale, you know, Netchis, Taser, Gabe, all these guys played in the Olympics.
1: I don't want to hear that. You played against the Kings in the first round. You swept them. You had some time off. All right, you play against the Wild, and the Wild only get one win on you. You have a gentleman's sweep. You get a little bit more time off. You go to the podium when you're Nathan MacKinnon, and you say you feel great. All right, I'm like, it's not about being tired. You had time for that. You guys were this wagon before the regular season ended. You get to the postseason, you were a wagon again. You were 8-1 going into the Vegas Golden Knights series, and you laid an egg. I don't want to hear about the Colorado Avalanche being tired and he had 9 guys.
0: But what about the injuries? You were just singing that song a couple days ago.
1: But the injuries are something that you can't control, and it's true. It's right in front of us. We're sitting here trying to give them a way out. Well, they're so tired. Well, then you better run a little bit more and build up that damn stamina. You can't have a deep team, Z, and get your ass handed to you, and you get swept. The Avs just laid an egg. They were embarrassed, and that's that. What are you going to say?
0: I'm not looking for an excuse. I just don't think the Olympics helped. I don't think it helped. These guys were going nuts for 7 months straight, and I just don't think it helped. I'm not saying that's why they lost. They lost because they lost.
1: Yeah.
0: They like you said, they got their abs kicked. Yeah. Here was Evan Rawal from the Denver Gazette yesterday. You know, Brock Nelson, there was no bigger no-show than Brock Nelson.
1: Yeah.
0: And here was Rawal yesterday with Dover and Cecil talking about Brock Nelson.
2: It was a long year. I do wonder if he's one guy, he's 34 years old, if the Olympics really caught up to him. Cause
3: yeah.
2: After the Olympic break, he was not the same offensively. He struggled to score, and now what, we're 20 games into his playoff career with the Avalanche, and he hasn't scored on a goaltender. So it doesn't make a lot of sense, because if you look at his Islanders career, he scored a lot of goals for them in the playoffs. He just hasn't done it for the Avalanche. So, yeah, it's very concerning, because now it's 2 years of a sample size of this happening. And last year, I think it made some sense because he was new. He had never been traded before. But this year is a little frustrating just because, you know, he had chances, especially in this series. He might have had more grade A chances than any guy on the team. And at that point, by the end of the series, it looked like he was in his head, if you ask me.
0: He became a shell of himself.
1: Yeah.
0: And it's hard to explain. Brock Nelson has been a very good NHL player. But a 20-game sample size between last postseason and this postseason without a goal against a goaltender, two empty net goals in 20 games, you're averaging one empty net goal every 10 games, and this is your second-line center signed up for real money. Man, I don't know. I don't know.
1: But I also don't, I mean, it's been two years in a row, so I'm not gonna just chalk it up to him being tired and looking tired. Everybody is tired.
0: Everyone's tired. It's just
1: even
0: an excuse.
1: For Vegas, they're tired too. It's like, produce. And we all know that you have to do your job. We have to do our job. Nobody cares how we feel or what we're going through at home. We need to produce when it's time on air, right, Z? That's all we can do. Brock Nelson's getting paid a lot of money. Was it $23 million?
0: Yeah.
1: You got to produce. Nothing. You're a second line lineman, right? You're sitting right there. You got to do your part.
0: Yeah. There was a lot of absent guys. No one was more absent than Brock Nelson. And he's your 2C. I mean, like,
1: come on.
0: He said, like, hey, we finally found one and all that stuff. And then when times got tough, was absolutely nowhere to be found. All right. It is time for trivia, presented by Window Nation, coming up next.
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0: first half of the show was a blast. Appreciate you guys rocking with us. Right around this time on a Friday, we play a little trivia. All right. And we thank our friends at Window Nation, our presenting sponsor for trivia. And do we know how the morning show did?
1: They went 2-2.
0: 2-2.
1: 2-2.
0: Okay. So same as last week. We also went 2-2 last week. It is about that time. You guys can play along at home. The laptop has been shut, and we are ready to rock. Dante Gomez, hit the music.
2: Question number one, basketball question for you. Far and away, the Lakers have lost the most NBA finals with 15. The next two teams on that list have lost 6 finals apiece. Name them.
0: Okay, so real quick, he said the Lakers, the most finals losses,
3: yeah.
0: And then the he said there's two teams?
3: Tied with 6, I believe.
0: Two tied with 6. Okay, so my first thought here is the Boston Celtics.
3: Yes, mm-hmm. Yeah.
0: Like
3: Celtics have been a lot.
0: You have to be in a lot of championships to lose a lot of championships. So they're the first team that comes to mind. You guys co-sign that?
4: Yeah,
3: I like it.
0: Okay.
4: The Knicks are another team for me that come to mind because I think they went a lot back in the day. I don't know. They didn't win as many.
0: No, definitely. They haven't won a title since, I think, 72.
4: Mm-hmm. I think in my lifetime, what has it been? 2 that they've been to? What was it?
0: They lost in 99 to the Spurs.
4: Right.
0: And then I can't think of another time that the New York Knicks were in the NBA Finals.
3: I think it might be like the 70s before that.
0: I believe so.
4: What about the Spurs?
3: They win a lot.
4: They do win a lot.
3: I was thinking maybe the Warriors, because they've lost a handful in the current era, and then weren't they really good in, like, the 60s and 70s?
4: They were.
0: They were, like, Rick Barry. Mm-hmm. Because
3: they've lost at least 2 with Steph.
4: Yeah.
3: They lost the LeBron 3-1.
0: Cavs 3-1.
3: And then they lost the Toronto one when, like, Clay and KD both got hurt.
0: Right. Ooh. I like that. So that would leave 4 other championships lost between like the 60s and 70s. Okay.
3: What team was Jerry West on when he lost all those finals?
0: The Lakers.
3: Oh, okay.
0: Yeah.
4: What about the Sixers?
0: Fun fact, real quick while we're here, Jerry West, the only finals MVP from the losing team.
3: Yeah, they call that the Connor McDavid.
0: They do call that the Connor McDavid. What did you say, Drew?
4: Sixers. Because I feel like they were another team that went quite a bit back in the day. I know they went, 2000 or 2001, lost to the Lakers with AI.
0: Mm-hmm.
4: But, man, I'm trying to think. I'm like, yeah, as Joe was saying, 1980, they lost to Magic. Those are about the only two times I think in my lifetime, though, that the Sixers have been that I can remember.
0: Yeah, they won one with Moses Malone, mm-hmm. Pretty sure, the fo-fo-fo. Man.
5: What about Detroit? The Pistons.
0: Pistons lost finals to the San Antonio Spurs in like 2004.
4: Yeah.
0: I want to say something like
3: Isaiah
0: that.
3: Isaiah Thomas's went 2-0 though when they were there, right?
0: They did. They won 2 championships. I don't believe they went and lost.
4: No.
0: Who?
4: I don't know how much success they had before Isaiah Thomas and those guys came in there.
3: Ooh, I just thought of what about the Miami Heat?
0: Miami Heat.
3: I think Jimmy Butler's lost 2. LeBron James lost 1. LeBron James lost 2, actually.
4: Yeah, he did.
3: Because it was sandwiched. So that's
0: lost
3: at least 4.
0: Dallas and
3: San Antonio. And then Jimmy Butler lost to the Nuggets, and Jimmy Butler lost to the Lakers.
0: So that's 3.
3: Or at 4.
0: And four, so we're at 4.
4: But I don't think they lost any of the Knights. I don't think they got there.
0: They didn't.
4: And they weren't. And they haven't been around that long.
0: No, they weren't a team back when these other teams, like in the 70s.
4: They came in the 80s with Orlando.
0: Man, that's a good one, though. I like that, but I don't think that's the answer.
5: So we're for sure going with Boston.
0: For sure going with Boston.
4: I think so. Yeah, you have to.
0: I don't hate the Warriors one.
4: I don't either.
5: What about the Bucks? Warriors? I like it.
4: Milwaukee, maybe, is the only one I can think. Maybe, because they were pretty good back then. I just.
0: Yeah, they won one with.
4: They definitely won one.
0: Kareem.
4: Mm-hmm. Houston.
5: And the Bulls wouldn't, right?
0: No.
4: The Bulls have been 6 times, won 6 times.
0: Yeah.
5: Yep.
0: All right.
3: I think the Warriors. I like the Warriors.
0: I really don't hate that. Let's go with the Boston Celtics and the Golden State Warriors send it in.
1: Send it in, Jerome!
2: Answers? The New York Knicks and Philadelphia 76ers.
0: Oh, wow. So not Boston. Was not Boston. I thought there'd be enough losses to the Lakers in the 80s.
4: Well, we mentioned them.
0: Trading blows.
4: Yeah.
0: Well, so the Knicks and they said the Sixers?
5: Knicks and we talked about both.
0: Yeah, we talked about both of them. But All right. Let's dust ourselves off. Next question.
2: Question number two. Broncos question. Who is the Denver Broncos' all-time leader in touchdowns scored? Based on a combination of rushing, receiving, and returning TDs. Is it Terrell Davis, Demaryius Thomas, Rod Smith, Floyd Little, or Shannon Sharp?
0: Man.
5: I don't believe it's Terrell Davis.
0: I don't think he was here long enough. Like, he burned really bright for like a 4 or 5 year period.
5: Yeah.
0: So you want to take, are you guys good with taking TD out?
4: I think so, yeah.
3: It was just regular season or all time, like, everything, right? Not just playoffs.
4: He did just say all time. He did not specify regular season, right?
5: Can we listen to it one more time?
2: Question number two. Broncos question. Who is the Denver Broncos all-time leader in touchdowns scored based on a combination of rushing, receiving, and returning TDs?
0: So he didn't say, but typically that refers to regular season.
3: Yeah. I would assume that's regular season. At most, maybe combined with postseason.
5: Well, now you might want to take a... I don't know how... Shannon Sharp didn't return anything. He's a tight end.
0: Honestly, like Floyd Little kind of like...
5: You would think it'd be Floyd, the franchise.
4: I mean, he was the guy.
0: Yeah.
4: He was the lone guy. TD played with Rod. Probably canceled each other out a fair amount. Sharp played with both those guys. Probably canceled each other out. Like, Floyd was the man in his time.
5: You know what? I think it's going to be Rod Smith, though. Because Rod Smith returned kick returns.
4: He did. You're right.
5: I think he had a couple kick returns where he took to the house with his slow ass.
4: But also, didn't TD also return for a while at the beginning?
5: He did. I mean, that's how he made the team as a special teamer, too. So maybe he returned some kicks.
4: And I'm sure Floyd did as well, though.
5: Yeah. Ooh.
3: I like Floyd, DT, or Rod.
4: I mean, DT was around on those great Peyton teams and scored a lot of touchdowns.
0: Take out Shannon Sharp?
3: I would think so.
5: I would take out Shannon Sharp.
0: All right, let's take him out. So we're down to Demaryius Thomas, Rod Smith, or Floyd Little. I don't think it's DT.
4: I don't either.
5: And I think they want us to go with Floyd Little because it's like, do it all Floyd, right? He's doing everything out there. And it might be the answer. But Rod Smith is that sneaky one where, you know, undrafted. You don't think too much of him. He scored a lot of touchdowns, a lot of deep balls from Elway.
0: You don't think too much of Rod Smith?
4: That's
0: a really interesting thing to say.
4: And Rod played forever.
0: You don't think too much of him?
4: Yeah. Just a guy, apparently, according to Phil.
0: I kind of like Rod, though.
5: I like Rod.
3: All right, I'm good with it.
4: I really like Floyd.
5: Do you?
4: I do.
0: Do we know how long Floyd played?
4: I mean, I think
0: with the Broncos?
4: 12, 13 years, probably. Maybe right around the same time as Rod did.
5: Mm-hmm. There wasn't another.
0: Are they throwing? Is he throwing us off by saying rushing and returning? Is that like a red herring of like, look over here?
3: I think he's just trying to define what it is. They actually got mad at you a little bit on the consecutive winning teams, because they were like, is that all time or is that current? So they like gave two answers. They try to find every loophole possible.
0: That was super straightforward.
3: So I think they're just trying to be very clear of like non-passing touchdowns.
0: All right. What's your vote?
5: I say Rod Smith.
0: Drew, what's your vote?
4: I'm going Floyd Little.
0: Dante?
3: I'm going Rod Smith.
0: So we have two Rod Smiths and one Floyd Little.
5: What you thinking?
0: Joseph, who do you like back there?
4: He's debating. He's going Floyd.
5: Okay.
0: Floyd. So we have two Floyds and two Rods.
4: All right. You're the deciding vote.
3: You got the tiebreaker.
0: Oh, let's go with God. Let's go with Rod Smith. Let's go with Rod Smith. Final answer. Send it in.
1: Send it in, Jerome.
2: Answer? Rod Smith.
0: Let's go.
3: There we go.
0: Let's go. More trivia presented by Window Nation coming up next.
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0: All right, pleasant surprise in the commercial break. I thought I heard his voice, and I'm like, wait, what? Richie's back.
1: Richie Rich.
0: Richie Carney's back. Rooftop Richie. I'm like here hanging out, looking at NBA history stuff and reflecting on a question, whether it's controversial or not. And I hear Richie's voice. I'm like, wait, what? Richie's back for the weekend. Good to see Rich. Feel free to play along trivia with us here. And with that, we'll finish up trivia presented by Window Nation. Dante, hit that music.
2: Question number three. The Rockies' record for most wins in a season is 92. What year did that happen? Was it 2007, 2018, 2000, or 2009?
0: All right, so my initial thought here, I think the temptation is to say 2007 because that's the Rocktober year.
3: Yep.
0: But
3: I think my
0: initial inclination is the 2018 season.
3: And Freeland, isn't that his when he got there, or was it his second year?
0: Yeah, he was in his second year. Okay. 2017, I want to say Kyle finished fourth in the NL Cy Young voting. He was so good. 2018, they built on that year and sent five different players to the All-Star game. It was like Nolan Arenado, Trevor Story, DJ LeMahieu, Charlie Blackman, and there was one other. I think there was like a pitcher. I forget, but I'm pretty sure there was one other guy that they sent to the All-Star game. I think that was the season. What do you guys think back there?
4: I tend to think so. 2018, was that the year they played the Cubs in the wild card game to get into it?
0: Yeah, they played the Cubs in a wild card game and then went on to play, I think, the Arizona Diamondbacks.
5: Right. Well, they played the Diamondbacks in a one-game wild card as well, but that might have been 17.
4: I think it was 17 when they played the Diamondbacks in the wild card.
0: Okay.
4: I'm just wondering if 92 was too many to be in the wild card game. Mm. My initial thought was 2009 would have been their most successful year, because I was 2 years removed from the World Series.
3: Yeah.
4: And they played Philly in the playoffs that year.
5: I kind of like 09.
3: And that wasn't
5: and
3: a
5: the Dodgers run, right? were rolling at that point, to where
3: were.
5: Like they were going to win 100 games, right? And 92 is not winning you the division.
0: In 2009.
5: Yeah.
4: Yeah. And they obviously haven't won the division in their history.
3: Yeah.
0: Right.
4: I lean 09, truthfully.
0: Oh, God.
4: I mean, '09. You can literally go with any of those three.
3: Yeah.
4: Really.
5: Are we just discounting 00? It's out.
3: 2000.
0: Yeah, I would throw it out. I mean, I'm sure it had to be a solid season for him to incorporate it with the rest. But I don't know, guys.
3: I think if it was
0: 2018,
3: but I believe we would have talked about it a lot more because it's like right there. It's 2018.
5: Yeah, you were doing this job then, Zach.
0: Yeah, that's what I'm saying. Like, I know
5: Mr. Baseball, I feel like you should know this.
0: Well, I'm trying to emphasize that I believe it's 2018.
3: All right.
0: Or because I know they won 90 games in 2018.
4: Yeah.
0: And I thought it was 92.
3: Okay, Zeden, let's go 2018.
0: No, but Drew, but he.
3: But Drew was wrong last time. He was gonna go. He was gonna go with
4: Floyd
3: Little.
4: It was. You feel more confident about it, I think, than I do. Like I said, I lean towards 09, but I'm not super confident about it.
5: I also lean 09.
3: If Drew doesn't get this one right, and it's not 09,
5: yeah, it'd be kind of fun if he misses again.
3: He lost his fastball. Getting older.
4: Like Kyle Freeland.
5: We could pull a Stokely and root for our own team to get it wrong.
0: God almighty.
3: 18. If you want to go with 18,
0: we have two like quote unquote baseball guys.
4: Why we got to get the quote?
5: Yeah. Why is it quote unquote? Are we not baseball guys?
3: And so you two think that's 09?
5: I do. Yeah.
4: I do as well.
3: Okay.
0: We'll go with 09, but if it's 2018, I am hereby moving forward known as the baseball guy on the show.
4: That's fair, honestly. I'm willing to accept that.
5: I'm willing to accept that as well.
4: Yeah. All right, let's go.
0: All right, we'll go 2009. I believe in these guys, man.
4: Let's go.
0: I believe in these guys. These are
5: I don't
0: my,
5: think you want us to get
0: these
5: right.
0: are my, these are my guys. Like we're a team. I believe in these guys.
3: This is going to the final.
0: We're going,
3: hey,
0: with,
3: come on.
0: We're going with 2009, 92 wins, most in franchise history. Final answer, send it in.
2: Answer, 2009.
0: Let's go.
3: I always believe in you guys.
0: My guys. Turn two. Turn two behind the glass. Let's go. Let's finish up here. We're 2-1. I love it.
1: And for your curveball question, I happen to be in Thailand during Songkran, a.k.a. Thai New Year. How do the Thai people celebrate it? Do they, A, make paper lanterns, B, have water gun fights, C, make bamboo decorations, or D, give envelopes of cash to kids?
3: I'm going to go with envelopes with cash. I just feel like that's the time that they would do it.
0: I feel like it's like I'm between like the bamboo stuff or the what do you say, lantern?
5: Paper lanterns. Yeah. I kind
4: of
5: like water.
4: I was going to say, the three of us back here are really into the water gun fights.
3: Yeah,
4: so
3: that is interesting.
4: Mostly because it just sounds fun.
0: Oh, man.
5: Oh, we got some inside info. Richie's saying he thinks that Ty posted a video of them doing water gun fights.
0: Is that right?
5: We got boots on the ground.
0: Is that right?
3: Richie was a Tyler,
0: if,
3: huh?
0: If Richie comes from Sacramento to give us an assist based on something he saw on Ty's social media.
4: We can't go against it, right?
0: We can't go against
4: it. If he saw the video.
0: Let's go with water gun fights.
5: It feels like it should be all the above.
0: It should.
5: Right.
0: It should.
5: Sounds like a great holiday if it is.
3: Yeah.
0: So this is how the Thai people celebrate the new year? Is that right?
5: That's what I understood from the question.
3: Yeah.
0: And it's we're going to go with celebrating with a water gun fight. Who doesn't want to do that? Water gun fight. Final answer. Send it in.
6: Send it in, Jerome!
1: The answer is B. A nationwide water gun fight.
0: Let's go!
3: Let's go! Oh, we're gonna sign you to a 10-day contract.
0: Let's go! Elbow from the rooftop.
4: Wait, can we talk about also a nationwide water gun fight? That sounds awesome.
3: That does sound great.
0: That does sound great. Wow. All right, 3-1. We beat the morning show.
3: Put my wife out there and just go at it. Let's go!
0: Man, great stuff. Thank you guys for playing along, and thank you to Window Nation for being our presenting sponsor for trivia. All right, it does appear all signs are pointing to Jared Bednar is safe? Question mark? That's next.
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19: Hey, this that Eastside Johnny Big Redemption like. Know what I'm talking about? Oh, look.
20: Whoa, whoa, whoa, whoa, whoa.
19: Get out the way, get out the way, get out the way, yeah.
0: All right, rolling right along here. It appears as if Jared Bednar will return as head coach. Now, that's just the way it appears right now. There could be extenuating circumstances why they would wait, and we can talk about those, but we spoke about this yesterday, that every passing hour, like his likelihood that he's returning as head coach, that we don't hear anything, every passing hour, it increases. And here we are on a Friday afternoon, and we said, man, if we get to that final commercial break on Friday night, and it's right around 6 o'clock, and we don't have an announcement, it probably means that he's coming back.
3: And hopefully for Jared Bednar, they've already talked to him about it, so he's not going into the weekend wondering, well, damn it, do I truly have a job, or am I still waiting to hear on Monday or Tuesday? That would suck to have to go through a whole weekend knowing that you may lose your job. Like that I remember being a part of that, and I talked about it last year, or actually yesterday, about being cut by the Indianapolis Colts, and how after the last preseason game, I for sure thought I was going to make the team. And I'm feeling confident. I went out and had a couple drinks, smiling. I wake up the next morning at 5 o'clock. I get a phone call talking about, hey, I need you to come to the facility and bring your iPad. And I end up going back with the Indianapolis Colts later on,
0: right,
3: starting at the practice squad, and then work my way back up. But it sucked, man. And that was the first time I actually was scared of a phone call, and I ended up getting that phone call. Heart drops.
0: Did you know, just curiosity question, you know in your heart of hearts that you didn't make the team?
3: No, see, Z, I felt like I had the best camp of my life.
0: Oh, I think I remember you saying
3: that,
0: actually.
3: I had the best camp of my life, but you know what? I was a vet. There was a young guy that they were pounding the table for. He was young. He played more special teams. And I knew they had Nyheim Hines that was on a contract. I think they gave him a 3-year, $20 million contract to do special teams.
0: I remember that contract being so confused.
3: Insane. And then, of course, you have Jonathan Taylor, right? Jonathan Taylor, JT, you're not replacing that man. So you're only usually going to go with three running backs. And so I was going to be the odd man out. But deep down inside, I truly thought, like, hey, maybe they'll keep four because I am a vet. I had a great, great camp, and I was the one that they decided to cut and bring back later on. But it sucks, man, when you get fired, and I don't ever want to feel that way again, and hopefully I won't have to.
0: Well, things can still change, and there could be an explanation if they were going to fire Jared Bednar, why they're waiting. Couple things here. One, this is a very big organizational decision. And the guy at the top of that organization is Josh Kroenke. Josh Kroenke also runs Arsenal. And they are playing a game in Budapest tomorrow and celebrating a parade for winning the Premier League on Sunday. So there's a possibility that this is being dragged out because they haven't talked through it yet, as you know, at the very top of the org. Or
3: you're spitballing, right? You're just coming
0: totally spitballing. Because I think right now the most likely thing is Jared Bednar is going to return as the head coach of the Avs. But if he's not, and we're just, this is on delay, I'm just trying to think of one or two reasons why he potentially wouldn't. And the other is of the way more unfortunate variety. Say they were going to put this out there yesterday, and then you get the news about Claude Lemieux.
3: Ooh. Yeah.
0: And so that was Joe Sakic's teammate.
3: Yeah, it's heavy, man.
0: So, like, again, he may be, I don't know, he may be with his family or in Montreal. Like, I don't know. So, there is the possibility exists that one of those two things, Josh Kroenke and what he's got going on with Arsenal, and maybe delaying those conversations, or the more morbid option, and that they just maybe didn't want to release that news on that day, or maybe Sakic is not around to make this decision because something traumatic has happened. I don't know. Again, I'm totally spitballing. I think, the most likely result is Bednar will be back, but if he's not, maybe one of those two things is a moving part as to why we don't know yet.
3: And I know for myself and I, I'm holding my hand up. I want Betsy back, all right, for at least one more year, running back. The window is still open. You may make a couple, like you like to call the fringe changes when it comes to the lower lines, the fourth, third line. Maybe there's another huge shakeup at the top line. I was talking about Netches at some point. And I could see a situation where the reason why we haven't got the news just yet is, yes, Josh Kroenke is dealing with a bunch of stuff. He's a busy man. But also with Sakic and Chris McFarland, they're just waiting for them to pitch to Josh Kroenke, like, hey, we want to keep Bednar. We just need the green light for you to say it's okay, which it should be because Josh Kroenke doesn't have his hands in the pot. He doesn't really deal with the Colorado Avalanche like he does for the Denver Nuggets. And then they're going to go from there, and then we're going to get news on Monday or Tuesday that Betsy's the head coach again.
0: Well, I just want to share this because I think that it's important in terms of, like, shining a light on the connective tissue between Chris McFarland and Jared Bednar. This is from, 10, 11 days ago. This is before the conference finals started when they had a press conference. And this is Chris McFarland asked if he has confidence that Bednar can get the team on the same page so quickly with all the new bodies around. So it's not a question relating to this exact conversation, but you be the judge of what you hear from Chris McFarland when talking about Jared Bednar.
5: Well, Jared and I have been together for, I don't even know, a long time now. So I kind of know the types of players that he gravitates to and sort of his check marks, whether it's a forward or a defenseman, how he likes to play. So, we'd be foolish if we didn't, tap onto his experience and his expertise and include him as much as we can on player personnel decisions, whether it's a trade or waivers or, pending free agents, what have you. So, but I kind of have a feeling and obviously we talk every day during the season and he's fully invested in what we're trying to do. And I think, that drives a lot of the stuff, that leads into those, whether it's off season stuff or something like the deadline, like we kind of get a snapshot of what we're trying to do, or at Christmas time or January. And then we, you make the calls and you see what's out there. But we'd be silly not to include him in those conversations.
0: Again, it's not a answer to a question that's relating to his job status, but you hear the reverence and respect.
3: Yeah.
0: And he's citing their long history. He doesn't even know how far back it goes. It's so far back. We'd be a fool not to lean on his wisdom. And I don't think for him, but we're so on the same page. I kind of do. And
3: you're comfortable, right?
0: Extremely.
3: When it comes to Chris McFarland, Bednar, they're comfortable. They know each other. And that's why I don't believe that Bednar's getting canned. He's not getting fired. They work too well together. They know each other like the back of their hand. They communicate well, right? Anything, any type of relationship you have, whether you're married or friendship, or in this case, you work for somebody, you got to have good communication if you want it to be healthy. And it seems like they do.
0: Well, I've been saying it for 2 days. We see anything, we're going to pass it along to you guys immediately. But right now, all is quiet on the Bednar front. And for Jared, no news is good news. So we will stand pat. Okay, shifting gears. I'm going to revive an idea that has to do with the Broncos quarterback room that most people are going to hate. I think it actually makes more sense now than ever. Plus, a smart NBA mind floated a trade idea for Aaron Gordon. And if it's about dollars, it actually makes sense. And finally, the three biggest questions before the Broncos take the field for OTAs this coming week. You may be asking yourself, wait, you just teased into three different things. That's right. Because we are on the doorstep of 40 consecutive minutes of commercial-free sports talk coming up next.
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0: All right, rolling downhill here on a Friday. Happy Friday to you, by the way. You made it to the weekend. And as I've said for years, if you're working this weekend, just keep going. I have been there and was there for a decade. So just keep going. Hey, real quick. It is the ultimate showdown for a great cause on June 11th. Going head-to-head with Stoke, 100 holes of golf for kids. All right, this is a really awesome cause, a nonprofit called Recruiting Classroom that really it helps young kids who are not in advantageous situations, lower income. It puts a golf club in a kid's hand in Aurora whose family is struggling. It is taking a kid from downtown Denver, and they're sponsoring a boxer right now and have for like the last year and covering costs of equipment and, you know, traveling around and getting the proper training because he's like a legit talent. And so this is an awesome, awesome cause. We're playing golf to help raise money for this awesome cause. If you want to get involved in helping kids in our own community, head to ZachCares.com. If you want to support Stoke, go for it. 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I will give a shout out here moving forward to anyone who donates $25 or more. $25 or more. I'm going to give you a shout out on the air. I've shared it. I'll summarize it real quick. I'm passionate about this nonprofit because I was this kid and I wanted to play hockey as bad as anything when I was younger. And we went to play it against sports and we totaled it all up and we figured out it wasn't in the cards for 12-year-old Zach at the time. And so I don't want to see kids have to experience that. And my single mom supporting me and my brother, it just wasn't in the cards. And it can be for that kid right here in our community. So ZachCares.com. I appreciate you guys so much. Okay. Shifting gears, Mr. Philip Lindsay.
1: Yes, sir.
0: Shifting gears. Happy Friday to you, sir.
1: You too, man.
0: I'm going to revive an idea that I know some people are naturally going to hate. All right. I actually think it makes sense.
1: All right.
0: Once you, because I'm going to say the statement right now, and people are going to say, that makes no sense. You're an idiot. The statement
1: You're an idiot. You're on the Grinch.
0: Yes.
1: Oh, man.
0: The Denver Broncos should trade for Anthony Richardson.
1: Ooh-wee. All right.
0: Here's why. He's requested a trade. The Colts are going to trade him. It's just a matter of time. All right. We have to remember, and just hear me out before you call me a fool. We have to remember what kind of blue chip Anthony Richardson was as a prospect. I mean, he got done with the NFL Combine, and we've never seen anything before like it since. A 6'5", basically Superman. Now, he's not a great passer of the football. He's not a natural thrower of the football. And we'll get into why that makes sense here in just a second. But any team that trades for Richardson before August 1st is going to be on the hook for about $5 million, which isn't a lot in NFL money. But if you trade after August 1st, he makes $1 million.
1: So vet minimum, pretty much.
0: Pretty much. I mean, that is couch cushion money in the National Football League. So he's not going to cost you anything, all right? In terms of what it'll cost to get him in a trade, Jeremy Fowler of ESPN says you can get Anthony Richardson for a fifth-round pick. So you talk about a stock being down. Anthony Richardson was the fourth overall selection in the draft, and now you can get him for a fifth-round pick? Wow, okay. So then you peel back another layer. Who loves to take on patients for quarterback rehab?
1: Mr. Sean Payton himself.
0: We've seen it over and over again. He has brought in former first-round flameouts like Zach Wilson, Jameis Winston, Teddy Bridgewater, and this is the guy who took a flyer on Drew Brees,
1: yep,
0: right, when no one really wanted him. So we have a track record of Sean Payton going down this road, but we also have a very unique track record of Sean Payton thinking outside the box with kind of a halfway quarterback, like a gadget quarterback in Taysom Hill, and implementing him on game days. And he's a competent enough thrower of the football, both Taysom and Anthony Richardson, that there's at least the threat of throwing it, but they're an extreme athlete, like a five-star athlete.
1: Yeah, you can put Anthony Richardson all around the field, tight end, running back, receiver, because he has the speed, just like Taysom Hill.
0: So we have a track record of first-round flameouts being brought in under Sean Payton's wing. You have a former use of a gadget-type quarterback in the past. He's going to cost nothing once you trade for him. It's going to cost very, very little from an asset standpoint to trade for him. And the final piece, the fifth piece, is you have a quarterback that I have real concerns about from an injury standpoint. And I think that Anthony Richardson, if you used him like Taysom Hill, I think it would do wonders for this offense. And I think for all of those reasons, once you actually put them on the table, saying trade for Anthony Richardson, it sounds kind of kooky, but I think, I hope, when I explain it in those layers, it actually makes some sense.
1: ZB, you laid it out well. And I'm not going to be the one to tell you you stink and you suck and you're stupid, because you don't sound crazy. If Sean Payton goes out there and trades for Anthony Richardson and gives up a fifth to get him in the building, and now you have that Taysom Hill type of guy that he's going under the rehab, the quarterback rehab with Sean Payton, which you said and you laid out there, Sean has done multiple times, it makes sense to do. Now, however, there's one thing missing in that. You continue to say, Sean, Sean, Sean, and yes, this is Sean's team. But this year, supposedly, it's Davis Webb calling the damn plays. And if you want your first-year play caller dealing with Anthony Richardson and trying to get him up to par and trying to call plays, that's a lot on that man's plate. This is about winning now. We're in the now right now, Z. We're not looking to rehab somebody just to help them out. We need somebody that can come in and help us out right away. Anthony Richardson, I don't trust throwing the football.
0: Well, hold on. Like,
1: I don't trust him throwing that damn football.
0: I'm not even talking about like 4 to 5 times a Sunday. I'm talking about maybe once or twice and being involved in the run game.
1: So now he's going to take up a roster spot because you can only have 53, 52 guys on the roster. I'm telling you now, they're going to probably add another running back. There's not going to be 3 running backs. There's going to be 4 because you have to keep J.K. Dobbins healthy this year. That's a must. So you're going to add another running back to the mix.
0: You have a hybrid running back in AR-15.
1: Oh, we're not going with that. I don't trust that one either. You can't just make a quarterback and turn him into a running back. Look at the disrespect again.
0: I mean, we're
1: on the same page with the running backs. Now you're trying to have quarterbacks play our position.
0: Well, he's a freakazoid athlete.
1: Yeah, but that doesn't mean he can run in between the damn tackles.
0: No, I'm not talking about running between the tackles, but if you're competent enough thrower of the football that you were the 4th overall pick at quarterback, and the real reason that you were the 4th pick is that who you are as an athlete. I look at Anthony Richardson through the lens of Sean Payton and the creativity that he has already shown the football world with Taysom Hill
1: in the past.
0: In the past, but like pretty recent, right? I mean, so I look at that and say, wait a second, if you would try that with Taysom Hill, Anthony Richardson is a freaking, like, this guy is superhuman athlete. That's why he went 4th overall.
1: So you want Anthony Richardson to come in, do some dirty work, run the football, but now you're taking away Bo Nix's superpower. All right, we talk about Bo Nix. Do we sit here and say Bo Nix is great at just sitting in the pocket and dissecting a defense? He's not there yet. What's helping Bo Nix out is those beautiful legs that God has given him. And now you're taking that away from him, saying, hey, we don't want you to run.
0: Not necessarily.
1: You don't want him to run a lot, but he still needs to open up. Let him fly a little bit. Let the wings out. Let him spread so that he can be that two-way option and put a threat out there to the defense that, hey, if you just drop back like it's 7-on-7, baby, I'm taking off for a first down sliding, and then we're moving them damn chains.
0: So I still want to see Bo Nix do that. That still has to be a part of his game. He doesn't have a natural of enough feel to stay in the pocket and just dice people up. That's not who Bo Nix is. But I think that there's room here for something in between. Like where Bo Nix, you're still seeing him run 1 or 2 times on a Sunday, for sure, the way that Mahomes does and breaks your back and extends the series. But this idea that Bo Nix is going to continue to run around like the way that I wanted him to a year ago, with 5 different ankle surgeries, I just think that someone like Anthony Richardson could take some of the pressure off of Bo Nix.
1: Then you know what? Run Sam Ehlinger. All right, my former teammate with the Indianapolis Colts, and that man. All right, I truly feel like the reason why I did not make the team at the beginning is because they added a third quarterback. Remember, they had Nick Foles, you had Matt Ryan, and Sam Ehlinger at the time had a really, really, really, really great preseason. And he was doing it with his arm, but a lot of times with his legs.
0: Sure, he's a good athlete.
1: And so they end up saying, well, we drafted him, we don't want another team to poach him. We're going to add him to the 53-man roster, and maybe we'll use him throughout the season to do what you want Anthony Richardson to do. That was their thought process. That's what they told me. And so if that is the case, then you have one on the roster already with Sammy E.
0: Sam Ellinger and Anthony. And Sam Ellinger, and for like, we like Sam Ellinger.
2: We're back!
0: but like, he and Anthony Richardson, from an athlete standpoint, they are not in the same
1: universe.
0: Who
1: do you trust to be in there? Sammy E., Sam Ellinger, or Anthony Richardson? Who would you trust?
0: I don't trust either of them. But this is the thing. I'm not saying Anthony Richardson should be like the full-time backup. He is a gadget guy and should be used the same way that Taysom Hill was used. I just look at him and I say, don't tell me what he can't do. Let's talk about what he can do. He's going to be no one's full-time quarterback. Someone would have already traded for him. So it's like, okay, so you got to get in where you fit in.
1: Uh-huh.
0: Where does he fit in? He could fit in here for, like, cost nothing to get. He's going to cost nothing once he gets here from a financial standpoint. Sean Payton has done it in the past. Sean Payton loves to rehab these first-round quarterbacks. You have an injured quarterback right now in Bo Nix. I'll tell you this. Not that you would make a decision based off moving the needle from an excitement standpoint.
1: Yeah.
0: But Bo Nix goes down. Who's firing you up in your living room as you watch the Denver Broncos? Jarrett Stidham coming from off the sideline? Or AR-15?
1: Look, notice you went with his nickname.
0: Or Anthony Richardson. And here's the thing. Remember he checked himself out of a game because he was tired?
1: Oh, he was so tired.
0: He's going to be fresh. You're not that tired. You're a gadget guy now.
1: Give me Jarrett Stidham. All right, Stiddy from the city. At least you know what you're going to get from him.
0: Do you know what you're going to get from Jarrett Stidham?
1: Oh, come on. Don't put that. I know you're not going to sit here today and blame Jarrett Stidham for that loss, the AFC Championship loss, where we could have went to the Super Bowl.
0: I will not do that. He was a contributor in it.
1: Oh, hands down. But, I mean, my man was sitting there with pom-poms in his hands all year long, and then all of a sudden, he's put into a situation, a stressful situation, saying, hey, man, and a lot of pressure put on him by his own head coach saying, watch out. Go in there and win us a game so that we can get to a Super Bowl. I mean, I think all of us thought going after that Buffalo Bills game that, hey, man, we can win it all. And then all of a sudden we got the news right after the game. And it's like, damn, he needs more time. That's why instead of bringing in AR-15, a.k.a. Anthony Richardson, give Jarrett Stidham more reps. Because if Jarrett Stidham, let's just say he has to start at the beginning of the year because the Broncos lied to us and Bo's ankle's not ready to go, he has to be ready to go to try to win a couple of these games early or later on in the season until Bo Nix can get healthy, because anything can happen. You have to trust somebody. It's going to be Stiddy for the city, Jarrett Stidham.
0: I think this is a good idea. I know it sounds a little bit harebrained and kooky.
1: No, it doesn't sound crazy, though, Z.
0: But, and someone on the RamosLaw.com text line, Anthony Richardson, the real joker.
1: He could be.
0: I think when you add it all up, it kind of makes some sense. And here's what I believe. You should always be in the quarterback business. Always.
1: Okay.
0: And that guy's stock is so down right now. It's so down that you can get the fourth overall pick from 3 years ago for a fifth round pick. Warren Buffett said, when others are greedy, be fearful. But when others are fearful, be greedy.
1: Mm.
0: Go get AR-15 for a fifth round pick. It'll be a fun summer out there.
1: You don't like Bo.
0: No.
1: You don't like Bo.
0: This is about Bo.
1: I'm writing this now. Does not like Bo.
0: That's not true.
1: Don't run.
0: Gotcha. That is not true. All right. This is KKFN and KKFN HD1 Longmont Denver and KARSFM Laramie. We are coming with it and we are coming for it. It's Zach Bye and Philip Lindsay, and we are the drive powered by Regen RX. All right.
1: Put me in, coach. I can be the joker. Well, I can throw the ball. I can run the ball. I can be a tight end, a receiver, defensive end on defense. Just put me in.
0: Well, someone says, put him in on the goal line. How bad do we struggle down there? Like, that's what I'm thinking.
1: What you should be thinking is, hey, RJ, go sit your ass on the sideline. Bring in JK. Let him get his touchdowns, too.
0: Well,
1: too many times it's like we get to the goal line and RJ gets to celebrate. I don't want to get the quarterbacks the touchdowns. Give it to the running backs.
0: That's how you feed your pet cat. You give him his treats down at the goal line.
1: Give him the chow, huh?
0: Look, I think it makes sense if you talk it out. He wants out of there. They're going to trade him. It'll cost you a fifth round pick. When he gets here, it's $1 million. Sean Payton rehabs his first round flameouts. Teddy Bridgewater, Jameis Winston, Zach Wilson. He's used a guy like Taysom Hill in the past. Bo with the injury history. I think for all of those reasons, it makes sense. Will it happen? Probably not. Probably not.
1: And also, you have to take into consideration, Sean Payton cares about what Bo thinks. And right now, there's a great relationship between the three, Sam Ehlinger, Jarrett Stidham, and Bo Nix, between those guys and their wives. They're going to Cancun together. He doesn't want to, I'm talking about Sean Payton, not going to want to break that up.
0: All right, yeah, you're probably right.
1: Yeah, like,
0: probably right.
1: They like to do stuff like that in the NFL.
0: But I think it's a unique opportunity to strike. Doesn't mean the Broncos will do it, but I think someone will. Someone will. And don't be surprised, by the way, if someone like Kyle Shanahan or Kevin O'Connell is the one to do it.
1: Or, like you've been banging the table, maybe Sean Payton does pull the trigger and say, look, I want somebody like this. It will not be crazy if he does do it. And that's why you may end up being the smartest guy in the room.
0: Dude, if Anthony Richardson is traded to the Broncos, boy.
1: I know.
0: All right.
1: I'm not coming back into work.
0: real quick, I want to get into some of this Aaron Gordon trade proposal, and then we'll get back to Broncos. A smart NBA mind floated a trade idea for AG, and if it's about dollars, it actually makes sense. So Sam Amick appeared on of the Athletic. He's covered the NBA for a long time now, and he was on a podcast called the Third Apron Podcast. All right, and he suggested a mock trade involving the Clippers and the Nuggets, and basically, why I say if it's about dollars, it actually makes sense. Not to beat you guys over the head with this, but because I've been talking about it for about a month, I believe the central goal of the Nuggets offseason is to get below the luxury tax. Because if they're in the luxury tax for another season, their payment on the repeater tax, because they've been in it for years in a row, it's going to be a massive payment. And I don't think the ownership group is going to pay this massive payment. And so Sam Amick is sort of responding to that reality. And the trade proposal is the Los Angeles Clippers receive Aaron Gordon and the Denver Nuggets receive Derek Jones Jr., a long, rangy athlete, defensive-oriented wing player, as well as a first-round pick. And Amick says it's a salary-saving dump for the Nuggets of one of their most beloved players, but it's a thought-provoking one if saving salary to avoid the repeater taxes is the goal of the team. What this trade would do is set up the Nuggets to take a, quote, gap year, cut salary and expectations, and try to position themselves for one last run in Nikola Jokic's twilight of his prime. Gordon's contract extension kicks in next season. He goes from making over $22 million to over $33 million. Jones is set to make only $10.4 million, and the Nuggets are already approximately $17 million over the tax threshold for next season, and this, along with the likely release of Jonas Valanciunas for cap-saving reasons, puts them under the tax threshold, and this would simultaneously open the door for extra cap space to re-sign Peyton Watson, and you can sort of backload his money more to stay underneath the tax, and then his big money kicks in the second year when the luxury tax resets. Again, this is, I hate that it's like curriculum like this, but this
1: but there's a process to it.
0: There is. What do you make of this?
1: You know what, Z? As much as it pains me to say this about Aaron Gordon, I want to keep AG, but Father Time, all right, that's something that it's true for all of us. Look at you. You're getting older. Gray hairs, belly, you know, you're seeing hairline.
0: Yes, all
1: it takes us off. It takes us.
0: I'm owning it. And you'll be there soon, and you won't look this good.
1: No, I'm 104 years old, and I still look like this, Z.
0: Yeah.
1: Come on.
0: Give it time.
1: Father Time, right? It's time to let AG go. And if we have a chance to get his contract off the books, get younger by bringing in a guy who's athletic, rangy, like you just got done talking about. That's what we're looking for. Guys that are athletes, guys that kind of fit the mode of the 2026 NBA where you play defense, but you're long. You go and do that. And you're getting a first round draft pick back. And the best thing about it is you're signing Peyton Watson. that's what if this is all about, is being able to keep Peyton Watson here as a Denver Nugget and use his youth, use his range and his athletic ability and shot scoring ability. So, like, I believe you have to do this. And this is the best way to do it, to be able to get under that luxury tax and get what you need out of it and get younger to help Jokic win another championship and help the Denver Nuggets, not just Jokic, but the Denver Nuggets try to get to another championship at some point.
0: Well,
1: it's, how you feeling about it, man?
0: I would do it. I don't know if the Clippers would do it, but the Clippers are in win now mode with Kawhi Leonard, and this is what they're saying. Mm-hmm. And I think that a move for Aaron Gordon would increase their ceiling. I think it is what it really does. And Steve Ballmer, I mean, he's always going all in, and he cares much less about the finances than the KSE does. So they would have to agree to it. But yeah, unfortunately, I would do this. And Aaron Gordon is a Denver Nuggets legend. Okay. And with all due respect to the jerseys that hang from the ceiling of Ball Arena, the Fat Levers, the David Thompsons, the Dan Issels, Dikembe Mutombos of the world, this organization never truly came close to winning a championship, never appeared in the NBA Finals ever until this, you know, obviously Jokic and Jamal. But Aaron Gordon was like the third leg of that stool to hold up the Larry O'Brien. Along with Michael Porter Jr., you can throw him in there. Yeah. KCP, everyone deserves their flowers when you win a championship. But when you're talking about hanging a jersey, I think Aaron Gordon, along with Jamal and Jokic, are going to be the ones that go up there. So no one wants to see AG go, but it's the reality of the life cycle of sports. And this is a player who's now in his 30s, set to make $34 million. Whose game is predicated on athleticism. He's turned himself into a more well-rounded player. But at the base of his pyramid is its power and his athleticism makes him so unique. And so I would agree to this.
1: So tell me this. If they do get rid of AG, does that mean someone like Cam Johnson's safe? That you're bringing back Cam Johnson? Or is he somebody that you still look to move and then now you don't have as much money on the books with him? And, I mean, you can get another asset because he did play well at the end of the year. He played well against the Wolves, especially that last game.
0: Yeah, he was one of the only guys that showed up.
1: So maybe you can get something for him. You're not getting nothing from Christian Brown right now.
0: No,
1: nobody's taking on that contract.
0: No, but you can definitely trade Cam Johnson. This guy is one of the 10 best shooters in the NBA. I mean, he shot like 41% this year. It's a top 10 number. And especially, you know, based on volume, he's not taking one or two a night. And he's an expiring contract. That's very desirable on the NBA landscape. So, I mean, honestly, Phil, like you could see both guys moved. You could see both Aaron Gordon shipped out, Cam Johnson shipped out. And what this, you know, in this fictitious trade from Sam Emick from The Athletic, when you get an asset like a first round pick that comes back with Derrick Jones, when you take this gap year and then go back in.
1: I hate the gap.
0: I know.
1: And it's not coming from you, although I want to slap you upside your head. You're not the one doing it. You're just the messenger, right?
0: No.
1: Just like when you say gap year, it's like, okay, we're going to be on the radio trying to hype up the Denver Nuggets, but in the back of our heads, the fans' heads, Jokic's head, you know you don't have enough to win a championship.
0: Nope, and the expectations will not be that for this coming year. And it's unfortunate because here's the reality of the matter, and I know a lot of you guys know this. When you're talking about ducking below the luxury tax to avoid the repeater tax, really, it's got nothing to do with basketball. It's just more money from the organization that the check they're going to have to write.
1: Yeah.
0: And so they can do it. The Nuggets can be way more competitive. All they have to do is write the check. And so like that Joe Lacob with the Golden State Warriors, like, here, take it. We're competing. Steph's here. He's in his prime. We're going to push our chips in.
1: You would think that's the way we would go with Jokic.
0: They can do that. But they're not going to. I'm just telling everyone a month in advance. You know, that's what I've been trying to do these last 4 weeks is like, this is going to be the setup. And so if you accept that, which, like, I'm not telling anyone to accept it. Maybe you should go pick it outside Ball Arena if you want. Like, I'm not going to tell a fan how to fan. But I'm accepting this is going to be the set of circumstances. And then how do you operate within those circumstances? So we'll see. We'll see. But, yeah, I would do this deal. I would do it. All right, shifting gears. And if you guys want to react to that conversation, you can hit us up on the RamosLaw.com text line, 303-713-1043, or our YouTube chat presented by Sean Ponda. Okay, Shifting gears here. The three biggest questions. Mike Kliss wrote an article at the beginning of the week, the nine biggest questions. And we talked about three of them on Wednesday, three of them yesterday. We finish up here today. The biggest questions facing the Broncos heading into OTAs. Not that some of the following stuff we're going to know, like, or discover entirely during OTAs, but the biggest questions facing the Denver Broncos here. And the Broncos will be back on the field next week.
1: That's all right? A fact.
0: And they're going to be doing football stuff, and we're probably going to learn a couple things. The third biggest question, according to Mike Kliss, facing the Broncos is, how will Davis Webb do as a first-time play caller? Do you believe this coming week will be our first hint of some change within the Denver Broncos offense?
1: You know what, Z? I truly do, because you get into OTAs not just for the players to get acclimated and get them back in the building, but to try new things. This is the time to do it before camp really starts going, and now it's like, hey, these are going to be the plays, and let's practice them. So what do you do during OTAs? What did I do during OTAs? I tried new things, new ways to run routes. All right, tried new ways to run the football and make a move that I was uncomfortable doing. And for coaches, it's time for you to go and put some plays out there that you like to run against the Kansas City Chiefs or the LA Rams, right? Like, this is the time for you to try those out. So for Davis Webb, you're going to start seeing tweaks, because he wants to see if this will work. He has all these game plans in his head and these plays in his head, and he wants to put them out there to the world. But sometimes it's not going to work out. So you do it in practice so that when you get in these games, you iron things out and you look really, really good and you look smart and the plays work. So you're going to see, and maybe Mike Kliss, maybe Cease, if he's out there coming back telling us, hey, like, there's a couple new wrinkles to this offense that we can't talk about yet, but you're going to see it. And a lot of it's going to have to do with Jalen Waddle's EB. Jalen Waddle being able to hit that middle of the field and catch down the middle of the field, but his explosiveness and his speed to stretch the field out. So I think there's going to be a lot more aggressive plays downfield to Jalen Waddle, Cortland Sutton, Evan Engram, Mamsters, like all these guys getting more involved down the field. So you're going to see a couple tweaks early.
0: Yeah, this is what Mike says. He goes, the assumption is Webb will open up the offense. Less screens. Mike editorializes and says there can't be more. And more I love it. And more intermediate throws. Less double-digit tight end formations and more three receiver sets. But he said, but don't expect Webb to be overly aggressive. And you know, I'm curious, one of the things that I'm wondering here going into this new frontier of Denver Broncos offense is that, will we see less of the nonstop rotating at receiver?
1: Oh, or just like even with the tight ends too.
0: Yes. It's constant. And, you know, Mike says, hey, you know, things have gotten stale, you know, with the Broncos offense. And I think we agree with that.
1: Do you think Davis Webb is going to say, hey, coach, let's stop having so many different receivers and tight ends going into the game, like second down. Okay, Alton Trautman, you're in there. Third down, we got Evan Engram, you're in there. Like, you can't ever get in a rhythm like that. I hated that as a running back. It's like, you look up, you run for a gain of five on first down, you look up, and Royce Freeman's coming into the game. It's like, damn, I just got 5 yards. Let me get going.
0: Yeah, and I can't imagine these players like it. Sean is so unique this way, the way that he configures his offense with this. It's like a, you know, NASCAR like pit crew and the nonstop, you know, cycling in and changing things from a personnel standpoint. I'm wondering if that gets tweaked here and
1: simplify everything.
0: Yeah, that would be nice. It just seems like, you know, everything, things need to be streamlined. You know, it's just been too much here, and that's what we're hearing is going to happen here. And so Broncos former quarterback in that room anyway, as recent as the postseason, Ben DiNucci, saying that that's what it's going to be under Davis Webb, a simplification of the offense. So we'll see about the packages of players and all that stuff, the two tight end sets, the three wide receiver sets, maybe instead opening things up, more shots down the football field. I think it was interesting. I was reading a piece from Bleacher Report about teams that are due the most regression year over year, and the Denver Broncos top their list. And one of the things that they mentioned is that Denver ranked 19th in explosive play rate in the NFL. And that's not great. And then also the Broncos had a stacked box against them 32% of the time, which was one of the higher marks in the NFL. They did not really respect the Broncos' downfield passing attack. So I'm just wondering, and obviously the explosive play rate and the stack box, those things are kind of, you know, intertwined and impact one another. And I just wonder if, you know, you brought it up earlier with a more aggressive downfield, middle of the field passing attack,
1: yeah,
0: and more explosive plays created, if that will actually just open up the run game.
1: Oh, it's going to free the run game up. Like, please free me. That's what J.K. Dobbins is saying. I'm tired of running an eight in a box, and I got an extra guy that I have to make miss. Like, imagine if Bo Nix could connect with Jaylen Waddle and Courtland Sutton down the field, and now you have a defense saying, man, we got to step back a little bit. All right, we have to step back, because if we don't step back, Jaylen Waddle's going to get behind us for a 60-yard touchdown, and that's an explosive play you're looking for. But now if a defense is kind of stepping back, it's freeing up the offensive line to just get downhill, get to that double team, shut off the double team, go to the linebacker, and guess what? J.K. Dobbins can get to work. J.K. Dobbins can sit back there, be a little bit more patient, all right, with the great vision that he already has, breaking a couple tackles, and now he takes a 5-yard run, turns it into a 25-yard run. That's an explosive play, and now you're balanced. Now you have a little bit of balance. You have a little bit more rhythm. You're staying on the field longer, and you're finding a way to get that ass in the end zone. And that's the only way you can win some of these tough games. You got to outscore your opponent. You got to get in that end zone. Touchdowns and not field goals.
0: Yeah. Well, the one question that I have, well, in a long list of questions, I shouldn't say the one question, but another question that I have is what Mike Kliss told us 1 week ago today. That Davis Webb, yeah, he's taking over the play calls, but in the bigger play calls in the game, Sean will step back in and take over play calling. That, just him saying that, I haven't been able to shake that yet, yeah, because it just kind of opens Pandora's box where, like, okay, it kind of is the analogy of J.K. Dobbins leads you down the field and then you're pulling him out near the goal line so R.J. Harvey can go score. It's like, okay, you're leading the play calling charge, but then in the biggest moments, it's still Sean. And I just, like I said, I think it opens Pandora's box. Not to say that he's not going to have influence or impact on the play calls. He's the head coach. Of course he's going to. But for him to actually take over play calling, Mike was like, well, on those third and eights, like, that's still going to be Sean. And I'm like, wait a second. So, like, is this actually being turned over to Davis Webb? What are we doing? I'm really anxious to see how all of that actually plays out.
1: And I said this before, I'm going to say it again. Sean needs to butt out. If you are truly going to give Davis Webb his opportunity, then he needs to call plays for first, second, third. If you decide to go for it on fourth down, he needs to call that play too. Now, with that being said, if you get into game three, week three, and things are not going well, and you're like, hey, look, this is my football team. We're supposed to be situation where it's Super Bowl or bust, things are not going well, and I'll be damned if I let you dictate things and put my offense and run it to the ground. I'm going to take over. Okay, then he can do that. But if you're saying that you're going to let Davis Webb call plays, let him call all the plays. Show that you trust this man. All right, if the team wants to see Davis Webb call plays. That's where Garrett Bowles comes in and talks about how he's excited for Davis Webb. He knows Davis Webb is going to let it rip. You talk about Ben DiNucci being in that quarterback room. He said Davis Webb is going to let it rip. So Sean Payton needs to let Davis Webb let it rip.
0: Well, we'll see what that actually looks like. I think that's a really easy thing to say.
1: And it is.
0: Right? Like, it's a really easy thing to say, but then in actual practice, like when your heart feels like it's in your throat on a game day and you're calling plays for the first time and say, let it rip, led to, you know, back-to-back interceptions. Yeah. You know, it's like,
1: you blame
0: we'll
1: Bo
0: see.
1: On that one.
0: And
1: you blame Bo.
0: And you're talking about taking back over play calling in week three if it's not, like,
1: I'm
0: it's
1: saying if that's what he wants to do. I'm with you. It needs to be longer.
0: It's got to be longer. But that schedule, and this is one, you know, Mike's second biggest question heading into the season is what's the impact of the tougher schedule? Broncos went 11-2 last season in one score games. And it's just, that's not sustainable. It's not. You can point to the Kansas City Chiefs in 2024 who went 12-0 in one score games the next year, and they went to the Super Bowl. The next year, they go 1-9 in one score games and missed the postseason. Sean Payton has addressed this with his team and did right out of the gate as soon as everyone was back that this NFL history says regression is coming in these one-score games. My thing is, like, the way to avoid this regression is to not play in as many one-score games.
1: Simple, right?
0: There was just two games a year ago where the Broncos won going away, and that was the Bengals without Joe Burrow on Monday Night Football, and it was the Cowboys without their entire defense in Week 8, and the Broncos, you know, won by 20 points. Beyond that, everything was a fistfight to the very, very end. Nearly every game involved some sort of comeback, and I think to Bobby Bowden, legendary Florida State coach, once upon a time saying, you lose big, and then you lose small, and then you win small, and then eventually win big.
1: That's so true, man.
0: And it's like going through that arc, and, yeah, and you lived that.
1: I definitely did, and what I'm thinking of is University of Colorado. All right, and when I first got there, we were getting our ass handed to us by 70 points. We were losing big. And then the next year, we were more competitive. We were still losing, but we were in the games. All right, Jim Moore, right, over there with CSU, when he was with UCLA, I thought we were going to beat him a couple times, and his teams were just well put together, veteran-led, and they would find ways to beat us. March down the field, game-winning field goal, running back breaks one. His last name was Perkins. He was a running back back in the day. I remember him dashing for like a 60, 70-yard run. Bottled him up all game long. He squeaks out and wins the game for him on a 70-yard, 60-yard run back
0: Paul
1: in the
0: Perkins?
1: Day. Paul Perkins.
0: Yeah.
1: You know, dreads, and I don't think he did anything in the NFL. Really good college running back, though. And then that next year after, you know, losing the games, but losing them in smaller margins, we would win some, lose some, but we were very competitive. And then 2016 comes rolling around, and we're winning the games. All right, we're finding ways to win the tough games when it matters the most, and we don't tighten up, and we don't freeze up, and we win them, and we go to the Pac-12 championship. So that's so true. And for the Denver Broncos this year, they got to start fast and, of course, finish strong. Don't wait until the fourth quarter to come up with some magic. Start in the first, second, and third quarter. Make it easy on yourselves in the fourth quarter, and you go from there.
0: Well, that's the hope here, right? That's the hope. And if you think of that sort of Bobby Bowden arc of losing big, then lose small, then win big, Sean Payton, when he first showed up, I mean, first month of the season, the Broncos lost a game by 50. I still can't believe that happened. But, like, that's losing big. And then by the end of the season, you're losing small against the Patriots with, you know, an 8-9 record. And then you're 10-7. And then you're 14-3. You take that next step, you're not playing in as many one-possession games. Okay. If you guys want to react to that conversation, you can hit us up on the YouTube chat presented by Sean Ponda or our RamosLaw.com text line, 303-713-1043. Did something that happened months ago finally catch up to the Colorado Avalanche? That's next.
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0: half of hour number four here. And just a couple things here. I said going into the break, did something happen months ago finally catch up with the Avs? And I'll explain my thought here in just a second. But before we do that, I said probably, I don't know, 40 minutes ago, that if you donate $25 or more to the nonprofit recruiting classroom at ZachCares.com for our 100 Holes of Golf for Kids to help, I don't want to say unfortunate youth, but youth in our community that just don't have the stuff that our kids currently have.
1: Yeah.
0: Right? The you know, similar setups to the way that we grew up. We're going to help these kids play soccer. We're going to get golf clubs in these kids' hands. We're going to get these kids playing hockey. And you know, when they otherwise wouldn't be able to. And so I want to give a quick couple of shout outs here. Robin Vaith, donating $30. Appreciate you so much, Robin.
1: And shout out.
0: You coming to our events. I'm looking at your face right now. Ryan Alisoff, donated $25. Appreciate you, Ryan, so much. And then Richard Persons, as well as Darius Mastronardi, both donated $100.
1: Oh,
0: man,
1: okay.
0: You guys are awesome. Thank you so much.
1: I'll try to donate something to you right here. One says ZachCares.com. Another one says Zach Cares for a new car. Are we going for that one?
0: This is not a Russell Wilson style charity.
1: A new car. You just have one out there, Z. You got your a brand new car. What's up?
0: That's not what this is. Oh my gosh, that is funny.
1: No, I'm joking.
0: So, all right. Did something that happened months ago finally catch up with the Avs? The Avs had the most representation of any NHL team in the Olympics. I'm not looking for an excuse. I'm really not. I'm trying to figure out, do you think that was a contributing factor? Those guys in the middle of the season, and it really wasn't in the middle. Wasn't it like the Olympics, like maybe 2/3 of the way into the season, or maybe 60% of the way into the season, something like that? Drew, do you remember that?
2: I don't. Sorry, I didn't even hear what you said. Dante was talking behind the scenes. What was it?
0: Okay.
1: Blaming Dante.
0: The Olympics fell like it wasn't in the middle of the season. What is it? Was it past the middle of the season?
2: It was just past because it would have been February, so probably right around the, I don't know, maybe 45, 50 game mark, somewhere in that range.
0: Okay. Okay. So just over halfway through.
2: Yeah.
0: And I'm just wondering, like, the Avs had the most representation, right? It was McKinnon. It was Brock Nelson. It was Cale Makar. It was Marty Neches. It was Taser. It was Gabe. I mean, there was eight of them, more than anyone else in the league, by a pretty decent margin. And I'm just wondering, like, I watched that team roll over and die. They had nothing left. And I'm just wondering, could that have been a contributing factor?
1: Oh, Z, I'm not going that far. I'm not going that far. I mean, look, they dominated right after coming out of the Olympics, right? They went back to doing what they do best, dominating these games. Everybody is tired. It wasn't just the Avs that were a part of the Olympics. There was teams that were in the playoffs that had guys that were on the Olympic teams. And yet, someone from Vegas was on the Olympic team, and they were able with Marner. Mitch Marner was
0: Mitch Marner, yeah.
1: Yeah, he was a part of that. And they were still able to beat the Avs. I'm not going to use that as an excuse. Right? For me, it's like, guys, you had a job to do, and you did not do it. When you have Nathan MacKinnon go up to the podium saying he feels great, I'm gonna believe it. When you go as a Colorado Avalanche fan and watch them and they sweep the Kings, it's like, okay, you got a little bit of rest after sweeping the Kings. Then you have a gentleman sweep against the Wild, so you're getting a little bit more rest that way too, and you just laid an egg when you got to the Vegas Golden Knights.
0: Those are fair points.
1: You know, I am not going to use that as an excuse. Now, I can understand some of the injuries and being banged up.
0: That's
1: and
0: the even, excuse from you.
1: That's a little bit of an excuse. It's not the full reason why they lost, but you can put that in there. But the Olympics and being tired, everybody is tired. You won the President's Trophy for a reason, because you guys are the most dominant team in the NHL, and yet you don't come to play when it matters the most and you get swept. Nuh-uh, man. I'm not using that as an excuse.
0: No, it can't be. It can't be. When you lose, like they lost, like,
1: come on.
0: I'm just kind of searching. I'm still just kind of searching. I'm like, how did it go that bad? How did it go that poor? When you're favored to win the series by an overwhelming margin and you're favored in every single game and you were hardly competitive. Like, that's the thing that's impossible to reconcile. Not that they lost in the Western Conference Finals. You're in the Final Four, but you weren't competitive. And that is just, like, impossible to understand given what we saw from this group for the previous 7 months. And I'm just, like I said, I'm searching. I'm like, how did it go that poorly? And what can I cling to, especially if Bednar stays? Like, what am I clinging to that it's going to be different? This is now 8 of 9 years with a similar result. This is now 8 of 9 years when you're unable to win a round after the second round. And I don't know. I don't know. I mean, I listened to Chris McFarland in the press conference before the Western Conference Finals saying, we can play any style.
1: Yeah.
0: We can play any way. And we were like, I'm doing boxing analogies. Like, you're going from, overpowering right-handed Dante Wilder to southpaw and winning on points like Floyd Mayweather. Like, they can get down however you want to get down. And then to lay over, roll over and die. I just, dude, today's show was supposed to be reacting to game five.
1: I know. I was just thinking of that. I'm like, damn, we would have been reacting to hopefully a Avalanche win. Talking about how great this team is and how much of a wagon it is, and I just can't wait for us to get to the Stanley Cup final. But that's not what we're talking about now. And now we're trying to figure out why the hell they lost to the Vegas Golden Knights and how they got swept and why Nate Dogg didn't show up and what's wrong with Kale and Brock Nelson. What the hell are you doing?
0: Dude, Brock Nelson, I mean, that is the biggest absence. Because it's scary now, and I know I mentioned it a couple times already this week, but we now have 20 postseason games with Brock Nelson in an Avs sweater and 0 goals against a goaltender. That is remarkable and so deeply, deeply concerning. That's a really healthy sample size right there. 20 postseason games, and I don't know. Brock Nelson is just
1: taking money right now.
0: And it's quite a bit of money.
1: It's a lot of money.
0: I mean, that's a 3-year, $23 million contract.
1: Give me that contract.
0: And I don't get to press this button. I just, yeah.
1: You can press it. Where are you at?
0: My God. So, yeah, it's just unfortunate. And it just kind of is. It just kind of is. And we had Evan Rual on our midday show yesterday from the Denver Gazette being asked about Brock Nelson.
3: It was a long year. I do wonder if he's one guy, he's 34 years old, if the Olympics really caught up to him. Because after the Olympic break, he was not the same offensively. He struggled to score, and now what, we're 20 games into his playoff career with the Avalanche, and he hasn't scored on a goaltender. So it doesn't make a lot of sense, because if you look at his Islanders career, he scored a lot of goals for them in the playoffs. He just hasn't done it for the Avalanche. So, yeah, it's very concerning, because now it's 2 years of a sample size of this happening. And last year, I think it made some sense because he was new. He had never been traded before. But this year is a little frustrating just because, he had chances, especially in this series. He might have had more grade-A chances than any guy on the team. And at that point, by the end of the series, it looked like he was in his head, if you ask me.
0: And he did have more grade-A chances than anyone on the Avs. On the RamosLaw.com text line, it feels like the Avalanche were told by the Illuminati they had to lose the series. It was all part of the script. Phil, are you texting in to the show from your seat?
1: Dang it. I'm sorry, man. I just had to.
0: God.
1: No, but it does look like it's part of a script. Like, come on. Getting swept?
0: You know what it is? It's the curse of Drew Spivak.
1: It really is.
0: That's what it is.
2: Oh, I'm a curse now, huh?
0: Yes, you are.
2: Wow. Yeah.
0: You Dante, are, what did he famously say here behind the scenes?
4: 0.0% chance that the Golden Knights make noise in the playoffs.
0: And when was this said?
4: Right after they fired their head coach. So, 10 games left in the regular season.
0: That is the butterfly effect of Drew Spivak. Your words. You caused the typhoon overseas with those words.
2: And I stand by those words, even though, man, did they prove me wrong.
0: You stand by those words.
1: He's down.
2: I meant it, and man, did they prove me wrong. Holy smokes.
0: All right, what did we learn today in Denver sports? That's how we'll finish up next.
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0: yourself. I said I would give a shout out anyone who donates $25 or more to ZachCares.com for our nonprofit recruiting classroom, helping kids in unfortunate circumstance play sports.
1: Yep.
0: You know, I keep on trying to find my words and the right way to say that. I'll workshop it over the weekend. But Joshua Turner donated $100 since all we right, said that. Goodbye. So. Thank you so much. All that is going to right back to our community.
1: So Zach Cares.
0: Cars.com. Not Zach Cars.
1: Okay.
0: Zach Cares.
1: All yes. right. There we go.
0: Yes.
1: There we go.
0: I am not receiving a cent yeah. from this. Okay. What did we learn today in Denver sports? Well, what we didn't learn is that Jared Bednar has been fired. We are still just sort of waiting on some sort of conclusion. You know, some sort of like report that he's safe, but there's no report on anything. And I don't know what's going on. I thought, you know, just to mention it, that, you know, this would probably be a decision that Josh Kroenke is involved with. He's got his Arsenal team playing in Budapest tomorrow, a parade on Sunday to celebrate them winning the Premier League. And so maybe he's just tied up. Maybe he'll be back in Denver next week to talk, and maybe then they come to a conclusion. We still have not been given a date for the end of the season press conference, but we also had the tragic death of Claude Lemieux come down yesterday. And so maybe they didn't want to put news out on a day that was so tragic.
1: Yeah.
0: And that was Joe Sakic's teammate. Maybe he is in Montreal with his family. Like, I don't know. So I just wanted to mention that stuff just in case that is holding this up, or it's just simply Jared Bednar is coming back, and that's what it is.
1: Yeah, and I'm hoping that is the case, ZB. I'm hoping that Jared Bednar gets one last chance. He has one more year on his contract, and I know you talked about, well, for Betsy, would he even play on that 1 year, or does he want an extension? That's something that, as a player and as a coach, you don't want to play on a one-year deal, but I don't know what's going to happen. I do know I want him back. I think that you run it back with this unit if that's the case, because the window is still open for him. It's not like the Denver Nuggets and a bunch of guys have been missing a lot of time in the regular season, like AG. AG only played in 36 games, regular season games this year. So for the Avs, you're paying a lot of guys to do their part. They let Jared Bednar down this year. The players did. All right, players make plays, players win games, and look at you smiling. And I think that Jared Bednar should come back because of it.
0: All right. I'm not sitting here going to die on the hill that the Avs should fire Jared Bednar, but
1: you'd be a bad guy for that.
0: Well, and I don't want to see anyone lose their job.
1: No,
0: you know,
1: no,
0: and,
1: no.
0: And I certainly don't call for people to lose their job. That's just something I don't do. But I think if they wanted a new voice and a new approach, I would say, yeah, that's probably needed. It's been 8 of 9 years of the same result. Apparently, it's being put out there that the Maple Leafs and Edmonton Oilers are both, quote, very curious if Bednar hit the market.
1: Ooh,
0: that report
1: okay.
0: coming out today. So
1: the Oilers?
0: Right.
1: Bedsy over there with... Oh,
0: yeah.
1: Let's go ahead and keep him here.
0: Well, again, it's like if you break up with him, like you can't control who he dates.
1: No.
0: Right? So there's that. Also, what else did we learn today? The Broncos, it looks as if, and you can read about this at denversports.com, Jake Shapiro. It was the Denver Business Journal's Katie Cheshire first reported the deal that the Colorado Department of Transportation and the Broncos took a concrete step forward today as those two parties formalized their agreement for the club to buy the Burnham Yard site. So it's just another step forward of like, this is going to happen.
1: Yep.
0: They haven't come out and announced that it's the official site yet, but again, another big step forward here today for the stadium.
1: Another one, and I will not be surprised if we get the news during camp this year, July. I know the camp usually starts around July 25th, 26th,
0: yep.
1: because my birthday's on the 24th, so I always had to travel during my birthday, and that's how I know these things. Huh, look at me. So I wouldn't be surprised in the middle of camp we get the news. Greg Penner's walking out to meet his team, looking all professional, and it's like, hey, the job's done. We're going to be over there at Brenham Yard, and everybody get ready for that.
0: All right. This has been an interesting week. in some ways, you know, a depressing week. Sports depression,
1: yeah.
0: Right? Not actual depression. And kind of worked through it, talked through it. You know, there wasn't some big light at the end of the tunnel that we're like, oh, this is why it happened the
1: Here
0: way that
1: go.
0: It did. It's hard to reconcile, if not impossible. When we come in on Monday, hopefully we have some, like, legitimate clarity on the Jared Bednar front. And, man, have yourself a good weekend.
1: You too, man. You too. Live it up. Go feed your lawn. I know it's dry. Go help that out. Go grill a couple times.
0: Are you breaking the water restrictions?
1: I'm just stealing other people's water now.
0: Oh. All right, guys. If you see me at the Rockies game on Sunday, make sure you say hello. Go Spurs. Tomorrow night, I got the Spurs upsetting Oklahoma City in OKC. I hope I'm right about that. But you guys enjoy your weekend. Be kind to one another this weekend. We step aside. It's Denver Sports Tonight with Mike Rice and Dante Gomez coming up next.
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